0: I think Judy Garland is in heaven saying, that wasn't bad. She's probably not saying that was good, but I thought I knew it better than I do. But it wasn't bad. But when you think of Judy Garland, don't you? You think of that song.
1: I don't think of it, tell you the truth. I don't know whether I was born then or not. But
0: really?
1: I really don't know these songs.
0: I think it was Meet Me in St. Louis. Charles, correct? Meet me in St. Louis, Louis, meet me at the fair. Do you know I visited St. Louis a long time ago? And we went to the arch, and we also went to the tour of Budweiser, and all of the retirees were singing that song out in the lawn. They had a local, Meet Me in St. Louis. And then I think they sang the Budweiser, commercial. The King of Beers. Bum, bum, bum, bum, bum, bum, bum, bum, bum, bum, bum, bum, bum, bum, bum, bum, bum, bum. Am I right? I got that. I'm close on that one. I can't say it perfect, but I got it. Listen, this is another one Judy Garland made famous because she sang You Made Me Love You to Who? To who did she sing it to? Clark Gable. Dear Mr. Gable. I don't know why I know these things. I just do. Sing along at home. You made me love you.

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You made me happy sometimes, you made me sad.

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You made me love you. I didn't want to do it. I didn't want to do it. You made me love you. And all the time you knew it. I guess you always knew it. You made me happy sometimes. You made me sad. But there were times, dear, you made me feel so bad. You made me sigh for, I didn't wanna tell ya, I didn't wanna tell ya.

0: Forget that clang, clang, clang trolley thing. We made up for it.
1: Okay,
0: here comes one of my dearest friends in the world, and probably a critic because he's been watching us do the beginning of the show.
1: Uh-huh.
0: Our director, Bishop Robert Reed.
2: Hello,
0: Bishop.
2: Oh, hello.
0: Bishop, Your Excellency.
2: Thank you. Be good to you. Father Paul.
0: Hey, when they play the repeats, people that don't know, when they play the repeats, I kept calling you Father Reed. They're going to think I, like, didn't know you got promoted.
2: I'm still Father Reed.
0: Well, that's nice, but you're not really. You look at you all snazzed up and everything. I like that.
2: Hey, do you think anyone noticed the new pins?
0: I like the new pin. It's solid.
2: Father Rouse,
0: solid sporting one. Solid gold, solid 18 gold. Carat.
2: Thank you so much for your donations to Catholic TV. We now have solid gold pins.
0: Trust me. They're not
2: trust
0: solid
2: me,
0: gold
2: because
0: he gives me a new one every time I come in. So. No, I do like it snazzy.
2: But people are very generous to us. Otherwise, without your generosity, there would be no going my way. And it wouldn't be all for you. So thank you.
0: Wow, he's good. That's a cute little commercial you did there.
2: Little commercial.
0: So you know this wizard.

0: Wizard of Oz stuff, right?
1: One of the greatest movies of all time.
0: It really
1: time.
0: Is. I mean,
1: that.
0: Probably one of the greatest movies. All right, so we're going to try this just for laughs right now. This isn't the big... No, don't get all excited. We're just going to give this one a shot. We're off to see The Wizard. Don't expect too much.
1: Here goes.
2: We're off to see The Wizard, the wonderful Wizard of Oz. We hear he is a whiz of whiz, if ever a whiz there was. If ever, oh, ever a whiz there was, The Wizard of Oz is one.

0: I think we got it, Paul.
1: We're off to see the wizard, the wonderful Wizard of Oz. We hear he is a whiz, if ever a whiz there was. If ever, oh, ever the whiz there was, the Wizard of Oz is
0: because.

0: Okay, that wasn't that bad. It was worse even in rehearsal, but there's a lot of whiz, whiz, whiz,
1: yeah,
0: whiz.
1: Yeah, a lot of words repeating. And what we're missing is we need the yellow brick
0: follow
1: road.
0: Follow the yellow brick road.
1: Yellow brick road.
0: Yeah, there you go. That's a horse of a different color. Remember when the movie went into color?
1: Yeah, yeah.
0: Right?
1: Bing, Technicolor.
0: Probably, like, yeah. That. Well, no, was it Technicolor?
1: Is this show in Technicolor?
0: This show is absolutely in color. You get to see my
1: pretty almost looks
0: blue
1: black
0: eyes.
1: And white.
0: Ma, he's making eyes at me. That was a lot of becauses, too. Because.
1: You know,
0: it sounds so cute, and when you're watching the movie, it's fun. But when you're doing it on the thingy here, it's a lot of becauses.
1: They were good. Those.
0: Did you hear my opening song? Speaking of they were
1: I
0: good.
1: I did, yeah.
0: Clang, clang, clang went the trolley.
1: Yeah, I heard that.
0: The guys in Life Teams. The guys in Life Teen Band, they played for all the guys, and they used to say that Buddy Rich, the drummer, remember the drummer?
1: Right, yeah.
0: That one time Tony Bennett sang a song, this is 50 years ago, and when it was done, everybody was applauding, and Buddy Rich looked at Tony, hey, nice try.
1: That was all he had to
0: say?
1: Said
0: Tony wasn't too happy with it. Nice try, Tony. Like, you almost got it. That's how I felt about our opening
1: You'll never
0: song.
1: Hear that on this show.
0: So.
1: Nice try,
0: no,
1: Chris.
0: No, nay, nay. If I only had a brain, no comments.
1: Thank you.
0: I would while away the hours, conferring with the flowers, consulting with

0: Hey, not bad.
1: Not bad at
0: not
1: all.
0: Bad. No? I think it's pretty good. Hey, can you do a solo?
1: Solo, we can't hear you.
0: No, it's a joke. Sorry, buddy.
1: Like just what?
0: Judy
1: Garland, like?
0: Keeping with the theme of the show, I would love to hear you sing
1: something from The Wizard of Oz.
0: Somewhere over the rainbow.
1: Yeah, I love that.
0: Bishop Reed.

0: That was a nice try.
1: That was pretty good. Yeah. I thought it sounded nice. You got a little vibrato, I think they call that. Yeah. Isn't it vibrato?
2: That sounds like a nice word. Like a
0: little piano player was stupendous.
1: Johnny Mathis. I liked it. No, that was very nice. I had a touch of class to this, otherwise, you know.
0: Classless show?
1: I don't want to say that.
0: Hey, happy days are here again.
1: Well, don't rush it.
0: Whenever the two of you walk into the studio.
1: That was, she did. These are great songs, though. Huge fan. To me, like Judy Garland, should have been in like the Rat Pack kind of thing. Sinatra, Dean. Do you know what I mean?
0: She could have been the female component.
1: I saw a Christmas show of her with Jack Jones. You probably don't know that name, but he was a big singer. But I think he sang Love Boat, actually, Jack Jones. I am a wealth of information today, I got to tell you.
0: Had a brain.
1: The Christmas special with Judy Garland was so cool. They were sitting there, and it was just so relaxed. It was very 50s. I liked it a lot.
0: You put your feet up and had a cup of cocoa?
1: I did. Anyway, this one here, you know this song is all the political... Right? When they drop the balloons at the conventions? Happy days are here, right? Okay, let's sing along at home. You know this one.

0: was a terrible ending. Oh, what? Boy, oh, boy. Anyway, I just...
1: It's been recorded. There's nothing you can do about it now.
0: I know, but...
1: It is what it is.
0: In a way, I'm never happy that my mom's gone to God now, but she doesn't have to see this.
1: She didn't have to suffer through it.
0: She was my number one fan, but also occasionally a bit of a critic, if you know what I'm saying.
1: Never liked the repeats, as I remember.
0: Oh, gosh, I know.
1: Get some new shows.
0: Yeah, new shows.
1: That's why we're standing here.
0: This is true.

0: This is true, and we're bringing you what you want, I think, because I bet they were. I bet you, my audience, our audience. I'm sorry, our audience. I apologize. Should be mad.
1: No, he seems to be okay.
0: I would say that Judy Garland is right at there, the top of the faves. You know what I mean? Because everything she did was so happy and like upbeat.
1: Do you ever pray when you're recording these shows that some of the viewership is slightly hard of hearing?
0: You know, it's funny you should say that, but I go by the nursing homes and I hear myself sometimes on. Uh-huh. And they put the TV up so loud that not only can they, I'm sure, hear it, but I think down the hall, people are saying, would someone shut that guy off? Why does he keep... If I hear that, I'll be seeing you one more time. No, I don't know. I think they enjoy
1: it. Do we get
0: it.
1: To sing that today, by the way?
0: We're going to do that because I know it's your
1: song.
0: Favorite. But we have one other to do before we do that. Again, in keeping with the Judy Garland, this was another one. See, Happy Days?
1: Yeah.
0: And then... Forget your troubles. Come on, get happy.
1: Oh, get happy,
0: Forget your troubles.
1: Let's get happy.
0: Let's get happy.

0: By the way, did you see who left me right in the tough part?
1: He
0: left
1: me. For one.
0: He left. Yes. Well. Yeah. But you had said that I had to take this.
1: I don't know.
0: I know. Well, this one. That's well, your. That's something we've never heard on this show, that he doesn't know a song.
1: Yeah, it's never happened like this.
0: No, this one's a tough one.
1: Yeah. Yeah.
0: But then in the middle part, if you were watching at home, so if you got a DVR, rewind it and watch him go, he doesn't sing. He doesn't sing.
2: Well, you're a professional. I leave the difficult portions of the songs to the professionals.
0: Oh, that's, thank you. I truly appreciate looking like an unprofessional because I blew that part.
2: I just thought you were, you know, winging it.
0: I'm gonna start blaming on I think I'll blame it on getting old. I think I'll just say I'm getting old.
2: No, we're all getting old.
0: I think I'm just gonna say, that's it. I'm done.
2: My father used to say, "Don't get old."
0: I know.
2: Don't get old.
0: No, as if you had an option, right?
2: Yeah.
0: My mother used to say that too. The golden years. Everything hurts. That's what she said. Everything's got my foot. Golden years. Everything in me hurts. Poor thing. You know. But anyway, that's all. That's what I got. Hey, you know what? The good news is?
2: What? We get to sing favorite song yet?
0: That's right. We are going to
2: It's the only reason I'm here.
0: No, we're going to bail this bad boy out now.
2: Good.
0: Because this one, this has become, and we know, I keep asking you, everybody, this was Liberace's big closing song.
2: And if we do this
0: but
2: well.
0: But I have heard this. People have actually sent me notes to listen to this version, listen to this version, listen to this version. Okay. And Ella Fitzgerald did it, Bing Crosby did it, Frank Sinatra, they all did it. So anyway.
2: I think no one does it better than you and I.
0: So tell them we'll be seeing them, but give that whole thing, America's, I messed that up too.
2: Oh, well, after this song, don't forget to stay with us right here on Catholic TV, America's Catholic Television Network, where it's all for you.
0: That just runs off. That's very good.
2: I can say that in my sleep.
0: Sing along at home to Father Reed, Bishop Reed's favorite song, I'll Be Seeing You.

0: You see, I added the hand gestures because I remember you like to do that little
1: thing.
0: I like
1: to do that, yeah. Looking at
0: the moon. And I'll be seeing you.
1: You. Here on Catholic TV, where it's all for you.
0: Thanks so much for tuning in to Going My Way with Father Rouse, Father Paul, my partner, Bishop Reed, the eternal guest here on Going My Way. And we hope that we brought a little joy into your heart with songs that were known and made famous by Judy Garland today. Remember, you are watching us on Catholic TV,
1: America's Catholic television network,
0: where it's all for you.

Little boys often pretend to be superheroes, or soldiers, firefighters, or pirates. There's something deep in our souls that desires to go on a great adventure, to be the hero in a battle, to make a difference, to save the world. When I was little, I wanted to be a marine biologist. I guess that's more save the whales than save the world. But I was captivated by these wondrous monsters of the deep and a marvelous sense of mystery.

G.K. Chesterton once wrote that fairy tales say that apples are golden only to refresh the forgotten moment when we found that they were green. They make rivers run with wine only to make us remember for one wild moment that they run with water. He's arguing that fairy tales point to the deepest truth about things, the sense of wonder and adventure and joy that life should provoke in us, but that we have so easily forgotten. When I was in middle school, I used to read countless fantasy and science fiction books, and I experienced a longing, a yearning for places and for people and stories that never existed. But they felt so good and beautiful and true, but they weren't true, or were they? In high school, I encountered Jesus's love and the sacraments in a powerful way, and I've never been the same since. The desires which I thought were fiction have been fulfilled in faith. Peter Kraft writes about this adventure of our faith. This is the Catholic faith. It is the greatest story ever told, either the greatest lie or the greatest truth. It is the incredible story of the Creator's proposal of spiritual marriage to the creature. You can accept or reject this proposal. You can believe it or not, as you choose. But if you do believe, you should be prepared, and you should know that this is no ordinary thing. You are embarking on life's greatest adventure, and you will never be the same again. Next time, I'll share some more stories about these deepest desires for glory and greatness, for adventure, to be a hero and save the world. How these aren't just abstract, but have been fulfilled in pursuing my vocation as a priest. But for now, what are the dreams that you have forgotten? The adventure of life that you felt like you were living? The search for the greatest of loves, to overcome the odds and win the battle? What were your deepest desires? And let's not forget the joy of life, these deep desires that God has placed in our souls. And if God has placed them there, it's a sign of what He wants to fulfill in us. So reflect and pray about these desires for greatness.

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1: Do you believe this? I have been coming to this store for a million years. This is the primary place where I get a lot of my Catholic TV sweaters. And I'm standing in what used to be the men's department, but as you can see, it's now the ladies' department. They've changed. They've changed everything around. They've pulled the rug out from under me. I don't know where to go. I don't know what to do. What used to be hardware is now stationery. What used to be music is now sports. And what used to be the men's department is now the women's department. This is not good. I can't see the men's department anywhere. The entire store has been rearranged, and I don't know quite what I'm doing or where I'm going. Which is a pretty good notion to have in our head today, because that can be so reflective of our lives. Sometimes it seems like life pulls the rug out from under us. Sometimes it seems that life is always changing things. And that, my friends, is when you and I need to cling on to Jesus, who is always there, who's always there with us as life changes things around, so that he can rearrange things in our lives so that our lives can make sense and his mission continues. How does he do that? Well, we will look at how in a minute, because we'll be back after this. And I still don't know where I'm going.

My whole life, I've loved my music. I love music. I started buying records. Yes, I am that old indeed that I can remember buying my first 45 when I was in the fifth grade. Downtown was the number one song, and I needed to have it. And so, over the course of my life, the way I've collected my music has changed. I have gone from 45s to albums, record albums, vinyl record albums. I've gone from vinyl record albums to, well, we went through the 8-track phase. I never liked 8-tracks, but I loved cassettes. And so all of the albums that I had in vinyl, I went out and bought all over again in cassettes. Sound quality was supposed to be better, and I needed to advance with the times, and I did. That lasted a while, and then all of a sudden, cassettes were out, CDs were in. So of course, what did I have to do? Collecting all of my music? I went out and rebought all of my albums, but in CD version. And that's really when I started to collect. I've had probably hundreds of CDs. Well, lo and behold, hold on to life and something will change. All of a sudden, CDs weren't in anymore. Download.

music was. So of course, I needed to get with the craze. And so I painstakingly took all of my CDs, put them into my computer, and uploaded them to the cloud, and I had a huge music collection.

songs in my music collection, now in my phone, in the cloud. I love knowing where they are. I have them perfectly put together by way of genre. Everything is great. So you can imagine my dismay and my horror when I kept getting the message that my streaming service couldn't find my music. I looked everywhere and couldn't find it. It seemed like all of a sudden everything was all mixed up because I couldn't find the song that I wanted to play, and I was just a little frustrated. Just a little frustrated because, well, I love my music and I couldn't find it. It was in my phone, I think, but I didn't know where. I couldn't separate them by way of genre anymore. I couldn't separate them by way of album. I mean, I was afraid that at one point I just pressed the wrong button and mixed everything up. And so I did what we all do. I Googled the question, how can I find my music? It seems to be all mixed up. And it told me something that I wish it hadn't told me, because it looked like it was going to be a whole lot of work, and indeed it was. The answer to my question was to go into the phone and find anything in the phone or in the computer where I also stored the music that mentioned music, and put it all together into my music folder. Well, indeed, the albums, the music, the genres, they were all over the place. So I had to painstakingly search everywhere, all through my phone, all through the hard drive in the music section of my computer, and drag everything back into one particular folder. I had no idea what I was going to do once everything was in the folder. I tried my best to manually put a lot of it together, changing, arranging, rearranging, I guess, all of the songs into one place. I had no idea what I was going to do when that finally was finished, but I did my best to follow the directives. I did my best to drag everything to one particular folder. It took me a while. It took me a long while, but I really, it made me crazy. It made me appreciate my music in a whole new way, because I literally was dragging things song by song by song, thousands of songs, and yet I couldn't quite fathom what the directives that I got from Google really wanted me to do. So I just blindly followed the directions. And so I finally got towards the end, and I was hoping that my work would pay off. I painstakingly continued it until I was completely finished and every song was in a folder. Put them in the folder, hoping against hope that I put everything back in proper order, knowing that that probably could be important, rearranging the whole thing according to directives. And I think I did it. I think that it worked. Everything was put together properly because the directive told me exactly what to do. I pressed a button. Once everything was in the music library, it all fell into place. But boy, was it a whole lot of work doing the arranging and the rearranging. I was given an image when I finally finished reassembling my music, and it was obviously of God and His unwavering commitment to us.

0: to constantly be there to help us arrange, rearrange, and restore our lives. That's really the word that this little musical endeavor left me with when it came to the importance and the love of our God. He's always there to help us rearrange and restore. In moments of uncertainty, in moments of personal turmoil, He is always there to reassure us of His powerful presence, His divine hand always at work, calling us back to wholeness, because He doesn't want us to live in a limited way. He doesn't want us to give over to so many of the fears that life can offer to us. Will we be successful? Will we achieve? Will I be able to support my family? Will I be able to bring the goodness to the world that I want to bring to the world? Will I be a willing participant in God's plan for me and everyone around me? Those kind of things can really cause us to fragment to the point where we need Him to rearrange. And He realizes that we are always looking toward Him so that that can happen. The book of Daniel, a favorite book of mine. Daniel talks about this all the time. He talks about various stages of life. And you know as well as I do that every stage of life brings with it a challenge of its own, you know? The kind of things you worry about as a kid, you're not necessarily worrying about as a teenager. The things you're worried about as a teenager, you're not worried about when you're in your 20s or 30s, 40s, 50s, 60s, 70s. Every age brings different distress. And so Daniel really seemed to cover all of that. Even the whole notion of what the end of the world might be like. There is a great scene where Daniel even covers that base. He speaks of a God who is always with us, promising us ultimate deliverance. Daniel speaks of people being overwhelmed by life's trials. And Daniel the prophet reassures us that if we just live each and every day knowing we're in God's presence, that God is in control, even when everything seems to be falling apart, He will give us what we need in the moment to not only not worry about that particular moment, but to shine through it and maybe even be better because of it. Daniel's word truly was a testimony to God's love for us, a testimony to God's ability in each and every one of us to transform any kind of personal chaos into order, any kind of personal despair into hope. Even the disorder and the hopelessness that might be a part of our thought process when we do think of the end. Daniel never told us exactly what it would be like, but he did let us know that if we lived righteous lives, carefully thought out lives, intentioned lives, lives in which we allowed God's power to shine through everything that we would say and do, that we would have little to worry about. That might seem easier said than done, but it really is true. When we worry about any specific thing, it saps our energy. When we trust in Him, we grow stronger. How can we let that happen? Well, we'll look at how in a minute, because we will be back after this.
1: Lord, make me an instrument of your peace. Where there is hatred, let me so love. Where there is injury, pardon. Where there is doubt, faith. Where there is despair, hope. Where there is darkness, light. And where there is sadness, joy. O Divine Master, grant that I may not so much seek to be consoled as to console, to be understood as to understand, to be loved as to love. For it is in giving that we receive. It is in pardoning that we are pardoned. And it's in dying that we are born to eternal life.

0: One of the methods that Jesus, in the gospel, has always used is one that I think is so intriguingly genius because it makes us listen to him a bit more and invites us to look inside ourselves at the same time. Now, just as the prophet Daniel, whose name I like very much, really did look at various aspects of life, calling all ages to the power of God's love, Jesus did the same thing. So, it stands to reason that in Scripture, we will hear people asking Jesus some of the same questions that they had wondered for so long. And certainly, the end times, the end of the world, would be one of those situations that, well, people always wonder about. What will it be like? What will we see? What shall we do? Lord, who will be saved and who will not be saved? He never, ever, ever answers the question directly, but he answers by not answering. He addresses it beautifully. He says things like, you know, though these signs that you see might seem frightening, wars and insurrections, well, you know, sadly enough, there aren't too many times in our history as a human race where there aren't wars and insurrections. Even though these things seem frightening, Jesus says, don't ever think that I am not with you. Don't think for one moment that the way I invite you to live every day of your life won't save you. So just in the way that Jesus answers those questions, we're reminded that his message is one of hope. His message is one of readiness. He tells us to watch, to wait, to be unwavering in the hope that no matter where we are in life, he will help us. He assures us that even when the world seems chaotic, has your world ever seemed chaotic? Mine has. He will be there for us. He promises us that his word will remain steadfast, and he calls us to remain vigilant and trusting in God's plan, which is a plan for our happiness, never for our woe. He is continually at work arranging, rearranging, and even restoring our lives. Sound familiar? My friends, both Daniel and Jesus present a powerful narrative of God's constant, constant redemptive work. Both images remind us that we have a God who is with us. That's the reason for the incarnation. That's the reason that Jesus came. That's the reason that the Word became flesh. God is not distant. Both of them offer images that remind us that God is actively involved in our lives. He's a part of our everyday life. He is not indifferent. He is there all the time, laboring in us, working in us, through us, for us, all the time, especially in times of distress. I remember someone told me once that during those times in our lives when it seems like God isn't there, during those times of our lives when we wonder if he's even listening, during those times of chaos and distress, he is probably closer to us in those moments than he is during moments of happiness and confidence and joy. That's how much he loves us. That when we truly need him because we look around and it seems as if the world is ending with all of the chaos and the disorder, he reminds us that he is there. He is he's the major architect, always at work, arranging and rearranging the broken pieces of our lives, putting them back together, creating something in us beautiful and strong and enduring. He reminds us that no matter what is going on around us, He is there, not distant. He cares and loves, not indifferent. That not a thought passes our minds that He's not aware of, sending us the strength and the power that we need in the moment because we are plugged into Him. That's what baptism is all about, all the time. You know, the book of Hebrews, it's really a book about the high priesthood of Jesus. It's a book about the ministry and the mission of Jesus, our high priest. And it really highlights in such a strong way the transformative power of Jesus' sacrifice, His death and resurrection, His paschal mystery. It was really news to them at the time when the book was first written that unlike the repeated sacrifices of old, when the high priest would go to the temple and offer the same sacrifice over and over and over again, Jesus did it once. He did it for all. And that perfect offering, His perfect gift of self-giving from which the Father drew resurrection for us has the power to restore us, rearrange us, and put us back together completely. So if you ever feel as if your life is falling apart, don't be afraid to turn to Him. That book reminds us that God has always provided for us. That in Jesus, we've been given the ultimate gift, the ultimate means of restoring our relationship with Him, our relationship with one another, the relationship that we have with ourselves. Through Jesus, we are always given a new beginning because He's always taking the bits and pieces of our sometimes broken lives in the same way that my music scattered all throughout my phone and computer. He is always there giving us that new beginning, freeing us from the burdens of the past so that we can stand in the present moment with Him at all times. He's always there. There is no chaos stronger than Jesus. There is no disorder stronger than Jesus. There is no sadness, heartbreak stronger than Jesus. There is no darkness that is stronger than His light because nothing is stronger than Him. And my friends, when we stand in that light, we are strengthened, we are filled with power, we are filled with confidence so that we can work with Him in creating the best versions of ourselves that we can. We've got to talk. Oh, by the way, I found the registers. We've got to talk. Not about paying, but about transformation. We've got to talk about transformation and that transformative power that is a relationship with Jesus. Do you know, after Jesus answers by not answering that question about the end of days, He offers a phrase that I have used to guide my own life and to help hopefully guide the lives of anyone that comes to me to talk about any problem or challenge in their life. He says, "The heavens and the earth may pass away, but my words will not pass away." That's a phrase, that's an idea that's repeated in Scripture in so many ways throughout. But in Jesus, as always, we see it so clearly. The heavens and the earth will pass away, but my word will not pass away. The Old Testament prophets even quoted God the Father as alluding to that. God's love, which is what his word is, does not pass away, ever. When we rely on him, even though we live in a world in which at one point everything will pass away, even the best of stuff that we buy, everything will pass away, he will not. His love for us will never pass away. And when we reflect on those words, the words that we need to live every single day, remembering our faith in his transformative power, we find ourselves filled with such strength and confidence that we have the power in the morning to throw one leg over the other, get out of bed and start a new day, knowing that we will be guided by the presence and the power of his word that will not pass away, that will never pass away. My friends, when we allow our hearts to be open all day long to his holy work, his holy labor, allowing him to rearrange our lives according to what he knows what we need. And sometimes what God knows we need is not necessarily what we think we want. When we allow him to rearrange the broken pieces of our lives, we find ourselves becoming the people he truly wants us to be. And that, my friends, is what trust in God is truly all about. Till next time, I'm Father Dan O'Connell, and this is We've Gotta Talk.
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1: I am thrilled to be welcoming author Danny O'Dell to The Gist here today. Welcome, Danny, so glad you're here. Watch The Gist on Catholic TV.
3: Hi, everyone. It's Bishop Reed. We hope you'll join us here in the living room for This is the Day on Wednesday. John Cannon from Monk Mindset is going to help us to bring monastic practices into our own lives. And if you ever wanted to cultivate more peace and structure in your life, you're going to love hearing about John's app. So tune in on Wednesday right here in the living room for This is the Day on Catholic TV.

Hi, everyone. I'm Kevin Elson, and we are in Peoria, Illinois. We're at the Cathedral of St. Mary of the Immaculate Conception. And this church was dedicated on May 15, 1889. Through the course of the many years, it's seen a lot of restorations and renovations. And it is a beautiful cathedral. It also has the distinction of being the home parish of Archbishop Fulton Sheen. He received his first Holy Communion here, as well as served as an altar boy, and he was ordained here. He's now entombed in a side chapel of the cathedral. There's a lot of history here at the cathedral, and there is also the wonderful, faith-filled story of Archbishop Sheen. We have a lot to get to, so let's begin our journey through the Cathedral of St. Mary of the Immaculate Conception in Peoria, Illinois, on this episode of Catholic Destinations.

0: In 1851, a Vincentian missionary, Father Alfonso Montori, was tasked with building a new church in Peoria by the then Bishop of Chicago. In a year, Father Montori had St. Mary's Church built on the corner of Eaton, now Bryan, and Jefferson Street. At the time, it was said to be one of the finest churches between Chicago and St. Louis. With the arrival of the first bishop of Peoria, John Lancaster Spalding, in May of 1877, St. Mary's Church was designated as the cathedral, and Bishop Spalding's brother, Father Benedict Spalding, became rector. Soon after, Bishop Spalding purchased a lot on the corner of Madison and Green Street, and in September of 1884, Peoria architect Caspar Meller submitted plans for a new Gothic stone church. Father Benedict Spalding personally supervised the construction of the new cathedral. Exactly 4 years after the first stone was laid, the new cathedral was dedicated on May 15, 1889. 9 years later, the old St. Mary's was torn down. Over the years, the cathedral has gone through a number of renovations. In 1913, Bishop Edmund Dunn, the second bishop of Peoria, initiated the cathedral's first major renovation for Bishop Spalding's Golden Jubilee. 3 new marble altars were installed, and 12 windows depicting the life of the Blessed Virgin Mary were donated by diocesan clergy. In December of 1930, Bishop Joseph Slarman, the third bishop of Peoria, began a thorough renovation of the cathedral. The redemption, as he called it, lasted more than 10 years.
1: The most important, renovation of the cathedral happened in 1930s. It was called Redemption of the Cathedral. It was a long 10-year renovation by Bishop Joseph Schlarman. He was very much a detail-oriented bishop, and the renovation was focused on the overall scheme, the Gothic architecture, a lot of woodwork, a lot of frescoing, adding a lady chapel, new altars, new flooring in the sanctuary, new windows. So this was really a long-term project for him. The diocese was never in debt because of this big project, even though it was done during Depression. He was very proud of the outcome, and it was truly a beautiful, beautiful renovation. And we had people from around the country to come to see, for example, our windows. So he was extremely proud of that.
0: Another renovation took place in 1953, and that was followed by a major renovation in the mid-1980s, which resulted in the interior of the cathedral, including altars and woodwork, being painted cream white.
2: Cathedral church had been almost whitewashed in its day. Everything had been painted white. Everything had been covered white. And there was a desire by Bishop Jenke and those of the community to kind of restore the cathedral to its former design and beauty that was when Bishop Schlarman had renovated it in the 30s. So that was about a 2-year process, and in 2016, it was finally completed. We call it the restoration because we really did do some due diligence to return it to what Bishop Schlarman had envisioned the church to look like.
3: In recent years, the cathedral underwent a remarkable restoration and enhancement that has really brought out its beauty, also that has drawn on its history, and so I think kind of the best of old and new with some upgrades, but also some restoration. And so we got to see this happening. So we, of course, prayed around scaffolding and saw colors start to appear. And of course, we're all critics and observers as they go up saying, I wonder about that. But it really was one of those things you couldn't appreciate it until it was finished. We did have the privilege to see it as a work in progress.
0: Along with the cathedral's impressive history is the formation of one of its parishioners. At the turn of the century, Archbishop Fulton Sheen's family moved to the Peoria area from El Paso, Illinois. The young Sheen attended school and served as an altar boy at St. Mary's Cathedral. He eventually discerned a call to the priesthood and entered St. Paul's Seminary in Minnesota. He came back to the cathedral to be ordained.
1: People come and they realize that this is the church where he was ordained. There is a little incident when he was just a little altar boy that he broke a cruet of wine before the bishop in the sanctuary of the cathedral. And to this day, when we have school children coming, and many of them recognize this little story, and they are in awe that this is the floor where he broke the cruet. So it is a very special moment, especially for children.
0: In 1920, Sheen began studies at the Catholic University of America, but only was there for a year before pursuing advanced study in philosophy at the Catholic University of Louvain, Belgium. 5 years later, he returned to the Catholic University of America to teach, and for the next 23 years, he stayed at the Catholic University, honing his skills as a scholar, educator, orator, and evangelist. It's also where he began to get involved in radio.
1: When he was at the Catholic University, he was just a young professor. He already started with the radio programs of the Catholic Hour. He also did a lot of traveling. Many engagements through the year. He was writing his books, wrote more than 60 books, and half of them were written when he was still at Catholic University. So he was very much, very busy, yeah, as a writer even, or speaker. In early 1950s, the Dumont TV approached him to provide a little half an hour then mandatory religious program, and he agreed, and they thought, oh, well, just, you know, a little program, wouldn't hurt whoever it would be. Well, little did they know what they are getting into, because after one season only, he won the Emmy Award for the most outstanding personality on TV. He really outran any and all most popular programs that people would tune to, and he was watched by everyone, truly everyone.
0: Before he began his famous television series, Life is Worth Living, the then Monsignor Sheen was consecrated a bishop on June 11th, 1951. In the fall of that year, his television series began and quickly became a hit, eventually reaching an estimated 30 million viewers. Along with his Emmy Award, Bishop Sheen was featured on the cover of Time magazine and became one of the most influential Catholics of the 20th century.
4: Let me tell you what an angel is, the origin of the word. Angelos means messenger. An angel was understood to be a creature far below God and yet far above man, purely spiritual, without a body, but possessed of an intellect and will.
0: When Archbishop Sheen became the national director of the Society for the Propagation of the Faith in 1950, he was already one of the most well-known Catholics of his time. Archbishop Sheen held the position of national director from 1950 to 1966. In February of 1951, he inaugurated a World Mission Rosary during his radio address, The Catholic Hour, saying that we must pray, and not for ourselves, but for the world. To this end, he said, I have designed the World Mission Rosary.
1: As a director of the Propagation of the Faith, he was responsible for missions in a way that would include financial support, it would include material support, it would include spiritual support. All of this was very important to Fulton Sheen. And while he asked people for money to support missions, in the same way and of the same importance, he asked them for prayers. For this reason, he, so to speak, invented this World Mission Rosary. Every decade has a different color for different continent. And he would say, you have prayed this mission rosary, you are embracing the whole world, you are praying for the missions. This was very important to him, not just receive money for the missions.
0: In 1966, Sheen was named Bishop of the Diocese of Rochester. He resigned from that position in 1969, and in his resignation letter, Bishop Sheen wrote, I am not retiring, only retreading. The Archbishop still remained active, though, spending the last years of his life mainly in writing and preaching. Archbishop Shane's body was moved from New York to St. Mary's Cathedral in Peoria on June 27, 2019. It was a beautiful homecoming.

0: I will never forget the day that it was the feast of our Mother Perpetual Help, and we'd always heard that when he comes that he would be there in the Mother Perpetual Help chapel. So it was one of those things that happened with not allowed a lot of announcement or, you know, prep time. And but ever since he has come here, it is like for him a coming home. For many of us, he's been part of our faith life, our spiritual life, a sense of him belonging to us and we belonging to him. So to actually have his tomb here and his relics here has been a great gift and a great blessing. To see this then also as a place of pilgrimage, to have met some of his family, just makes it all more real to realize that not far from here, his parents and grandparents are buried, and that everything that God planned for him that would put him on the world stage all began, you know, here in really very modest, humble, and rural circumstances. So we feel very blessed.
1: Archbishop Fulton Sheen was placed in the Lady Chapel. We'd always had a place for him there. He'd always talked about his dedication to Mary, and so we wanted to make sure kind of he returned back to her feet. So he's placed at her feet now. And that was always a dream to have his remains there in that space. And we had always planned for that. And we had always been preparing for that.
2: Of course, right now, the favorite place would be the tomb of Bishop Sheen, sure, which is frequented a lot by people from truly around the country and beyond who come to pray to Fulton Sheen's tomb for his intercession.

0: for me, what's been most remarkable is the encounters with people in the early morning. So we have a 7 a.m. Mass here. It's a small group. It's mostly the sisters and a few others. But on a few occasions, it's because it's a small group, you recognize a stranger or a visitor. And so usually one of the sisters is good about kind of making contact with them. And then we forget that they may not even know where he is, so they're having to be kind of directed over there. And to talk to people who've come from great distance. One was just two sisters just decided to do a road trip and to make it a pilgrimage and stopping in holy places. And so they stopped here, and to be able to talk to them and give them a blessing and give them a medal of Venerable Fulton Sheen.
1: The Archbishop Fulton Sheen Museum is located in the Spalding Pastoral Center, which is right behind me. It's on the same campus where he graduated from the Cathedral Grade School and Spalding High School. Inside the museum, you'll find a wide variety of items from Archbishop Sheen's life, including vestments, photos, and writings. Let's go in and take a peek.

0: was the chair that it was in his private chapel. There is just the back of the chair seen in the only picture of the private chapel that we have when he was in Rochester. I think the chair was more or less like a witness to his daily holy hour, really.
1: Yes,
0: it looks brand new because it was just all beat up, whatever, you know, it was in a storage somewhere. But more than he would sit on it, I think it was just kind of watching him. His daily holy hour. It's just nice too.
1: And that was a commitment he made with the holy hour.
0: Yes, that was a great commitment. And he would admit in his autobiography that he would kind of talk about himself in third person. I know a man who, just like St. Paul, who has been doing this holy hour for 50 whatever years. And then you say, I never missed it. So obviously it was about him.
1: Yeah.
0: But yeah, just never, never missed it. Even when he was ill in a hospital, open heart surgery, anything. Even if he could not do it before the Eucharist, what was basically the main point of the holy hour, even on the hospital bed or whatever, simply he would always do it. So that's very beautiful.
1: Yeah.
0: One time he was traveling, he found a church and he fell asleep. They locked him up in the church. He got somehow through the window or whatever. The housekeeper thought it was a robber or whatever. It's kind of funny. Sometimes the stories are funny about how he was doing the holy hour, but it was a great commitment.
1: Yeah.
0: You know, people, even lay people, do it today. And you know, someone may say like, "Well, what's the big deal? I mean, he was a priest. What? Why should be something special an hour?" Well, you know what? He was kind of busy, writing his books, and there was no computer writing. He was giving retreats, radio programs, or TV, and to commit to an hour, solid hour every day, it would be very easy, I think, to say, I'm so busy today, I'm really so little, I'll do it tomorrow, I will do two of them, but I just cannot do it today.
1: Yes.
0: It's so easy to, but he never did.
1: Yeah.
2: Just down the street from the Spalding Pastoral Center and the Fulton J. Sheen Museum is the beautiful Cathedral of St. Mary of the Immaculate Conception.
3: The colors of the beautiful entrance doors symbolize the beginning of Christianity in the territory that one day would be the Diocese of Peoria. Blue and gold stand for the French, honoring the French Jesuit missionary and explorer, Father Jacques Marquette. And the blue also signifies Our Lady, the principal patron saint of the cathedral. Here in the vestibule of the cathedral, and if you look up at the ceiling, you'll see the constellation of stars, the exact constellation of stars, on the night of February 12, 1875, when, by decree by Pope Pius IX, the Diocese of Peoria was created. You'll also see a shooting star, which was a meteorite that fell on the same day in Homestead, Iowa.
4: Again, using old recorded photos and word of mouth history, we kind of recreated the stencil work in the sanctuary space. There are some of our own touches, such as the cathedral ceiling. In the main space, the cathedral ceiling has shooting stars and nine planets. Bishop Jenke was insistent that we keep the planet Pluto. Pluto was discovered by a man from Streator, Illinois, which is part of our diocese. And then the sanctuary space and the ceiling is painted with foiled in gold to represent the sun. The angels in the sanctuary space are up there and kind of are modeled after the angels that Bishop Schlarman had put up there. There are old symbols of the Old Testament prophecies in the clear story spaces. The windows are brought out to light. These bright blue windows have been kind of highlighted now by this almost orange burnt paint that really highlights the windows as well as the Mankato stone altars. The altars we discovered were made with Mankato stone from Mankato, Minnesota. And the color schemes were really driven by the stone and by the altars themselves.
3: When We're walking up here into the sanctuary, and on the tile floor of the sanctuary is a quote from the prophet Malachi. And this was put in during the 1934 renovations with Bishop Schlarman. And as he opened up the sanctuary, the bishop wanted this as a vivid reminder that the Mass is truly a sacrifice. The quote reads, "From the rising of the sun, even on to the setting thereof, my name shall be great among the Gentiles, and in every place there shall be sacrifice."
2: The mosaic of the Lamb of God is from the closed St. Peter Church in Peoria. Both the altar and the pulpit were constructed in 1986 from the communion reel. It was in this space on September 20th, 1919, the young deacon Fulton J. Sheen was ordained a priest of the Diocese of Peoria by Bishop Edmund Dunn. Above the high altar is a beautiful replica of an original painting of the crucifixion. This image originally hung in the old St. Mary's Cathedral.
4: It's a replica of the painting made by Velazquez. There's a famous crucifixion scene. This was not made by Velazquez, but we believe it was made by one of his students of his art school, Yuskirida. The painting was bought by Bishop Spalding for this cathedral space. He brought it off a salesman from Europe. We could call it an authentic replica. The original is actually in the Thomas More Chapel to preserve it from the lights and the incense, and we actually have a replica up in the altar sanctuary space up there now.
3: The Lady Chapel was added and dedicated to Our Lady in 1937. All images in the chapel are of women only. The titular patron of the chapel is Our Lady of Perpetual Help, the designated patroness of the Diocese of Peoria since 1930. In 2007, on the 130th anniversary of the arrival of the first bishop, John Spalding, her icon was solemnly enthroned by Bishop Daniel Janke in a gilded triptych. And underneath her image is the tomb of Archbishop Fulton Sheen.
4: We also have an image of Our Lady and Child kind of sitting. That is the original image that we believe to have been in the cathedral. We have pictures of that in the original cathedral, and that would have been the image here at the time of Bishop Fulton Sheen when he consecrated himself to Mary. So it's very likely that that was that statue that he consecrated himself to Mary in front of. That found its way back to us. It was at some point during a renovation given to the local orphanage. They kind of put it outside in their garden, and then after that time was done, it found its way back to us through various donors.
3: The portrait of Mother Teresa was made during her visit to the Peoria Cathedral in 1995. Her connection with Peoria has been maintained since the late 1950s through yearly donations from the Diocesan Council of Catholic Women and also through the presence of her sisters in Peoria. Below the portrait is a relic of St. Teresa's hair donated by her sisters, the Missionaries of Charity.
2: The Cathedral Parish serves a large Hispanic population that has a great devotion to Our Lady of Guadalupe, and the cathedral features a side altar with a framed painting of Our Lady, and above that, a beautiful mural of Juan Diego.
3: We are now at the St. Joseph's side altar. In 2007, the statue of St. Joseph was added to the cathedral statuary by Bishop Daniel Janke. The statue was carved by the grandson of the artist who made the statue of Christ the King in 1937. The mural way up top depicts the death of St. Joseph with Jesus pointing him to heaven with a tear in his eye and Mary at his side. For this reason, he's revered as the patron saint of a happy death. At the foot of the bed is the Archangel Gabriel holding a lily, a symbol of purity. He was the one who brought God's message to Mary and reassured Joseph to take Mary as his wife. In the 1930s, Bishop Schlarman, who had a great devotion to St. Thomas More, dedicated this chapel and new stained glass windows to St. Thomas More and his two fellow martyrs of the church in England, John Fisher and Oliver Plunkett. The chapel was integrated with the sanctuary and used as a daily mass chapel. This chapel is also the usual place for the sacrament of baptism. And most recently, the chapel has become a treasury of relics of saints of all times and places. These include several relics of our Lord's Passion. The newest relic is the original painting, the crucifixion, which was transferred to the chapel from the high altar.
4: Bishop Janke is a priest of the Congregation of Holy Cross in Notre Dame, and they had quite the relic collection over there at Sacred Heart Basilica. And he felt that every cathedral should have a relic collection. So he started building up the collection of relics that we have at the cathedral through his own collection and his personal relics. He also requested some from various different priests and different orders, and I think he asked for some from the Holy Cross. So it's great to have that collection, and it's always nice when students come by for confirmations or to visits or to just visit this space. They go through and find their favorite saints.
5: One of the things about a saintly person of his caliber is the timelessness of his message. And you think of titles that people would recognize from watching him, Life is Worth Living, and how much we need to hear that in our day when many people are discouraged and disheartened and confused. But his message is one that I think resonates for people very much today. He knew the value of prayer, his devotion to our Heavenly Mother, his dedication to our Lord in the Blessed Sacrament. One of the things that he made famous was the commitment to the daily holy hour. And also we have the benefit of so many of his programs that are still available and retreats that he gave. And it was a message that transcended boundaries of Catholic, Protestant, Jewish, non-Christian, Christian, that there was something, because I think he knew how and he was gifted to communicate the beauty and the goodness of the truth in a way that was captivating and touched people, and they made them want to hear and want to listen. Having come here for years, more as a visitor status, I still sometimes, especially when I'm offering Mass, sometimes find myself, how did I get here? How did this happen? Or to be here in a quiet moment and to take this all in. So it definitely is a great privilege, and I see it as a way of representing our bishop and serving him, but and also of our diocese as a place of welcome. And one of my prayers is that I'll never take this for granted.
3: There you have it, between the cathedral and the museum and the tomb of Archbishop Sheen. There's so much to see here and reflect upon. It's amazing to think of the very humble beginnings and the incredible faith of the people who have lived here over the years in central Illinois. And from this very solid faith base, the very inspired and gifted Archbishop Fulton Sheen, who touched so many people throughout his life and ministry. We'd like to thank all the people here in the Diocese of Peoria who helped us with this show, including Bishop Janke and Bishop Tilka. Special thanks to Father Bill Miller, Sister Leah, and Phil for their time and help, and the entire staff here on the campus. And as usual, we'd like to thank you for coming along with us on this journey. We hope you enjoyed our visit. And we invite you to join us again next time on another Catholic Destination.

Hello, I'm Bishop David Bonner of the Diocese of Youngstown. Please join me for the recitation and praying of the Holy Rosary, the Glorious Mysteries, on

The Catholic TV Network welcomes and invites you to celebrate the sacred mysteries, listen to God's Word, and in the Holy Eucharist, proclaim the victory of Jesus over death until He comes in glory.

0: Hello, everyone. My name is Father Brian Clary. I'm the pastor of Sacred Heart Parish in Roslindale. It is a joy to be celebrating this Mass with you on this day. Let us begin. In the name of the Father, and of the Son, and of the Holy Spirit.
1: Amen.
0: The grace of our Lord Jesus Christ, and the love of God, and the communion of the Holy Spirit be with you all.
1: With your spirit.
0: Brothers and sisters, let us acknowledge our sins, and so prepare ourselves to celebrate the sacred mysteries. Lord Jesus, you are mighty God and Prince of Peace. Lord, have mercy.
1: Lord, have mercy.
0: Lord Jesus, you are the Son of God and Son of Mary. Christ, have mercy.
1: Christ, have mercy.
0: Lord Jesus, you are Word made flesh and splendor of the Father. Lord, have mercy.
1: Lord, have mercy.
0: May Almighty God have mercy on us, forgive us our sins, and bring us to everlasting life.
1: Amen.
0: Let us pray. Grant, we pray, Almighty and merciful God, that the Holy Spirit, coming near and dwelling graciously within us, may make of us a perfect temple of his glory. Through our Lord Jesus Christ, your Son, who lives and reigns with you in the unity of the Holy Spirit, God, forever and ever.
1: Amen.

0: A reading from the Acts of the Apostles. From Miletus, Paul had the presbyters of the church at Ephesus summoned. When they came to him, he addressed them. You know how I lived among you the whole time from the day I first came to the province of Asia. I served the Lord with all humility and with the tears and trials that came to me because of the plots of the Jews. And I did not at all shrink from telling you what was for your benefit, or from teaching you in public or in your homes. I earnestly bore witness for both Jews and Greeks to repentance before God and to faith in our Lord Jesus. But now, compelled by the Spirit, I am going to Jerusalem. What will happen to me there, I do not know, except that in one city after another, the Holy Spirit has been warning me that imprisonment and hardships await me. Yet I consider life of no importance to me, if only I may finish my course and the ministry that I received from the Lord Jesus to bear witness to the gospel of God's grace. But now I know that none of you to whom I preach the kingdom during my travels will ever see my face again. And so I solemnly declare to you this day that I am not responsible for the blood of any of you, for I did not shrink from proclaiming to you the entire plan of God. The word of the Lord.
1: Thanks be to God.

0: The Lord be with you.
1: And with your spirit.
0: A reading from the Holy Gospel according to John.
1: Glory to the Lord.
0: Jesus raised his eyes to heaven and said, Father, the hour has come. Give glory to your Son, so that your Son may glorify you, just as you gave him authority over all people, so that your Son may give eternal life to all you gave him. Now this is eternal life, that they should know you, the only true God, and the one whom you sent, Jesus Christ. I glorify you on earth by accomplishing the work you gave me to do. Now glorify me, Father, with you, with the glory that I had with you before the world began. I revealed your name to those whom you gave me out of the world. They belong to you, and you gave them to me, and they have kept your word. Now they know that everything you gave me is from you, because the words you gave to me I have given to them. And they accepted them and truly understood that I came from you, and they have believed that you sent me. I pray for them. I do not pray for the world, but for the ones you have given me, because they are yours, and everything of mine is yours, and everything of yours is mine, and I have been glorified in them. And now I will no longer be in the world, but they are in the world, while I am coming to you. The Gospel of the Lord.
1: Praise to you, Lord Jesus Christ.
0: It's a day and time of gratitude for the church. A lot of transitions happening, a lot of ordinations here in the Boston area. Five new priests were ordained this past weekend. And recently, the rector of St. John's Seminary here in Boston, Monsignor Stave Salox, announced that he was going to be stepping aside from that role. Now, he was my scripture professor many, many years ago. In fact, he's the only faculty member still there. So I've just been celebrating my 29th anniversary of priesthood. And I know that my skills, obviously, of interpreting sacred scripture come from the Lord, but then through able, diligent, holy professors, Father, like Monsignor Steve Salox. In the late 20th century, when I was in formation at St. John's, he and other scripture professors introduced us to great commentators, giants in the field of biblical commentary. One of the most famous and influential was a man by the name of Father Raymond Brown. He was known for such texts as the Introduction to the New Testament, the Birth of the Messiah, the Death of the Messiah, and Father Brown also has a voluminous commentary

0: on the Gospel of John. 1,200 pages, magnificent work. And he has a great vision of the Johannine theology. He said that the Gospel of John functions like a pendulum on a clock. There's the descent when Christ is brought down from heaven, because in the Word, in the beginning was the Word, and Word was with God, and then we hear about his ministry, and then the low point when he is being brought to trial, and then the passion, the death, and the resurrection, the pendulum goes upwards. In the beautiful structure of John's Gospel, part one being the book of signs, where all those miracles and moments in Jesus' life to have people come to believe in him, culminating in the raising of Lazarus from the dead. And I'm grateful for the commentary of Father Brown, because during the Easter season, we hear so much from the Gospel of John in our weekday and Sunday celebrations. We, at this very moment, are in the midst of what Jesus is proclaiming. It's his the farewell discourse. It's happening on the night of the Last Supper. He's given instructions already to the disciples then and now. And now he's performing what scholars call the high priestly prayer. It was appropriate to conclude a farewell speech with a prayer for the people that are being left behind. So too with Jesus, praying for the church then and now. And let's be honest, Jesus has a lot on his mind when these words are being prayed. He's about to be betrayed, go through the passion and the death, but he takes the time to pray for the disciples gathered around in that upper room, and also to pray for you and me. And we hear a lot about glory in this passage. My pastoral counsel in Sacred Heart in Rosendale, we always do a faith sharing about a particular gospel. And many of the members at our last meeting said, what's the story about glory? He's mentioning it so many times. Well, if the Lord is mentioning it several times, we ought to pay attention to it. Glory obviously refers to the looking upon the Lord's glory in heaven. It's not just light, nature, beauty, fame, wonder, wisdom and goodness. The height of all glory is God most glorious. And we pray that when we get to heaven, we will be engaged in the most ecstatic joy prepared for us before time began. Jesus knew this glory and is glorified on the cross. Jesus glorifies the Father by revealing his love for all of us. Jesus glorifies us by sharing with us his very life in the sacraments we've received. And we give glory to God by having faith and preaching the gospel. And friends, this is not always easy. We are in the world, but not of the world, just as those early disciples and apostles. And Paul is keenly aware of the hardships that lay ahead of him, as evidenced in our first reading today. But he does not shrink from proclaiming the plan of God. Christ's activity of prayer still holds true. Think of those words when you are feeling anxious, doubtful, or fearful. I pray for them, for you and me, at this very moment, gathered around the table of the Lord, hearing his words, receiving spiritual communion with his sacrament. Whatever your holiest longing, my friends, challenging life situation, our High Priest Jesus Christ intercedes for us at the right hand of his Father. And dear friends, having heard God's word in sacred scripture, let us turn to our Father and ask him to hear all of our prayers. For Leo, our Pope, Richard, our Bishop, and all clergy and religious throughout the world, we pray to the Lord.
1: Lord, hear our prayer.
0: That the risen Lord may grant wisdom and strength to all those entrusted with the responsibility of governance, we pray to the Lord.
1: Lord, hear our prayer.
0: That Christ, who died for our sins and rose again, may grant us the grace of true contrition and perseverance. We pray to the Lord.
1: Lord, hear our prayer.
0: for all missionaries working throughout the world to spread the good news of the resurrection. We pray to the Lord.
1: Lord, hear our prayer.
0: For all viewers and benefactors of the Catholic TV network during this Easter season, we pray to the Lord.
1: Lord, hear our prayer.
0: For the health of the sick and suffering, and for all those who care for them, we pray to the Lord.
1: Lord, hear our prayer.
0: For the repose of the souls of all the faithful departed, we pray to the Lord.
1: Lord, hear our prayer.
0: Heavenly Father, your Son Jesus Christ taught us to ask, to seek, and to knock. We have just done so, knowing that you have heard our prayers. We'll consider our trust and faith in you and grant our many needs, for you have spoken them in the name of Christ, who is Lord forever and ever.

0: Pray, brothers and sisters, that my sacrifice and yours may be acceptable to God, the Almighty Father.
1: May the Lord accept the sacrifice at your hands, praise and glory of his name, for our good and the good of all this holy church.
0: Accept, O Lord, the prayers of your faithful with the sacrificial offerings, that through these acts of devotedness, we may pass over to the glory of heaven, through Christ our Lord. The Lord be with you.
1: And with your spirit.
0: Lift up your hearts.
1: Lift them up to the Lord.
0: Let us give thanks to the Lord our God.
1: It is right and just.
0: It is truly right and just, our duty and our salvation, always and everywhere to give you thanks. Lord, Holy Father, Almighty and Eternal God, through Christ our Lord. For after his resurrection, he plainly appeared to all his disciples and was taken up to heaven in their sight, that he might make us sharers in his divinity. Therefore, overcome with paschal joy, every land, every people exults in your praise, and even the heavenly powers with the angelic hosts sing together the unending hymn of your glory as they acclaim.

You are indeed holy, O Lord, the fount of all holiness. Make holy, therefore, these gifts, we pray, by sending down your Spirit upon them like the dewfall, so that they may become for us the body and blood of our Lord Jesus Christ. At the time he was betrayed and entered willingly into his passion, he took bread, and giving thanks, broke it, and gave it to his disciples, saying, "Take this, all of you, and eat of it, for this is my body, which will be given up for you."

In a similar way, when supper was ended, he took the chalice, and once more giving thanks, he gave it to his disciples, saying, "Take this, all of you, and drink from it. For this is the chalice of my blood, the blood of the new and eternal covenant, which will be poured out for you and for many for the forgiveness of sins. Do this in memory of me."

Therefore, as we celebrate the memorial of his death and resurrection, we offer you, Lord, the bread of life and the chalice of salvation, giving thanks that you have held us worthy to be in your presence and minister to you. Humbly we pray that partaking of the body and blood of Christ, we may be gathered into one by the Holy Spirit. Remember, Lord, your church spread throughout the world and bring her to the fullness of charity, together with Leo, our Pope, and Richard, our Bishop, and all the clergy. Remember also our brothers and sisters who have fallen asleep in the hope of the resurrection and all who have died in your mercy. Welcome them into the light of your face. Have mercy on us all, we pray, that with the Blessed Virgin Mary, Mother of God, with Blessed Joseph, her spouse, with the blessed apostles and all the saints who have pleased you throughout the ages, we may merit to be co-heirs to eternal life and may praise and glorify you through your Son, Jesus Christ. Through him and with him and in him, O God, Almighty Father, in the unity of the Holy Spirit, all glory and honor is yours forever and ever.

0: At the Savior's command, informed by divine teaching, we dare to say, Our Father, who art in heaven, hallowed be thy name. Thy kingdom come, thy will be done, on earth as it is in heaven. Give us this day our daily bread, and forgive us our trespasses, as we forgive those who trespass against us. And lead us not into temptation, but deliver us from evil. Deliver us, Lord, we pray, from every evil. Graciously grant peace in our days, that by the help of your mercy, we may be always free from sin and safe from all distress as we await the blessed hope and the coming of our Savior, Jesus Christ.
1: The kingdom, the power, and the glory are yours, now and forever.
0: Lord Jesus Christ, who said to your apostles, Peace I leave you, my peace I give you, look not on our sins but on the faith of your church, and graciously grant her peace and unity in accordance with your will, who live and reign forever and ever.
1: Amen.
0: The peace of the Lord be with you always.
1: Your spirit.
0: Let us offer each other the sign of peace.

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Blessed are those called to the supper of the Lamb. Lord, I am not worthy that you should enter under my roof, but only say the word and my soul shall be healed.

0: Let us pray. 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
1: Amen.
0: The Lord be with you.
1: And with your spirit.
0: May Almighty God bless you, the Father, and the Son, and the Holy Spirit.
1: Amen.
0: Go in peace, glorifying the Lord by your life.
1: Thanks be to God.

We have worshiped God, the Father, the Son, and the Holy Spirit. 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

0: Saint Michael the Archangel, defend us in battle. Be our protection against the wickedness and snares of the devil. May God rebuke him, we humbly pray. And do thou, O Prince of the Heavenly Host, by the power of God, cast into hell Satan and all the evil spirits who prowl through the world seeking the ruin of souls. Amen.
1: Hi, everyone. It's Bishop Reed. We hope you'll join us here in the living room for This Is the Day on Wednesday. John Cannon from Monk Mindset is going to help us to bring monastic practices into our own lives. And if you ever wanted to cultivate more peace and structure in your life, you're going to love hearing about John's app. So tune in on Wednesday right here in the living room for This Is the Day on Catholic TV.

Hello, I'm Bishop Reed. Thank you for joining me in praying and meditating, as we will, upon the sorrowful mysteries of the Most Holy Rosary of the Blessed Virgin Mary. I'm standing here in Cathedral Memorial Gardens, an ecumenical cemetery on the grounds of Christ Cathedral, which is the cathedral church, the mother church of the Diocese of Orange, once known as the Crystal Cathedral and the home of Crystal Cathedral Ministries, founded by Dr. Robert Schuller and his wife, who themselves, having passed from this life, are buried here in this beautiful cemetery. It's a wonderful place for prayer and to remember those who have been so much a part of the fabric of our lives, surrounded by beautiful landscaping, the wonderful land and also buildings of this property, and of course behind me, Christ Cathedral itself. And so, meditating as we will upon the sorrowful mysteries of the Most Holy Rosary of the Blessed Virgin Mary, together we pray. In the name of the Father, and of the Son, and of the Holy Spirit, amen. I believe in God, the Father Almighty, creator of heaven and earth, and in Jesus Christ, his only Son, our Lord, who was conceived by the Holy Spirit, born of the Virgin Mary, suffered under Pontius Pilate, was crucified, died, and was buried. He descended into hell. On the third day, he rose again from the dead. He ascended into heaven and is seated at the right hand of God, the Father Almighty. From there, he will come to judge the living and the dead. I believe in the Holy Spirit, the Holy Catholic Church, the communion of saints, the forgiveness of sins, the resurrection of the body, and life everlasting. Amen. Our Father, who art in heaven, hallowed be thy name. Thy kingdom come, thy will be done, on earth as it is in heaven. Give us this day our daily bread, and forgive us our trespasses, as we forgive those who trespass against us. And lead us not into temptation, but deliver us from evil. Amen. Hail Mary, full of grace, the Lord is with thee. Blessed art thou among women, and blessed is the fruit of thy womb, Jesus. Holy Mary, Mother of God, pray for us sinners, now and at the hour of our death. Amen. Hail Mary, full of grace, the Lord is with thee. Blessed art thou among women, and blessed is the fruit of thy womb, Jesus. Holy Mary, Mother of God, pray for us sinners, now and at the hour of our death. Amen. Hail Mary, full of grace, the Lord is with thee. Blessed art thou among women, and blessed is the fruit of thy womb, Jesus. Holy Mary, Mother of God, pray for us sinners, now and at the hour of our death. Amen. Glory be to the Father, and to the Son, and to the Holy Spirit, as it was in the beginning, is now, and ever shall be, world without end. Amen. O my Jesus, forgive us our sins. Save us from the fires of hell. Lead all souls into heaven, especially those in most need of thy mercy. The first sorrowful mystery, the agony in the garden. Jesus, as we know, it's related in the Gospels, agonized physically and mentally and spiritually in the garden on the night that he was betrayed. Life can be very challenging and difficult for all of us. But we know that our Savior, the Lord Jesus, shared in that difficulty, that challenge of human living completely and in every way, except for sin. As we meditate upon his agony in the garden, it's easy to think of the struggles that we all face or that we have faced. Of course, the greatest question, the greatest mystery, the greatest challenge that we face in human life is death. Many people come here to this memorial gardens to pray for those who have died. We come to this garden to pray today, remembering Jesus' own agony, as we say, Our Father who art in heaven, hallowed be thy name. Thy kingdom come, thy will be done on earth as it is in heaven. Give us this day our daily bread, and forgive us our trespasses, as we forgive those who trespass against us. And lead us not into temptation, but deliver us from evil. Amen. Hail Mary, full of grace, the Lord is with thee. Blessed art thou among women, and blessed is the fruit of thy womb, Jesus. Holy Mary, Mother of God, pray for us sinners, now and at the hour of our death. Amen. Hail Mary, full of grace, the Lord is with thee. Blessed art thou among women, and blessed is the fruit of thy womb, Jesus. Holy Mary, Mother of God, pray for us sinners, now and at the hour of our death. Amen. Hail Mary, full of grace, the Lord is with thee. Blessed art thou among women, and blessed is the fruit of thy womb, Jesus. Holy Mary, Mother of God, pray for us sinners,
now and at the hour of our death. Amen. Hail Mary, full of grace, the Lord is with thee. Blessed art thou among women, and blessed is the fruit of thy womb, Jesus. Holy Mary, Mother of God, pray for us sinners, now and at the hour of our death. Amen. Hail Mary, full of grace, the Lord is with thee. Blessed art thou among women, and blessed is the fruit of thy womb, Jesus. Holy Mary, Mother of God, pray for us sinners, now and at the hour of our death. Amen. Hail Mary, full of grace, the Lord is with thee. Blessed art thou among women, and blessed is the fruit of thy womb, Jesus. Holy Mary, Mother of God, pray for us sinners, now and at the hour of our death. Amen. Hail Mary, full of grace, the Lord is with thee. Blessed art thou among women, and blessed is the fruit of thy womb, Jesus. Holy Mary, Mother of God, pray for us sinners, now and at the hour of our death. Amen. Hail Mary, full of grace, the Lord is with thee. Blessed art thou among women, and blessed is the fruit of thy womb, Jesus. Holy Mary, Mother of God, pray for us sinners, now and at the hour of our death. Amen. Hail Mary, full of grace, the Lord is with thee. Blessed art thou among women, and blessed is the fruit of thy womb, Jesus. Holy Mary, Mother of God, pray for us sinners, now and at the hour of our death. Amen. Hail Mary, full of grace, the Lord is with thee. Blessed art thou among women, and blessed is the fruit of thy womb, Jesus. Holy Mary, Mother of God, pray for us sinners, now and at the hour of our death. Amen. Glory be to the Father, and to the Son, and to the Holy Spirit, as it was in the beginning, is now, and ever shall be, world without end. Amen. O my Jesus, forgive us our sins, save us from the fires of hell, lead all souls into heaven, especially those who are in most need of thy mercy. The second sorrowful mystery, the scourging at the pillar. Jesus, as we say, was made sport of by the guards. He was attached to the pillar and beaten and whipped. And in that, he was greatly humiliated, experienced great physical pain. As we meditate upon this mystery of the scourging of the Lord, let's remember those who are struggling right now with great physical pain. Not something that they asked for, but something that they must endure. And it has been said that that suffering can be redemptive. And so for those who are suffering in any physical way, we pray. Our Father who art in heaven, hallowed be thy name. Thy kingdom come, thy will be done on earth as it is in heaven. Give us this day our daily bread, and forgive us our trespasses as we forgive those who trespass against us. And lead us not into temptation, but deliver us from evil. Amen. Hail Mary, full of grace, the Lord is with thee. Blessed art thou among women, and blessed is the fruit of thy womb, Jesus. Holy Mary, Mother of God, pray for us sinners, now and at the hour of our death. Amen. Hail Mary, full of grace, the Lord is with thee. Blessed art thou among women, and blessed is the fruit of thy womb, Jesus. Holy Mary, Mother of God, pray for us sinners, now and at the hour of our death. Amen. Hail Mary, full of grace, the Lord is with thee. Blessed art thou among women, and blessed is the fruit of thy womb, Jesus. Holy Mary, Mother of God, pray for us sinners, now and at the hour of our death. Amen. Hail Mary, full of grace, the Lord is with thee. Blessed art thou among women, and blessed is the fruit of thy womb, Jesus. Holy Mary, Mother of God, pray for us sinners, now and at the hour of our death. Amen. Hail Mary, full of grace, the Lord is with thee. Blessed art thou among women, and blessed is the fruit of thy womb, Jesus. Holy Mary, Mother of God, pray for us sinners, now and at the hour of our death. Amen. Hail Mary, full of grace, the Lord is with thee. Blessed art thou among women, and blessed is the fruit of thy womb, Jesus. Holy Mary, Mother of God, pray for us sinners, now and at the hour of our death. Amen. Hail Mary, full of grace, the Lord is with thee. Blessed art thou among women, and blessed is the fruit of thy womb, Jesus. Holy Mary, Mother of God, pray for us sinners, now and at the hour of our death. Amen. Hail Mary, full of grace, the Lord is with thee. Blessed art thou among women, and blessed is the fruit of thy womb, Jesus. Holy Mary,

Mary, Mother of God, pray for us sinners, now and at the hour of our death. Amen. Hail Mary, full of grace, the Lord is with thee. Blessed art thou among women, and blessed is the fruit of thy womb, Jesus. Holy Mary, Mother of God, pray for us sinners, now and at the hour of our death. Amen. Hail Mary, full of grace, the Lord is with thee. Blessed art thou among women, and blessed is the fruit of thy womb, Jesus. Holy Mary, Mother of God, pray for us sinners, now and at the hour of our death. Amen. Glory be to the Father, and to the Son, and to the Holy Spirit, as it was in the beginning, is now, and ever shall be, world without end. Amen. O my Jesus, forgive us our sins, save us from the fires of hell, lead all souls into heaven, especially those who are in most need of thy mercy. The third sorrowful mystery, the crowning with thorns. Whenever I meditate upon this particular mystery, I can't help but consider those who struggle with mental illness, with the legacy of difficult memories, and with addiction. Many years ago, these were not seen as much as we see them now as illnesses that seek a cure. And sometimes God can be our best doctor. So as we meditate upon Jesus humiliated and crowned with thorns, let's remember all those who struggle with any kind of mental illness and commend them to the Lord, that he might give them the healing that they seek and that we seek for them. Our Father, who art in heaven, hallowed be thy name. Thy kingdom come, thy will be done on earth as it is in heaven. Give us this day our daily bread, and forgive us our trespasses, as we forgive those who trespass against us. And lead us not into temptation, but deliver us from evil. Amen. Hail Mary, full of grace, the Lord is with thee. Blessed art thou among women, and blessed is the fruit of thy womb, Jesus. Holy Mary, Mother of God, pray for us sinners, now and at the hour of our death. Amen. Hail Mary, full of grace, the Lord is with thee. Blessed art thou among women, and blessed is the fruit of thy womb, Jesus. Holy Mary, Mother of God, pray for us sinners, now and at the hour of our death. Amen. Hail Mary, full of grace, the Lord is with thee. Blessed art thou among women, and blessed is the fruit of thy womb, Jesus. Holy Mary, Mother of God, pray for us sinners, now and at the hour of our death. Amen. Hail Mary, full of grace, the Lord is with thee. Blessed art thou among women, and blessed is the fruit of thy womb, Jesus. Holy Mary, Mother of God, pray for us sinners, now and at the hour of our death. Amen. Hail Mary, full of grace, the Lord is with thee. Blessed art thou among women, and blessed is the fruit of thy womb, Jesus. Holy Mary, Mother of God, pray for us sinners, now and at the hour of our death. Amen. Hail Mary, full of grace, the Lord is with thee. Blessed art thou among women, and blessed is the fruit of thy womb, Jesus. Holy Mary, Mother of God, pray for us sinners, now and at the hour of our death. Amen. Hail Mary, full of grace, the Lord is with thee. Blessed art thou among women, and blessed is the fruit of thy womb, Jesus. Holy Mary, Mother of God, pray for us sinners, now and at the hour of our death. Amen. Hail Mary, full of grace, the Lord is with thee. Blessed art thou among women, and blessed is the fruit of thy womb, Jesus. Holy Mary, Mother of God, pray for us sinners, now and at the hour of our death. Amen. Hail Mary, full of grace, the Lord is with thee. Blessed art thou among women, and blessed is the fruit of thy womb, Jesus. Holy Mary, Mother of God, pray for us sinners, now and at the hour of our death. Amen. Hail Mary, full of grace, the Lord is with thee. Blessed art thou among women, and blessed is the fruit of thy womb, Jesus. Holy Mary, Mother of God, pray for us sinners, now and at the hour of our death. Amen. Glory be to the Father, and to the Son, and to the Holy Spirit, as it was in the beginning, is now, and ever shall be, world without end. Amen. O my Jesus, forgive us our sins, save us from the fires of hell, lead all souls into heaven, especially those who are in most need of thy mercy. The fourth sorrowful mystery, Jesus carries the cross. That expression, carrying one's cross, has become a way of describing
the challenges and struggles that come our way in human life. But Jesus' cross was physical and heavy. And as he carried that cross, he fell three times. And as he carried that cross, he knew that at the end of it, he was to be crucified and that he would die. And for all of us, we know at the end of life's both joys and struggles is the door of death through which we must all pass, through which all of the people who have been interred and buried here have passed. Let's, as we offer these prayers and pray this decade, let's remember all those who are approaching death, who deal with terminal illness, as they struggle to understand that great mystery. We remember them in our good prayers, perhaps friends and relatives of yours. Our Father who art in heaven, hallowed be thy name. Thy kingdom come, thy will be done on earth as it is in heaven. Give us this day our daily bread, and forgive us our trespasses as we forgive those who trespass against us. And lead us not into temptation, but deliver us from evil. Amen. Hail Mary, full of grace, the Lord is with thee. Blessed art thou among women, and blessed is the fruit of thy womb, Jesus. Holy Mary, Mother of God, pray for us sinners, now and at the hour of our death. Amen. Hail Mary, full of grace, the Lord is with thee. Blessed art thou among women, and blessed is the fruit of thy womb, Jesus. Holy Mary, Mother of God, pray for us sinners, now and at the hour of our death. Amen. Hail Mary, full of grace, the Lord is with thee. Blessed art thou among women, and blessed is the fruit of thy womb, Jesus. Holy Mary, Mother of God, pray for us sinners, now and at the hour of our death. Amen. Hail Mary, full of grace, the Lord is with thee. Blessed art thou among women, and blessed is the fruit of thy womb, Jesus. Holy Mary, Mother of God, pray for us sinners, now and at the hour of our death. Amen. Hail Mary, full of grace, the Lord is with thee. Blessed art thou among women, and blessed is the fruit of thy womb, Jesus. Holy Mary, Mother of God, pray for us sinners, now and at the hour of our death. Amen. Hail Mary, full of grace, the Lord is with thee. Blessed art thou among women, and blessed is the fruit of thy womb, Jesus. Holy Mary, Mother of God, pray for us sinners, now and at the hour of our death. Amen. Hail Mary, full of grace, the Lord is with thee. Blessed art thou among women, and blessed is the fruit of thy womb, Jesus. Holy Mary, Mother of God, pray for us sinners, now and at the hour of our death. Amen. Hail Mary, full of grace, the Lord is with thee. Blessed art thou among women, and blessed is the fruit of thy womb, Jesus. Holy Mary, Mother of God, pray for us sinners, now and at the hour of our death. Amen. Hail Mary, full of grace, the Lord is with thee. Blessed art thou among women, and blessed is the fruit of thy womb, Jesus. Holy Mary, Mother of God, pray for us sinners, now and at the hour of our death. Amen. Hail Mary, full of grace, the Lord is with thee. Blessed art thou among women, and blessed is the fruit of thy womb, Jesus. Holy Mary, Mother of God, pray for us sinners, now and at the hour of our death. Amen. Glory be to the Father, and to the Son, and to the Holy Spirit, as it was in the beginning, is now, and ever shall be, world without end. Amen. O my Jesus, forgive us our sins, save us from the fires of hell, lead all souls into heaven, especially those who are in most need of thy mercy. The fifth and the final sorrowful mystery, the crucifixion of Jesus. That image of the Lord crucified on the cross is central to our Catholic faith and our Catholic life. The crucifix hangs in every church. We hang it in our homes. We hang it around our necks, which is kind of strange in a way to those who don't share our faith because it's a symbol of death. But yet from that death, we believe, came new life and hope for all of us, for those buried here in this memorial garden, and for everyone who is preparing to die. It gives us hope, the death of Christ upon the cross. As we pray this final mystery of the Rosary, let's remember all of those loved ones of ours, those who are buried here in this beautiful cemetery, and those we have lost. We commend them to the mercy of God. Our Father, who art in heaven, hallowed be thy name. Thy kingdom come, thy will be done on earth as it is in heaven. Give us this day our daily bread,
and forgive us our trespasses

as we forgive those who trespass against us. And lead us not into temptation, but deliver us from evil. Amen. Hail Mary, full of grace, the Lord is with thee. Blessed art thou among women, and blessed is the fruit of thy womb, Jesus. Holy Mary, Mother of God, pray for us sinners, now and at the hour of our death. Amen. Hail Mary, full of grace, the Lord is with thee. Blessed art thou among women, and blessed is the fruit of thy womb, Jesus. Holy Mary, Mother of God, pray for us sinners, now and at the hour of our death. Amen. Hail Mary, full of grace, the Lord is with thee. Blessed art thou among women, and blessed is the fruit of thy womb, Jesus. Holy Mary, Mother of God, pray for us sinners, now and at the hour of our death. Amen. Hail Mary, full of grace, the Lord is with thee. Blessed art thou among women, and blessed is the fruit of thy womb, Jesus. Holy Mary, Mother of God, pray for us sinners, now and at the hour of our death. Amen. Hail Mary, full of grace, the Lord is with thee. Blessed art thou among women, and blessed is the fruit of thy womb, Jesus. Holy Mary, Mother of God, pray for us sinners, now and at the hour of our death. Amen. Hail Mary, full of grace, the Lord is with thee. Blessed art thou among women, and blessed is the fruit of thy womb, Jesus. Holy Mary, Mother of God, pray for us sinners, now and at the hour of our death. Amen. Hail Mary, full of grace, the Lord is with thee. Blessed art thou among women, and blessed is the fruit of thy womb, Jesus. Holy Mary, Mother of God, pray for us sinners, now and at the hour of our death. Amen. Hail Mary, full of grace, the Lord is with thee. Blessed art thou among women, and blessed is the fruit of thy womb, Jesus. Holy Mary, Mother of God, pray for us sinners, now and at the hour of our death. Amen. Hail Mary, full of grace, the Lord is with thee. Blessed art thou among women, and blessed is the fruit of thy womb, Jesus. Holy Mary, Mother of God, pray for us sinners, now and at the hour of our death. Amen. Hail Mary, full of grace, the Lord is with thee. Blessed art thou among women, and blessed is the fruit of thy womb, Jesus. Holy Mary, Mother of God, pray for us sinners, now and at the hour of our death. Amen. Glory be to the Father, and to the Son, and to the Holy Spirit, as it was in the beginning, is now, and ever shall be, world without end. Amen. O my Jesus, forgive us our sins, save us from the fires of hell, lead all souls into heaven, especially those in most need of thy mercy. Hail, Holy Queen, Mother of Mercy, our life, our sweetness, and our hope. To thee do we cry, poor banished children of Eve. To thee do we send up our sighs, mourning and weeping in this valley of tears. Turn then, O most gracious advocate, thine eyes of mercy toward us. And after this, our exile, show unto us the blessed fruit of thy womb, Jesus. O clement, O loving, O sweet Virgin Mary, pray for us, O Holy Mother of God, that we may be made worthy of the promises of Christ. Let us pray. O God, whose only begotten Son, by whose life, death, and resurrection has purchased for us the rewards of everlasting life, grant, we pray, that by meditating on these sorrowful mysteries of the Most Holy Rosary of the Blessed Virgin Mary, we may both imitate what they contain and obtain what they promise, through the same Christ our Lord. Amen. May the divine assistance remain always with us. May the souls of the faithful departed, through the mercy of God, rest in peace. Holy Mother, with thy loving child, thy blessing give to us this day. In the name of the Father, and of the Son, and of the Holy Spirit. Amen. Well, I thank you for joining me in prayer today and meditating on the sorrowful mysteries of the Most Holy Rosary of the Blessed Virgin Mary here at Cathedral Memorial Gardens, this beautiful place of serenity, the cemetery on the grounds of Christ Cathedral, the Mother Church of the Diocese of Orange. Despite the sadness and the sorrows and the struggles of life, the sun is shining upon us. They say it never rains in California. It's not altogether true, but may the warm rays of God's love and peace shine upon you this day.

souls that desires to go on a great adventure, to be the hero in a battle, to make a difference, to save the world. When I was little, I wanted to be a marine biologist. I guess that's more save the whales than save the world. But I was captivated by these wondrous monsters of the deep and a marvelous sense of mystery.

G.K. Chesterton once wrote that fairy tales say that apples are golden only to refresh the forgotten moment when we found that they were green. They make rivers run with wine only to make us remember for one wild moment that they run with water. He's arguing that fairy tales point to the deepest truth about things, the sense of wonder and adventure and joy that life should provoke in us, but that we have so easily forgotten. When I was in middle school, I used to read countless fantasy and science fiction books, and I experienced a longing, a yearning for places and for people and stories that never existed. But they felt so good and beautiful and true. But they weren't true, or were they? In high school, I encountered Jesus's love and the sacraments in a powerful way, and I've never been the same since. The desires which I thought were fiction have been fulfilled in faith. Peter Kraft writes about this adventure of our faith. This is the Catholic faith. It is the greatest story ever told, either the greatest lie or the greatest truth. It is the incredible story of the Creator's proposal of spiritual marriage to the creature. You can accept or reject this proposal. You can believe it or not, as you choose. But if you do believe, you should be prepared, and you should know that this is no ordinary thing. You are embarking on life's greatest adventure, and you will never be the same again. Next time, I'll share some more stories about these deepest desires for glory and greatness, for adventure, to be a hero and save the world. How these aren't just abstract, but have been fulfilled in pursuing my vocation as a priest. But for now, what are the dreams that you have forgotten? The adventure of life that you felt like you were living, the search for the greatest of loves, to overcome the odds and win the battle. What were your deepest desires? And let's not forget the joy of life, these deep desires that God has placed in our souls. And if God has placed them there, it's a sign of what He wants to fulfill in us. So reflect and pray about these desires for greatness.

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1: A lot of times I have to remind myself to slow down because you get caught up in thinking, I'm not this, or I didn't accomplish that, or I'm not as whatever, I'm not what I wanted to be. And then you think, well, wait a minute, look at where the Lord has brought me thus far.
0: I am thrilled to be welcoming author Danny O'Dell to The Gist here today. Welcome, Danny, so glad you're here. Watch The Gist on Catholic TV.

Hello, dear friends, and welcome to our program, Living in the Light of Christ. I'm Father Anthony Mihalik, a Redemptorist priest, and we are coming to you from our Redemptorist retreat house of San Alfonso,

located on the beautiful shore of the Atlantic in Long Branch, New Jersey. Each morning, we are blessed with the light of the sun rising slowly from the far horizon on the ocean. How beautiful is the serenity and peace that comes with the light of each morning. And we humbly give our grateful thanks to God for the gift of another day. Here we find a place to step away from the noise and the busyness of the world. Here we find a place of serenity and peace, a place to commune with God, a singular place of holy ground. In this series, we invite you to enter into a place of stillness and inner peace. We invite you to an inner silence that allows the voice of Christ, Jesus, to speak from a place deep within. We invite you now to enter into a brief time of retreat, a time of intimacy with the person of Christ, Jesus, who calls us to live each new day in the radiance of His light, His peace, and His love. In the tender compassion of our God, the dawn from on high shall break upon us to shine on those who dwell in darkness and the shadow of death, and to guide our feet into the way of peace.

On that day, as evening drew on, he said to them, "Let us cross to the other side." Leaving the crowd, they took him with them in the boat, just as he was. And other boats were with him. A violent storm came up, and waves were breaking over the boat, so that it was already filling up. Jesus was in the stern, asleep on a cushion. They woke him and said to him, "Teacher, do you not care that we are perishing?" He woke up, rebuked the wind, and said to the sea, "Quiet, be still." The wind ceased, and there was great calm. Then he asked them, "Why are you terrified? Do you not yet have faith?" They were filled with great awe, and they said to one another, "Who then is this, whom even wind and sea obey?"

What does it mean to be a person of faith? What does faith in Jesus Christ require of us? I think I would begin by saying it requires on our part a willingness to stand before God as we recognize our own human limitations. This is what our first parents, Adam and Eve, failed to do. It requires humility within oneself. It requires love for God, in whom we place all our trust. And it requires a childlike expectancy that firmly believes everything that Jesus has told us. And

It is Jesus who told us to call God our Father. We are all to some degree people of faith, but what Jesus calls us to is something beyond this.

other for all of his children. So often, this is not the response of the children of God. How often we hear Jesus say in the Gospels, "O you of little faith, why did you doubt?" It is Jesus himself who says to us, "Do not be worried or anxious about tomorrow. Your heavenly Father knows what you need, even before you ask him." Our response to Jesus might be, "Well, yes, but that was then. This is now. And we have great reason to be anxious and worried about many things in this world today." There's a very beautiful movie, and it is entitled Full of Grace. And it is set in time 10 years after the ascension of Jesus. And we see the very difficult struggles experienced in the early church, especially as experienced by Peter and the apostles. The film is entitled Full of Grace, and of course, our Mother Mary is the central character in this film. And near the end of the film, she addresses those first disciples of Jesus who are feeling the full weight of life heavy upon them. And she says to them, "Do you think the problems and the struggles of this time are unique to you? They are not." She goes on to say, "The question is not if we will struggle in this life. We will struggle," she says. "The question is, to whom do we turn in the struggle?" Mary's words are very true for us, and Jesus' words are just as true today as they were when he walked this earth. He tells us not to be worried and anxious, for your heavenly Father knows what you need, even before you ask. Jesus never once tells us that we should be more anxious or worried. He never told us that we should harbor doubt as to whether or not God is with us. He told us exactly the opposite. He told us that God, our Father, knows our every need. Then why, you may ask, is there so much suffering in this world? Why are there so many struggles and difficulties in this life? There will always be difficulties and challenges. And yes, there will be suffering in this life because this is a fallen world. And as we all know, that happened right at the very beginning when our first parents sinned, when humanity fell from grace. It was then we separated ourselves from God, and yes, we brought about the darkness and the pain that has plagued our world ever since. But that is precisely why Jesus came, to bring us back to the light. There will always be difficulties and challenges in this life, Mary says to us. The question is, she says, to whom do we turn in the struggle? Do we turn to the difficulty first?
or do we turn to him?

first, and then, together with him, face the challenges and the struggles in whatever form they may come. Jesus says, "Come to me, all you who labor and find life burdensome, and I will give you rest." How many times have we heard that? Jesus is not just calling us to faith, he's calling us to have an undiluted faith. And to have undiluted faith, that does not mean that we will not be tempted to worry. Oh, we will be. It doesn't mean that we won't feel the pressure of anxiety trying to grab hold of our heart. It doesn't mean that doubts will never begin to darken our mind. We will always feel this to some extent. But how do we respond to the doubts and the worries and the fears of tomorrow when they do appear before us, and they will? That is when we turn to Christ, our light, and acknowledge his presence and his abiding love, regardless of the darkness that may be surrounding us. In the Gospel of Mark, chapter 4, verse 35 to 41, we read that the apostles were caught in the midst of a terrible storm at sea. The boat, Mark says, was near capsizing, and the apostles feared for their lives. Mark also tells us that Jesus was with them, asleep in the stern of the boat. Asleep, he says, with his head on a cushion. They wake Jesus and they cry out, "Teacher, do you not care that we're perishing?" Jesus calms the sea and then turns to them. And what does he say? Does he say, "Oh, thank you for waking me up. I had no idea the storm was so bad"? No, not at all. The storm was bad. The boat was filling with water, and they were terribly frightened. But they seem to have forgotten one thing. Jesus was with them in the boat. Jesus was with them. Yes, there was still a storm, but Jesus was with them, not asleep on a cushion, but fully aware of everything that was happening. He was with them. What did he say to them? He did not say, "Thank you for waking me up. I didn't know the storm was so bad." No, he didn't. He said, "Why are you terrified? Do you not yet have faith?" I believe he says the same to us whenever we forget that he is with us in the boat that is our life. He's with us in the midst of whatever storm may come upon us. Perhaps it would have been better for the apostles to say, "I know it is a terrible storm, and I know that we are tempted to fear, but Jesus is with us. And because of this, all will be well." Whatever the problems in this life may be, and there will always be problems and difficulties,
No matter the difficulty that will try to overtake us, our response must first be this. I know that you are with me, Lord. And because you are with me, all will be well. I am not alone. You are always with me. And I thank you. If we can face every challenge with the voice of undiluted faith, I know that you are with me, then the light of Christ will break through the darkness. Even as the storm rages on, yes, even as the storm rages on, the light of Christ will break through the darkness. Because we have chosen to walk with an undiluted faith, as he himself has asked us to do. I am the light of the world. Whoever follows me will not walk in darkness, but will have the light of life.

In the Gospels, we hear the disciples say to Jesus, "Increase our faith." And you know, it sounds like a very good request, one that would please our Lord. Yet the response that Jesus gives is not what we might expect. He does not say, "Yes, I will increase your faith." In other words, "I will give you more faith," or "I will make your faith larger." He says rather, "If you had faith the size of a mustard seed, you could say to that mountain, 'Get up and throw yourself into the sea,' and it would be done." He's telling us that it is not that we need more faith, it is that our faith must be, once again, an undiluted faith. In other words, a faith that has an absolute certitude at its core, wherein there is no room for doubt, no hesitation whatsoever in our belief that God is hearing my prayer and God will answer my prayer. And that is why I think the most powerful act of faith is to begin with a prayer of thanksgiving to God whenever we place our petitions before Him. In other words, "I thank you, Lord, because I know that you are helping me with whatever the problem or the struggle may be. I thank you, Lord, because I know that you are helping me." Nothing has changed. Nothing has happened that would change the situation. The storm is still raging. But your faith never wavers. "You are with me, Lord. I know that you are with me. And I thank you." Look at the woman in the Gospels who was suffering for 12 years. It's a long time, with severe hemorrhages. And no doctor could help her. And she hears that Jesus will be passing by the road. And she hears the crowd surrounding him. And what does she say? Does she say, "If I can get near to him and maybe get his attention and maybe

0: he will be able to help me. Not at all. She goes far beyond this. She says, without a shred of doubt in her voice, "If I could just touch the tassel of his cloak, I will be healed." Look at her faith. She does not even ask to speak to him, or even expect him to see her. She says, "I just need to touch his cloak, and I will be healed." And so it happens. She is healed of her illness. And Jesus responds so tenderly. "Woman," he says, "your faith has saved you." If we claim to be people of faith, and hopefully we do claim that, then we must live as people of faith. And that means that we must allow God to be God. In other words, because God is God, my prayers will always be heard. And because God is God, my prayers will always be answered according to God's holy will, not mine. And I think we know that this is where we often feel that God, in fact, has not heard my prayer. And this is where our faith does begin to falter. What I have asked of God did not happen as I wanted it to happen. I asked for a miracle, and there was none. God did not answer my prayer. That is where we are terribly mistaken. God always answers our prayers, and God always answers in the most perfect way. And that is because God is God. There are some who may say that this is overly pious talk and a simplistic, childish way of thinking. Well, it is childlike. It is anything but simplistic. It is, in fact, a profound act of faith. And that takes both humility and courage and a very beautiful virtue, patience. I humbly bow before you, my Lord, who are all loving and who never reject our prayers or our request for help. I love you, my Lord, and I trust in you. We cannot separate these two thoughts. I cannot say, "I love God, but I do not trust God to answer my prayers." Rather, I thank you, Lord, because I know that you are hearing me, and I know that you are answering my prayers. I thank you, Lord Jesus. I thank you, I trust you, and I love you. Then, no matter what circumstances may surround us, no matter how dark the night may be, we will be living in the radiant love and the light of Christ.
1: Thank you for joining us here at San Alfonso for this brief time of retreat. We hope you will join us again next time for another episode of Living in the Light of Christ. Until then, may the peace of Christ dwell richly within you, and may the radiant light of Christ be always upon you. Amen. From the rising of the sun to its setting, may the name of the Lord be praised.

0: Lord, make me an instrument of your peace. Where there is hatred, let me sow love. Where there is injury, pardon. Where there is doubt, faith. Where there is despair, hope. Where there is darkness, light. And where there is sadness, joy. O Divine Master, grant that I may not so much seek to be consoled as to console, to be understood as to understand, to be loved as to love. For it is in giving that we receive. It is in pardoning that we are pardoned. And it's in dying that we are born to eternal life. Amen.
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Lord, make haste to help me. Glory to the Father, and to the Son, and to the Holy Spirit, as it was in the beginning, is now, and will be forever. Amen. As we end the day, we pause to examine our conscience in silence. We beg for God's mercy for the times that we have failed throughout the day, and we also beg for His grace to do better.

I confess to Almighty God and to you, my brothers and sisters, that I have greatly sinned in my thoughts and in my words, in what I have done and in what I have failed to do, through my most grievous fault. Therefore, I ask Blessed Mary, Ever Virgin, all the angels and saints, and you, my brothers and sisters, to pray for me to the Lord our God. May Almighty God have mercy on us, forgive us our sins, and bring us to everlasting life. Amen. Kyrie eleison, Kyrie eleison, Christe eleison, Christe eleison, Kyrie eleison, Kyrie eleison.

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You are faithful. You are just. Give answer. 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The enemy pursues my soul. He has crushed my life to the ground. He has made me dwell in darkness, like the dead, long forgotten. Therefore, my spirit fails. 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I ponder all your works. I muse on what your hand has wrought. And to you I stretch out my hands. 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

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For your name's sake, Lord, save my life. 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Glory be to the Father, and to the Son, and to the Holy Spirit, as it was in the beginning, is now, and will be forever. Amen. 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In you I put my trust. The reading this night is drawn from 1 Peter. Stay sober and alert. Your opponent, the devil, is prowling like a roaring lion, looking for someone to devour. 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

Into your hands, O Lord, I commend my spirit. Into your hands, O Lord, I commend my spirit. You have redeemed us, Lord God of truth. I commend my spirit. Glory to the Father, and to the Son, and to the Holy Spirit. Into your hands, Lord, I commend my spirit. Protect us, Lord, as we stay awake. Watch over us as we sleep, that awake we may keep watch with Christ, and asleep rest in his peace. Lord, now you let your servant go in peace. Your word has been fulfilled. My own eyes have seen the salvation which you have prepared in the sight of every people, a light to reveal you to the nations and the glory of your people, Israel. Glory to the Father, and to the Son, and to the Holy Spirit, as it was in the beginning, is now, and will be forever. Amen. Protect us, Lord, as we stay awake. Watch over us as we sleep, that awake we may keep watch with Christ, and asleep rest in his peace. Let us pray. Lord, fill this night with your radiance. May we sleep in peace and rise with joy to welcome the light of a new day in your name. We ask this through Christ our Lord. Amen. May the all-powerful Lord grant us a restful night and a peaceful death. Amen. Hail, Holy Queen, Mother of Mercy, our life, our sweetness, and our hope. To you do we cry, poor banished children of Eve. To you do we send up our sighs, mourning and weeping in this valley of tears. Turn then, most gracious Advocate, your eyes of mercy toward us, and after this, our exile, show unto us the blessed fruit of your womb, Jesus. O clement, O loving, O sweet Virgin Mary, pray for us, O Holy Mother of God, that we may be made worthy of the promises of Christ. In the name of the Father, and of the Son, and of the Holy Spirit, amen.

We start our day with, on campus anyways, with a holy hour at 6:30, and then we have morning prayer together at 7:30. And then we have breakfast on our own, and we just keep silence till 9, so we usually do spiritual reading at that time, and then prepare for our day. So today, we got to go to Samaritan House, so that is our thrift store downtown and food bank, emergency food bank. So our sisters downtown run that ministry, so it's such a blessing to be able to work with the people in the downtown area. But today I had a meeting with, it's called the Spiritual Life Leadership Team. So it's here at the university, heads of different departments at the university, and really like the pastoral care of the students here on campus. So that's one ministry that one of our sisters here at campus does is help out with that meeting. And then I'm mostly here in the dorm at St. Thomas More Hall, so I'm one of the dorm chaplains. And I just get to hang out with women all the time and have spiritual direction or just mentoring or one-on-one meetings, just whatever it is they really need. So that is the majority of my time here on campus this year. And we usually, so we start a day with prayer, and then at noon time we have prayer. So most of the time here on campus, so we go to noon mass together as sisters, and then but on different days we'll have praise and worship together and a rosary. And that's more so what our mother house would do. They have like a rosary at that noon hour or stations of the cross. But it's more on campus we do the noon mass. It's a little bit different. And sometimes I just enjoy just playing and having recreation with the students. So we're going to play some racquetball. So that's one of my favorite sports right now. So sometimes I'll just set up racquetball dates with different students and we'll just be able to play, have fun with each other. So it's always fun. And then we go back into prayer. So today we have praise and worship and then some silence and then evening prayer and a mercy chaplet. And then Thursdays we always do recreation in the evening. So there's a couple days during the week where we have recreation just together as sisters, because it's just important to have that fraternal life with each other to build each other up. And then oftentimes night prayer would be on our own because of our ministry here at campus. A lot of things happen in the evening, whether we're in the dorms or doing some kind of women's ministry event, or there's all sorts of things going on here. I went to school here at Franciscan, and then I graduated in 2007. So it really started when I was here, and the first time I really started thinking about it was when I was in Austria for the semester. So there's a study abroad program there, and you can go for a whole semester. So I went in 2005, and I started doing adoration every night for like an hour. My friend and I kept each other accountable to that. So, I mean, you give the Lord silence and time, and like he's gonna speak. So I just remember, I felt like every time I opened up the scriptures, it was something like Israel being pursued by the Lord, or like Song of Songs, or something in the Psalms about like God pursuing us. And I was like, what's going on? And then I just remember one particular holy hour that was really blessed. And I just remember thinking, I just felt like I need to look into the sisters. And I was like, I feel like I'm called to be a sister. And then I kind of was like, oh my goodness, like, I don't know what to do with this. So praise God, they just started having sisters there that semester. And it was our sisters, our two of our sisters. So I was like, okay, I'm gonna go talk to them. That's scary, but I'm gonna do it. So I was afraid that she was gonna be like, here's a pamphlet, you know, like, come visit us when they come back. But she was so good. She was just like, just let the Lord pursue your heart. Just let him do that for a while and we'll just see what happens. And I was like, I could do that. You know, I could do that. Just walking with the Lord over time. It wasn't like every moment was about my religious life. I still dated, went on dates, and it was very up and down, but it like was a consistent thing that kind of came up over time. It just was perseveringly there in the background. So I just was kind of aware of that over time. Started visiting different orders my senior year, and I remember over the summer my mom and I were looking up religious orders online, like different websites, and I joked that we were like, oh, we're kind of like doing online dating, you know, like checking out these orders. So one of them was the sisters, my own sisters, two of our sisters, and I remember as I was looking at page after page, something in me was just like excited and like, this connects with who I am, even though I wouldn't say like I knew I had a specific spirituality, or I didn't even know what a spirituality was, or like charisms. So I was like, but something in this speaks to me,
and I need to go check them out. So anyways, I'm looking at the website and I start like crying and I'm like, okay. So anyways, I visit the sisters and I went for a few different visits and I think just spending time with them, I just felt like I could be myself, and that's just so important. Like, you have to be able to just be who you are. And I love their fraternal life and just how they have fun with each other. And also just like I could see in seed form like the charisms that were part of their community, like in my own life. The name of our community is the Franciscan Sisters, TOR of Penance of the Sorrowful Mother. Kind of a mouthful, but we're gonna work through it. So Franciscan, so that's the first part of our identity, is to be followers of Saint Francis and Saint Clare, ultimately Saint Francis. So we, Francis was an amazing person. I just love him so much. But he was a man in the 13th century that he really brought such a new flavor to religious life, especially bringing out poverty and being emptied of self so that we can be filled with God. He was, I mean, many people know this, that he was like all about having nothing at all. And really it helps us to strive for, really, I want nothing of my own possession, but to be only, like, my treasure to be God, treasure to be the Father, Son, and the Spirit. So he really is someone that we want to follow in the footsteps of, first of all. And then sisters, we live in community, and that's really important to us, our fraternal life, or what we call fraternal life, meaning like a brotherhood, but ours is a sisterhood. And we, I think something so important to us is just sharing our hearts with each other, sharing our lives with each other, sharing our ministries with each other, and making sure that we have that time with each other, because you could easily go about life and not have maybe that solid foundation of, like, what does your home life look like, you know, kind of in a family, because you are working out of that. So when our fraternal life is thriving, then our ministries will thrive and really be working out of a joy that's set from also not only our prayer, but also our time with our sisters. TOR, so that means third order regular. So the first order is the first friars that followed St. Francis, and then the second order is the poor Clare, so they're cloistered sisters following St. Clare's rule. And the third order is a mixture of lay people that have committed to living the third order of St. Francis, and also religious. So the next part of penance actually goes with the third order regular, because penance for us means ongoing conversion. It's not necessarily like the mortification of flagellation or something, but it's like the ongoing change that we strive for, and growth. And, you know, we could be old age and like not be done yet. You know, God is always preparing us for heaven. So third order regular of penance. So that all goes together. Okay, so, and then the last one is of the Sorrowful Mother, and this is really essential to our particular charism. And it really came from the foundresses. They saw themselves as being at the foot of the cross with Our Lady, and that is really essential to who we are. And every one of us has opportunities to see that in our own journey of life and as we take on the charisms and spirituality for ourselves. But to be with Our Lady at the foot of the cross is, it's hard. Yeah, it's not always easy because of the sorrow of it and the pain of it. And I remember different people saying something like, sisters, you're always so joyful. Like, why is it the Sorrowful Mother? Like, what's going on with that? And it's like, well, it's because there is such meaning and purpose with being with Jesus there and being there to console his heart and to comfort him, that's where that joy comes from, I think. You know, the just that meaning and

extras that you can find from it. So that, and also that Our Lady helps us. We have this wood relief at our Mother House Chapel, and one hand of hers is like reaching up to Jesus, like receiving his mercy and love, and then the other one is extended out. And it's almost, in some ways, it's like Jesus is pouring that mercy through her out to others. But also sometimes I like see myself like grabbing her hand and like, Mama, like help me out, you know, like bring me up to Jesus. So I love that relief that we have in our chapel. I think it really depicts who we are. I think I would say for someone who's discerning that it's a journey, and kind of with my own journey, it's okay if it takes time. It's okay if it is a process. And I know a lot of the time we want to know, like, Lord, what is it? You know, like, I'm sick of waiting, or it's hard to wait. And I just remember somebody quoting to me, like, you will live out the questions and live them out into the answers. So it was kind of nice to, like, okay, like, try not to, like, have that, like, I'm going to push through, I'm going to, you know, make this happen, or... It's really like a revealing of your heart and how God's created you and how he's formed you for a certain vocation. So it's really a self-discovery journey. And then I would say there's different stages to it. So like maybe just entering more into prayer, having a more concrete prayer life. What does that look like for you? You know, what are you comfortable with, a timeline? You know, if you want to start with 15 minutes of prayer and move yourself up to a half hour, and praying with the scriptures, because what you're really discerning is being Jesus' spouse. So do I know him? And what would that look like? So spending time with the gospels, I would say, super helpful. And then I think maybe asking Our Lady's intercession for it, asking for her help, you know, whether that's praying, having some kind of devotion, or just asking in your prayer. That she can be someone that really walks with us. Yeah, and then besides that, if you kind of like you're moving on in your journey, to talk to somebody about it, you know, if it's somebody like your, I don't know, youth minister, or someone that you trust in the church, maybe you're in confession and you've had a good connection with that priest, you want to kind of step out and say something, or your parents, if they'd be open to that, talking that out with you, somebody that knows you, that you won't be afraid to talk about that a little bit. I think that can be really helpful. Or even just a friend, just to put it out there that you're thinking about it. And then after that, I would say just to visit a couple orders, and either a discernment retreat, or seeing, maybe just living their life with them for a couple days, because when you are experiencing it, it's easier to discern, like, this doesn't really fit me, or like, there's something about this that entices me, or just like, I want to know more about it. So, yeah, I think those are a few things I would suggest.

Lord of creation, you gave us the fertile earth, and with it our daily bread, as a sign of your love and providence. Today, we recognize with sorrow that millions of brothers and sisters continue to suffer.

awaken in us a new awareness that we learn to thank for every food, to consume simply, to share with joy, and to care for the fruits of the earth as a gift from you, destined for all, not just a few. Good Father, make us capable of transforming the logic of selfish consumption into a culture of solidarity. May our communities promote concrete gestures, awareness campaigns, food banks, and a sober and responsible lifestyle.

You who sent us your beloved Son, Jesus, broken bread for the life of the world, give us a new heart, hungry for justice and thirsty for fraternity.

May no one be excluded from the common table, and may your Spirit teach us to see bread not as an object of consumption, but as a sign of communion and care. Amen.

Hi, everyone. It's Bishop Reed. We hope you'll join us here in the living room for This Is the Day on Wednesday. John Cannon from Monk Mindset is going to help us to bring monastic practices into our own lives. And if you ever wanted to cultivate more peace and structure in your life, you're going to love hearing about John's app. So tune in on Wednesday right here in the living room for This Is the Day on Catholic TV. Hello, I'm Bishop Reed here in Christ Cathedral in Garden Grove, California. I want to invite you to join me in meditating on the mysteries of the Holy Rosary throughout the course of every day, right here on Catholic TV, America's Catholic Television Network.

The Catholic TV Network welcomes and invites you to celebrate the sacred mysteries, listen to God's Word, and in the Holy Eucharist, proclaim the victory of Jesus over death until He comes in glory.

0: My name is Father Brian Clary. I'm the pastor of Sacred Heart Parish in Roslindale. It is a joy to be celebrating this Mass with you on this day. Let us begin. In the name of the Father, and of the Son, and of the Holy Spirit.
1: Amen.
0: The grace of our Lord Jesus Christ, and the love of God, and the communion of the Holy Spirit be with you all.
1: With your spirit.
0: Brothers and sisters, let us acknowledge our sins, and so prepare ourselves to celebrate the sacred mysteries. Lord Jesus, you are mighty God and Prince of Peace. Lord, have mercy.
1: Lord, have mercy.
0: Lord Jesus, you are the Son of God and Son of Mary. Christ, have mercy.
1: Christ, have mercy.
0: Lord Jesus, you are Word made flesh and splendor of the Father. Lord, have mercy.
1: Lord, have mercy.
0: May Almighty God have mercy on us, forgive us our sins, and bring us to everlasting life.
1: Amen.
0: Let us pray. Grant, we pray, Almighty and merciful God, that the Holy Spirit, coming near and dwelling graciously within us, may make of us a perfect temple of his glory. Through our Lord Jesus Christ, your Son, who lives and reigns with you in the unity of the Holy Spirit, God, forever and ever.
1: Amen.

0: A reading from the Acts of the Apostles. From Miletus, Paul had the presbyters of the church at Ephesus summoned. When they came to him, he addressed them. You know how I lived among you the whole time from the day I first came to the province of Asia. I served the Lord with all humility and with the tears and trials that came to me because of the plots of the Jews. And I did not at all shrink from telling you what was for your benefit, or from teaching you in public or in your homes. I earnestly bore witness for both Jews and Greeks to repentance before God and to faith in our Lord Jesus. But now, compelled by the Spirit, I am going to Jerusalem. What will happen to me there, I do not know, except that in one city after another, the Holy Spirit has been warning me that imprisonment and hardships await me. Yet, I consider life of no importance to me, if only I may finish my course and the ministry that I received from the Lord Jesus to bear witness to the gospel of God's grace. But now I know that none of you to whom I preached the kingdom during my travels will ever see my face again. And so I solemnly declare to you this day that I am not responsible for the blood of any of you, for I did not shrink from proclaiming to you the entire plan of God. The word of the Lord.
1: Thanks be to God.

0: The Lord be with you.
1: And with your spirit.
0: A reading from the Holy Gospel according to John.
2: Glory to you, O Lord.
0: Jesus raised his eyes to heaven and said, Father, the hour has come. Give glory to your Son, so that your Son may glorify you, just as you gave him authority over all people, so that your Son may give eternal life to all you gave him. Now this is eternal life, that they should know you, the only true God, and the one whom you sent, Jesus Christ. I glorify you on earth by accomplishing the work you gave me to do. Now glorify me, Father, with you, with the glory that I had with you before the world began. I revealed your name to those whom you gave me out of the world. They belong to you, and you gave them to me, and they have kept your word. Now they know that everything you gave me is from you, because the words you gave to me I have given to them. And they accepted them and truly understood that I came from you, and they have believed that you sent me. I pray for them. I do not pray for the world, but for the ones you have given me, because they are yours, and everything of mine is yours, and everything of yours is mine, and I have been glorified in them. And now I will no longer be in the world, but they are in the world, while I am coming to you. The Gospel of the Lord.
1: Praise to you, Lord Jesus Christ.
0: It's a day and time of gratitude for the church. A lot of transitions happening, a lot of ordinations here in the Boston area. 5 new priests were ordained this past weekend. And recently, the rector of St. John's Seminary here in Boston, Monsignor Stave Salox, announced that he was going to be stepping aside from that role. Now, he was my scripture professor many, many years ago. In fact, he's the only faculty member still there. So I've just been celebrating my 29th anniversary of priesthood. And I know that my skills, obviously, of interpreting sacred scripture come from the Lord, but then through able, diligent, holy professors, Father, like Monsignor Steve Salox. In the late 20th century, when I was in formation at St. John's, he and other scripture professors introduced us to great commentators, giants in the field of biblical commentary. One of the most famous and influential was a man by the name of Father Raymond Brown. He was known for such texts as the Introduction to the New Testament, the Birth of the Messiah, the Death of the Messiah, and Father Brown also has a voluminous commentary on the Gospel of John. 1,200 pages, magnificent work. And he has a great vision of the Johannine theology. He said that the Gospel of John functions like a pendulum on a clock. There's the descent when Christ is brought down from heaven, because in the Word, in the beginning was the Word, and Word was with God, and then we hear about his ministry, and then the low point when he is being brought to trial, and then the passion, the death, and the resurrection. The pendulum goes upwards. In the beautiful structure of John's Gospel, part one being the book of signs, where all those miracles and moments in Jesus' life to have people come to believe in him, culminating in the raising of Lazarus from the dead. And I'm grateful for the commentary of Father Brown, because during the Easter season, we hear so much from the Gospel of John in our weekday and Sunday celebrations. We, at this very moment, are in the midst of what Jesus

0: Jesus is proclaiming. It's the farewell discourse. It's happening on the night of the Last Supper. He's given instructions already to the disciples then and now. And now he's performing what scholars call the high priestly prayer. It was appropriate to conclude a farewell speech with a prayer for the people that are being left behind. So too with Jesus, praying for the church then and now. And let's be honest, Jesus has a lot on his mind when these words are being prayed. He's about to be betrayed, go through the passion and the death, but he takes the time to pray for the disciples gathered around in that upper room, and also to pray for you and me. And we hear a lot about glory in this passage. My pastoral council in Sacred Heart in Rosendale, we always do a faith sharing about a particular gospel. And many of the members at our last meeting said, what's the story about glory? He's mentioning it so many times. Well, if the Lord is mentioning it several times, we ought to pay attention to it. Glory obviously refers to the looking upon the Lord's glory in heaven. It's not just light, nature, beauty, fame, wonder, wisdom, and goodness. The height of all glory is God most glorious. And we pray that when we get to heaven, we will be engaged in the most ecstatic joy prepared for us before time began. Jesus knew this glory and is glorified on the cross. Jesus glorifies the Father by revealing his love for all of us. Jesus glorifies us by sharing with us his very life in the sacraments we have received. And we give glory to God by having faith and preaching the gospel. And friends, this is not always easy. We are in the world, but not of the world, just as those early disciples and apostles. And Paul is keenly aware of the hardships that lay ahead of him, as evidenced in our first reading today, but he does not shrink from proclaiming the plan of God. Christ's activity of prayer still holds true. Think of those words when you are feeling anxious, doubtful, or fearful. I pray for them, for you and me, at this very moment, gathered around the table of the Lord, hearing his words, receiving spiritual communion with his sacrament. Whatever your holiest longing, my friends, challenging life situation, our high priest, Jesus Christ, intercedes for us at the right hand of his Father. And dear friends, having heard God's word in sacred scripture, let us turn to our Father and ask him to hear all of our prayers. For Leo, our Pope, Richard, our Bishop, and all clergy and religious throughout the world, we pray to the Lord.
1: Lord, hear our prayer.
0: That the risen Lord may grant wisdom and strength to all those entrusted with the responsibility of governance, we pray to the Lord.
1: Lord, hear our prayer.
0: That Christ, who died for our sins and rose again, may grant us the grace of true contrition and perseverance. We pray to the Lord.
1: Lord, hear our prayer.
0: For all missionaries working throughout the world to spread the good news of the resurrection, we pray to the Lord.
1: Lord, hear our prayer.
0: For all viewers and benefactors of the Catholic TV network during this Easter season, we pray to the Lord.
1: Lord, hear our prayer.
0: For the health of the sick and suffering, and for all those who care for them, we pray to the Lord.
1: Lord, hear our prayer.
0: For the repose of the souls of all the faithful departed, we pray to the Lord.
1: Lord, hear our prayer.
0: Heavenly Father, your Son Jesus Christ taught us to ask, to seek, and to knock. We have just done so knowing that you have heard our prayers. We'll consider our trust and faith in you and grant our many needs, for you have spoken them in the name of Christ, who is Lord forever and ever.

0: Pray, brothers and sisters, that my sacrifice and yours may be acceptable to God, the Almighty Father.
1: May the Lord accept the sacrifice at your hands, praise and glory of his name, for our good and the good of all this holy church.
0: Accept, O Lord, the prayers of your faithful with the sacrificial offerings, that through these acts of devotedness, we may pass over to the glory of heaven, through Christ our Lord.
1: Amen.
0: The Lord be with you.
1: And with your spirit.
0: Lift up your hearts.
1: Lift them up to the Lord.
0: Let us give thanks to the Lord our God.
1: It is right and just.
0: It is truly right and just, our duty and our salvation, always and everywhere to give you thanks, Lord, Holy Father, Almighty and Eternal God, through Christ our Lord. For after his resurrection, he plainly appeared to all his disciples and was taken up to heaven in their sight, that he might make us sharers in his divinity. Therefore, overcome with paschal joy, every land, every people exults in your praise, and even the heavenly powers with the angelic hosts sing together the unending hymn of your glory as they acclaim.

You are indeed holy, O Lord, the fount of all holiness. Make holy, therefore, these gifts, we pray, by sending down your Spirit upon them like the dewfall, so that they may become for us the body and blood of our Lord Jesus Christ. At the time he was betrayed and entered willingly into his passion, he took bread, and giving thanks, broke it, and gave it to his disciples, saying, "Take this, all of you, and eat of it, for this is my body, which will be given up for you."

In a similar way, when supper was ended, he took the chalice, and once more giving thanks, he gave it to his disciples, saying, "Take this, all of you, and drink from it. For this is the chalice of my blood, the blood of the new and eternal covenant, which will be poured out for you and for many for the forgiveness of sins. Do this in memory of me."

Therefore, as we celebrate the memorial of his death and resurrection, we offer you, Lord, the bread of life and the chalice of salvation, giving thanks that you have held us worthy to be in your presence and minister.

To you. Humbly we pray that partaking of the body and blood of Christ, we may be gathered into one by the Holy Spirit. Remember, Lord, your church spread throughout the world and bring her to the fullness of charity, together with Leo, our Pope, and Richard, our Bishop, and all the clergy. Remember also our brothers and sisters who have fallen asleep in the hope of the resurrection and all who have died in your mercy. Welcome them into the light of your face. Have mercy on us all, we pray, that with the Blessed Virgin Mary, Mother of God, with Blessed Joseph, her spouse, with the blessed apostles and all the saints who have pleased you throughout the ages, we may merit to be co-heirs to eternal life and may praise and glorify you through your Son, Jesus Christ. Through him and with him and in him, O God, Almighty Father, in the unity of the Holy Spirit, all glory and honor is yours forever and ever.

0: At the Savior's command, informed by divine teaching, we dare to say, Our Father, who art in heaven, hallowed be thy name. Thy kingdom come, thy will be done, on earth as it is in heaven. Give us this day our daily bread, and forgive us our trespasses, as we forgive those who trespass against us. And lead us not into temptation, but deliver us from evil. Deliver us, Lord, we pray, from every evil. Graciously grant peace in our days, that by the help of your mercy, we may be always free from sin and safe from all distress as we await the blessed hope and the coming of our Savior, Jesus Christ.
1: The kingdom, the power, and the glory are yours, now and forever.
0: Lord Jesus Christ, who said to your apostles, Peace I leave you, my peace I give you, look not on our sins, but on the faith of your church, and graciously grant her peace and unity in accordance with your will, who live and reign forever and ever.
1: Amen.
0: The peace of the Lord be with you always.
1: Your spirit.
0: Let us offer each other the sign of peace.

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Lord, I am not worthy that you should enter under my roof, but only say the word and my soul shall be healed.

0: Let us pray. We have partaken of the gifts of this sacred mystery, humbly imploring, O Lord, that what your Son commanded us to do in memory of him may bring us growth in charity through Christ our Lord.
1: Amen.
0: The Lord be with you.
1: And with your spirit.
0: May Almighty God bless you, the Father, and the Son, and the Holy Spirit.
1: Amen.
0: Go in peace, glorifying the Lord by your life.
1: Thanks be to God.

We have worshiped God, the Father, the Son, and the Holy Spirit. 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

0: Saint Michael the Archangel, defend us in battle. Be our protection against the wickedness and snares of the devil. May God rebuke him, we humbly pray. And do thou, O Prince of the Heavenly Host, by the power of God, cast into hell Satan and all the evil spirits who prowl through the world seeking the ruin of souls. Amen.
1: Hello, I'm Bishop Reed. 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
1: The Son whom you merited to bear, alleluia.
0: Has risen as he said, alleluia.
1: Pray for us to God, alleluia.
0: Rejoice and be glad, O Virgin Mary, alleluia.
1: For the Lord has truly risen, alleluia.
0: Let us pray. O God, who through the resurrection of your Son, Jesus Christ, gave rejoicing to the world, grant, we pray, that through his mother, the Virgin Mary, we may obtain the joys of everlasting life through Christ our Lord.

Laudato Jesus Christus. Praised be Jesus Christ. Hello everyone and welcome to this live broadcast of the Regina Coeli prayer from St. Peter's Square on Sunday, May 17th. And a happy feast of the Ascension to the country celebrating today. In just a few moments, Pope Leo XIV will appear at the window of the Apostolic Palace and greet the faithful before praying the Regina Coeli at noon. My name is Isabella De Carvalho and I'll be providing the English language commentary and translations for this event. A very warm welcome to you all from wherever you are joining us. Some of you may be joining us through various Vatican media channels, perhaps the Vatican News app or the Radio Vaticana app, and the Vatican News website or the Vatican News English YouTube channel or our Facebook live feed. 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

0: See, today is a really bright, sunny day in Rome, and a lot of people are gathering in the square, and they're waiting for Pope Leo. That should be appearing at the window shortly. As we were saying, today many countries celebrate the solemnity of the Ascension of the Lord, which commemorates the Christian belief of Jesus' ascension into heaven. And this solemnity actually falls on the 40th day after Easter, so usually on a Thursday. But this year was on May 14th, last Thursday. But in many countries, like in Italy or in Spain, this feast day is transferred to the Sunday after this Thursday, so today. Other countries in Europe, like France, Austria, Germany, or Switzerland, celebrated on Thursday, and some countries even have the day off. The Vatican also, for example, observed this solemnity on Thursday, and in fact, May 14th was a holiday. Today, the church is also celebrating the 60th World Day of Social Communications, and in this year's message, Pope Leo highlighted the importance of ensuring that technological innovation, particularly artificial intelligence, serve the human person rather than replacing or diminishing human dignity. And the title of the message is Preserving Human Voices and Faces, and it was released earlier in the year. And he said how faces and voices are unique traits of every person and form the foundation of human identity and relationships. And so reflecting on this truth, then he centered that on his message. Now we see Pope Leo at the window.
1: Cari fratelli e sorelle, buona domenica!
0: Dear brothers and sisters, happy Sunday.
1: Oggi in molti paesi del mondo si celebra la solennità dell'ascensione del Signore.
0: In many countries throughout the world, the solemnity of the ascension of the Lord is celebrated today. The image of Jesus lifted up from the earth and ascending toward heaven, as the Bible states, may cause us to think about this mystery as a distant event from long ago. Yet, this is not so, for we are united to Jesus as the members of one body, united to the head.
1: By ascending into heaven,
0: then he draws us with him toward full communion with the Father. In this regard, St. Augustine said, the head's advance
1: la speranza delle membra.
0: Is the hope of the members.
1: Tutta la vita di Cristo è un moto di ascesa.
0: Indeed, Christ's entire life is a movement of ascent.
1: Umanità,
0: through his humanity, he embraces
1: del mondo,
0: and involves the whole world, elevating and redeming human beings
1: peccato,
0: from their sinful condition.
1: Luce, perdono e speranza,
0: it thus brings light, forgiveness, and hope,
1: tenebre,
0: where previously there was darkness, injustice, and desperation, in order that men and women may attain the definitive Easter victory, in which the Son of God, by dying, has destroyed our death, and by rising, restored our life. The Ascension, therefore, does not speak to us of a distant promise, but of a living bond which draws us also toward heavenly glory, already elevating and expanding our horizon in this life and redirecting our way of thinking, feeling, and acting more closely to the measure of God's heart. Moreover, in this path of ascent, we recognize the way. Indeed, we find it in Jesus, in the gift of his life, his example, and his teachings. We also see

it marked out for us by the Blessed Virgin Mary and the saints, those whom the Church offers as universal role models. Pope Francis also liked to speak of the saints next door, with whom we live in our daily lives.

0: Come dice San Paolo,
1: as St. Paul says, we must focus on whatever is true, amabile, just and lovable, and put into practice,
0: di Dio,
1: with God's help, all that we have heard and seen.
0: In noi, e attorno a noi, la vita
1: in this way, the divine life,
0: nel
1: which we received in baptism and which constantly draws us
0: in alto,
1: to the heights,
0: padre,
1: toward the Father, can grow in and around us and spread the precious fruits of communion and peace,
0: Maria,
1: in the world.
0: Regina del cielo, che in ogni
1: may Mary, the Queen of Heaven,
0: e guida il nostro
1: who
0: cammino,
1: illuminates and guides us in every moment, support
0: Regina
1: us on our path.
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0: Cari fratelli e sorelle, ricorre oggi in diversi paesi la giornata mondiale delle comunicazioni sociali.
1: Dear brothers and sisters, today in many countries there's the 60th World Day of Social Communications, which I wanted to dedicate to the theme Preserve Face and Human Faces and Voices. I encourage everyone in this time of artificial intelligence of communicating always in respect to the truth of the human person, toward which all technological innovation should be directed. Instead, from today until next Sunday, there will be the week dedicated to the Laudato Si, inspired by Pope Francis's encyclical. In this Jubilee year, dedicated to St. Francis of Assisi, let us remember his message of peace and love to all brothers and to all creatures. Unfortunately, in these last years, because of the war, because of different wars, the progress in this field have decreased. So I encourage the members of the Laudato Si movement and all those who work for an integral ecology to renew their commitment. Caring for peace is care for life.
0: Tutti voi, cari fedeli di Roma.
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0: Alla confraternita Sant'Antonio di Umonti di Agghiaccio.
1: A confraternity from Ajaccio,
0: al gruppo di studenti dell'Università del Montana, negli Stati Uniti d'America.
1: And a group of students from Montana in the United States.
0: Saluto i giovani di Oppido Mamertina.

0: and a group of young people.
1: Di Lorenzaga in diocesi di Concordia Pordenone.
0: And other della faithful from della diocesi in Italy, in different areas of Italy, and those who had done the confirmation in general. I wish all of you a happy Sunday.

And that brings us to the end of this live broadcast of Pope Leo's recitation of the Nun Regina Coeli in St. Peter's Square on Sunday, May 17th. Please visit the Vatican News website, Facebook, Instagram, X, and YouTube accounts for coverage of today's event and other Vatican and world news. 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I'm Isabella De Carvalho, and it has been a pleasure providing the English language translations for all of you. 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And thank you also to our friends at the Deaf Catholic Youth Initiative for the Americas. Have a happy Sunday. Laudato Jesus Christus, praised be Jesus Christ.

We start our day with, on campus anyways, with a holy hour at 6:30, and then we have morning prayer together at 7:30. And then we have breakfast on our own, and we just keep silence till 9, so we usually do spiritual reading at that time, and then prepare for our day. So today, we got to go to Samaritan House, so that is our thrift store downtown food bank, emergency food bank. So our sisters downtown run that ministry, so it's such a blessing to be able to work with the people in the downtown area. But today I had a meeting with, it's called the Spiritual Life Leadership Team. So it's here at the university, heads of different departments at the university, and really like the pastoral care of the students here on campus. So that's one ministry that one of our sisters here at campus does is help out with that meeting. And then I'm mostly here in the dorm at St. Thomas More Hall, so I'm one of the dorm chaplains. And I just get to hang out with women all the time and have spiritual direction or just mentoring or one-on-one meetings, just whatever it is they really need. So that is the majority of my time here on campus this year. And we usually, so we start a day with prayer, and then at noon time we have prayer. So most of the time here on campus, so we go to noon mass together as sisters, and then but on different days we'll have praise and worship together and a rosary. And that's more so what our mother house would do. They have like a rosary at that noon hour or Station to the Cross. But it's more on campus, we do the noon mass. It's a little bit different. And sometimes I just enjoy just playing and having recreation with the students. We're gonna play some racquetball. So that's one of my favorite sports right now. So sometimes I'll just set up racquetball dates with different students and we'll just be able to play, have fun with each other. So it's always fun. And then we go back into prayer. So today we have praise and worship, and then some silence, and then evening prayer and a mercy chaplet. And then Thursdays we always do recreation in the evening. So there's a couple days during the week where we have recreation just together as sisters, because it's just important to have that fraternal life with each other to build each other up. And then oftentimes night prayer would be on our own because of our ministry here at campus. A lot of things happen in the evening, whether we're in the dorms or doing some kind of women's ministry event, or there's all sorts of things going on here. I went to school here at Franciscan, and then I graduated in 2007. So it really started when I was here, and the first time I really started thinking about it was when I was in Austria for the semester. So there's a study abroad program there, and you can go for a whole semester. So I went in 2005. And I started doing adoration every night for like an hour. My friend and I kept each other accountable to that. So, I mean, you give the Lord silence and time and like he's gonna speak. So I just remember, I felt like every time I opened up the scriptures, it was something like Israel being pursued by the Lord, or like Song of Songs, or something in the Psalms about like God pursuing us. And I was like,

And then I just remember one particular holy hour that was really blessed, and I just remember thinking, I just felt like I need to look into the sisters, and I was like, I feel like I'm called to be a sister. And then I kind of was like, oh my goodness, like, I don't know what to do with this. So praise God, they just started having sisters there that semester, and it was our sisters, our sisters. So I was like, okay, I'm gonna go talk to them. That's scary, but I'm gonna do it. So I was afraid that she was gonna be like, here's a pamphlet, you know, like, come visit us when you come back. But she was so good. She was just like, just let the Lord pursue your heart. Just let him do that for a while, and we'll just see what happens. And I was like, I could do that, you know, I could do that. Just walking with the Lord over time. It wasn't like every moment was about my religious life. I still dated, went on dates, and it was very up and down, but it like was a consistent thing that kind of came up over time. It just was perseveringly there in the background. So I just was kind of aware of that over time. Started visiting different orders my senior year. And I remember over the summer, my mom and I were looking up religious orders online, like different websites. And I joked that we were like, oh, we're kind of like doing online dating, you know, like checking out these orders. So one of them was the sisters, my own sisters, TUR sisters. And I remember as I was looking at page after page, something in me was just like excited and like, this connects with who I am. Even though I wouldn't say like I knew I had a specific spirituality, or I didn't even know what a spirituality was, or like charisms. So I was like, but something in this speaks to me, and I need to go check them out. So anyways, I'm looking at the website, and I start like crying, and I'm like, okay. So anyways, I visit the sisters, and I went for a few different visits, and I think just spending time with them, I just felt like I could be myself, and that's just so important. Like, you have to be able to just be who you are. And I loved their fraternal life, and just how they have fun with each other. And also just like, I could see in seed form, like the charisms that were part of their community, like in my own life. The name of our community is the Franciscan Sisters, TOR of Penance of the Sorrowful Mother. Kind of a mouthful, but we're gonna work through it. So Franciscan, so that's the first part of our identity, is to be followers of St. Francis and St. Clair, ultimately St. Francis. So Francis was an amazing person. I just love him so much. But he was a man in the 13th century that he really brought such a new flavor to religious life, especially bringing out poverty and being emptied of self so that we can be filled with God. He was, I mean, many people know this, that he was like all about having nothing at all. And really it helps us to strive for, really, I want nothing of my own possession, but to be only, like, my treasure to be God, treasure to be the Father, Son, and the Spirit. So he really is someone that we want to follow in the footsteps of, first of all. And then sisters, we live in community, and that's really important to us, our fraternal life, or what we call fraternal life, meaning like a brotherhood, but ours is a sisterhood. And we, I think something so important to us is just sharing our hearts with each other, sharing our lives with each other, sharing our ministries with each other, and making sure that we have that time with each other, because you could easily go about life and not have maybe that solid foundation of, like, what does your home life look like, you know, kind of in a family, because you are working out of that. So when our fraternal life is thriving, then our ministries will thrive and really be working out of a joy that's set from also not only our prayer, but also our time with our sisters. TOR, so that means Third Order Regular. So the First Order is the first friars that followed St. Francis, and then the Second Order is the Poor Clare, so they're cloistered sisters following St. Clair's rule. And the Third Order is a mixture of lay people that have committed to living the Third Order of St. Francis, and also religious. So the next part of penance actually goes with the Third Order Regular, because penance for us means ongoing conversion. It's not necessarily like the mortification of flagellation or something, but it's like the ongoing change that we strive for, and growth. And, you know, we could be old age and like not be done yet. You know, God is always preparing us for heaven. So
So third order regular of penance. So that all goes together. Okay, so and then the last one is of the Sorrowful Mother, and this is really essential to our particular charism. And it really came from the foundresses. They saw themselves as being at the foot of the cross with Our Lady, and that is really essential to who we are. And every one of us has opportunities to see that in our own journey of life and as we take on the charisms and spirituality for ourselves. But to be with Our Lady at the foot of the cross is, it's hard. Yeah, it's not always easy because of the sorrow of it and the pain of it. And I remember different people saying something like, "Sisters, you're always so joyful. Like, why is it the Sorrowful Mother? Like, what's going on with that?" And it's like, well, it's because there is such meaning and purpose with being with Jesus there and being there to console his heart and to comfort him, that's where that joy comes from, I think. You know, just that meaning and purpose that you can find from it. So and also that Our Lady helps us. We have this wood relief at our Mother House Chapel, and one hand of hers is like reaching up to Jesus, like receiving his mercy and love, and then the other one is extended out. And it's almost, in some ways, it's like Jesus is pouring that mercy through her out to others. But also sometimes I like see myself like grabbing her hand and like, "Mama, like help me out, you know, like bring me up to Jesus." So I love that relief that we have in our chapel. I think it really depicts who we are. I think I would say for someone who's discerning that it's a journey, and kind of with my own journey, it's okay if it takes time. It's okay if it is a process. And I know a lot of the time we want to know, like, "Lord, what is it? You know, like, I'm sick of waiting," or "it's hard to wait." And I just remember somebody quoting to me, like, you will live out the questions and live them out into the answers. So it was kind of nice to, like, okay, like, try not to, like, have that, like, I'm going to push through, I'm going to, you know, make this happen. Or it's really like a revealing of your heart and how God's created you and how he's formed you for a certain vocation. So it's really a self-discovery journey. And then I would say there's different stages to it. So like maybe just entering more into prayer, having a more concrete prayer life. What does that look like for you? You know, what are you comfortable with, a timeline? You know, if you want to start with 15 minutes of prayer and move yourself up to a half hour, and praying with the scriptures, because what you're really discerning is being Jesus's spouse. So do I know him? And what would that look like? So spending time with the gospels, I would say, super helpful. And then I think maybe asking Our Lady's intercession for it, asking for her help, you know, whether that's praying, having some kind of devotion, or just asking in your prayer. I think that she can be someone that really walks with us. Yeah, and then besides that, if you're kind of like, you're moving on in your journey, to talk to somebody about it, you know, if it's somebody like your, I don't know, youth minister, or someone that you trust in the church, maybe you're in confession and you've had a good connection with that priest, you want to kind of step out and say something. Or your parents, if they'd be open to that, talking that out with you. Somebody that knows you, that you won't be afraid to talk about that a little bit. I think that can be really helpful. Or even just a friend, just to put it out there that you're thinking about it. And then after that, I would say just to visit a couple orders, and either a discernment retreat or seeing, maybe just living their life with them for a couple days, because when you are experiencing it, it's easier to discern, like, this doesn't really fit me, or like, there's something about this that entices me, or just like, I want to know more about it. So I think those are a few things I would suggest.

Mother of all mankind, in the order of grace, as a sure guide amid life's challenges and trials, I commend your families to Mary's maternal protection and prayers. May she, who pondered in her heart the mystery of God's love, as it was revealed in the life of her son, guide parents, guide children to respond fully to the vocation which they have received as sons and daughters of God, redeemed by Christ and born again in the Holy Spirit.

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1: A lot of times I have to remind myself to slow down because you get caught up in thinking, I'm not this, or I didn't accomplish that, or I'm right. not as whatever, I'm not what I wanted to be. And then you think, well, wait a minute, look at where the Lord has brought me thus far.
0: I am thrilled to be welcoming author Danny O'Dell to The Gist here today. Welcome, Danny, so glad you're here. Watch The Gist on Catholic TV.
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Hello, and thanks for joining me today to pray the glorious mysteries of the Holy Rosary of the Blessed Virgin Mary. We are in a very, very special and a very holy place. We're in Paris, France, at Rue de Bac. It is in this beautiful church that pilgrims come every day of the year to pray here, because something very special occurred here in the year 1830. In the evening of July 18th in that year, St. Catherine Labouré, who was a daughter of charity and lived in the convent near here, was escorted into this church by a being whom she later interpreted to be her guardian angel. And here, near the altar, the Blessed Mother appeared to her and sat in a chair, which was the spiritual director's chair. Well, later on in November of that year, the Blessed Mother appeared again to Catherine Labouré. And on that occasion, she appeared to Catherine in beautiful white robes, standing on a golden globe which represented the earth. And from her hands were streaming rays of light, the graces that the Blessed Mother can dispense on behalf of her Son to all of us who have faith in Him in this world for all times. It is in this holy place here at Rue de Bac in Paris that we pray together the glorious mysteries of the Most Holy Rosary. In the name of the Father, and of the Son, and of the Holy Spirit, Amen. I believe in God, the Father, the Almighty, maker of heaven and earth. I believe in Jesus Christ, His only Son, our Lord, who was conceived by the Holy Spirit, born of the Virgin Mary, was crucified, died, and was buried. He descended to the dead. On the third day, He rose again

ascended into heaven and is seated at the right hand of the Father. From thence he shall come to judge the living and the dead. I believe in the Holy Spirit, the Holy Catholic Church, the communion of saints, the forgiveness of sin, the resurrection of the body, and life everlasting. Amen. Our Father, who art in heaven, hallowed be thy name. Thy kingdom come, thy will be done on earth as it is in heaven. Give us this day our daily bread, and forgive us our trespasses, as we forgive those who trespass against us. And lead us not into temptation, but deliver us from evil. Amen. Hail Mary, full of grace, the Lord is with thee. Blessed art thou among women, and blessed is the fruit of thy womb, Jesus. Holy Mary, Mother of God, pray for us sinners, now and at the hour of our death. Amen. Hail Mary, full of grace, the Lord is with thee. Blessed art thou among women, and blessed is the fruit of thy womb, Jesus. Holy Mary, Mother of God, pray for us sinners, now and at the hour of our death. Amen. Hail Mary, full of grace, the Lord is with thee. Blessed art thou among women, and blessed is the fruit of thy womb, Jesus. Holy Mary, Mother of God, pray for us sinners, now and at the hour of our death. Amen. Glory be to the Father, and to the Son, and to the Holy Spirit, as it was in the beginning, is now, and ever shall be, world without end. Amen. O my Jesus, forgive us our sins. Save us from the fires of hell. Lead all souls into heaven, especially those in most need of thy mercy. The first glorious mystery is, of course, the mystery of the resurrection of Jesus from the dead, a mystery that goes beyond a miracle. It is, in fact, the great event of our salvation. Jesus, who died on the cross, rose from the dead. In St. John's Gospel, Jesus predicted to those closest to him that he would have to suffer and die, but that he would rise again. That left them very distressed. And even to the morning of the resurrection, Jesus' disciples were still very, very upset and lonely and fearful because of what had happened. It was not until they actually saw the risen Lord with their own eyes. Some ate with him. Thomas touched the risen Lord, that their fear was dispelled completely. For they had seen the great promise that God holds out to us. They had seen in Jesus the promise of eternal life. And so we pray, Our Father, who art in heaven, hallowed be thy name. Thy kingdom come, thy will be done on earth as it is in heaven. Give us this day our daily bread, and forgive us our trespasses, as we forgive those who trespass against us. And lead us not into temptation, but deliver us from evil. Amen. Hail Mary, full of grace, the Lord is with thee. Blessed art thou among women, and blessed is the fruit of thy womb, Jesus. Holy Mary, Mother of God, pray for us sinners, now and at the hour of our death. Amen. Hail Mary, full of grace, the Lord is with thee. Blessed art thou among women, and blessed is the fruit of thy womb, Jesus. Holy Mary, Mother of God, pray for us sinners, now and at the hour of our death. Amen. Hail Mary, full of grace, the Lord is with thee. Blessed art thou among women, and blessed is the fruit of thy womb, Jesus. Holy Mary, Mother of God, pray for us sinners, now and at the hour of our death. Amen. Hail Mary, full of grace, the Lord is with thee. Blessed art thou among women, and blessed is the fruit of thy womb, Jesus. Holy Mary, Mother of God, pray for us sinners, now and at the hour of our death. Amen. Hail Mary, full of grace, the Lord is with thee. Blessed art thou among women, and blessed is the fruit of thy womb, Jesus. Holy Mary, Mother of God, pray for us sinners, now and at the hour of our death. Amen. Hail Mary, full of grace, the Lord is with thee. Blessed art thou among women, and blessed is the fruit of thy womb, Jesus. Holy Mary, Mother of God, pray for us sinners, now and at the hour of our death. Amen. Hail Mary, full of grace, the Lord is with thee. Blessed art thou among women, and blessed is the fruit of thy womb, Jesus.

Holy Mary, Mother of God, pray for us sinners, now and at the hour of our death. Amen. Hail Mary, full of grace, the Lord is with thee. Blessed art thou among women, and blessed is the fruit of thy womb, Jesus. Holy Mary, Mother of God, pray for us sinners, now and at the hour of our death. Amen. Hail Mary, full of grace, the Lord is with thee. Blessed art thou among women, and blessed is the fruit of thy womb, Jesus. Holy Mary, Mother of God, pray for us sinners, now and at the hour of our death. Amen. Glory be to the Father, and to the Son, and to the Holy Spirit, as it was in the beginning, is now, and ever shall be, world without end. Amen. O my Jesus, forgive us our sins. Save us from the fires of hell. Lead all souls to heaven, especially those who are in most need of thy mercy. The second glorious mystery, the ascension of Jesus into heaven. Again, this mystery goes beyond a miracle. Jesus, who had lived and taught his disciples for 3 years, Jesus, who had suffered and died on the cross for us all, Jesus, who is truly risen from the dead, was seen for the last time by his closest friends. But you know, they weren't distressed to see him leave, because they truly believed that where Jesus was going, that they hoped to follow. They had to continue with their lives, but they knew that they had with them the presence of God's Holy Spirit to give them the strength to be faithful in following in the way of their Master. Our Father, who art in heaven, hallowed be thy name. Thy kingdom come, thy will be done on earth as it is in heaven. Give us this day our daily bread, and forgive us our trespasses, as we forgive those who trespass against us. And lead us not into temptation, but deliver us from evil. Amen. Hail, Mary, full of grace, the Lord is with thee. Blessed art thou among women, and blessed is the fruit of thy womb, Jesus. Holy Mary, Mother of God, pray for us sinners, now and at the hour of our death. Amen. Hail, Mary, full of grace, the Lord is with thee. Blessed art thou among women, and blessed is the fruit of thy womb, Jesus. Holy Mary, Mother of God, pray for us sinners, now and at the hour of our death. Amen. Hail, Mary, full of grace, the Lord is with thee. Blessed art thou among women, and blessed is the fruit of thy womb, Jesus. Holy Mary, Mother of God, pray for us sinners, now and at the hour of our death. Amen. Hail, Mary, full of grace, the Lord is with thee. Blessed art thou among women, and blessed is the fruit of thy womb, Jesus. Holy Mary, Mother of God, pray for us sinners, now and at the hour of our death. Amen. Hail, Mary, full of grace, the Lord is with thee. Blessed art thou among women, and blessed is the fruit of thy womb, Jesus. Holy Mary, Mother of God, pray for us sinners, now and at the hour of our death. Amen. Hail, Mary, full of grace, the Lord is with thee. Blessed art thou among women, and blessed is the fruit of thy womb, Jesus. Holy Mary, Mother of God, pray for us sinners, now and at the hour of our death. Amen. Hail, Mary, full of grace, the Lord is with thee. Blessed art thou among women, and blessed is the fruit of thy womb, Jesus. Holy Mary, Mother of God, pray for us sinners, now and at the hour of our death. Amen. Hail, Mary, full of grace, the Lord is with thee. Blessed art thou among women, and blessed is the fruit of thy womb, Jesus. Holy Mary, Mother of God, pray for us sinners, now and at the hour of our death. Amen. Hail, Mary, full of grace, the Lord is with thee. Blessed art thou among women, and blessed is the fruit of thy womb, Jesus. Holy Mary, Mother of God, pray for us sinners, now and at the hour of our death. Amen. Hail, Mary, full of grace, the Lord is with thee. Blessed art thou among women, and blessed is the fruit of thy womb, Jesus. Holy Mary, Mother of God, pray for us sinners, now and at the hour of our death. Amen. Glory be to the Father, and to the Son, and to the Holy Spirit, as it was in the beginning, is now, and ever shall be, world without end. Amen. O my Jesus,
Forgive us our sins. Save us from the fires of hell. Lead all souls into heaven, especially those who are in most need of thy mercy. The third glorious mystery, the descent of the Holy Spirit. Every once in a while, I hear someone say that it's a miracle that the church is still around 2,000 years since Jesus' resurrection and ascension. But actually, it's more than a miracle. We consider this mystery, the descent of the Holy Spirit, to be the birth of the church. And the church is our salvation. Through the church alone can we come to God, because the church is the body of His Son, Jesus, crucified and risen from the dead. And the most wonderful part of this whole thing is that you and I, we belong to the church. We are part of Christ's body. We are part of His risen flesh and blood, His living presence in the world. And the Holy Spirit makes all of that happen. When we pray the rosary here today, even as I stand at the beautiful church at Rue de Bac, we entrust ourselves to the Blessed Mother, who likewise, with the apostles, received the Holy Spirit, who, like us, is part of the church triumphant. As we carry on with our lives, we do so empowered by God's Holy Spirit. Our Father, who art in heaven, hallowed be thy name. Thy kingdom come, thy will be done, on earth as it is in heaven. Give us this day our daily bread, and forgive us our trespasses, as we forgive those who trespass against us. And lead us not into temptation, but deliver us from evil. Amen. Hail Mary, full of grace, the Lord is with thee. Blessed art thou among women, and blessed is the fruit of thy womb, Jesus. Holy Mary, Mother of God, pray for us sinners, now and at the hour of our death. Amen. Hail Mary, full of grace, the Lord is with thee. Blessed art thou among women, and blessed is the fruit of thy womb, Jesus. Holy Mary, Mother of God, pray for us sinners, now and at the hour of our death. Amen. Hail Mary, full of grace, the Lord is with thee. Blessed art thou among women, and blessed is the fruit of thy womb, Jesus. Holy Mary, Mother of God, pray for us sinners, now and at the hour of our death. Amen. Hail Mary, full of grace, the Lord is with thee. Blessed art thou among women, and blessed is the fruit of thy womb, Jesus. Holy Mary, Mother of God, pray for us sinners, now and at the hour of our death. Amen. Hail Mary, full of grace, the Lord is with thee. Blessed art thou among women, and blessed is the fruit of thy womb, Jesus. Holy Mary, Mother of God, pray for us sinners, now and at the hour of our death. Amen. Hail Mary, full of grace, the Lord is with thee. Blessed art thou among women, and blessed is the fruit of thy womb, Jesus. Holy Mary, Mother of God, pray for us sinners, now and at the hour of our death. Amen. Hail Mary, full of grace, the Lord is with thee. Blessed art thou among women, and blessed is the fruit of thy womb, Jesus. Holy Mary, Mother of God, pray for us sinners, now and at the hour of our death. Amen. Hail Mary, full of grace, the Lord is with thee. Blessed art thou among women, and blessed is the fruit of thy womb, Jesus. Holy Mary, Mother of God, pray for us sinners, now and at the hour of our death. Amen. Hail Mary, full of grace, the Lord is with thee. Blessed art thou among women, and blessed is the fruit of thy womb, Jesus. Holy Mary, Mother of God, pray for us sinners, now and at the hour of our death. Amen. Hail Mary, full of grace, the Lord is with thee. Blessed art thou among women, and blessed is the fruit of thy womb, Jesus. Holy Mary, Mother of God, pray for us sinners, now and at the hour of our death. Amen. Glory be to the Father, and to the Son, and to the Holy Spirit, as it was in the beginning, is now, and ever shall be, world without end. Amen. O my Jesus, forgive us our sins, save us from the fires of hell, lead all souls into heaven, especially those who are in most need of thy mercy. The fourth glorious mystery is the mystery of the Assumption of the Blessed Virgin Mary, body and soul, into heaven. The very same Mother of God, the Mother of the Church, who appeared not far from where I am standing to Catherine Labouret, that very same Mary who gave birth
to the Son of God,

in a cave at Bethlehem, the same Mary who knelt sorrowfully at the cross of her son when he was crucified, the same Mary who saw her son risen from the dead, is now with him and with all of the hosts of heaven, in body and in her soul. And in praying these prayers, these 10 Hail Marys, we reflect back on that more than miraculous event in the life of the church. Mary is the first to enjoy the great prize that Jesus won for us by his death on the cross. It is our hope as followers of her son that one day we will stand with her before the glory of God. That is the hope of our lives. That is why we pray these prayers, where we devoutly offer the rosary each day, because we want Mary to pray for us now and at the hour of our death, that the glory she enjoys will someday be ours. Our Father, who art in heaven, hallowed be thy name. Thy kingdom come, thy will be done on earth as it is in heaven. Give us this day our daily bread, and forgive us our trespasses as we forgive those who trespass against us. And lead us not into temptation, but deliver us from evil. Amen. Hail Mary, full of grace, the Lord is with thee. Blessed art thou among women, and blessed is the fruit of thy womb, Jesus. Holy Mary, Mother of God, pray for us sinners now and at the hour of our death. Amen. Hail Mary, full of grace, the Lord is with thee. Blessed art thou among women, and blessed is the fruit of thy womb, Jesus. Holy Mary, Mother of God, pray for us sinners, now and at the hour of our death. Amen. Hail, Mary, full of grace, the Lord is with thee. Blessed art thou among women, and blessed is the fruit of thy womb, Jesus. Holy Mary, Mother of God, pray for us sinners, now and at the hour of our death. Amen. Hail, Mary, full of grace, the Lord is with thee. Blessed art thou among women, and blessed is the fruit of thy womb, Jesus. Holy Mary, Mother of God, pray for us sinners, now and at the hour of our death. Amen. Hail, Mary, full of grace, the Lord is with thee. Blessed art thou among women, and blessed is the fruit of thy womb, Jesus. Holy Mary, Mother of God, pray for us sinners, now and at the hour of our death. Amen. Hail, Mary, full of grace, the Lord is with thee. Blessed art thou among women, and blessed is the fruit of thy womb, Jesus. Holy Mary, Mother of God, pray for us sinners, now and at the hour of our death. Amen. Hail, Mary, full of grace, the Lord is with thee. Blessed art thou among women, and blessed is the fruit of thy womb, Jesus. Holy Mary, Mother of God, pray for us sinners, now and at the hour of our death. Amen. Hail, Mary, full of grace, the Lord is with thee. Blessed art thou among women, and blessed is the fruit of thy womb, Jesus. Holy Mary, Mother of God, pray for us sinners, now and at the hour of our death. Amen. Hail, Mary, full of grace, the Lord is with thee. Blessed art thou among women, and blessed is the fruit of thy womb, Jesus. Holy Mary, Mother of God, pray for us sinners, now and at the hour of our death. Amen. Hail, Mary, full of grace, the Lord is with thee. Blessed art thou among women, and blessed is the fruit of thy womb, Jesus. Holy Mary, Mother of God, pray for us sinners, now and at the hour of our death. Amen. Glory be to the Father, and to the Son, and to the Holy Spirit, as it was in the beginning, is now, and ever shall be, world without end. Amen. O my Jesus, forgive us our sins. Save us from the fires of hell. Lead all souls into heaven, especially those who are in most need of thy mercy. The fifth and the final glorious mystery, the coronation of the Blessed Virgin Mary as Queen of the Angels, Queen of Heaven. Here in this church, beneath the side altar, lies the body of St. Catherine Labouré. When she was disinterred, they found that her body was incorrupt. This is a great sign to us of what is to come. Catherine, during her life, had the privilege of seeing the Queen of Heaven in an apparition here, not far from where I stand. And
In the second of those apparitions, the Blessed Mother showed her what we know today to be the miraculous medal with the words, O Mary, conceived without sin, pray for us who have recourse to thee. You and I have great recourse to the Queen of Heaven. She prays for us all the time. We beg her to intercede for us before her Son. Mary, the Queen of the Angels, the Queen of Heaven, Mary, our Mother, prays for us at this very moment that we will be found worthy of the promises of Christ. Our Father, who art in heaven, hallowed be thy name. Thy kingdom come, thy will be done on earth as it is in heaven. Give us this day our daily bread, and forgive us our trespasses, as we forgive those who trespass against us. And lead us not into temptation, but deliver us from evil. Amen. Hail, Mary, full of grace, the Lord is with thee. Blessed art thou among women, and blessed is the fruit of thy womb, Jesus. Holy Mary, Mother of God, pray for us sinners, now and at the hour of our death. Amen. Hail, Mary, full of grace, the Lord is with thee. Blessed art thou among women, and blessed is the fruit of thy womb, Jesus. Holy Mary, Mother of God, pray for us sinners, now and at the hour of our death. Amen. Hail, Mary, full of grace, the Lord is with thee. Blessed art thou among women, and blessed is the fruit of thy womb, Jesus. Holy Mary, Mother of God, pray for us sinners, now and at the hour of our death. Amen. Hail, Mary, full of grace, the Lord is with thee. Blessed art thou among women, and blessed is the fruit of thy womb, Jesus. Holy Mary, Mother of God, pray for us sinners, now and at the hour of our death. Amen. Hail, Mary, full of grace, the Lord is with thee. Blessed art thou among women, and blessed is the fruit of thy womb, Jesus. Holy Mary, Mother of God, pray for us sinners, now and at the hour of our death. Amen. Hail, Mary, full of grace, the Lord is with thee. Blessed art thou among women, and blessed is the fruit of thy womb, Jesus. Holy Mary, Mother of God, pray for us sinners, now and at the hour of our death. Amen. Hail, Mary, full of grace, the Lord is with thee. Blessed art thou among women, and blessed is the fruit of thy womb, Jesus. Holy Mary, Mother of God, pray for us sinners, now and at the hour of our death. Amen. Hail, Mary, full of grace, the Lord is with thee. Blessed art thou among women, and blessed is the fruit of thy womb, Jesus. Holy Mary, Mother of God, pray for us sinners, now and at the hour of our death. Amen. Hail, Mary, full of grace, the Lord is with thee. Blessed art thou among women, and blessed is the fruit of thy womb, Jesus. Holy Mary, Mother of God, pray for us sinners, now and at the hour of our death. Amen. Hail, Mary, full of grace, the Lord is with thee. Blessed art thou among women, and blessed is the fruit of thy womb, Jesus. Holy Mary, Mother of God, pray for us sinners, now and at the hour of our death. Amen. Glory be to the Father, and to the Son, and to the Holy Spirit, as it was in the beginning, is now, and ever shall be, world without end. Amen. O my Jesus, forgive us our sins. Save us from the fires of hell. Lead all souls to heaven, especially those who are in most need of thy mercy. Hail, Holy Queen, Mother of Mercy, our life, our sweetness, and our hope. To thee do we cry, poor banished children of Eve. To thee do we send up our sighs, mourning and weeping in this valley of tears. Turn then, most gracious advocate, thine eyes of mercy toward us, and after this our exile, show unto us the blessed fruit of thy womb, Jesus. O clement, O loving, O sweet Virgin Mary, pray for us, O Holy Mother of God, that we may be made worthy of the promises of Christ. Let us pray. O God, whose only begotten Son, by whose life, death, and resurrection has purchased for us the rewards of everlasting life, grant, we beseech thee, that by meditating on these mysteries of the most holy rosary of the Blessed Virgin Mary, we may both imitate what they contain and obtain what they promise. Through the same Christ our Lord. Amen. May the divine assistance remain always with us. May the souls of the faithful departed, through the mercy of God, rest in peace. Holy Mother, with thy loving child, thy blessing, give to us this day, in the name of the Father, and of the Son, and of the Holy Spirit. Amen.
Well, it's been a great honor to be able to pray the rosary with you here at Rue de Bac, in the church where the Blessed Mother appeared to

St. Catherine Labouré on that evening back in 1830. We add our rosary, we add our prayers to the countless millions of prayers of the pilgrims who come to this place day in and day out and beg that the Blessed Mother, by her intercession, by her powerful love for all of us, her children, that she might bring us one day to the hope of glory, that promise that Jesus has won for us by his death and his rising again.

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1: A lot of times I have to remind myself to slow down because you get caught up in thinking, I'm not this, or I didn't accomplish that, or I'm not as whatever, I'm not what I wanted to be. And then you think, well, wait a minute, look at where the Lord has brought me thus far.
0: I am thrilled to be welcoming author Danny O'Dell to The Gist here today. Welcome, Danny, so glad you're here. 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
2: Hi, I'm Jeannie Gaffigan, and you're watching Catholic TV.

Welcome to Evangelista Bible Study. I'm Sonia Corbett, the Catholic Evangelista, and we are in our series on Fulfilled, uncovering the biblical foundations of Catholicism. What I love about this is that there are biblical foundations to Catholicism. And so far, we have looked at the tabernacle itself as the dwelling place of God and the place of worship for His people. And then we looked at the liturgical year and how that was God's idea for us to keep time with Him through a series of feasts throughout the year that commemorate and re-participate in our saving events. For us, as Christians, those saving events center around Christ, our sacrifice. And then we looked at the institutional priesthood and how that also was God's idea and that it was supposed to remain perpetual, as with every single one of the elements that we're going to look at in this Old Testament tabernacle. So now that we've looked at the tabernacle itself as an idea, we've looked at the liturgical year, the schedule of sacrifices and worship that the priests were to keep with the people to keep time with God, and we've looked at the priesthood itself and the role of the priesthood and the hierarchy of the priesthood and some of those things. Now we're going to start looking at the particular furnishings of the tabernacle. The first rectangle, which if you're not following me, if this is your first episode, you need to go back and listen to and watch the last couple of episodes, because I'm building every bit of this builds. You're going to be totally lost if you're not following along here. So the first furnishing, or the first item, the first element of worship in the Old Testament tabernacle was located in the outer courtyard, that first rectangle around which the 12 tribes lived. And in that outer courtyard

was a super-sized, what we'll call, barbecue grill. And it was shaped like a square. Very large, large enough for an entire oxen. So that big. And it was raised. It was so large, and it was raised up so that the priest, they had to have ramps to get up there. And they would sacrifice animal sacrifices on that altar according to the liturgical schedule, which was both daily and weekly, and all the ways that we talked about in that liturgical feast schedule in an earlier episode. But I want you to turn, if you have your Bible, I hope you do, I hope you will turn to Exodus chapter 27, because this is where we're going to start beginning looking at the furnishing, the parts, we'll say, I don't really know a better word, but the parts of the tabernacle and their functions. Chapter 27, I don't know what your translation says, but my chapter heading there says the altar of burnt offering. It may also say the bronze altar. Bronze in the Old Testament, in the scriptures, is symbolic of judgment. So right away, just in the material that it was made from, we get the idea or the illusion, A-L-L-U-S-I-O-N, the illusion that there is judgment happening on this altar. And these are atoning sacrifices that occur on this altar. It's made out of bronze, and it is the first element necessary for a relationship with God, an altar. There must be a sacrifice in atonement for sin. That is the number one thing. It's the very first thing that is required to enter into a relationship with God. And in fact, it's on the outer courtyard. It's the very first thing that's required. So we must have an atonement for sin. And why is that? Because God is eternal. He is pure spirit, pure eternal spirit. One single infraction, one sin against an eternal God requires an eternal sacrifice. But you're a creature. I'm a creature. We cannot make an eternal sacrifice. Our sacrifices are limited to time and space and a physical body. We cannot offer something that is eternal. We don't have anything except our love. So before, in order to draw us into a relationship with Himself, God Himself became the sacrifice. Jesus Himself became the sacrifice. I'm getting way ahead of myself, aren't I? But you can see why it is necessary that we have an atoning sacrifice, because sin requires a sacrifice. The Old Testament tells us that sacrifices are of blood. In Leviticus chapter 17, it says that the life of a thing is in the blood. And so the blood is separated from the body and offered to God because the life of the thing is in the blood. So we're offering the life of the thing to God. Now, the whole idea of blood is gross to us. And especially when you start to hear some of these sacrifices, you're gonna be like, oh my gosh, that is a lot of blood. And it is. But you have to remember that the people of God in the Old Testament, to us, blood means death. If we bleed out, we're dead. But to them, it was the life of the thing. And so they saw it in the almost the complete opposite way. The life of the thing was in the blood. So when they offer the blood of something, they're offering the life of something. And now you can see the parallel in John chapter 6, where Jesus says, if you drink my blood, if you eat my flesh and drink my blood, you will have life in you. And of course, the Jewish people were like, what? We can't do that. The book of Leviticus specifically tells us, and in fact, in that chapter, Leviticus chapter 17, you are not to eat the blood because the blood is mine. The blood is the life of the thing. And if the people were to eat the blood of dead animals, then they're eating unto death. But Jesus is eternal life. His body is resurrected. When we eat His flesh, that body, blood, soul, and divinity of the Eucharist, and we drink His blood in that chalice of that wine that has been changed into His blood, we are drinking and eating unto eternal life. That's why He tells us to do it. But that's the new covenant. I'm way ahead, aren't I? So I want you to turn then to Exodus chapter 24. We're going to back up just a couple of chapters because we want

of see what the priests were supposed to do with these sacrifices. So Moses takes the blood of the atoning sacrifice and he flings it on the people as a matter of covenant making.

gross to us. But remember that the life of the thing is in the blood, and it was drawing them into this covenant with God, which included certain sacrifices. Now, if you want to look at the sacrifices, and I think you should look at them. Go to Leviticus chapter 1 and just read through, because, and remember that Leviticus is a little bit like the tax code, so it's a little bit ominous, and it's full of details that, you know, they don't mean a whole lot to us, but this is the people's worship manual. It's not our worship manual. It's the people's worship manual of the Old Testament. But read about those sacrifices, because Jesus himself fulfilled every single one of those in his person. And you can get an idea of what his ministry was about by reading about those. So that's in Leviticus chapter 1. But we can see that these sacrifices that were made on this brazen altar, or this bronze altar, this enormous barbecue grill, were atoning sacrifices or atonement sacrifices, at-one-ment. The sacrifice was required to bring the people back into a right relationship with God because they had sinned against him and forfeited their life. The law of God said, a life is required for a life. An eye for an eye, a tooth for a tooth, a life for a life. Sin means death. You have forfeited your life in sin. One sin. And so there must be an atoning sacrifice. And so in the Old Testament, God made provision for the people on a temporary basis through the sacrifice of these animals and their blood. And that was to bring the people back into relationship with him. It was the very first thing that was required for a relationship with him. So why do you think God allowed the use of animals on a temporary basis? He did that to show his mercy. He didn't want to banish the people to hell, which sin chose for us. Both concupiscence, which is that huge church word for the tendency to sin, but also in our individual sins, they separate us from God. The wages of sin is death, Paul says. So sin separates us from him, and there must be an atoning sacrifice. And so the judgment against sin fell on the animal. In the separation of the animal's body and its blood, where the blood was poured out on the altar and offered to God, the flesh of the thing was burnt. In Leviticus chapter 1, we see the requirements for burnt offerings. And there were a lot of them, actually, but we'll just talk about one of them. So there was a burnt offering every morning and every evening. Get this, you're going to love this. Every morning and every evening, there was a burnt offering of a lamb. A lamb, and the scriptures, depending on your translation, grain and oil and wine. Now, let me just ask you, what does grain and oil make? It makes bread. So you have a lamb and bread and wine offered by the priest every morning and every evening. Every day, the sacrifice of a lamb with bread and wine. Isn't that interesting? And so God is already laying the foundation. Can you see? It's a template. This Old Testament is a template for the worship in the church, which is a template for the worship occurring in heaven. I'm getting ahead of myself again, but all of these are foreshadowings of the worship that is already occurring in heaven, in the heavenly sanctuary, all right? This big old barbecue grill on which the blood was poured out around the base and the carcass of the animal was sacrificed on it in fire, it was decorated, we'll say, if that's a proper word, it was decorated on each of the four corners with horns, which sounds really odd because horns in the scriptures are symbolic of authority. So on this altar, they were actual horns. And we think that those horns actually kept the carcasses of the animals on the altar as they burnt and sort of fell apart into pieces. So they would have helped to maybe keep the carcass of the animal on the altar. But we see in the book of

Revelation in chapters 4 and 5, in the heavenly temple where the heavenly altar is, what do we see on that altar? We see a lamb as though it were slain. So it's both slain and alive. A lamb on the altar, both alive and slain. Now, what could that mean except the Lamb of God who takes away the sin of the world at every single Mass on the Catholic altar, where the body and blood are separated? The Lamb is, we're re-participating in the cross, the slaying of that Lamb, the separation of that body and blood, where the blood is poured out at the foot of the cross and on each of us and applied to the doorposts of our souls. With bread and wine. Isn't that amazing? So a lamb as though it were slain. So of course, this is a foreshadowing of the perfect sacrifice of Christ himself, who is both the high priest and the victim. We hear that in the Mass at every single Mass. He's both the priest and the victim. So he is both the high priest that offers the sacrifice, and he is the lamb who takes away the sins of the world, and he is the bread of life, and he is the wine, the blood of the new covenant. So he fulfills all of those Old Testament types in his person, and he brings them forward, and he gives the institutional priesthood of the Catholic Church the power and the authority to do that on our behalf, to consecrate the Eucharist and make it the body and blood, soul and divinity of Christ himself. Now, I want to tell you something very, very cool about our altars. Did you know that the corners of Catholic altars are called horns? Cornu is the Latin word. Cornu epistole and cornu evangelii are the corners of the altars, the epistle and gospel sides of the altar, respectively. So the Catholic Church has even retained the name. Now, we don't have actual horns on the altars, but we do at least keep the name. I think that is very cool. So the altar then, all of the sacrifices in the Old Testament were said, God prescribed that they had to remain forever. And this is just one or two. It's not even scratching the surface of all of them, because there were sacrifices for really everything and all the occasions, and the people made their own. And here's how this worked. You'll love this. So you sacrificed your own lamb. You brought, according to the directions in Leviticus chapter 1 for burnt offerings, it had to be a male of the first year, unblemished. So it couldn't have mange or a broken leg or blind in one eye or anything like that. It had to be a perfect, healthy lamb. It had to be a male of the first year. So a real lamb. And you would select your lamb from your herd, which was expensive for the people. I mean, it wasn't just, those were worth a lot to them. They traded in those. They ate their livestock. So it was a matter of some wealth to each of the people. And they would bring their sacrifices to the priest. The priest would put his hand on the forehead of the animal and confess the sin over the animal. The person would confess his sin over the animal in the hearing of the priest. And then you were responsible to take the knife, hold back the neck of the animal, and slit its throat. Now, I just want to ask you that if you had to sacrifice a live animal every single time you sinned gravely, don't you think you would probably think about that twice? I mean, I know I would. And then you have to kill it yourself. And then the priest collected the blood, and he would pour the blood out at the base of the altar. And remember that this was a mercy for the people, because the sin required that they give their lives. And God didn't want to do that. So instead, he let the judgment fall on the altar on the animal instead. But the people confessed their sin over the animal and slaughtered the animal. That's what the word altar means, a place of slaughtering. So the altar then was where

the atoning sacrifice was made, and you sacrificed your own lamb, the priest would offer the blood and then take the animal's body and put it on the altar and burn it. And it had to be burned completely. Now, the priests were actually entitled to some of the portions of the meat as like a tithe. And that's a little bit of where we get the principle of giving a stipend for having a mass said. So we're not paying for a mass, right? That's so coarse. We're not paying for a mass. It's the same principle as in the Old Testament where the priest was entitled to a portion. Why? Because they don't have their own land. They don't have their own livestock. They don't have their own portion of anything. Their portion is God himself. The Levites' portion, they were set aside and consecrated to God only. So they didn't have all of the other things that the other tribes had. So instead, God allowed them to collect, we'll say, a sort of tithe from these animals so they would eat some of that meat. Anyway, he would offer the animal on the altar on behalf of the person, and the whatever the animal was, it was to be burned completely, fully and totally consumed in that fire. So at least every morning and every evening, there was a sacrifice of a lamb. Both the body and the blood, they were separated. And then the offering also included the grain and the oil and the wine. And these sacrifices were to continue forever. They were to be perpetual. So the Old Testament tabernacle altar then communicated God's desire for sacrificial worship that both mirrors and communicates his own sacrificial love. And so what we do is the fulfillment. Well, first of all, Jesus is the fulfillment of the Old Testament sacrifices. He's the fulfillment of all the sacrifices, all the feasts, and the priesthood. He's both the victim and the priest. But then he carries it forward into the Catholic Church through the institutional priesthood, which has the unique duty and authority and power to offer that sacrifice on behalf of the whole of the people. He has the power and the authority to consecrate the Eucharist. I cannot wait to tell you about that firefall in the next episode, the fire on the altar and where that came from and how that all works now in our lives. But the principle for us and the application is there must be an atoning sacrifice, or there is no reconciliation and no atonement for our sin. There must be blood applied to your life, to your heart. And that happens in the Eucharist. Jesus said so. The Catholic Church did not invent this. Jesus said, "Unless you eat my body and drink my blood, you have no eternal life." And because of the prohibition in the Old Testament of eating an animal's blood or drinking an animal's blood, the Jews were scandalized by that statement. They were like, "We can't do that. The law tells us we can't do that." But the law told them that they couldn't do it then because it would have been to eat and drink unto death, a dead animal. Jesus, though, is resurrected. And when we receive his body, blood, soul, and divinity in the Eucharist, in the chalice of his body and blood, when we receive that, we're receiving eternal life. And that's why he gave them that teaching in John 6, even before the Last Supper, and then way before the actual institution of that Eucharist is shown in the Scriptures. But it is shown in the Scriptures, particularly in 1 Corinthians. St. Paul, he talks about this so beautifully, and now you can see exactly why he says this. 1 Corinthians, it's actually in the institution of his account of the institution of the Lord's Supper is in chapter 11 of 1 Corinthians, beginning in verse 23.
And he says, "For I received from the Lord," which means Jesus passed it on to him. He passed the whole body of teaching on to him. That's what he's saying. "I received from the Lord that which I also delivered to you, that the Lord Jesus, on the same night in which he was betrayed, took bread, and when he had given thanks," the word thanks is where we get the word Eucharist. The word Eucharist means thanks. So now you can see why it's called the Eucharist, if you didn't already know. "The same night in which he was betrayed, he took bread, and when he had given thanks, he broke it and said, 'Take and eat. This is my body, which is broken for you. Do this in remembrance of me.'" There's that word remembrance. It's a reparticipation in the original Last Supper, which is a reparticipation in that crucifixion event as well, all right? That's what the altar is. "In the same manner, he took the cup after supper, saying, 'This cup is the new covenant in my blood. Do this as often as you drink it in remembrance of me.'" And then he goes into this very strange teaching. He says, "Therefore, whoever eats this bread or drinks this cup of the Lord in an unworthy manner will be guilty of the body and the blood of the Lord." Now, why would he say that? Why would he say that we would be guilty of the body and blood of the Lord if the body and blood of the Lord were not actually present? "Let a man examine himself, and so let him eat the bread and drink of the cup. For he who eats and drinks in an unworthy manner eats and drinks judgment on himself." Why? Because he doesn't discern the Lord's body. It is truly the body, blood, soul, and divinity of Christ. That is what the Eucharist is. That's what Jesus taught it was. That's what Paul teaches it is. So it's not just a symbol. It truly is the body and blood of Christ, which is why it communicates life to us. And that's why we see in the heavenly tabernacle, the people of God, the communion of saints, they are worshiping this lamb on the altar that is both dead and alive. The body and blood of Christ. And then in 1 Corinthians chapter 10, if you back up one chapter, he says, "The cup of blessing," that's that chalice, the cup of the blood of the new covenant, "the cup of blessing which we bless, is it not the communion of the blood of Christ? The bread which we break, is it not the communion of the body of Christ?" So he doesn't break his body into little pieces and divide them up for us. That host, that Eucharist, is what draws us into communion. It makes us one. He says, "Is the bread not one? Is it not the communion of the body of Christ? For we, though many, are one bread." He draws all of us into the one. That's why we use the word communion. It is a true bringing together of all of us into the one bread, the one body of Christ. That's why Paul uses that imagery of the body of Christ. We are the body of Christ, and Jesus himself draws us into that communion through the bread, the cup of blessing, and the bread that we break, the communion of the body of Christ. So not only does the Old Testament foreshadow it, and not only does Jesus teach it, and not only does Paul teach it, and not only do we see it in the heavenly temple, but notice the consistency. And so when I asked God as a Baptist, why is it that our worship looks nothing like this Old Testament? We don't have sacrifices like that. We don't have a priesthood. We have 15 minutes of singing and 45 minutes of preaching. That's not anything like that. And it started to really bother me because I could see that God himself instituted each of these things. And he said that they must remain perpetual. And he didn't mean until Jesus comes, because that would mean the end of it. He meant perpetual because Jesus himself would bring it forward in his church. And he would give us a way to obey him. "Unless you eat my body and drink my blood, you have no eternal life in you." That Old Testament brazen altar was the place of sacrifice. And the church fathers understand our altar to be the cross of Christ, where Jesus, his
body and blood were separated. His blood was poured out for us. It is applied to each of us in our hearts, and that atoning sacrifice is made for us, and we receive it into ourselves as nourishment. On this journey through the wilderness of life here on earth, until we meet again in heaven in that communion of saints,

where they're already worshiping in that heavenly liturgy. Is that not unbelievable? That God would give those directions so many thousands of years ago, preserve them for them through the Holy Spirit, bring them forward and fulfill them in Christ, who brought them forward into the church, who preserves them for us in the unity of the institutional priesthood and the interpretation of God's word, and all of that foreshadows the worship of heaven. It's incredible, the consistency of God, and you are part of that, and so am I, as the communion of one body and one blood. I'm Sonia Corbett, in the name of the Father, and the Son, and the Holy Spirit. Amen.

Hi, I'm Father Eric Caden, the director of the Office of Vocations here in the Archdiocese of Boston. Please join your prayers to mine for an increase in vocations to the diocesan priesthood here in Boston. If you yourself are thinking of this extraordinary vocation, or if you know a man who might be considering it, I invite you, even at this moment, to pray to God that he be given the grace and the strength and the courage to hear and to follow that call to serve our Lord and his people here in the Archdiocese of Boston. For more information, I invite you to visit our website, vocationsboston.org, or to follow us on Facebook or Instagram at Vocations Boston. Thank you.

0: So in our last conversation, we had just begun to talk about renal disease, about kidney disease, and mm-hmm. how people might begin to think, perhaps I have some questions here and some symptoms here that I should talk to my doctor about, and then some of the implications of those symptoms and what that leads to in terms of a diagnosis of kidney disease, and the ways in which kidney disease can impact the function of so many of our organs. Mm-hmm. This is not a diagnosis to be taken lightly, but there are things that can be done. And we talked about regulating medications and changing diet and exercise and monitoring blood pressure and keeping it in as much control as possible. But sometimes those easier interventions are not always effective. Mm-hmm. And so as kidney disease progresses and kidney function is so diminished or actually stopped, there is the next intervention possible. Mm-hmm. And what is that?
1: Yeah, and that's usually when you are asked to go see a kidney specialist or a nephrologist. And not everybody does have to see a nephrologist. There are some people who have very slow progression and never need to have a discussion about what we call renal replacement. Who's going to take the place of the function of the kidney as it continues to not function as well as needed? So when you see a renal doctor or a kidney doctor, usually that's at a later stage of kidney disease, usually stage 3. That's when most people will see somebody. But it could be sooner than that. So it really depends, again, on the cause. Is this an acute process? Is there damage from something like chemotherapy that you need to be seen acutely? We need to figure it out. We need to get all the toxins out of your blood and maybe even have a couple of sessions of dialysis. And then the kidneys revert back to their baseline. But if this is chronic kidney disease, then thinking about these situations where you may end up with dialysis really needs to happen sooner than a crisis time.
0: And just because I think most people would also immediately think about transplantation, is dialysis a necessary step before transplantation? Or does anybody ever go from a diagnosis of probable renal failure to transplantation? I'm guessing that you would want to see if anything's reversible mm-hmm. first.
1: Exactly. So you always want to reverse anything that is possible, medications, changing your diet, controlling diabetes, controlling hypertension. Those are a given. And actually, not everybody needs to have dialysis, even if you have stage 4 or 5 kidney disease. And in fact, it's actually much better having an early conversation with the possible need of a kidney transplant or dialysis to start looking for a living donor. Because in fact, people who never have dialysis actually have a better survival than people who have had dialysis first and then a transplant. So if you can go right to transplant, that's actually a better survival rate, believe it or not.
0: Again, I think a running theme through all of our conversations in this whole series of conversations has been that it's important to have conversation. It's important to raise questions and have as open and as candid a conversation. Don't hold back with both the symptoms of what is going on with you, but also the questions and the possibilities of what does this lead to.
1: That's right. And if you have an earlier conversation, they're scary, they're hard. You know, there is no doubt about that, thinking about something like dialysis. But it also has some advantages. If, in fact, this is what you decide, then having, for example, the right vasculature, so getting what we call an AV fistula before you need dialysis, it allows the fistula, a graft between an artery and a vein, to what we call mature, so that you can use it when you need it.
0: So let me just interpret for a minute. When
1: sure.
0: you talk about the quality of vasculature, you mean the condition of the blood veins
1: the blood
0: and
1: vessels.
0: Arteries.
1: That's yes. right. Yes.
0: That's right.
1: Yes.
0: And then creating a fistula, you mean the shunt. A lot of people hear the word shunt, mm-hmm. the place where the dialysis is actually applied, the needles are inserted.
1: And, that's right.
0: Yeah.
1: So because the kidneys filter the blood, we need a way to filter the blood. And that's what hemodialysis is. There is another kind of dialysis, and that's called peritoneal dialysis. So that is where they put a tube actually into the abdominal wall and instill some fluid to try to, you know, seep out the bad toxins in your blood. And then that fluid is drained through that same catheter.
0: And that's an interesting revelation, because I think many people are unaware of it. I think there are very few people who have not heard of hemodialysis. Mm-hmm. In fact, they use the word dialysis thinking that's the only kind of dialysis, of course. But looking at both types of dialysis, do people have to go to hospitals for these treatments? And what happens if you're on it long-term? Do you stay in the hospital? Do you go to and from?
1: Yeah. So when people initiate hemodialysis, meaning the cleaning of the blood through a shunt or a fistula or through the vasculature, most people actually initiate dialysis in the hospital because it's typically a symptom that brings them in, whether it's really high blood pressure, really abnormal labs, or even what we call uremia, where there's a lot of confusion because of the buildup of toxic chemicals in your bloodstream.
0: And also, a surgery is needed to create this fistula, right? Mm-hmm. Or how does that happen?
1: Yeah, that's right. So if you are seeing a nephrologist and if the decision is made that, yes, most likely I will think about hemodialysis, you'll be referred to a vascular surgeon, a surgeon who specializes in blood vessels, to actually create this connection between an artery and a vein so that you can have big access. You need, you know, you can imagine when you're filtering your whole body's blood volume, you need a big needle and you need a strong vessel. And so this allows that new vessel, that creation of what we call a fistula or a graft, to actually develop over time so that you can use it. If, on the other hand, you need emergent dialysis, they actually have to put what is called a tunneled line, so like a big intravenous line that they typically insert in the neck, in one of your bigger veins there, to actually run the process.
0: There's a lot to think about.
1: So much.
0: And in all of this, as we're speaking, I'm very mindful of the fact, and we'll talk about it in the next part of our conversation, I think, that this wins you a place on the palliative care agenda, mm-hmm. that the nature of this illness, it's both chronic and it can be terminal, ultimately, and it's a serious illness. And so all of the qualifications for earning a palliative care referral are met. Mm-hmm. One of the interesting things to me is how often that is not made.
1: Yes.
0: But when you think about what palliative care is, that we're thinking about the physical management of symptoms and all of the treatments that might be on the list of how to treat those symptoms, when we're thinking about the psychological impact, I mean, it defies description almost, the impact that people hear when they have to go on dialysis, regardless of the reason. It may be a temporary mm-hmm. visit to dialysis, but in any case, to think that your kidneys are not doing the job they were meant to do, when you think about the impact on your social life, not just going in and out, and now dietary restrictions and probably fluid considerations, but also just on relationships. Once again, this is a dramatic intervention. And so you just think of the people who feel like, now I'm not part of the group. Mm-hmm. Now I'm the other. And how do we treat that? And then, of course, the spiritual,
1: yes.
0: you know, the existential questions that people cannot help but ask themselves, why me? Mm-hmm. And then if they pause a moment and take a breath, and particularly for people of faith, I think, what am I meant to make of this? And what am I meant to do with this?
1: Exactly.
0: And we need help having all of those areas addressed and supported.
1: Mm-hmm. And that's why I would say it is so important to have palliative care involved early and to have these conversations. And I'm very grateful that many programs, many at least major academic institutions now have what we call KidneyPal programs, where palliative care is, people who are trained in both nephrology and palliative care are seeing these patients and having these conversations earlier.
0: That is a wonderful thing to hear. And now we just need to spread the word to our community.
1: That's right.
0: Caregivers, so that they can get the help that they really need. And I don't mean because they're somehow deficient. I mean because they're busy. Mm-hmm. And they aren't all trained in palliative care. And they aren't all comfortable talking about spiritual issues and impacts on relationships. So mm-hmm. The more that we can see, I think, of whether they're KidneyPal teams or palliative care teams exclusively working with the kidney team. I think that that's a goal that we should all have. And quite frankly, whenever I have the opportunity, I exhort patients to ask about it.
1: Absolutely.
0: Because if you don't ask, you don't get.
1: That's
0: it's true in much of life, and it is certainly true in renal care.
1: Absolutely.
0: Well, we'll continue that conversation in our next session.
1: Thank you.
2: 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Please join your prayers to mine for an increase in vocations to the diocesan priesthood here in Boston. If you yourself are thinking of this extraordinary vocation, or if you know a man who might be considering it, I invite you, even at this moment, to pray to God that he be given the grace and the strength and the courage to hear and to follow that call to serve our Lord and his people here in the Archdiocese of Boston. For more information, I invite you to visit our website, vocationsboston.org, or to follow us on Facebook or Instagram at Vocations Boston. Thank you.

0: So now, someone has been diagnosed with chronic kidney disease and it's incipient renal failure. Are they actually in renal failure? That is, the kidneys have virtually stopped working or they have stopped working. And at this point in time, the toxins are so high that they need to be treated immediately. There is no time to talk about, never mind think about and find an organ for transplant at this moment. What happens then? You've talked about the creation of the fistula, the creation of the shunt or the graft where the actual needles for dialysis are inserted, but that doesn't tell most of us what dialysis really is like.
1: Yeah. So dialysis is a way to clean the blood. It takes the place of the kidney, which filters all the blood. And you're so right. These metabolites can build up and cause a lot of problems. The potassium in your blood needs to be gotten rid of by the kidneys. If it builds up to a high level, it can actually cause your heart to stop. Other toxins, medications can build up in your system and can cause you to become very confused, very sleepy, and, you know, almost unarousable. So it can be an emergent situation, but it has to be done on a regular basis. So once you have made the decision to start dialysis, you go, whether it's started in the hospital or it's decided to start as an outpatient, most of dialysis is actually done in outpatient clinics. So there may be a dialysis center at a local hospital, but even in some strip malls, there are dialysis facilities where you go in, you make an appointment, and you sit in a chair, and they access your blood vessels, and the blood comes out one tube, goes through a machine which helps to filter out all of the bad things, and then infuses it back in. That process typically takes hours. And so you can mostly plan on a morning or an afternoon by the time you get there, get hooked up, get the session of dialysis done, and then come home. And it's quite exhausting. Many, many people complain of fatigue and just kind of sit around or go to bed at the end of the day. And that has to happen 3 times a week. That's what the recommended schedule for dialysis is. So 3 days out of the week, whether it's Monday, Wednesday, Friday, or Tuesday, Thursday, Saturday, your day is pretty much taken up by dialysis sessions.
0: It's almost overwhelming to hear about. You can imagine how it is for somebody to undergo and to hear about it even before they do undergo it. And for families.
1: Yes.
0: Because for the most part, people need to be taken to and from these sessions, I'm gathering.
1: Yeah, some people can go if you're younger and have kidney disease from some other cause other than prolonged hypertension or diabetes. Some people are able to drive themselves, but most of the time, you don't feel well enough to actually drive. You know, people who end up with dialysis and even with chronic kidney disease have very similar symptoms to those with cancer. So they often have pain, especially at the end of dialysis. So, you know, you can imagine, number one, it's painful, but it's also very fatiguing to have pain. They may have a lot of fatigue. They may have nausea just from the fact that your blood is being taken out of your body, filtered by an outside mechanism and then put back in. So a lot of these same symptoms that we see with cancer are also present in dialysis.
0: And also I would think, and I would at least watch for, the fact that people are going to dialysis because among the symptoms they have is hypertension very often, in fact, most often. And I would imagine their blood pressure can dip, can go down immediately after these treatments.
1: Absolutely.
0: And so just being steady on your feet and being clear in your head might also be an issue.
1: Exactly. And I would say one of the biggest reasons that somebody stops dialysis, and we'll talk about that later, is because medically their body is telling them they can't tolerate it. Their blood pressure is too low, usually because of the connection between the kidneys and the heart. And you will cause more harm than good. And, you know, it's actually contraindicated. It's not indicated at all to do dialysis if it's going to cause harm to your heart or to the rest of your body.
0: And in accompanying the treatment of dialysis 3 times a week for half a day, people, I think, are also told to watch their diets and their fluid intake and how strenuously do they have to do that?
1: Very strenuously. So if you have no way of getting the fluid out of your body other than dialysis, you can imagine, especially on those off days, you can't go home and just, you know, drink gallons and gallons of everything. The other thing is salt. Salt makes you retain fluid. So it's typically a very low sodium, low fluid diet. Usually people are restricted to a liter per day, which, you know, sounds like maybe it's a lot, but when you think of all of the water that things contain, it's in everything. So you have to really be careful.
0: One of the things that surprised me when I've spoken to some dialysis patients are the other things they have to pay attention to or do without. So anything high potassium, mm-hmm. their favorite orange juice is virtually a thing of the past.
1: That's right.
0: Dairy products.
1: Yes, calcium is another big thing. So yeah, so you really are on a much more restricted diet. And not only that, you're restricted in your socialization, as you had mentioned earlier, because you have to schedule dialysis 3 times a week. And if you want to plan a family vacation, is there a dialysis center near that vacation spot? And will they be able to take you?
0: Well, that's something that I think most of us haven't thought about. I think, in fact, because dialysis has become so commonplace in conversation, I think most people have no idea, frankly, what they're getting in for if they develop kidney disease, but also the rest of the world who doesn't see it in their own home or in their the lives of their friends. They have no notion of the impact that this has on I was going to say everyday living, but it's really almost hour to hour living.
1: Yeah.
0: And on one hand, there are many people

0: patients who live fairly normal, fairly active lives, albeit kind of led to the schedule of dialysis or tied to the schedule of dialysis, but their energy comes back after a nap, after treatment, and their good spirits kind of bounce back. You know, a lot of it, as is the case with any chronic disease and any serious illness, is the personality of the person involved and their ability to cope and compensate.
1: That's right. And without a doubt, survival is longer when you do dialysis. So if living a longer life or getting to a certain thing like graduation of somebody or wedding, if those are important to you, important milestones, dialysis will absolutely prolong your life. It comes with a cost, but it will. The other thing that is that's now up and coming is actually doing dialysis at home. So they have refined machines so much that you can get a dialysis machine to do in your own home, which is a lot more convenient and may be easier for people who have other problems, other health problems, a lot of arthritis, older people. But then it changes the dynamic of the home too. Your home becomes like a clinic, and you have to be really careful doing this at home because there's a slightly higher risk of infections as opposed to going to a facility.
0: One of the things that I'm thinking as you're making that comment is, again, it normalizes dialysis in many ways, mm-hmm. but it also is a frightening thing for the infection reason, also just the doing of it. You know, most of us think you have to be professional to do these things. Obviously, home dialysis has taught a new lesson to all of us on one hand. On the other hand, I think the point that you make about changing the nature of your home, it's an important decision. It's a great one to be able to make, mm-hmm. exactly. but it's a very important decision. It's not just about having the mechanical dexterity to conduct the dialysis treatment and cope with any issues that may occur while you're having dialysis. Right. One last question before we wrap up this session. Is home dialysis available for both peritoneal dialysis and hemodialysis? So for the people doing a dialysis through their abdomen, mm-hmm. as well as those doing it through their veins?
1: It is available. I don't know the cost of the home dialysis. Peritoneal dialysis has been going on for, you know, years and years and years and decades and is successful. And you can do it either overnight or you can do a couple times a day, depending on the makeup of your body. But home dialysis with hemodialysis is a fairly new thing, and it's becoming more and more common and more available.
0: I think that between work becoming remote and working from home, and now dialysis working from home, in some ways it doesn't just normalize the treatment of dialysis, but it begins to, for some people, normalize their life a little bit more. Mm-hmm. And so it's a very important consideration to think about if available, if possible. At the same time, for all of the positive sides, it's very important to be aware of any concerns or issues that may arise as well, just to be equipped to deal with them.
1: Right. And it can be quite isolating if all of a sudden you're spending more and more time in your home. Despite how cumbersome it may be to go to a dialysis center, you're sitting there in the room with people that are doing the same exact thing. And you develop, you know, friendships with them because they all come at the same time.
0: There's a certain confraternity of,
1: that's right.
0: Of feeling that is established when you're with other people who know what you're going through. Well, this has been really helpful, and I look forward to continuing our conversation.
1: Me too.

0: Coming up on The Gist.
1: A lot of times I have to remind myself to slow down because you get caught up in thinking, I'm not this, or I didn't accomplish that, or I'm not as whatever, I'm not what I wanted to be. And then you think, well, wait a minute, look at where the Lord has brought me thus far.
0: I am thrilled to be welcoming author Danny O'Dell to The Gist here today. Welcome, Danny, so glad you're here. Watch The Gist on Catholic TV.

Lord of creation, you gave us the fertile earth, and with it our daily bread, as a sign of your love and providence. Today, we recognize with sorrow that millions of brothers and sisters continue to suffer from hunger, while so many goods are wasted at our tables.

awaken in us a new awareness that we learn to thank for every food, to consume simply, to share with joy, and to care for the fruits of the earth as a gift from you, destined for all, not just a few. Good Father, make us capable of transforming the logic of selfish consumption into a culture of solidarity. May our communities promote concrete gestures, awareness campaigns, food banks, and a sober and responsible lifestyle.

You who sent us your beloved Son, Jesus, broken bread for the life of the world, give us a new heart, hungry for justice and thirsty for fraternity.

May no one be excluded from the common table, and may your Spirit teach us to see bread not as an object of consumption, but as a sign of communion and care. Amen.

When did St. Peter receive his vocation? On the shore of the Sea of Galilee, he heard Jesus' voice speak to him. Come and see. Come and follow me. But that wasn't when he received his specific vocation, because Jesus called many to be his disciples and to follow him. It's something we're all called to do, to follow Jesus. The church calls this the universal call or vocation to holiness. It's something we all share in. St. Peter's specific vocation, that came later.

In the middle of the gospel, Jesus asks the apostles, "Who do the crowd say that I am?" They say, "Some say John the Baptist or Elijah or one of the prophets." But then Jesus asks, "Who do you say that I am?" St. Peter, he speaks on behalf of the apostles and he says, "You are the Christ. You are the Son of the living God." And it's in that moment when he identifies who Jesus is, that he is the Lord. That's when St. Peter discovers his own vocation, because in that moment, Jesus says to St. Peter, "And you are Peter, and upon this rock I will build my church, and I give you the keys of the kingdom of heaven, and whatever you loose on earth will be loosed in heaven, whatever you bind on earth will be bound in heaven. The gates of the netherworld shall not prevail against the church." And so it's finally when St. Peter comes to know who Jesus is and to trust him and to confess him, he comes to discover his own vocation, who God has called him to be Peter, the rock of the church. In this series, we'll help you get to know your vocation, who you are made to be, by most of all, getting to know Jesus and trusting him.

0: Face to Face with Archbishop Gustavo is brought to you by the University of the Incarnate Word.
1: So we start?
2: Awesome. Yes, yeah. Lead the way.

0: Benny, it's very nice to meet you.
1: Nice to meet you as well.
0: You know, and to have the opportunity to exchange some thoughts, experiences, mm-hmm. and in some way to get to know
1: absolutely
0: each other, you know,
1: for sure.
0: More. How long have you been here in this university?
1: So I came to the university in 2019, right before COVID happened. So I was very lucky that I had one normal semester before the pandemic broke out. So I'm very grateful for that. And I'm majoring here in communication arts with a minor in history. And I'm doing the ABM program here. It's a very unique program for UIW students in which you can earn your master's degree the same time as you're earning your undergraduate degree. So it's been a truly amazing experience. And you know, UIW obviously wasn't my first choice when I was looking at colleges, mm-hmm. but I'm very grateful to God that I came here. It really has made a big impact.
0: How long more? How many more years you have to go?
1: Less than a year. I graduate with my master's this fall. Yeah, in December.
0: Wonderful.
1: Yeah.
0: Wonderful. And then?
1: Law school. That's the plan.
0: Oh.
1: I'm very fascinated by law. It's ever evolving. I'm specifically want to practice entertainment law. So I'm probably aiming to go to UCLA or Pepperdine in California.
0: Yes.
1: Because they have amazing programs there. But my goal is after I get my law degree and I become a lawyer that I move to New York or Massachusetts because I love the East Coast weather. I think it's the best weather in my opinion. But California has amazing weather too, so.
0: It's beautiful.
1: California. Yes, very beautiful.
0: I lived there a few years and I'm familiar with the two universities.
1: Mm-hmm. Oh, okay, cool.
0: You know, Pepperdine is just by the coast.
1: Mm-hmm.
0: Highway 1.
1: Yeah, you never have to leave that university. You're right there at the beach. It's perfect.
0: It's a beautiful, beautiful setting.
1: Yeah.
0: Do you like to share a little bit about your family?
1: Yes, so...
0: You were saying earlier that your grandmother mm-hmm. was from Acapulco.
1: Yes, Mexico. Acapulco, Guerrero. And so she came here in the 80s with my mother and my uncle. And we've been here in San Antonio ever since. You know, we love it here. But we always go to Mexico at least 3 times a year to see our family. We have family in Acapulco, in Mexico City, all over. But I had a very unique upbringing because my father's side of the family is from France and Israeli. So I was raised by... an interfaith couple. So my mom is Christian sure. and my father is Jewish. So I think when it came to debates about which is the correct path, I was always very open-minded because that's what my parents taught me. So I feel like there's a lot of correlation between Christianity and Judaism, and it's just fascinating to talk about the similarities about
0: like,
1: them.
0: We share some of those similarities? Or?
1: I believe with Judaism and Christianity, they talk about becoming a better enlightened citizen. You know, it's one thing to believe in God, but also actions are greater than words. That's something that has moved me in both religions, regardless of whether you believe in Jesus as the Son of God or not. I think Allah can take away from his message of being a better neighbor to each other. So that is like the biggest correlation I see, being a better person. If you see your neighbor struggling, you help them. If you see that someone needs a ride to school and can't afford a car or can't afford public transportation, you offer them a ride to school. Mm-hmm. That to me is the biggest correlation between Judaism and Christianity, and I think that's something wonderful. So, yeah.
0: Mm-hmm. Well, that's, Jesus was a Jew.
1: Absolutely.
0: And we have all this background of the Old Testament
1: mm-hmm.
0: and in the Catholic Church.
1: You know, it's fascinating because my mother was non-denominational, but my uncle, when he married my aunt, so my uncle, my mother's brother, when he married my aunt, he became Catholic. So I would sometimes go to the Catholic services for my cousins. And comparing it to the times I would go to Shabbat and go to the synagogue with my father, I felt like the most similar form of Christianity to Judaism was Catholicism, which was a little bit interesting for me, because I feel like there was more structure to it compared to a, say, non-denominational church. Mm-hmm. And I think something that's important to me, I'm personally Jewish, is structure, you know, organization, the sense that we have the facts. We are open to discussion, but we have the facts, and this is how our faith works. Because I feel like when there is disorder and disarray, it can lead to, unfortunately, extremism on Christianity and Judaism. So I think that structure in the Catholic Church and in Judaism helps it avoid those issues.
0: For the people who are following the program, mm-hmm. How do you live your Jewish faith?
1: That's a very great question, you know. I'm not the most observant Jew when it comes to attending services, but for me, I try to just help people. I'm the current student government president here at UIW, so I hear a lot of concerns from students. So it's about safety on campus. You know, we talk with PD in coordination with them to ensure that students, especially our female students, are feeling more comfortable, especially at night on campus. Food insecurity. We have a lot of partnerships with the Etlink Center to make sure students are aware that they're having food available for them. And actually, we're doing a partnership with Sodexo, the main food provider here, to ensure that specifically our international students that are here during spring break have access to food on campus so that they don't have to go off campus, in which many of them don't have cars, and buy food. So hopefully we're moving in the right direction. So that for me is living out Judaism, being an observer and an understander of people's issues and trying to come up with solutions. You know, at service, at Temple once, there was a section

It wasn't part of the Torah, but an old rabbi said it from 200 years ago. And when someone's coming to you, you don't pray to God. You act like there is no God. What can you do in this moment to help this individual? How can you show him or her the love of God?

0: Have you connected with any synagogue here in...
1: Yes, actually. I connected with Temple Bethel. It's right here on San Pedro with Rabbi Nathan and Rabbi Jurgen. And I absolutely love them, you know. It's a really great temple. They're always doing community work, blood drives, so I love it.
0: Yeah. We have several times a year what we call the interfaith gatherings. And, always there is somebody representing the Jewish community.
1: Yes.
0: And we are about 14 leaders from different faiths. And we pray, like, for example, during Thanksgiving week. So we choose a theme that will be common to all of us. And everyone prays in their own tradition.
1: Oh, wow.
0: About that theme, you know, if it's hope, if it is peace, you know.
1: That's wonderful. It truly is wonderful.
0: And it's very, very beautiful.
1: I think the world needs more of that unity right now. I feel like we're not talking to our neighbors because we're afraid that they're different from us. And I feel like, you know, coming into UIW, I was afraid because it is a Catholic school. I wasn't sure if I felt, if I had the freedom to express my views on God. And to be honest, one of the reasons I'm grateful to come here is like it's one of the few schools where I would feel comfortable now to speak openly about my faith. Because unfortunately, I feel like public schools at times try to suppress the discussion of faith due to differences. And UIW is very active in making sure that we have open dialogue with Jews, with Muslims, with Christians, with all faiths. And that is something truly magnificent and unique about this campus.
0: Yeah, I am quite familiar with the university because two members of my family belong to the religious order who owns this place and other schools, even in Mexico and Central South America.
1: Yeah.
0: And I'm glad. I'm glad because it's true. Not in every place you will feel that you can be yourself faith-wise to express who you are and your beliefs. And if you do that here, it's a compliment.
1: Absolutely. I have a question for you. Have you ever gotten the chance to visit Israel?
0: Yes, twice. Twice. The last time was like 35 years ago.
1: Oh, wow. Okay.
0: Yeah. One time I was with a group of pilgrims. And the second time I was with my family.
1: Beautiful.
0: And very good experiences.
1: Yeah. My father lives in Ashdod in Israel, and it's very beautiful. I go there all the time, and I always felt a connection in Jerusalem, especially because there you have Judaism, Islam, Christianity, and I would always love to visit all three sects because there was a universal connection to God there.
0: Oh, and they are right there, one next to each other.
1: It's so beautiful. That's the closest I spiritually have felt to God, in the sense that this is where history happened. This is where Jesus walked. This is where King David was. This is history. And it's just truly is.
0: And it's a long history.
1: A very long history.
0: We're talking about 4,000, at least 4,000 years ago, you know.
1: Yeah, truly is amazing. So I hope to go back
0: soon. So your father lives where?
1: In Ashdod, in Israel.
0: Yeah, but help me to...
1: Follow the story, or
0: where is the location?
1: It's a beach city, so
0: So he lives in the east.
1: Yes, I'm really bad with geography, but
0: in the west. In the west.
1: He lives more in the west.
0: In the west side
1: so
0: of Jerusalem.
1: Yeah, so you know how when you get to Israel, you land in Tel Aviv,
0: right?
1: And you drive to Jerusalem.
0: Right.
1: So it's an hour drive from Tel Aviv to Jerusalem.
0: Sure.
1: And that

0: At 30-minute drive, there is Ashdod. You can stop to Ashdod. Okay. So it's right in between Tel Aviv and Jerusalem, which is really cool.
1: So I can picture it.
0: Sure. Yes. Yes. So it's truly magnificent. That's my favorite city to be in. For history, obviously, Jerusalem. You can't beat that.
1: Yeah, Jerusalem. Jerusalem. Yeah. Also, historically, Bethlehem is very important.
0: I've been to Bethlehem. I went with my grandmother from my mom's side. And for her, she's very Christian, it was very beautiful to see her go there.
1: And then where David, the tomb of David is.
0: Yes.
1: A little bit south of Jerusalem.
0: Yeah. No, Bethlehem is very magnificent. So it's just all beautiful. So I love history. I'm a history minor. So it's always cool to see those pieces in front of you, so it's awesome.
1: Mm-hmm. Now, your mother lives here?
0: My mother lives here in San Antonio, Texas, yes.
1: Mm-hmm. Mm-hmm. And you have siblings, or?
0: Not that I know of, no. It's just me, not that I know of. But yeah, no, it's just me right now, so I'm glad. I always make the joke that thank God you didn't have more siblings because I would have been too expensive. Because one of me is already enough financially. Two of me, you're going to go bankrupt. So it worked out well for everyone. Sometimes I wish I had siblings, especially in high school. It would have been nice. But I think I created brotherhoods and sisterhoods for the people I've met here. Mm-hmm. So it feels like family. So, yeah, mm-hmm. I don't think about it too much.
1: Mm-hmm.
0: Mm-hmm. And what about you? Do you have any siblings?
1: Yes, I am the oldest of 15.
0: Oh, 15. Wow.
1: Mm-hmm.
0: You remember all their names?
1: Oh, yeah.
0: Wow.
1: Oh, yeah.
0: That's awesome.
1: Yeah, and now nieces and nephews and great nieces and great nephews. And so it's a big, big family.
0: Beautiful. Beautiful.
1: Yeah.
0: That's great. I love big families.
1: And all of them, they live in Mexico.
0: Mm.
1: Except one nephew is studying his master's here in St. Mary's.
0: Oh, okay.
1: But he's ready to finish now.
0: And they all live in San Luis, or are they like dispersed throughout Mexico?
1: No, they're in San Luis.
0: Okay.
1: All of them.
0: Cool, cool.
1: It just happened. San Luis Potosí is pretty much the size of San Antonio in population.
0: Mm-hmm.
1: Not geographically.
0: Mm-hmm.
1: Geographically, it's smaller.
0: Yeah.
1: Because it's more dense.
0: Mm-hmm.
1: Here is more expanded.
0: Mm-hmm.
1: But the population pretty much is the same. And now that you're asking me that, just a couple of weeks ago, one niece and her husband moved to England.
0: Oh, wow.
1: And another niece and her husband to Spain.
0: Mm.
1: Yeah, to Pamplona.
0: I've been to England before. I haven't been to Spain before, but England's very beautiful. I'm not a big fan of the weather. It's always raining, but it's nice.
1: Yeah, it's a nice kind of overcast.
0: Yeah. It makes you sad. It makes me sad sometimes being there, but it's a nice city. It's a nice country.
1: Oh, sure.
0: Yeah.
1: Do you know who an archbishop is, or something that you would like to know?
0: Yeah.
1: About what I do.
0: Yeah, I'm still really confused with the different titles in Catholicism. I know who the Pope is. I know what that is,
1: yes.
0: But like, can you kind of explain to me, like, the rankings in Catholicism, like, from the Pope and downwards to the Cardinal and then Archbishop? Because I've always been a little bit confused about, like, that process.
1: Well, you know, I'm... All is based on in baptism,
0: mm-hmm.
1: regarding baptism. And so, if you're baptized, then if you're called,
0: mm-hmm.
1: this is not something that you choose. You don't choose to be a priest or to be a nun or to be a brother in religious life or to be a bishop or to be archbishop or to be a cardinal or to be a pope. Mm-hmm. It's a call, and the calling comes in prayer and in discernment, and also through the voices of those who are involved in the process. But that is not, it's totally opposed to election. And so even though the Pope, the cardinals, you know, come with the name of who is the Pope, the process is very much an a spiritual move, more than who is with whom and who supports who, in his, like in the in politics.
0: Yes,
1: it's totally different. So I was chose to become a member of religious community. I belong to the missionaries of the Holy Spirit, and then being in the order, I was chosen to become bishop.
0: Oh, wow.
1: And so I was close to 8 years as auxiliary bishop in Chicago. And then, after those years, I was chosen by the Pope to be the archbishop in San Antonio.
0: Wow.
1: And I had been here 13 years. And the main service of the bishops or archbishops is to connect the people among themselves and with Peter, that for us is the Pope, to connect with him so as the universal church. And that's why it's one church. Now, there are different names of the buildings, but it's one church.
0: It's one united church.
1: One united church. One, we say in the Creed, one holy Catholic and apostolic church. And apostolic because it's a succession of the apostles. So the bishops, we are successors of the apostles.
0: Yeah.
1: But in that mode of being called, is in the moment that someone is promoting himself, the process is, stops. That means, why? Because this is not about
0: status.
1: You and the status and what you want, you know.
0: It's what God wants.
1: It's what God wants. And God works through the different levels of discernment.
0: Absolutely.
1: And so it's how I ended here.
0: Do you have like a favorite story from scripture that you like to like recall typically?
1: Oh, yeah. The, it's John 15, the Gospel of John, chapter 15. And it's when Jesus talks about the commandment of loving one another and says, as I have loved you, and I don't call you servants, but friends, because I have shared everything with you, you know?
0: I remember that story. My mom, she would read to me like with the Christian kids Bible, and I remember, and it would come with like the images, and I remember that, and that was kind of a fascinating story, because until then, you can correct me if I'm wrong, the disciples felt like they were lower than Jesus. They felt like, well, he knows everything.
1: That's right.
0: And we don't know anything.
1: And he says,
0: You are part of this, you are
1: my friends.
0: Yes.
1: You know.
0: It was a very, I always enjoyed that story too.
1: And then he says, and love one another as I have loved you.
0: Yes. Yeah. My favorite story from the Torah would have to be about King Solomon, where he's just become king and he's afraid because he doesn't want to fail his people. And then the two women
1: he was the youngest, and he was...
0: Yeah. And he prays to God for wisdom. And to me, especially when I became president of UIW for student government, I was very nervous.

0: nerve-wracked because regardless of when I make a decision, some people are going to love it and some people are going to hate it. The best thing I could do to myself is ask myself, who is this going to help? And is this going to help the students? I'm going to do it every time. So for me, throughout these two semesters, I really recalled on that story a lot through some tough days to just remember God's with you and that, you know, I'm not alone. All leaders have faced these decisions like King Solomon. So yeah, that's my story.
1: And in that kind of position, for sure, is leadership. And there are many, many elements that will come your way and requests and demands and, and yeah, to make the right decisions and to impulse things that they will do good for people.
0: Absolutely. You know.
1: I think the political life of the world in general, this is a little thought because of your question, has been in generally damaged. Because to be in the political world, supposed to be something of honor, a possibility of service like you are doing here in the university, to serve a group, to serve a city, to serve a community, etc., you know. And now it is not that. It is who can take advantage of, who can have more followers, like it's about the individual. And that is throughout the world. And so how that would be, I mean, how this trend will change will be sowing seeds of justice, hope, peace, relationships, you know.
0: It's up to us. It's up to every generation has a responsibility to leave the next in a better position. And right now, you know, I feel like it's up to my generation to make sure that we learn the mistakes of former generations. So,
1: and to improve and to, I mean, we're supposed to have better means, more education, new discoveries, the evolution of science, and in some basic things, it's like we are going backward, you know?
0: Absolutely.
1: So we need. So I'm glad that that you were chosen to be leading the the community here in the University of Incarnate Word, and to have the opportunity to converse,
0: of course,
1: and to know that even just the fact that you being Jewish, leading in a Catholic community, speaks loudly of the ethos of the university, but also your own characteristics as an individual.
0: Thank you so much. That really means a lot coming from you, and I'm very grateful that UIW has made me feel so welcomed, and it's sad that my journey here is soon to come to an end, but...
1: 6 months.
0: In 6 months, but it has made me a better person and a better citizen, so I look forward to apply the lessons I learned here into my community.
1: Whatever happened in the future.
0: Absolutely.
1: So I wish you well.
0: Thank you.
1: And say hello to your dad.
0: Of course.
1: That do you connect often with him?
0: Yeah, I spoke to him on Saturday, actually, so he's doing well. He actually went to France for a bit because we have family over there. But yeah, he's safe, thank God.
1: And then your mom, too.
0: Yes, I will.
1: Okay.
0: Well, thank you so much.
1: Nice meeting you,
0: Benin. Nice meeting you.
1: Wonderful.
0: Thank you.

0: Where there is God, there is light, beauty, and above all, love.
1: Every day, we invite you into a holy place that you might find hope and the fullness of life.
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0: In the name of the Father, and of the Son, and of the Holy Spirit.
1: Amen. Amen.
0: You expired, Jesus, but the source of life gushed forth for souls, and the ocean of mercy opened up for the whole world. O font of life, unfathomable divine mercy, envelop the whole world and empty yourself out upon us. O blood and water, which gushed forth from the heart of Jesus as a fountain of mercy for us, I trust in you. Our Father, who art in heaven, hallowed be thy name. Thy kingdom come, thy will be done, on earth as it is in heaven. Give us this day our daily bread, and forgive us our trespasses, as we forgive those who trespass against us. And lead us not into temptation, but deliver us from evil. Hail Mary, full of grace, the Lord is with thee. Blessed art thou among women, and blessed is the fruit of thy womb, Jesus. Holy Mary, Mother of God, pray for us sinners, now and at the hour of our death. Amen. I believe in God, the Father Almighty, creator of heaven and earth, and in Jesus Christ, his only Son, our Lord, who was conceived by the Holy Spirit, born of the Virgin Mary, suffered under Pontius Pilate, was crucified, died, and was buried. He descended into hell. The third day, he rose again from the dead. He ascended into heaven and is seated at the right hand of God, the Father Almighty. From there, he shall come to judge the living and the dead. I believe in the Holy Spirit, the Holy Catholic Church, the communion of saints, the forgiveness of sins, the resurrection of the body, and life everlasting. Amen. Eternal Father, I offer you the body and blood, soul and divinity of your dearly beloved Son, our Lord Jesus Christ, in atonement for our sins and those of the whole world. For the sake of

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For the sake of his

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Eternal God, in whom mercy is endless and the treasury of compassion inexhaustible, look kindly upon us and increase your mercy in us, that in difficult moments we might not despair nor become despondent, but with great confidence submit ourselves to your holy will, which is love and mercy.

Blessed be God. Blessed be his holy name. Blessed be Jesus Christ, true God and true man. Blessed be the name of Jesus. Blessed be his most sacred heart. Blessed be his most precious blood. Blessed be Jesus in the most holy sacrament of the altar. Blessed be the Holy Spirit, the Paraclete. Blessed be the great Mother of God, Mary most holy. Blessed be her holy and immaculate conception. Blessed be her glorious assumption. Blessed be the name of Mary, Virgin and Mother. Blessed be Saint Joseph, her most chaste spouse. Blessed be God in his angels and in his saints.

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2: A lot of times I have to remind myself to slow down because you get caught up in thinking, I'm not this, or I didn't accomplish that, or I'm not as whatever, I'm not what I wanted to be. And then you think, well, wait a minute, look at where the Lord has brought me thus far.
1: I am thrilled to be welcoming author Danny O'Dell to The Gist here today. Welcome, Danny, so glad you're here. Watch The Gist on Catholic TV.
3: I'm Father Carmichael. I am the pastor of St. Anne by the Sea Parish in Marshfield, Massachusetts. You asked about my vocation story. Well, it began at age 10. At age 10, you know how some kids know they're gonna be a police officer, a firefighter? I knew I was gonna be a priest back then. But as I grew up and as I went on, things changed, and you know, my thoughts of what I was gonna do in my life changed as well. And so I went into business, and what my thought was that, you know, I would go off and have a family and I would be wealthy. I really wanted to be wealthy. And so I went off. I actually got 2 graduate degrees in business management. But somewhere along the line, I was realizing, you know, to whatever degrees of success I had, it wasn't bringing me the greatest happiness. I was happy, no two ways about it. I enjoyed my social life. I had a lot of friends. But at one point, something hit me. I guess you're never going to be the priest you thought you're going to be. And that was the end of it, because I kept on going back there. And I realized, having over a 6-month period of going back there again and again and again, I had to do something about this. I had to get this out of my mind. I'm one of those people who, when he was 10, was actually 30. So kind of serious about what the future's gonna be. And so at that point, I'm just like, I gotta get this stupid idea out of my head. I'll go into seminary for 6 months. I'll get it out. It'll be a good laugh with my friends. I was 6 months inside seminary. I knew I was going to be a priest. Well, I'll tell you, one thing I love about my priesthood is being with people. I find great joy with being with people. And I enjoy coming up here. And it is the joy that's inside here. You as a staff are very, very joyful.

and you treat me and my staff and those who come in a very, very nice way. And everybody loves coming here. I also love being able to bring my love of God into Catholic TV and to celebrate Mass. It is just so much of a joy to put a smile on my face and to try to bring the joy of my heart to those around me. And Catholic TV, when I celebrate the Mass here, affords me those opportunities. I get recognized a lot. I always bring Catherine Reen, who's my pastoral associate, with us. She does the readings. We were at the Home Depot getting something for the rectory or something, and doesn't somebody pull her aside and say, "I know you from Catholic TV." Then I walk over and, "I know you from Catholic TV." That's one of the many experiences. And I gotta say, I love when they do that. I love when they pull me aside and they say hello, and "Father, I love the Mass. I really appreciate the fact you're always smiling and you're always so happy. You seem to have joy in your heart." And I said, "I always have joy in my heart because I know you're there praying with me, and that brings me a great deal of joy." I get to see them and I really enjoy those encounters. And I hope that if they see this, they come to understand how much joy they bring to us when they do come over and spend that time, because they don't have to. They go out of their way to do it. We're so lucky as priests to have the faithful like that in our lives.

Hello, dear friends. I'm Father Anthony Mihalik, and I welcome you to this time of special devotion and prayer, the novena to honor our Mother of Perpetual Help. We come to you from the Basilica of Our Lady of Perpetual Help, the Mission Church in Boston, Massachusetts. And we invite you to join us as we raise our minds, our hearts, and our voices in prayer to Mary, the Mother of God, and our own dear Mother. Through her loving gaze, we are led ever more deeply into the great mystery of God's love for us. Through her, we are brought ever closer to her divine Son, our Lord Jesus Christ. We contemplate her beauty, serenity, and majesty as she is given to us in the holy icon of our Mother of Perpetual Help. She gazes on us and she points us to Him. She holds her divine Son close to herself, yet she offers Him lovingly to us, her children. Mother of Perpetual Help, we come before you and look to your holy icon, which teaches us how to follow Jesus, your Son, with faith and confidence in the midst of our daily lives. You call us to enter with you into the mystery of redemption as we contemplate the incarnation, passion, death, and resurrection of Jesus, our Redeemer. Holy Mary, you have been blessed and favored by God. You became not only the mother of the Redeemer, but the mother of the redeemed as well. We come to you today as your loving children. Watch over us and take care of us. As you held the child Jesus in your loving arms, so take us in your arms. Be a mother at every moment, ready to help us. For God, who is mighty, has done great things for you, and God's mercy

0: is from age to age on those who love God. Intercede for us, dear Mother, in obtaining pardon for our sins, love for Jesus, final perseverance, and the grace always to call upon you. Dearest Mary, from the cross, your Son gave you to us as our Mother. 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Gather us under your protection and lead us one day to share the joys of heaven with you and all the angels and saints. Mother of perpetual help, pray for us. Hail Mary, full of grace, the Lord is with thee. Blessed art thou among women, and blessed is the fruit of thy womb, Jesus. Holy Mary, Mother of God, pray for us sinners, now and at the hour of our death. Amen. Hail Mary, full of grace, the Lord is with you. Blessed are you among women, and blessed is the fruit of your womb, Jesus. Holy Mary, Mother of God, pray for us sinners, now and at the hour of our death. Amen. Hail Mary, full of grace, the Lord is with thee. Blessed art thou among women, and blessed is the fruit of thy womb, Jesus. Holy Mary, Mother of God, pray for us sinners, now and at the hour of our death. Amen. Through the powerful intercession of our Mother of Perpetual Help, may Almighty God bless you and free you of every ill of mind, body, and spirit. In the name of the Father, and of the Son, and of the Holy Spirit. Amen.
1: A reading from the Holy Gospel according to Luke. And Mary said, "My soul proclaims the greatness of the Lord. My spirit rejoices in God my Savior. For the Lord has looked upon his handmaid's lowliness. Behold, from now on all ages call me blessed. The Almighty has done great things for me, and holy is his name. The Lord's mercy is from age to age to those who fear him. The Lord has shown might with his arm and dispersed the arrogant of mind and heart." The Gospel of the Lord. Praise be to you, Lord Jesus Christ. As I look at my own life, I ask myself how, in fact, I have devotion to the Blessed Mother. It's true that I'm fascinated by the authentic accounts of mystical appearances in places like Lourdes, Fatima, Guadalupe, and Medjugorje. Like Einstein, I think the highest expression of the human experience is the mystical, and that a person who does not look at reality with a sense of wonder and awe might as well be dead. There must, however, be something more personal. For some people, the Blessed Virgin is a spiritual mother. For others, she's a protector. While many find in her a cherished intercessor, and indeed, who could be better? For me, Mary has been a significant part of my life for a very long time. As I have mentioned, I was first introduced to her as our Mother of Perpetual Help in the foyer of my home at the age of 4. It was at her shrine at St. Mary's in Annapolis, Maryland, at the age of 13, that I began to sense that I wanted to be a priest. And reflecting on my relationship with Mary over the years, I can honestly say that it has been a marvelous experience of wonder and love. She has blessed me countless times, not with mystical experiences, but with simple, sometimes profound, Magnificat moments where I

She has helped me to realize that in all the difficulties and the burdens of life, I have been able to go on only because I knew that Jesus Christ knew who I was, cared for me, and looked out for me. In my relationships with other people, even difficult people, I remember that he watched out and cared for them also. Unfortunately, many times I forgot that. Without a doubt, he has been more present to me than I am to myself, because in times of distraction and anxiety, I almost fail to reflect on who I am. Whenever I stop, and this is where Mary truly helps, Jesus is there. It is Jesus she wants me to see, not her. We may well ask how the Blessed Mother helps us. She certainly prays for us. More importantly, in the novena to our Mother Perpetual Help, which you faithfully participate in, we can see that Our Lady helps us in two ways. First and foremost, through her intercession, we come to realize that things do not go as badly as we might have expected them to, and perhaps they have even vastly improved. Praise God. The second aspect we experience with this devotion is that we receive the courage to go on. In the film, The Passion of the Christ, Mary is portrayed as the one who goes on in the worst of circumstances. I mean, it's a most powerful image. Many Protestant people are more interested now in Mary than they have been for centuries because of that portrayal. Surely the Mother of Christ prayed at every step of her son's passion that it wouldn't happen, that he wouldn't be scourged, crowned with thorns, made to drag the cross, or crucified. But all those things did happen. And what did she do? She remained faithful and believing. And although it is not emphasized in the gospel, she surely had the most incredible and rewarding experience that any human being in great suffering ever had. I think each of us should ask ourselves today whether we are trying to follow Our Lady's counsel of prayer and penance and develop a real love and knowledge of the poor and humble to whom she has regularly appeared. Hands-on work with the poor and needy, accompanied by prayerful meditation, can open a powerful and deeply moving vista in our busy lives as we struggle to serve Christ in these unbelieving times. Our Lady has promised her protection to those who devoutly seek it. Real devotion to the Mother of God is like virtue. It is its own reward.

the chaplet of divine mercy. In the name of the Father, and of the Son, and of the Holy Spirit, amen. You expired, Jesus, but the source of life gushed forth for souls, and the ocean of mercy opened up for the whole world. O font of life, unfathomable divine mercy, envelop the whole world and empty yourself out upon us. O blood and water which gushed forth from the

The heart of Jesus, as a font of mercy for us, I trust in you. O blood and water which gushed forth from the heart of Jesus, as a font of mercy for us, I trust in you. O blood and water which gushed forth from the heart of Jesus, as a font of mercy for us, I trust in you. Our Father who art in heaven, hallowed be thy name. Thy kingdom come, thy will be done, on earth as it is in heaven. Give us this day our daily bread, and forgive us our trespasses, as we forgive those who trespass against us. And lead us not into temptation, but deliver us from evil. Amen. Hail Mary, full of grace, the Lord is with thee. Blessed art thou among women, and blessed is the fruit of thy womb, Jesus. Holy Mary, Mother of God, pray for us sinners, now and at the hour of our death. Amen. I believe in God, the Father Almighty, creator of heaven and earth, and in Jesus Christ, his only Son, our Lord, who was conceived by the Holy Spirit, born of the Virgin Mary, suffered under Pontius Pilate, was crucified, died, and was buried. He descended into hell. On the third day, he arose again from the dead. He ascended into heaven and is seated at the right hand of God, the Father Almighty. From there, he will come to judge the living and the dead. I believe in the Holy Spirit, the Holy Catholic Church, the communion of saints, the forgiveness of sins, the resurrection of the body, and life everlasting. Amen. Eternal Father, I offer you the body and blood, soul and divinity of your dearly beloved Son, our Lord Jesus Christ, in atonement for our sins and those of the whole world. For the sake of his sorrowful passion, have mercy on us and on the whole world. For the sake of his sorrowful passion, have mercy on us and on the whole world. For the sake of his sorrowful passion, have mercy on us and on the whole world. For the sake of his sorrowful passion, have mercy on us and on the whole world. For the sake of his sorrowful passion, have mercy on us and on the whole world. For the sake of his sorrowful passion, have mercy on us and on the whole world. For the sake of his sorrowful passion, have mercy on us and on the whole world. For the sake of his sorrowful passion, have mercy on us and on the whole world. For the sake of his sorrowful passion, have mercy on us and on the whole world. For the sake of his sorrowful passion, have mercy on us and on the whole world. Eternal Father, I offer you the body and blood, soul and divinity of your dearly beloved Son, our Lord Jesus Christ, in atonement for our sins and those of the whole world. For the sake of his sorrowful passion, have mercy on us and on the whole world. For the sake of his sorrowful passion, have mercy on us and on the whole world. For the sake of his sorrowful passion, have mercy on us and on the whole world. For the sake of his sorrowful passion, have mercy on us and on the whole world. For the sake of his sorrowful passion, have mercy on us and on the whole world. For the sake of his sorrowful passion, have mercy on us and on the whole world. For the sake of his sorrowful passion, have mercy on us and on the whole world. For the sake of his sorrowful passion, have mercy on us and on the whole world. For the sake of his sorrowful passion, have mercy on us and on the whole world. For the sake of his sorrowful passion, have mercy on us and on the whole world. Eternal Father, I offer you the body, blood, soul, and divinity of your dearly beloved Son, our Lord Jesus Christ, in atonement for our sins and those of the whole world. For the sake of his sorrowful passion, have mercy on us and on the whole world. For the sake of his sorrowful passion, have mercy on us and on the whole world. For the sake of his sorrowful passion, have mercy on us and on the whole world. For the sake of his sorrowful passion, have mercy on us and on the whole world. For the sake of his sorrowful passion, have mercy on us and on the whole world. For the sake of his sorrowful passion, have mercy on us and on the whole world. For the sake of his sorrowful passion, have mercy.

Mercy on us and on the whole world. For the sake of his sorrowful passion, have mercy on us and on the whole world. For the sake of his sorrowful passion, have mercy on us and on the whole world. For the sake of his sorrowful passion, have mercy on us and on the whole world. Eternal Father, I offer you the body and blood, soul and divinity of your dearly beloved Son, our Lord Jesus Christ, in atonement for our sins and those of the whole world. For the sake of his sorrowful passion, have mercy on us and on the whole world. For the sake of his sorrowful passion, have mercy on us and on the whole world. For the sake of his sorrowful passion, have mercy on us and on the whole world. For the sake of his sorrowful passion, have mercy on us and on the whole world. For the sake of his sorrowful passion, have mercy on us and on the whole world. For the sake of his sorrowful passion, have mercy on us and on the whole world. For the sake of his sorrowful passion, have mercy on us and on the whole world. For the sake of his sorrowful passion, have mercy on us and on the whole world. For the sake of his sorrowful passion, have mercy on us and on the whole world. For the sake of his sorrowful passion, have mercy on us and on the whole world. Eternal Father, I offer you the body and blood, soul and divinity of your dearly beloved Son, our Lord Jesus Christ, in atonement for our sins and those of the whole world. For the sake of his sorrowful passion, have mercy on us and on the whole world. For the sake of his sorrowful passion, have mercy on us and on the whole world. For the sake of his sorrowful passion, have mercy on us and on the whole world. For the sake of his sorrowful passion, have mercy on us and on the whole world. For the sake of his sorrowful passion, have mercy on us and on the whole world. For the sake of his sorrowful passion, have mercy on us and on the whole world. For the sake of his sorrowful passion, have mercy on us and on the whole world. For the sake of his sorrowful passion, have mercy on us and on the whole world. For the sake of his sorrowful passion, have mercy on us and on the whole world. For the sake of his sorrowful passion, have mercy on us and on the whole world. Holy God, Holy Mighty One, Holy Immortal One, have mercy on us and on the whole world. Holy God, Holy Mighty One, Holy Immortal One, have mercy on us and on the whole world. Holy God, Holy Mighty One, Holy Immortal One, have mercy on us and on the whole world. Eternal God, in whom mercy is endless and the treasury of compassion inexhaustible, look kindly upon us and increase your mercy in us, that in difficult moments we might not despair or become despondent, but with great confidence submit ourselves to your holy will, which is love and mercy itself. In the name of the Father, and of the Son, and of the Holy Spirit. Amen. We thank you for joining us here at the Basilica of Our Lady of Perpetual Help. It is our sincere desire that your prayers will continue to be joined with ours during this time of novena, in praise of our Blessed Mother. Please know that the intentions you hold in mind and heart will be brought before the holy icon of our Mother of Perpetual Help during our regular time of this novena devotion. Every Wednesday after the 7 a.m. and 12:10 Mass, and again on Wednesday evenings at 5 o'clock. The Redemptorists have been serving the people of God here in Boston for over 150 years. We pray that that legacy may continue far into the future. For more information with regard to the work
and ministry of the Redemptorist Father.

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And together, may we pray for an ever deepening love for Mary, our Mother of Perpetual Help. May she bring us ever closer to the love of God, ever closer to the embrace of her divine Son. 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May God bless you.

Here I am, Lord, just tell me. If this isn't your prayer, then go back and watch the last episode. But maybe you are praying, and you're sitting there in prayer, and you're telling Jesus, just tell me what my vocation is, and I'll do it. But you get no response. Why is the Lord taking his sweet time?

My senior year of high school, I went on a retreat with my youth group. And on the retreat, they posed the question, what are you willing to offer God? What are you willing to give him? And I was feeling pretty good about my relationship with God at the time and great on this retreat. So I said, whatever you want, Lord, I'm willing to give to you, whatever you ask. And pretty much immediately, the thought came to mind, God kind of placed there, well, what about your future? What about your relationship with your girlfriend? And so I immediately balked and said, whoa, Lord, let's slow things down. And then promptly stopped praying about that for the next couple of years. Yes, you want to do his will, but how undivided is your heart? Do you really desire his will above all other things? Then why do you complain? Or why are you afraid of the future? Or do you desire love, comfort, a spouse, children, a career, sex, more than knowing and doing God's will? These are all good things, but as Jesus says to Peter, do you love me more than these? Not that Jesus is necessarily going to take those things away from you, but do you trust him? If he asked you to give something up, are you free to say yes to him? Ultimately, he wants you to be happy and to be holy, and he's going to satisfy the deepest desires of your heart. But chances are you have fears that are preventing you from following him, from saying yes. When will God tell you your vocation? When you're ready to hear it. God will fully reveal his will to you when you're able to say yes to it. But until then, we've got work to do. So next time, we'll be discussing how to explore those fears within our hearts so that we can be free to say yes to the Lord, taking those fears first and entrusting them to him.

Pope John Paul II beatified Edith Stein in Cologne on the 1st of May, 1987. He spoke these words: "We bow down before the testimony of the life and the death of Edith Stein, an outstanding daughter of Israel, and at the same time, a daughter of the Carmelite Order, Sister Teresa Benedicta of the Cross, a personality who united within her rich life a dramatic synthesis of our century. It was the synthesis of a history full of deep wounds that are still hurting, and also the synthesis of the full truth about man. All this came together in a single heart, a heart that remained restless and unfulfilled until it finally found rest in God." These two extraordinary lives met again when John Paul canonized her in St. Peter's Square in October of 1998. And in a less obvious fashion, Karol Wojtyła and Edith Stein intersected in the midst of the century that they both shared. Each one confronted the totalitarian terror of the last century in their own lives, in their own bodies. As a young man, the future priest and pope was struck and seriously injured by a truck of the German occupiers in his native Poland. It was 1944. He then studied for ordination in a secret underground seminary that was run during the war by the Archdiocese of Krakow. Now, Edith Stein, a brilliant philosopher, had converted from Judaism and was baptized a Catholic in 1922. It was in 1933 that she entered the Carmelites, and it was then that she took the religious name Sister Teresa Benedicta. However, when the Nazi terror became vicious in 1938, the Carmelite community moved her from Cologne to another of their convents in the Netherlands for safety. While the Second World War was raging throughout Europe, the Dutch Catholic bishops issued a strong anti-Nazi statement. And so in response, what the Nazis did was they arrested all of the Jewish converts to Catholicism in the entire nation. And so Edith Stein and her sister were taken captive. And Sister Teresa Benedicta ended up dying in a concentration camp at Auschwitz on August 9th, 1942. What Pope John Paul said of Edith Stein on the occasion of his declaration of her sainthood might well be said of him. He said the mystery of the cross gradually enveloped her whole life. Sister Benedicta not only wrote

0: profoundly about the science of the cross, as she called it. But she was thoroughly trained in the school of the cross. Many of our contemporaries would like to silence the cross. But in silence, actually, the cross is most eloquent. For the cross, a stumbling block for some, speaks directly and profoundly of the nature of love. Suffering can be an instrument to express love and to deepen it and to prove it. Love makes suffering fruitful. And so through her experience of the cross, Edith Stein was able to open the way to a new encounter with the God of Abraham and Isaac and Jacob, He who is the Father of our Lord Jesus Christ. Faith and the cross proved inseparable to her and also to that great poem.
1: Where there is God, there is light, beauty, and above all, love.
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0: So what can Pope John Paul II and Edith Stein teach us? Well, for both of these monumental figures, the cross that both filled and defined their lives was not in itself an end. The acceptance of what it cost to confront suffering and evil led them to the cross, and through the cross, to new life. As it does in the Paschal Mystery, the life of Christ in which we all share. As for Christ, so too for us, his disciples, Christians. The cross energized them throughout their entire life experience, especially in the most challenging and difficult moments. In a fashion fully integrated with the persons their lives had forged them to become, a man and a woman of great strength and constancy and commitment, Pope John Paul II and Edith Stein show us how to develop an inner core of strength that provides us with the resources and the principles that guide our lives, that open a way for positive change. Each of us has the capability and the responsibility to do the same. St. John Paul II possessed the inner strength to challenge both the church and the culture of his day. He challenged us with probing questions throughout a papacy that lasted for more than a quarter of a century. Questions like, what's the origin and the purpose of the human person? How can we, as humans, how can we have complete confidence in God and move forward, despite all odds, without fear? What is true freedom? And he asked, how can religion and science purify each other? Why is marriage and family so key to us as humans? How can young people more clearly hear and respond to the voice and to the love of Christ? Such questions as these, posed by the great Pope, centered on faith, on what it means to live a human life that is graced in and by Jesus Christ. And

0: on how to take responsibility for one another, for society as a whole, and for the times in which we share. These questions allowed the great Pope to inspire the church and to prepare it for this third millennium of Christianity. Edith Stein, by the choices that shaped her life, shares that pathway that embraces the saving will of God for his people Israel, and through Israel for the entire world in the person of Jesus Christ. She mirrored and mirrors for us God's faithfulness in the faithful sacrifice of her life at Carmel and at Auschwitz. In both, she was moved by a profound love, a love that led her to the cross. Both of these trailblazing figures teach us how to be faithful when we have to confront situations that challenge our faith, when we have to confront situations that require a cost for that fidelity. That witness calls us to act with confidence in expressing the faith that has been given us in baptism, but at the same time, to be open to new understandings as we grow. We do this when we, for example, point out the strengths of believing and living the Catholic life, confidence in what has given you life and shown you saving truth. That confidence will attract others to our faith. Maintain utmost charity in all of your relationships. That's key, because love opens the door to mutual understanding and to a progress in harmony. Don't be afraid to look at other systems of belief, holding on to your belief firmly, but at the same time, seeking to understand and to appreciate what other people hold sacred. We need to maintain dialogue with other Christian communities, other religious traditions, because that dialogue is important, for nothing is gained by a refusal to engage or communicate with others. And much is actually possible when people of goodwill will enter into that conversation. The mission of Jesus led him to the cross, and through the cross, to glory at the right hand of the Father. His faithfulness to the Father's will brought to our human family the gift of the Spirit, the Paraclete, who is with us and who is in us. That same mission, that same faithfulness, are passed through the Holy Spirit to the disciples of Jesus Christ in every age, and so therefore to us. No one will rejuvenate a mission more effectively than one who listens well and learns from others in order to reinvigorate the church. Edith Stein and John Paul II, Karol Wojtyła, demonstrated this truth, both of them in the midst of harrowing and confusing and difficult times. It is more than possible that we can do the same in our time.
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2: A lot of times I have to remind myself to slow down, because you get caught up in thinking, I'm not this, or I didn't accomplish that, or I'm not as whatever, I'm not what I wanted to be. And then you think, well, wait a minute, look at where the Lord has brought me thus far.
1: I am thrilled to be welcoming author Danny O'Dell to The Gist here today. Welcome, Danny, so glad you're here. Watch The Gist on Catholic TV.
0: So, what are the next steps? Well, first we should pray, and then listen to God's holy word. So, be still for a moment.

as we offer a prayer for the grace to embrace the cross of Christ. Let us pray. Almighty Father of our Lord Jesus Christ, give us your Holy Spirit, that we may know you and live in you every day and every hour. We offer to you, Lord, our lives, so that we might do your will more and more and bring glory to you. In particular, we pray that like Jesus and like the many great saints of the church, that each one of us may embrace the cross, knowing that in our suffering, when according to your will, that we are walking actually in the way of love. Let us rejoice in the cross, for it joins us to you, and it will bear fruit for the good of others as they come to know you and to love you and to serve you. In addition to the cross, I ask that you strengthen each one of us. Within us, strengthen the spiritual gifts that you have conferred upon us. Let us use those gifts in cooperation with others, those who have received differing gifts. This is the plan for your church, Lord. Let your perfect will be done through Christ our Lord. Amen. Listen now to a reading from the Holy Gospel according to Luke. Jesus said to his disciples, "Therefore I tell you, do not worry about your life and what you will eat, or about your body and what you will wear. For life is more than food, and the body more than clothing. Notice the ravens. They do not sow or reap. They have neither storehouse nor barn, yet God feeds them. How much more important are you than birds? Can any of you, by worrying, add a moment to your lifespan? If even the smallest things are beyond your control, why are you anxious about the rest? Notice how the flowers grow. They do not toil or spin, but I tell you, not even Solomon in all his splendor was dressed like one of them. If God so clothes the grass in the field that grows today and is thrown into the oven tomorrow, will he not much more provide for you, O little of faith? As for you, do not seek what you are to eat or what you are to drink, and do not worry anymore. All the nations of the world seek of these things, and your Father knows that you need them. Instead, seek his kingdom, and these other things will be given you besides. Do not be afraid any longer, little flock, for your Father is pleased to give you the kingdom. Sell your belongings and give alms. Provide money bags for yourselves, bags that do not wear out, an inexhaustible treasure in heaven that no thief can reach nor moth destroy. For where your treasure is, there also will your heart be." So how can we apply all this that we've heard, all that we've felt, all that we know, particularly the witness of Edith Stein and Pope John Paul II, Karol Wojtyła? Well, here are a few suggestions. The cross that Jesus carried, which became his throne of suffering, literally, and the altar of his great sacrifice, that cross is inseparable from our life as Christians. Even before we were baptized, the church and our parents marked us with the cross on our

foreheads. So consider how the mystery of suffering has marked your life up until now. Make a list of your crosses. Secondly, St. Rose of Lima once said, apart from the cross, there is no other ladder by which we may get to heaven. In other words, the struggles of life can be like strange gifts, in the sense that they open us up to the mystery of God's ever-present love. And so, as you have carried life's crosses, can you see in retrospect the graces shared and the growth you have experienced in your baptismal call to holiness? Thirdly, actually hold the cross in your hands and ask for faith and hope and love, those virtues necessary to embrace whatever you're facing in life right now. Compose a short prayer that you can actually use yourself when life gets very tough. And some questions for you to ponder. First of all, on your life's journey, what has been the most profound cross to which you have been nailed? And today, what's your cross today? Secondly, the cross, when lived, causes us to die to self, to surrender ourselves into God's hands. It comes to a point where we have no other choice. How has your biggest cross been the paradoxical means to a fuller life, even now? Thirdly, the fact is we cannot carry the cross, especially the big ones, by our own power. We need God's help. How has that divine help manifested itself in both small and dramatic ways over the years of your life? And finally, since we have to carry crosses in life, it's part of the deal. If you could pick your own cross to carry this year, what would it be? Would its burden be light, or would it be heavy? Renewing the face of the earth began long ago, inspired by the Holy Spirit. The initiative is divine, but the response must be human. What we will do will determine nothing less than the vitality of the church in this, the first century of the third Christian millennium. I'm Father Reet. May you be renewed.

Lord of creation, you gave us the fertile earth, and with it our daily bread, as a sign of your love and providence. Today, we recognize with sorrow that millions of brothers and sisters continue to suffer from hunger, while so many goods are wasted at our tables.

awaken in us a new awareness that we learn to thank for every food, to consume simply, to share with joy, and to care for the fruits of the earth as a gift from you, destined for all, not just a few. Good Father, make us capable of transforming the logic of selfish consumption into a culture of solidarity. May our communities promote concrete gestures, awareness campaigns, food banks, and a sober and responsible lifestyle.

You who sent us your beloved Son, Jesus, broken bread for the life of the world, give us a new heart, hungry for justice and thirsty for fraternity.

May no one be excluded from the common table, and may your Spirit teach us to see bread not as an object of consumption, but as a sign of communion and care. Amen.

I want you to learn this prayer called the Chaplet of Divine Mercy. Pray at 3 o'clock. It is the hour of great mercy for the whole world. Especially in this hour, I refuse nothing to a soul that makes a request to me by virtue of my passion. On your rosary beads, pray, Eternal Father, I offer you the body, blood, soul, and divinity of your dearly beloved Son, our Lord Jesus Christ, in atonement for our sins and those of the whole world. Then you pray, For the sake of his sorrowful passion, have mercy on us and on the whole world. At the end, you pray 3 times. Holy God, Holy Mighty One, Holy Immortal One, have mercy on us and on the whole world. I desire

that you know more profoundly the love that burns in my heart for souls. You will better understand this love when you meditate on my passion. Even if the worst sinner in the world prays this just one time, he will receive great mercy at the hour of his death. Through the chaplet, you will obtain everything if what you ask is in union with my will. The souls that say this chaplet will be embraced by my mercy during their lifetime and especially at the hour of their death.

Let there be light, and there was light. One of the most striking assertions of the book of Genesis is that God speaks the world into being. He created the sun and stars, all that exists, through His Word. That Word is power. We creatures have to back up our words with actions. For God, on the other hand, His Word affects what it signifies. His Word instantaneously does what it says. As we explored in our last episode, persons reveal who they are by their words and deeds. This is true of human beings, and it is eminently true of God. Out of His love for humankind, God has spoken and acted in time to make Himself known. Catholic theology identifies God's historical interventions and self-disclosures as supernatural revelation. The term supernatural intends to capture the fact that these divine communications are above humanity's capacity to anticipate or even to comprehend fully. However, supernatural revelation presumes a natural mode of God making Himself known. It points to natural revelation. If God's Word is revelatory, and God created the world through speaking, it follows that what came into being through His Word would share something of its revealing power. Put more simply, what God makes manifests something of His being. In our last episode, we used the example of what a set of table and chairs can tell us about their maker. While the objects cannot tell us about the carpenter's personality, they can tell us something of the carpenter's intelligence, style, and skill. In a similar way, creation, or nature, reveals something of its creator's glory, intelligence, and tendency to give gifts. We can grasp these clues by reflecting on the world with our natural powers of insight. This is no small thing. Scripture itself testifies to the truth that creation reveals that there is a creator, and that all people are called to acknowledge Him through reflecting on the world around them. This is what natural revelation makes possible. It's so important that we acknowledge what nature reveals about God, even when we have come to recognize the higher gift of supernatural revelation. The reason it's important is that one of the best ways to prepare people to welcome the Word of God is to direct their attention to how the created world points to it. In the first half of this episode, I'd like to explore how far natural revelation can take us in our knowledge of God, and then in the second half, show how supernatural revelation perfects and elevates this knowledge to the intimacy of God's own inner life. So, how does the created world manifest its Creator? We will consider three ways.

First, the glory of creation. Second, the order or intelligibility of creation. And third, the gift of the created world. After looking at these three revelatory aspects of creation, we'll look at a manifestation of God that stands at the threshold between natural and supernatural revelation, our conscience. Let's look at glory first. The heavens declare the glory of God. Anyone who has looked up into the clear night sky to gaze upon the stars is sure to echo Psalm 19 in its words here. The grandeur of the natural world around us has the capacity to take our breath away. Before a majestic range of cloud-tipped mountains or the surging vastness of the sea, we lose ourselves in wonder. We feel our smallness. Yet in our smallness, we can't help but rejoice in the beauty we behold. This created glory is a visible reflection of the invisible and infinite majesty of the Creator. It gives us an inkling of the transcendent power that gave rise to what we see. This is no doubt why so many people love being in nature and find so much meaning in it. However, the natural world's power to impress us is so great that we can get lost in the glory of created things, even giving the honor only God deserves to the things He has made. Humans have been so in awe of the vastness of the sky that we have imagined sky gods, and so enamored with the deep forests that we see that we have imagined woodland deities. This is the danger of idolatry. Creation's glory reveals the greatness and power of God, but we all too easily get lost in the glory we see and fail to look above it towards its higher origin. If creation's glory is a kind of divine appeal to the heart, creation's order or plan is the most immediate way God appeals to our minds. Our intellects can trace the lines of cause and effect, pattern and purpose, running throughout both the greatest and smallest phenomena of our world. This is the foundation for all the sciences. These lines of order converge beyond the world that they inform and point to a supreme ordering intelligence. They point to God. Great philosophers over the ages have mapped creation's intelligibility in arguments to reach the conclusion that God exists. Science, far from discrediting God, actually testifies to the divine mind that gives order to the world and that scientists seek to understand. The glory and order reveal the power and intelligence of our Creator. The world also intuitively strikes us as a gift. I had a friend from college who was having a hard time, and then suddenly his life just came into place. I remember seeing him after everything started to work well in his life again, and he said something I'll never forget. He said, "Tom, I'm just so grateful for all the good things that have happened in my life, that things are working out. I feel so grateful, but I don't know who to thank." To this day, I think that is one of the most beautiful expressions of seeking after God that I've ever heard. Our life, our talents, our opportunities, and the world around us strike us as a gift. We have a deep sense that we owe someone thanks for all that we have received. Our natural gratitude thus points to a giver of the gifts we so enjoy. The gift of creation therefore reveals that God is

not only glorious and all-wise, but that he is a giver of good things. The sometimes hazy prayers of thanks that even very secular people offer come from this compelling form of natural

0: beginning. Reflecting carefully on these aspects of creation can give us sure foundations to know that God exists and to know something of His transcendent perfections. Where the glory, order, and gift of creation naturally reveal something of God to the human family generally. The last mode of revelation I'd like to explore is intensely personal. It is the testimony of our conscience. St. John Henry Newman is our guide here, as he offers a very clear and accessible account of how we can hear an echo of God's voice in this most intimate chamber of our hearts. Conscience, Newman argues, has two levels. The first level is the moral sense that internally guides us toward doing good and avoiding evil. We know this aspect well. The second, deeper level is the powerful sense of authority that informs the commands of the moral sense. We fear doing wrong even when we know we won't be caught, and feel the approbation of doing good even when it is unseen by others. Why? Because we feel the gaze of this authority upon us at all times. The powerful feelings conscience stirs in us only make sense, Newman argues, if there is an all-seeing and all-good watcher who penetrates the deepest depths of our souls. These feelings only make sense if there is a God. Our conscience's fear and joy are, therefore, echoes of the voice of God speaking to us interiorly. We can't make out the exact words, but the voice's tone is very often clear. Its supreme authority is clear as well. Conscience reveals that the Creator is also our judge, before whose gaze we live and before whose justice our lives will be measured. All of this puts us on the lookout for a clarifying word from the one whose voice echoes in our souls and whose glory, order, and gifts animate the world around us. Natural revelation prepares us for something more.
1: Hello, I'm Bishop Reed here in Christ Cathedral in Garden Grove, California. 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
0: In creating the world by His Word and fashioning human beings in His image and likeness, reflections of God's power, presence, and goodness are all around us to behold. The Lord, however, desired to go further than this. While He could have left humankind to live in the light of natural revelation, He willed that we should live as partakers of a higher destiny. He ordained that we should walk in the intimacy of friendship with Himself. The book of Genesis narrates not only that God spoke the world into being, but that He also spoke personally and with love to the first man and woman. With poetic imagery, we are told that He walked with our first parents in the Garden of Eden as their companion. This involved both God bending down to them and God lifting them up to a love and light above their natural capacities. This supernatural fellowship with God was, alas, not long to last. The story of the fall is all too familiar to us. We know the scene, the tree, the forbidden fruit giving knowledge of good and evil, the lying serpent. It's no accident that the devil first sows doubt in the heart of Eve

set the stage for the fall. Did God really say that if you eat of the tree, you will die? God's word addressed to us reveals who He is so as to invite us into fellowship with Him. To doubt and then to disbelieve His word is to reject His outreach of friendship, to close the door of our hearts to Him. Disbelieving God's word is the root of Adam and Eve's original sin. It's the root of our sinning as well. Rejecting the truth of God's word and eating of the tree to find knowledge on their own, Adam and Eve immediately fall into a pit of isolation and shame. In response, they seek to hide themselves from God. All of us are born into this emptiness, this God-shaped hole in our hearts that sin tore into us. That emptiness blurs our understanding, weakens our will, and creates a hunger in us to fill that God-shaped hole with something other than God. Yet, even after Adam and Eve's betrayal, God calls out to our first parents, "Adam, where are you?" That call of pleading echoes down the ages into each and every human heart. We hear it faintly in the depths of our conscience. God calls us back. What follows in the Bible is the long and sometimes arduous arc of God's plan to restore humanity to what was lost in Eden, and even more wonderfully, to raise us into an even greater divine intimacy than Adam and Eve once knew. I'd like to look at a couple of stages of this plan of supernatural revelation so that we can appreciate how God reveals Himself and how His plan comes to its marvelous fulfillment in Christ. We'll begin with our father in faith, Abraham. What is so fascinating about God's call to Abraham is its simplicity. God does not reveal His name to Abraham. He reveals very little about Himself. Instead, the Lord calls Abraham out of his home country and into a new and strange land. He appeals to him by a promise. Even though Abraham and Sarah are very old and barren, God tells them He will raise up descendants from them as numerous as the stars of the sky. There are some important lessons here about divine revelation. God doesn't simply reveal information about Himself. He speaks to us to invite us on a journey, or better yet, an adventure. Following Him must always come before coming to know Him. Indeed, it's only by following Him into unknown places and into a seemingly impossible future that we come to experience His never-failing power and fidelity. We usually like things the other way around. First, tell me who you are and what you're about, and then, and only then, I might consider following you. Not so with the Lord. The call of Abraham shows us that the divine word always calls us out of the dead end of sin and calls us into a new beginning. Only by undertaking this journey can we come to know the One who walks with us along the way. Supernatural revelation thus lifts us up and out of the hole of sin and into that higher life of fellowship with God. The next major unveiling in God's outreach to humankind comes through Moses. Here too, a journey, or more specifically, an exodus, is the setting for God's further self-disclosure to the human family.
Moses and the descendants of Abraham find themselves in slavery under Pharaoh. God chooses Moses to lead his people out of Egypt and into the Promised Land, where they can worship him freely. This rescue operation begins with God's revealing to Moses something he never disclosed to Abraham or the patriarchs. God tells Moses his name, "I am who I am," out of the burning bush. Every friendship in life begins this way. One person meets another and shares his or her name, often extending a hand to the other to be grasped. Moses' friendship with God blossomed in the same way. So great was this new intimacy that the book of Exodus relates that God spoke to Moses face to face, just as a man speaks to his friend. This friendship fans out to embrace the whole people of Israel in the form of the Lord's covenant with them. "I will be your God, and you will be my people." Only by making his name known to them is this mutual possession possible. With the knowledge of the divine name, the Lord's very life and power flow into Moses. As a consequence of this intimacy, the Lord also extends his power to Moses to work miracles. He's the first in the Bible to do so. His face glows from his nearness to the Lord, so much so that he has to veil it after his conversations with the Lord on Sinai. This is what the knowledge of God is meant to do to us as well. The Lord wants us to shine with his glory. The commandments God reveals to Moses aim at steering us toward this glory and remaining in the joy that is essential to it. All of this is wonderful indeed. As amazing as these revelations were and are, however, they were only foreshadowings of a greater gift to come. We read at the beginning of the letter to the Hebrews, "In times past, God spoke in partial and various ways to our ancestors through the prophets. In these last days, he spoke to us through a Son, whom he made heir of all things, and through whom he created the universe. He who is the refulgence of his glory, the very imprint of his being, and who sustains all things by his mighty word." In Christ, revelation reaches its fulfillment. Jesus is the last word in revelation because he is the divine word made flesh. He is God from God, light from light, true God from true God. Prophets speak the words of God to the people. Jesus is the Word in person. In Jesus, the infinite glory of God that gave rise to all the wonders of the created world shines in a human face. In his crucifixion, it shines even in death. The wise plan and ordering of the world reaches its fulfillment when he, the divine architect, comes to dwell among the creatures he made. The giver of all our gifts becomes a gift to us himself, pouring out his Spirit upon the world. He is the articulate word whose voice we recognize from the depths of our conscience, speaking to us no longer in confusing echoes, but in crystal clarity. In that clarity, he speaks his peace into us, filling us with his light and life where there was once dread and shame. He calls us to follow him on a journey of faith even more wonderful than that of Abraham. And he fulfills the covenant of Moses by granting us the power to live and to love

Name of the Father, and of the Son, and of the Holy Spirit. Only in Him do we come to know the depths of who God is. Only in Him do we come to know who we truly are and the life of glory He has prepared for us from the foundation of the world.

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Today, we recognize with sorrow that millions of brothers and sisters continue to suffer from hunger, while so many goods are wasted at our tables.

awaken in us a new awareness that we learn to thank for every food, to consume simply, to share with joy, and to care for the fruits of the earth as a gift from you, destined for all, not just a few. Good Father, make us capable of transforming the logic of selfish consumption into a culture of solidarity. May our communities promote concrete gestures, awareness campaigns, food banks, and a sober and responsible lifestyle.

You who sent us your beloved Son, Jesus, broken bread for the life of the world, give us a new heart, hungry for justice and thirsty for fraternity.

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Amen.

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1: Okay, fun to read? Okay, boys and girls.
0: Let's return.

0: game show where the kids are actually the teachers. So let's meet our first set of contestants. Mr. Nelson, could you introduce them to us, please?
1: What a great way to start the show off with Father Reed. We have an excellent group of contestants for this round. Our first contestant is John Judge. Jack's favorite subject in school is math on TV. He likes watching the Thundermans and sports. His favorite is football, and when he has the time, he loves playing video games. And our second contestant is Gretchen Miller. Gretchen's favorite subject in school is spelling. One of her favorite TV shows is iCarly. She also enjoys dancing. One of her hobbies is to collect snow globes. And our third contestant is Edward Nolan. Ted's favorite sport is baseball. One of his favorite subjects in school is science. And one of his favorite things to do is watch sports on ESPN. And those are our three contestants for this round of WOW, the Catholic TV Challenge.
0: And right after you watch the sports on ESPN, you can watch Catholic TV and watch WOW, the Catholic TV Challenge. Ted, thank you so much for being one of our first contestants. Gretchen, you're just full of vim and vigor this day, as well as you, Jack, there in the number one spot. It's great to have the three of you as our first set of contestants. I'm so happy that we have chosen three of the finest to begin our show today. So can I just explain the rules to you? There are rules to everything in life.
2: Yeah.
0: So these are the rules to the game here on WOW, the Catholic TV Challenge. You want to keep your hands by your side, all right? I get to ask the question. That's my little job that they give me to do. But your job, far more important, you get to answer the question. So when I'm completely done, if you think you know the answer, hit the red button in front of you. If you get the answer right, that's great. If you don't get it right, no big deal. We'll just move on. Does that all make sense to you?
3: Yes.
0: Great.
3: Yeah.
0: Gretchen, Jack, Ted, now, what we need here, what we all need, is something to talk about. In these parts, we call it a what about. You know, like, what about this, what about that? And I can't think of a better person than Kirsten. But tell us about today's what about. Hey, Kirsten, what is today's what about anyway?
4: Today's what about is the Holy Mass.
0: The Holy Mass! I love it. You get a little spotlight. Blinded by the light. All right. Enough of this fooling around, Ted, Gretchen, Jack. We know what today's what about is. The Holy Mass. And without further ado, I'm going to set the WOW watch. And I have the first question for you right here. When celebrating Mass, in whose person does the priest stand? Jack.
4: Jesus Christ.
0: That's correct. Yep, the priest stands, we say in Latin, in persona Christi, in the very person of Christ, especially when the priest repeats the words of Jesus at the Last Supper. Now, when we're at Mass, okay, who carries the candles and helps at the altar? Jack?
4: The altar service?
0: That's correct! Sometimes, Ted, Gretchen, Jack, sometimes they're called acolytes, which is a word that means attendance. So they assist. They attend to the needs of the Mass. So, when at Mass, here's one for you. What do we call a layperson who helps to distribute communion? Ted.
5: Eucharistic minister.
0: That's correct.
6: Wow.
0: Especially when there's a large crowd, it's very helpful to the priest and if there's a deacon who are the ordinary ministers of communion to have the assistance of Eucharistic ministers. Okay, today's what about is the Holy Mass. And here's a question for the three of you. Gretchen, Jack, Ted,

0: Who's the person who proclaims the scripture readings?
1: Lecter.
2: Lecter.
1: That's correct!
0: From the Latin, by the way, lectio, which means reading. So it's the person who does the reading is the lector. Okay, Ted, Gretchen, Jack, here's one for you. What's the table on which the Mass is offered called? Jack.
2: The altar.
1: That's correct.
0: The altar is the place of sacrifice. Okay, so when we're at Mass, okay, let's just picture this now. You're at Mass. Who's the ordained man who assists the priest?
1: Jack.
2: Deacon.
1: That's correct.
0: And there can be permanent deacons who are ordained to be deacons for the rest of their life, or transitional deacons who eventually are ordained priests, transitional and permanent. Now, I'm looking at this podium I have right here, this podium. What's the desk from which the scripture readings are proclaimed? Gretchen?
2: Ambo.
1: That's correct.
0: An ambo is it's a reading desk. Okay, Jack, Gretchen, Ted. The cross that has the image of Jesus crucified, what's that called?
1: Gretchen.
2: Crucifix.
1: That's correct.
0: From the Latin cruce, which means cross, fixus. Jesus affixed or nailed to the cross. Okay, listen to this question very closely. The precious metal box where the Blessed Sacrament is kept.
1: Jack.
2: The tabernacle.
1: The tabernacle is right.
0: A tabernaculum is a tent or a little hut. And so it's the place where Jesus lives, really, where we can worship him. This has been a very exciting round. You guys have been the greatest first set of contestants, and I have to congratulate our friend Jack for winning the first round. Congratulations to you, sir. Gretchen and Chad, thank you so much. You were great, great sports. I really appreciate it. We're going to take a quick break now and come back with three more contestants. Don't go away.
3: You have just seen our first group of contestants, and here's your first round winner. Coming up, our next three contestants will vie for the second spot in the final challenge when WOW! The Catholic TV Challenge continues.
4: Hi, I'm Bishop Reed. 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

0: TV Challenge. So glad you stayed with us because we have three more great contestants. Who are they, Mr. Nelson?
1: Three more great contestants to tell you about, Father Reed. Our first contestant for this round is Alejandro Quiñones. Alejandro's favorite thing to do is draw, and he also loves superheroes. And our second contestant is Olivia Goldberg. Liv's favorite subject in school is math. She also loves rollerblading. One of her favorite hobbies is reading, and her favorite movie is Groundhog Day. And our third contestant is Taya Sencata. Taya loves math in school on TV. One of her favorite shows is The Cake Boss. In sports, her favorite is soccer, and a hobby she likes to do is cooking. And those are our three contestants for this round of WOW! The Catholic TV Challenge.
0: Taya, Olivia, Alejandro, great to have you as our second set of contestants. Thank you for having the guts to step up to the podium and be with us here and answer some questions. And the rules are very simple. You probably recall that you need to keep your hands by your side. Right. And then I get to ask the questions. That's why I get paid the big bucks around here. And more importantly, you get to answer them, preferably correctly, if possible. But, you know, do what you can do. If you think you know the answer, hit the red button in front of you. When I call your name, give me the answer. If it's right, great. If it's not, no big deal. Okay? We'll move on. Does that all make sense? You good with that?
2: Mm-hmm.
0: Taya?
3: Liv?
0: Alejandro? You like to draw. What do you think of the WOW on the

0: floor here.
1: Looks really nice.
0: Yeah, I drew that myself. No, I'm just kidding. But I bet you could do even better. But I also bet you can answer some of these questions. So, studio audience, are you ready?
2: Yeah!
0: Taylor, are you ready?
3: Yeah!
0: Let's set the law watch. Taya, Liv, Alejandro. What do the altar candles remind us of? Taya?
4: Jesus Christ is light of the world.
0: That's correct. That Jesus is the light of the world. And so we decorate the altar with candles to remind us that the light of the world is coming to be right there in our midst. And what covers the altar like a dining room table? Taya?
4: Altar cloth.
0: That's correct. It's a cloth that covers the altar. So they call it an altar cloth. Like, who would have thought? Not really. Okay. That's all right. You can hold on to that. All right, here's another one for you. Alejandro, Liv, Taya, what's the vestment that both the priest and deacon wear? Liv?
4: A stole?
0: That's correct! Just for further information, the deacon wears it across his chest, off the shoulder, and the priest wears it straight down the front. Just a little extra information for you from this font of wisdom about today's what about, which is the Holy Mass, by the way. I meant to say that. Okay, here's another one for you. What is the outer vestment worn by a deacon? Taya?
4: Dalmatic.
0: That's correct. Wow. It was developed in Dalmatia, okay, and it was an outer garment. Then it was worn by Pope Sylvester for the first time, and then it became the vesture for a deacon. Okay. Taya, Liv, Alejandro. What's the outer vestment worn by a priest at Mass? Taya?
4: Chasuble.
0: Chasuble is right! And you'll never guess what chasuble means in Latin. It means a little house, like a little hut. So it covers the priest like a little house. Okay, here's one for you. The white vestment worn by many ministers. White vestment.
4: Alb?
0: Alb is right! Would you believe this? The Latin word alba, means white. It all makes sense, doesn't it? Okay, here's one for the three of you. Alejandro, Liv, Taya. What's the rope that is worn around the waist? A cord around the waist. Liv? Cincture is right! It means to encircle, and it's a sign of chastity. All right, how about this one for the three of you. The cup made from precious metals to hold the blood of Christ. Liv?
4: Chalice?
0: Chalice is right! Wow. Good. All right, we're talking about the Holy Mass. That's today's What About. We're out of time. But you know what? We have a tie. We have a tie. And you know how we break ties around here? I'm just going to bring your light down, Alejandro, just for a second. We turn it over to that vindicator of virtue, that guardian of grace, that champion of the church, that curator of Catholicism, the very hero of holiness himself, Captain Wowzer, the super challenge man. Do you have a question for my two friends?
5: Okay, Father Reed, okay, boys and girls, here is a super challenge. What is our statement of belief?
0: Liv?
4: Apostles' Creed?
0: That's correct, and you win! The Apostles' Creed is one of them. Alejandro, Taya, Liv, it was great having you as our second set of contestants. Thank you so much. Congratulations to you, Olivia. We're going to take a quick break now. We'll be right back. Don't go away.
6: We have our second contestant for the final round, and we have three more contestants ready to play for the final spot in the final challenge. Stay with us as WOW! The Catholic TV Challenge continues in just a moment.
7: Where there is God, there is light, beauty, and above all, love.
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3: Because we have three more fantastic contestants. Mr. Nelson, who are they?
4: Here we go, Fonderita. The next three contestants for this round. Our first contestant is Bridget Downey. Bridget's favorite subject in school is spelling. For sports, her favorite is swimming. One of her hobbies she enjoys is cooking, and one of her favorite movies is Agent Cody Banks. And our second contestant is Cyrus Justin. Cy's favorite sport is basketball. In school, he enjoys religion class. One of his favorite movies is Jurassic World, and he also enjoys playing the guitar. And our third contestant is Katie Lynn Anderson. Katie's favorite subject in school is handwriting. For sports, her favorite is soccer, and one of her all-time favorite movies is The Parent Trap. And those are our three contestants for this round of WOW, the Catholic TV Challenge.
3: Katie, you're going to be able to contain yourself for this right now. You're going to be able to contain yourself? And Cy. Now, who decided you were going to beat Cy instead of Cyrus? Who decided that?
5: I did.
3: Was that a long time ago?
5: Yeah. Yeah. Probably when I was like four.
3: Probably, yeah. Cy. But it's stuck. It's stuck. I like it. And your favorite movie is mine, too. Although I love the original Jurassic Park. That's marvelous, marvelous. And Bridget, I got to ask you, you guys come from a fantastic school. St. Bridget's in Framingham. Just a really fantastic school, great principal, great teachers, great pastor, Monsignor Strahan. And I have to ask you, since your name is Bridget, do you get like a cut on the tuition? You get like cheaper tuition? Well,
5: no.
3: we'll have to talk to Monsignor Strahan about that. All right. Let's see the rules. Let's go over the rules. Keep your hands by your side. Listen to the whole question. When I'm done, and only when I'm done, if you think you know the answer, hit the button, the red button. And if you get it right, great. If you don't get it right, I got a lot of questions to come after that, so no big deal. Does that all sound good to you?
5: Yeah.
3: Fantastic. Of course, our what about today is the thing we're talking about is the Holy Mass. And so without further ado, audience, contestants, we're going to set the WOW watch. And I have the first question. Okay. At Mass, the white cloth that's laid out on the altar, square white cloth, what's that called? Cyrus!
5: I forget.
3: The corporal. Corporal. It comes from the Latin, again, I like my etymologies. It comes from the Latin corporis, which means the body, body. So the body of Jesus is laid on top of it. Okay. Speaking of cloths, what's the cloth that's used to clean the chalice? Bridget?
5: The purificator.
3: That's correct. That's correct, St. Bridget. That's correct. Okay. Katie. Cy, Bridget. When you enter a Catholic church, why do you bless yourself with holy water? Cy?
5: To show reference.
3: To remind us of our baptism when we first came into the church. No big deal. I got plenty of questions, like I said. Katie, Cy, Bridget, make sure you hit that button nice and hard. What's another name for the people gathered together for Mass? All gathered together. Bridget.
5: Assembly.
3: That's correct. Or congregation. That works too. Now, I love this quote. Love this. St. Augustine said, when you sing well in church, you pray.
5: Twice
3: is right.
5: Yeah.
3: Which is why it's good to sing well. It was specific. He said, sing well, you pray twice. Okay. Speaking of music, what's the, Katie, Cy, Bridget, Katie, what's the instrument most often used at Mass? Cyrus.
5: Pipe organ?
3: That's correct. Yeah. Pipe organ. Sometimes other things too, but you know, more often than not, the pipe organ, that's the big one. All right, here's one for you. When the priest and the ministers walk into the church for Mass, what's that called? Sorry.
5: know this. I studied this so much.
3: Procession. Okay, we're talking about the Holy Mass. That's today's what about. What does the priest, how does the priest show reverence for the altar? Katie!
0: He kisses the altar?
3: That's correct! Because the altar represents Christ in our midst, and also times the relics of the martyrs are sealed in it. Here's one for you. How does the Mass begin? Katie!
0: With the sign of the cross.
3: That's correct! In the name of the Father, the Son, and of the Holy Spirit, we begin all of our prayer like that. Oh, we are out of time. I can't believe it. You know what? We're out of time, but here's the unusual thing. We have a three-way tie. It's two to two to two. Two to two to two. You're just so good, all three of you are equally good, and so we're going to turn this over to that vindicator of virtue, that guardian of grace, that curator of Catholicism, the very hero of holiness himself, Captain Wazzer, super challenge man. You got a question for my three friends?
4: Okay, Father Reed. Okay, boys and girls. Here is another super challenge. What are the prayers for the church and the world?
3: Katie.
5: Oh, I just forgot.
3: Oh, the general intercessions, or sometimes called the universal prayer. All right, I'm going to end this myself. I'm going to take matters into my own hands. What does the word epistle mean? Bridget.
5: Letter.
3: That's correct, and you win! For example, the letters of St. Paul are called epistles. Hey, it was really exciting. Take a quick break and bring back the winners from the first three rounds for the final challenge, so don't go away.
6: The group for the final challenge has been decided. We have our three contestants. Which one of these three will be today's Catholic TV Challenge winner? Find out in just a minute.
7: The Gist.
8: A lot of times I have to remind myself to slow down because you get caught up in thinking, I'm not this, or I didn't accomplish that, or I'm not as whatever, I'm not what I wanted to be. And then you think, well, wait a minute, look at where the Lord has brought me thus far.
7: I am thrilled to be welcoming author Danny O'Dell to The Gist here today. Welcome, Danny. So glad you're here. Watch The Gist on Catholic TV.

0: is the best part. It's called the final challenge, and we've welcomed back to the three podia the winners of the first three rounds, Liv, Jack, and Bridget. I know you guys are, you're really good. You know the rules, so we don't have to mess around. We can get right to business, okay? Audience, are you ready?
1: Yeah!
0: Well then, let's set the wall. Watch. I have the first question for the three of you. What does the word gospel mean? Olivia?
2: Good.
0: Good what? Oh, good news.
2: Good news.
0: Well, you get half of it. But not enough. Okay. But I got more questions. No problem. Jack, Bridget, Liv? What is the talk given by the priest or deacon? Jack.
2: The homily?
0: That's correct. Taking the readings and kind of applying them to life. You know what? My questions are too easy. Let's turn the task over to that Captain Wowzer, that vindicator of virtue himself. Captain Wowzer, Super Challenge Man, do you have a good question for these three?
3: Father Reed, boys and girls, here is another super challenge. What are the two important gifts brought forward to the altar?
0: Jack!
2: The bread and wine.
0: That's correct!
2: Yeah!
0: All right. Now, at the altar, the priest prays a great prayer. There are four of them, really, and there are some others. But what is the name of the first Eucharistic prayer? Jack.
2: The Roman Canon.
0: The Roman Canon is right!

0: Not to be confused with a cannon, boom, boom.
1: Yeah.
0: Okay. Okay, so, what about is the Holy Mass? At the consecration of the bread and wine, what are the words the priest uses? What are they called? Jack?
2: The general intercessions?
0: Ooh. No. The words of institution, but that's okay. You can't remember everything. Okay, Liv? Hi. Jack? Bridget? What is the prayer that Jesus taught us? Jack?
2: The Our Father.
0: That's correct. Let's go back to that vindicator of virtue, that guardian of grace, that curator of Catholicism himself. Captain Wowzer, the super challenge man, one more question, please.
3: Okay, Father Reed, okay, boys and girls. Here is yet another super challenge. Why is there a collection at Mass?
0: Bridget?
4: To support the parish.
0: That's correct! And the poor, not for your tuition. Just kidding. All right, here's one for the three of you. Listen, before receiving Holy Communion, what do we exchange with one another? Bridget?
4: Sign of peace.
0: That's correct. All right, Liv, Jack, Bridget, what is the litany sung or said before Holy Communion? The litany. Jack?
4: The Lamb of God.
0: That's correct. In Latin, Agnus Dei, and in Latin and in English, we're out of time. However, Liv, Bridget, you've been awesome. Jack, you're the winner. Congratulations. How about a prize for today's television champion?
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0: On today's show, I'm Father Reed, and thanks to you for joining us. May God bless you always. We'll see you next time on another edition of WOW! The Catholic TV Channel.

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If you yourself are thinking of this extraordinary vocation, or if you know a man who might be considering it, I invite you, even at this moment, to pray to God that he be given the grace and the strength and the courage to hear and to follow that call to serve our Lord and his people here in the Archdiocese of Boston. For more information, I invite you to visit our website, vocationsboston.org, or to follow us on Facebook or Instagram at Vocations Boston. Thank you.

Guilt is always about what you have done. Grace is always about what God has done. Guilt leads to an obsession with ourselves. Grace leads to an obsession with the love of God. Guilt saps our energy. Grace provides God's energy. Guilt comes from spiritual self-reliance. Grace comes from God-reliance. Guilt and grace do not go hand in hand. In fact, they do not go together at all. Guilt and God, therefore, do not go together either. The more you make room for guilt, the less room there will be for God. The more room you make for God, the less room there will be for guilt.

Welcome to the Joy of Music. My name is Diane Bish, and I would like to invite you to join us today as we take you on a musical journey to Alaska aboard the cruise ship, the Crystal Harmony, an appropriate name for a program about music. Our journey will begin in the beautiful Canadian city of Vancouver, then on to Victoria, and to Alaska with visits to the Inside Passage, Glacier Bay, and beautiful picturesque towns along the way. Thank you for joining us as we enjoy the beauty of God's creation in both sight and sound.

We welcome today on our musical journey to Alaska, John Dee, the principal oboist of the Florida Philharmonic Orchestra and one of the outstanding oboists in the world today.

0: Nestled at the foot of Harbor Mountain on Baranof Island is the former capital of Russian America, Sitka, situated in one of nature's most spectacular settings. Dominating Sitka's skyline is the 3,200-foot snow-capped cone of Mount Edgecombe, an extinct volcano, as well as many other magnificent mountains. Russia's occupation of Sitka lasted for 126 years, but ended in 1867, and soon after was turned over to the United States.
1: Sitka is the home of the Tlingit Indians, which were captured by the Russians and sold to the Americans. Sitka carries the legacy of both the Indians and the Russians with its Totem Square, St. Michael's Cathedral, Castle Hill with the Baranof Castle, the Sitka National Park, and the new Archangel Dancers, local women who perform Russian and Ukrainian dances in authentic costumes. It was our pleasure in Sitka to visit the small but impressively beautiful Sitka Lutheran Church. Here we found a petite organ of 15 ranks and two manuals, where as usual, we were delighted to make music.

0: On our musical journey to Alaska, it was our pleasure to visit the Sitka Lutheran Church, where I have here with me the pastor, Mr., or Reverend, shall I say, James Drury.
1: I answered to lots of things, that's fine.
0: Thank you for

0: with you.
1: And the stops pull from the inside rather than others. The pipes were all taken out and shipped separately and wrapped individually. And then when it got here, it was placed and then put all back together, tuned, and was played for probably about 25 years in the original church, which was built in 1843.

In our musical journey of Alaska, we once again board the Crystal Harmony in Sitka to travel on to Juneau. On our cruise ship, the Crystal Harmony, we not only are able to experience the beauty of nature as we pass lush shorelines, snow-capped mountains, massive glaciers, and picturesque towns, but also able to enjoy the ambiance of friends and family aboard the streamlined vessel. Shipboard dining, whether inside or out, gives a chance to mingle with friends, old and new, enjoying stimulating activities including lectures, theaters, golf driving ranges, shops, and libraries. All this and much more in our musical journey to Alaska.

In our musical journey, we arrive in Juneau, the beautiful capital of Alaska. Juneau is located in the panhandle of Southeast Alaska, 900 miles north of Seattle and 600 miles southeast of Anchorage. Without doubt, Juneau is one of the most scenic state capitals in North America. The year 1959 brought statehood to Alaska as the 49th state, and Juneau became the state capital of Alaska.

I'm standing here at the wharf in Juneau at the statue of the dog Patsy Ann. Patsy Ann was a bull terrier who was born in Portland, Oregon in 1929 and came to Juneau as a pup. Because of her unerring sense of the imminent arrival of all of the ships, she was dubbed by the mayor in 1934 the official greeter of Juneau. Patsy Ann was stone deaf, but somehow she could hear the whistle of the ships even before they were in sight. She would trot down to the wharf and greet the visitors warmly. After her death, the Friends of Patsy Ann commissioned a statue of the official greeter of Juneau, Patsy Ann.

As the capital of Alaska, Juneau has a population of only 31,000 people. Its economy is based on tourism, mining, logging, and fishing. One of the features about Juneau that interested us so much on The Joy of Music is the fact that the State House of Juneau actually houses an organ in its main lobby, something we never have found in our musical visits around the world.

There are over 100,000 glaciers in Alaska. And not far from Juneau is the Mendenhall Glacier, a slow-moving river of ice stretching 12 miles and reaching 1.5 miles across the Mendenhall Valley, with ice 400 to 800 feet deep. Although only minutes from downtown Juneau, a trip to the glacier transports visitors to a primordial past when much of North America was buried under ice. The mighty Mendenhall grinds its way from the Juneau ice field, 1,500 square miles of ice, a frozen expanse larger than Rhode Island. The ice field feeds 38 other major valley glaciers.

My name is Diane Bish, and I would like to thank you for joining us today on The Joy of Music as we have brought you a musical journey of Alaska on the Crystal Harmony. We pray that you have been blessed and enriched by our program today, and we look forward to seeing you again next week on The Joy of Music. 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

0: My dear Lord, who is hidden in the Blessed Sacrament, my living host, you are my all. 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Jesus, I will trust you, for you are an ocean of mercy for me.
1: That is why I am here for you. 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You can come here and speak to me, and in silence hear my voice in your heart. Tell all souls I am waiting for them to visit me here in the Blessed Sacrament, so I can fill them with many graces because of their acts of love and faith in coming to me.
0: Thank you, Lord. You are the King of Mercy, living in our midst here on earth.

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0: Rejoice and be glad, O Virgin Mary, alleluia.
1: For the Lord has truly risen, alleluia.
0: Let us pray. O God, who through the resurrection of your Son, Jesus Christ, gave rejoicing to the world, grant, we pray, that through his mother, the Virgin Mary, we may obtain the joys of everlasting life through Christ our Lord.

Apollo, and thanks for joining me today to pray the glorious mysteries of the Holy Rosary of the Blessed Virgin Mary. We are in a very, very special and a very holy place. We're in Paris, France, at Rue de Bac. It is in this beautiful church that pilgrims come every day of the year to pray here, because something very special occurred here in the year 1830. In the evening of July 18th in that year, St. Catherine Labouré, who was a daughter of charity and lived in the convent near here, was escorted into this church by a being she later interpreted to be her guardian angel. And here, near the altar, the Blessed Mother appeared to her and sat in a chair, which was the spiritual director's chair. Well, later on in November of that year, the Blessed Mother appeared again to Catherine Labouré. And on that occasion, she appeared to Catherine in beautiful white robes, standing on a golden globe which represented the earth. And from her hands were streaming rays of light, the graces that the Blessed Mother can dispense on behalf of her Son to all of us who have faith in Him in this world for all times. It is in this holy place here at Rue de Bac in Paris that we pray together the glorious mysteries of the Most Holy Rosary. In the name of the Father, and of the Son, and of the Holy Spirit, Amen. I believe in God, the Father, the Almighty, maker of heaven and earth. I believe in Jesus Christ, His only Son, our Lord, who was conceived by the Holy Spirit, born of the Virgin Mary, was crucified, died, and was buried. He descended to the dead. On the third day, He rose again. He ascended into heaven and is seated at the right hand of the Father. From thence, He shall come to judge the living and the dead. I believe in the Holy Spirit, the Holy Catholic Church, the communion of saints, the forgiveness of sin, the resurrection of the body, and life everlasting. Amen. Our Father, who art in heaven, hallowed be thy name. Thy kingdom come, thy will be done on earth as it is in heaven. Give us this day our daily bread, and forgive us our trespasses, as we forgive those who trespass against us. And lead us not into temptation, but deliver us from evil. Amen. Hail, Mary, full of grace, the Lord is with thee. Blessed art thou among women, and blessed is the fruit of thy womb, Jesus. Holy Mary, Mother of God, pray for us sinners, now and at the hour of our death. Amen. Hail, Mary, full of grace, the Lord is with thee. Blessed art thou among women, and blessed is the fruit of thy womb, Jesus. Holy Mary, Mother of God, pray for us sinners, now and at the hour of our death. Amen. Hail, Mary, full of grace, the Lord is with thee. Blessed art thou among women, and blessed is the fruit of thy womb, Jesus. Holy Mary, Mother of God, pray for us sinners, now and at the hour of our death. Amen. Glory be to the Father, and to the Son, and to the Holy Spirit, as it was in the beginning, is now, and ever shall be, world without end. Amen. O my Jesus, forgive us our sins. Save us from the fires of hell. Lead all souls into heaven, especially those in most need of thy mercy. The first glorious mystery is, of course, the mystery of the resurrection of Jesus from the dead, a mystery that goes beyond a miracle. It is, in fact, the great event of our salvation. Jesus, who died on the cross, rose from the dead. In St. John's Gospel, Jesus predicted to those closest to him that he would have to

suffer and die, but that he would rise again. That left them very distressed. And even to the morning of the resurrection, Jesus' disciples were still very, very upset and lonely and fearful because of what had happened. It was not until they actually saw the risen Lord with their own eyes. Some ate with him. Thomas touched the risen Lord, that their fear was dispelled completely. For they had seen the great promise that God holds out to us. They had seen in Jesus the promise of eternal life. And so we pray, Our Father, who art in heaven, hallowed be thy name. Thy kingdom come, thy will be done on earth as it is in heaven. Give us this day our daily bread, and forgive us our trespasses, as we forgive those who trespass against us. And lead us not into temptation, but deliver us from evil. Amen. Hail, Mary, full of grace, the Lord is with thee. Blessed art thou among women, and blessed is the fruit of thy womb, Jesus. Holy Mary, Mother of God, pray for us sinners, now and at the hour of our death. Amen. Hail, Mary, full of grace, the Lord is with thee. Blessed art thou among women, and blessed is the fruit of thy womb, Jesus. Holy Mary, Mother of God, pray for us sinners, now and at the hour of our death. Amen. Hail, Mary, full of grace, the Lord is with thee. Blessed art thou among women, and blessed is the fruit of thy womb, Jesus. Holy Mary, Mother of God, pray for us sinners, now and at the hour of our death. Amen. Hail, Mary, full of grace, the Lord is with thee. Blessed art thou among women, and blessed is the fruit of thy womb, Jesus. Holy Mary, Mother of God, pray for us sinners, now and at the hour of our death. Amen. Hail, Mary, full of grace, the Lord is with thee. Blessed art thou among women, and blessed is the fruit of thy womb, Jesus. Holy Mary, Mother of God, pray for us sinners, now and at the hour of our death. Amen. Hail, Mary, full of grace, the Lord is with thee. Blessed art thou among women, and blessed is the fruit of thy womb, Jesus. Holy Mary, Mother of God, pray for us sinners, now and at the hour of our death. Amen. Hail, Mary, full of grace, the Lord is with thee. Blessed art thou among women, and blessed is the fruit of thy womb, Jesus. Holy Mary, Mother of God, pray for us sinners, now and at the hour of our death. Amen. Hail, Mary, full of grace, the Lord is with thee. Blessed art thou among women, and blessed is the fruit of thy womb, Jesus. Holy Mary, Mother of God, pray for us sinners, now and at the hour of our death. Amen. Hail, Mary, full of grace, the Lord is with thee. Blessed art thou among women, and blessed is the fruit of thy womb, Jesus. Holy Mary, Mother of God, pray for us sinners, now and at the hour of our death. Amen. Glory be to the Father, and to the Son, and to the Holy Spirit, as it was in the beginning, is now, and ever shall be, world without end. Amen. O my Jesus, forgive us our sins. Save us from the fires of hell. Lead all souls to heaven, especially those who are in most need of thy mercy. The second glorious mystery, the ascension of Jesus into heaven. Again, this mystery goes beyond a miracle. Jesus, who had lived and taught his disciples for 3 years, Jesus, who had suffered and died on the cross for us all, Jesus, who is truly risen from the dead, was seen for the last time by his closest friends. But you know, they weren't distressed to see him leave, because they truly believed that where Jesus was going, that they hoped to follow. They had to continue with their lives, but they knew that they had with them the presence of God's Holy Spirit to give them the strength to be faithful in following in the way of their Master. Our Father, who art in heaven, hallowed be thy name. Thy kingdom come, thy will be done on earth as it is in heaven. Give us this day our daily bread, and forgive us our trespasses, as we forgive those who trespass against us. And lead us not into temptation, but deliver us from evil.

Amen. Hail, Mary, full of grace, the Lord is with thee. Blessed art thou among women, and blessed is the fruit of thy womb, Jesus. Holy Mary, Mother of God, pray for us sinners, now and at the hour of our death. Amen. Hail, Mary, full of grace, the Lord is with thee. Blessed art thou among women, and blessed is the fruit of thy womb, Jesus. Holy Mary, Mother of God, pray for us sinners, now and at the hour of our death. Amen. Hail, Mary, full of grace, the Lord is with thee. Blessed art thou among women, and blessed is the fruit of thy womb, Jesus. Holy Mary, Mother of God, pray for us sinners, now and at the hour of our death. Amen. Hail, Mary, full of grace, the Lord is with thee. Blessed art thou among women, and blessed is the fruit of thy womb, Jesus. Holy Mary, Mother of God, pray for us sinners, now and at the hour of our death. Amen. Hail, Mary, full of grace, the Lord is with thee. Blessed art thou among women, and blessed is the fruit of thy womb, Jesus. Holy Mary, Mother of God, pray for us sinners, now and at the hour of our death. Amen. Hail, Mary, full of grace, the Lord is with thee. Blessed art thou among women, and blessed is the fruit of thy womb, Jesus. Holy Mary, Mother of God, pray for us sinners, now and at the hour of our death. Amen. Hail, Mary, full of grace, the Lord is with thee. Blessed art thou among women, and blessed is the fruit of thy womb, Jesus. Holy Mary, Mother of God, pray for us sinners, now and at the hour of our death. Amen. Hail, Mary, full of grace, the Lord is with thee. Blessed art thou among women, and blessed is the fruit of thy womb, Jesus. Holy Mary, Mother of God, pray for us sinners, now and at the hour of our death. Amen. Hail, Mary, full of grace, the Lord is with thee. Blessed art thou among women, and blessed is the fruit of thy womb, Jesus. Holy Mary, Mother of God, pray for us sinners, now and at the hour of our death. Amen. Hail, Mary, full of grace, the Lord is with thee. Blessed art thou among women, and blessed is the fruit of thy womb, Jesus. Holy Mary, Mother of God, pray for us sinners, now and at the hour of our death. Amen. Glory be to the Father, and to the Son, and to the Holy Spirit, as it was in the beginning, is now, and ever shall be, world without end. Amen. O my Jesus, forgive us our sins. Save us from the fires of hell. Lead all souls into heaven, especially those who are in most need of thy mercy. The third glorious mystery, the descent of the Holy Spirit. Every once in a while I hear someone say that it's a miracle that the church is still around 2,000 years since Jesus' resurrection and ascension, but actually it's more than a miracle. We consider this mystery, the descent of the Holy Spirit, to be the birth of the church. And the church is our salvation. Through the church alone can we come to God, because the church is the body of his Son, Jesus, crucified and risen from the dead. And the most wonderful part of this whole thing is that you and I, we belong to the church. We are part of Christ's body. We are part of his risen flesh and blood, his living presence in the world. And the Holy Spirit makes all of that happen. When we pray the rosary here today, even as I stand at the beautiful church at Rue de Bac, we entrust ourselves to the Blessed Mother, who likewise with the apostles received the Holy Spirit, who like us is part of the church triumphant. As we carry on with our lives, we do so empowered by God's Holy Spirit. Our Father, who art in heaven, hallowed be thy name. Thy kingdom come, thy will be done on earth as it is in heaven. Give us this day our daily bread, and forgive us our trespasses as we forgive those who trespass against us. And lead us not into temptation, but deliver us from evil. Amen. Hail, Mary, full of grace, the Lord is with thee. Blessed art thou among women, and blessed is the fruit of thy womb, Jesus. Holy Mary, Mother of God, pray for us sinners, now and at the hour of our death. Amen. Hail, Mary, full of grace, the Lord is with thee. Blessed art thou among women, and blessed is the fruit of thy womb, Jesus. Holy Mary, Mother

Mother of God, pray for us sinners, now and at the hour of our death. Amen. Hail Mary, full of grace, the Lord is with thee. Blessed art thou among women, and blessed is the fruit of thy womb, Jesus. Holy Mary, Mother of God, pray for us sinners, now and at the hour of our death. Amen. Hail Mary, full of grace, the Lord is with thee. Blessed art thou among women, and blessed is the fruit of thy womb, Jesus. Holy Mary, Mother of God, pray for us sinners, now and at the hour of our death. Amen. Hail Mary, full of grace, the Lord is with thee. Blessed art thou among women, and blessed is the fruit of thy womb, Jesus. Holy Mary, Mother of God, pray for us sinners, now and at the hour of our death. Amen. Hail Mary, full of grace, the Lord is with thee. Blessed art thou among women, and blessed is the fruit of thy womb, Jesus. Holy Mary, Mother of God, pray for us sinners, now and at the hour of our death. Amen. Hail Mary, full of grace, the Lord is with thee. Blessed art thou among women, and blessed is the fruit of thy womb, Jesus. Holy Mary, Mother of God, pray for us sinners, now and at the hour of our death. Amen. Hail Mary, full of grace, the Lord is with thee. Blessed art thou among women, and blessed is the fruit of thy womb, Jesus. Holy Mary, Mother of God, pray for us sinners, now and at the hour of our death. Amen. Hail Mary, full of grace, the Lord is with thee. Blessed art thou among women, and blessed is the fruit of thy womb, Jesus. Holy Mary, Mother of God, pray for us sinners, now and at the hour of our death. Amen. Hail Mary, full of grace, the Lord is with thee. Blessed art thou among women, and blessed is the fruit of thy womb, Jesus. Holy Mary, Mother of God, pray for us sinners, now and at the hour of our death. Amen. Glory be to the Father, and to the Son, and to the Holy Spirit, as it was in the beginning, is now, and ever shall be, world without end. Amen. O my Jesus, forgive us our sins, save us from the fires of hell, lead all souls into heaven, especially those who are in most need of thy mercy. The fourth glorious mystery is the mystery of the Assumption of the Blessed Virgin Mary, body and soul, into heaven. The very same Mother of God, the Mother of the Church, who appeared not far from where I am standing to Catherine Labouret, the very same Mary who gave birth to the Son of God in a cave at Bethlehem, the same Mary who knelt sorrowfully at the cross of her son when he was crucified, the same Mary who saw her son risen from the dead, is now with him and with all of the hosts of heaven, in body and in her soul. And in praying these prayers, these 10 Hail Marys, we reflect back on that more than miraculous event in the life of the church. Mary is the first to enjoy the great prize that Jesus won for us by his death on the cross. It is our hope as followers of her son that one day we will stand with her before the glory of God. That is the hope of our lives. That is why we pray these prayers, where we devoutly offer the rosary each day, because we want Mary to pray for us now and at the hour of our death, that the glory she enjoys will someday be ours. Our Father, who art in heaven, hallowed be thy name. Thy kingdom come, thy will be done, on earth as it is in heaven. Give us this day our daily bread, and forgive us our trespasses, as we forgive those who trespass against us. And lead us not into temptation, but deliver us from evil. Amen. Hail Mary, full of grace, the Lord is with thee. Blessed art thou among women, and blessed is the fruit of thy womb, Jesus. Holy Mary, Mother of God, pray for us sinners, now and at the hour of our death. Amen. Hail Mary, full of grace, the Lord is with thee. Blessed art thou among women, and blessed is the fruit of thy womb, Jesus. Holy Mary, Mother of God, pray for us sinners, now and at the hour of our death. Amen. Hail Mary, full of grace, the Lord is with thee. Blessed art thou among women, and blessed is the fruit of thy womb, Jesus. Holy Mary, Mother of God, pray for us sinners,

now and at the hour of our death. Amen. Hail Mary, full of grace, the Lord is with thee. Blessed art thou among women, and blessed is the fruit of thy womb, Jesus. Holy Mary, Mother of God, pray for us sinners, now and at the hour of our death. Amen. Hail Mary, full of grace, the Lord is with thee. Blessed art thou among women, and blessed is the fruit of thy womb, Jesus. Holy Mary, Mother of God, pray for us sinners, now and at the hour of our death. Amen. Hail Mary, full of grace, the Lord is with thee. Blessed art thou among women, and blessed is the fruit of thy womb, Jesus. Holy Mary, Mother of God, pray for us sinners, now and at the hour of our death. Amen. Hail Mary, full of grace, the Lord is with thee. Blessed art thou among women, and blessed is the fruit of thy womb, Jesus. Holy Mary, Mother of God, pray for us sinners, now and at the hour of our death. Amen. Hail Mary, full of grace, the Lord is with thee. Blessed art thou among women, and blessed is the fruit of thy womb, Jesus. Holy Mary, Mother of God, pray for us sinners, now and at the hour of our death. Amen. Hail Mary, full of grace, the Lord is with thee. Blessed art thou among women, and blessed is the fruit of thy womb, Jesus. Holy Mary, Mother of God, pray for us sinners, now and at the hour of our death. Amen. Hail Mary, full of grace, the Lord is with thee. Blessed art thou among women, and blessed is the fruit of thy womb, Jesus. Holy Mary, Mother of God, pray for us sinners, now and at the hour of our death. Amen. Glory be to the Father, and to the Son, and to the Holy Spirit, as it was in the beginning, is now, and ever shall be, world without end. Amen. O my Jesus, forgive us our sins. Save us from the fires of hell. Lead all souls into heaven, especially those who are in most need of thy mercy. The fifth and the final glorious mystery, the coronation of the Blessed Virgin Mary as Queen of the Angels, Queen of Heaven. Here in this church, beneath the side altar, lies the body of St. Catherine La Barrée. When she was disinterred, they found that her body was incorrupt. This is a great sign to us of what is to come. Catherine, during her life, had the privilege of seeing the Queen of Heaven in an apparition here, not far from where I stand. And in the second of those apparitions, the Blessed Mother showed her what we know today to be the miraculous medal with the words, O Mary, conceived without sin, pray for us who have recourse to thee. You and I have great recourse to the Queen of Heaven. She prays for us all the time. We beg her to intercede for us before her Son. Mary, the Queen of the Angels, the Queen of Heaven, Mary, our Mother, prays for us at this very moment that we will be found worthy of the promises of Christ. Our Father, who art in heaven, hallowed be thy name. Thy kingdom come, thy will be done on earth as it is in heaven. Give us this day our daily bread, and forgive us our trespasses as we forgive those who trespass against us. And lead us not into temptation, but deliver us from evil. Amen. Hail Mary, full of grace, the Lord is with thee. Blessed art thou among women, and blessed is the fruit of thy womb, Jesus. Holy Mary, Mother of God, pray for us sinners, now and at the hour of our death. Amen. Hail Mary, full of grace, the Lord is with thee. Blessed art thou among women, and blessed is the fruit of thy womb, Jesus. Holy Mary, Mother of God, pray for us sinners, now and at the hour of our death. Amen. Hail Mary, full of grace, the Lord is with thee. Blessed art thou among women, and blessed is the fruit of thy womb, Jesus. Holy Mary, Mother of God, pray for us sinners now and at the hour of our death. Amen. Hail Mary, full of grace, the Lord is with thee. Blessed art thou among women, and blessed is the fruit of thy womb, Jesus. Holy Mary, Mother of God, pray for us sinners now and at the hour of our death. Amen. Hail Mary, full of grace, the Lord is with thee. Blessed art thou among women, and blessed is the fruit of thy womb, Jesus. Holy Mary, Mother of God, pray for us sinners now and at the hour of our death. Amen. Hail Mary, full of grace,
The Lord is

with thee. Blessed art thou among women, and blessed is the fruit of thy womb, Jesus. Holy Mary, Mother of God, pray for us sinners, now and at the hour of our death. Amen. Hail, Mary, full of grace, the Lord is with thee. Blessed art thou among women, and blessed is the fruit of thy womb, Jesus. Holy Mary, Mother of God, pray for us sinners, now and at the hour of our death. Amen. Hail, Mary, full of grace, the Lord is with thee. Blessed art thou among women, and blessed is the fruit of thy womb, Jesus. Holy Mary, Mother of God, pray for us sinners, now and at the hour of our death. Amen. Hail, Mary, full of grace, the Lord is with thee. Blessed art thou among women, and blessed is the fruit of thy womb, Jesus. Holy Mary, Mother of God, pray for us sinners, now and at the hour of our death. Amen. Hail, Mary, full of grace, the Lord is with thee. Blessed art thou among women, and blessed is the fruit of thy womb, Jesus. Holy Mary, Mother of God, pray for us sinners, now and at the hour of our death. Amen. Glory be to the Father, and to the Son, and to the Holy Spirit, as it was in the beginning, is now, and ever shall be, world without end. Amen. O my Jesus, forgive us our sins. Save us from the fires of hell. Lead all souls to heaven, especially those who are in most need of thy mercy. Hail, Holy Queen, Mother of Mercy, our life, our sweetness, and our hope. To thee do we cry, poor banished children of Eve. To thee do we send up our sighs, mourning and weeping in this valley of tears. Turn then, most gracious Advocate, thine eyes of mercy toward us, and after this our exile, show unto us the blessed fruit of thy womb, Jesus. O clement, O loving, O sweet Virgin Mary, pray for us, O Holy Mother of God, that we may be made worthy of the promises of Christ. Let us pray. O God, whose only begotten Son, by whose life, death, and resurrection has purchased for us the rewards of everlasting life, grant, we beseech thee, that by meditating on these mysteries of the most holy rosary of the Blessed Virgin Mary, we may both imitate what they contain and obtain what they promise. Through the same Christ our Lord. Amen. May the divine assistance remain always with us. May the souls of the faithful departed, through the mercy of God, rest in peace. Holy Mother, with thy loving child, thy blessing, give to us this day, in the name of the Father, and of the Son, and of the Holy Spirit. Amen. Well, it's been a great honor to be able to pray the rosary with you here at Rue de Bac, in the church where the Blessed Mother appeared to St. Catherine Labouré on that evening back in 1830. We add our rosary, we add our prayers to the countless millions of prayers of the pilgrims who come to this place day in and day out and beg that the Blessed Mother, by her intercession, by her powerful love for all of us, her children, that she might bring us one day to the hope of glory, that promise that Jesus has won for us by his death and his rising

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1: Hello, I'm Bishop David Bonner of the Diocese of Youngstown. 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

0: We got here as soon as we could.
1: Sapphire, what's wrong?
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2: She's lost her little rock oodle, Fifi.
3: Fifi?
2: Try not to say her name.
0: What name? Fifi?
2: Sapphire's so upset, she'll never be able to perform at the concert tonight.
1: Don't worry, Sapphire.
0: We'll help you find your little rock oodle.
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5: That's me!
4: Now tell me, where did you last see Fifi?
6: It all began at the beauty parlor.
2: It all began at the beauty parlor, where we had just finished a buff and polish for tonight's show. Fifi looked so sweet with her new bow and collar.
7: Off we went down the street and past the meat shop, where Fifi fixed her eye on a juicy steak.
2: Come along, Fifi. And with a tug on her leash, we were off again.
4: Fascinating. Then what happened?
7: Why, we kept walking. Down that noisy old street.
2: Past some darling little shops and houses on our way to Rocky Ridge Park.
7: I remember because Fifi chased a cute little kitty rock while we were there.
1: A kitty rock?
4: Kitty rock in park. Yes, continue, madam.
7: After the park, we waited for a city bus. And then hopped on to ride back across town to the concert hall. When we got off the bus, Sapphire looked for Fifi, but she was gone.
6: Fifi! Oh, God, Rox, you've just gotta help us find her!
0: Don't worry, Sapphire. Sherlock Splint and Dr. Carb have never lost a case. And Ruff is an expert tracking rock.
1: We also need to pray and ask for God's help. The Bible says to ask, and it will be given to you. Seek and you will find. Knock and the door will be opened to you.
8: Matthew 7:7, an excellent verse.
4: Right you are, Dr. Carb. May I examine Fifi's leash, Madam Sapphire?
6: It's all I have left of my baby.
4: No obvious signs of foul play.
0: Maybe Ruff can pick up Fifi's scent from the collar.
1: Ruff can do that?
4: Indubitably, madam. That dog's nose is a legend at the yard.
8: Chip's backyard, that is.
1: We'll find Fifi, Sapphire. You girls just keep praying.
0: Here you go, Ruff. Sniff this and follow your nose.
8: Hey, Ruff's got Fifi's scent.
0: Let's go.
6: Bless you, God, Rox.
1: The Soulstones and Fifi were definitely here.
4: The owner said they left around 10 o'clock this morning.
0: Look, Ruff's still on the trail.
1: Let's go.
0: Ruff sees something in the window.
1: Yeah, like maybe it's lunch.
4: A closer inspection will reveal the distinctive tongue marks of a rock oodle.
0: What do you make of it, Sherlock?
4: Elementary, my friends. Fifi's wet tongue and nose slobbered against the shop window as she dreamed about that luscious T-bone steak.
8: Her paws knocked the dirt and flowers out of this planter.
0: Brilliant, my dear Carbo.
1: Come on, Ruff's on the trail again.
4: Spilled paint. Green in color. Acrylic. What do you make of it, Dr. Carb?
8: Elementary, Sherlock Splint. Fifi knocked over the paint in this bucket, stepped in this puddle, and continued off in that direction.
4: This can only mean two things. The fast-drying acrylic paint dried on her paws, or Fifi was snatched from the ground at this very spot.
0: The Bible says to knock and the door will be open. Maybe someone at one of these houses saw Fifi. Hello, sir. We were wondering whether you'd seen a Fifi dog. Okay, no Fifi here.
4: Excuse me, large, nasty-looking insect person thing. You haven't seen
8: or eaten
4: a small rock oodle lately, have you? I'll take that as a definite maybe.
9: Why, I'm sure I heard the doorbell. Oh, there you are.
0: A missing rock oodle? Have I seen it?
9: Sorry, Poochie. Can't help you.

0: wondering if you might have seen a rock oodle walk by your house earlier today.
1: As a matter of fact, I did, while I was out for my morning jog. The cute little critter was headed that way.
0: Thanks!
1: No problemo.
0: I just talked to an old fossil who said she saw Fifi heading this way toward the park.
2: Ruff has Fifi's scent again.
3: Come on!
2: Let's roll!
3: Smash it! What do we have here? More paw prints and...
0: Fifi's bow!
3: So it appears. Dr. Cobb, can you confirm this?
4: Definitely rock oodle residue.
3: Excellent. Fifi was here, all right.
2: Hey, did you hear that?
0: A dog barking!
3: Could it be?
4: The sound came from over there!
5: Ruff, it's you!
0: No, Fifi.
3: Falsely.
4: Indubitably.
3: According to Sapphire, the Soulstones boarded a city bus at this very spot.
2: That Fifi sure gets around.
0: Where could that rock oodle be?
3: This bow indicates Fifi was in the park.
4: Maybe that cat ate her.
3: I checked the cat back at the park for pink hairballs, but found nothing. At least, not of that color.
2: We've looked everywhere and still no Fifi. What more can we do? Here we are, back where we started.
4: It appears even our expert rock hound has lost the scent.
2: That's it, I guess. We've looked, sniffed, knocked, and asked everyone we can think of.
0: There is one more thing we can do. We can pray. Lord, please keep her safe and bring Fifi home.
3: It's elementary, my dear friends. Fifi was with you from the time you left the beauty parlor until you boarded the Red City bus outside the park. Quite exhausted from her cross-town adventure, she fell asleep on the seat beside you. When the bus driver announced your stop, you hurried off the bus, not noticing that Fifi's new leash had loosened and slipped easily off her neck. By the time Fifi awoke, you ladies had exited the vehicle where you suddenly noticed that Fifi was missing. That poor little rock oodle rode the red bus completely around Rocky Ridge until returning to that very same bus stop hours later, where my colleagues and I were praying for her safe return.
0: It's a miracle!
6: Now our concert can go on as planned!
0: With a new opening number!
3: That's spiking.
0: See you later!
4: At the

0: everybody. Welcome to the Parable Playhouse. We call today's story, Building a Tree Fort. And it's based upon a story that Jesus taught about building a tower in Luke 14, verse 25. Once upon a time, a funny little blue rock boy.
1: Who, me?
0: Decided to build a tree fort in his backyard.
1: Okay, let's see. How to build a tree fort. It says here I'm gonna need wood, nails, a hammer, a tape measure. I wonder what for. Forget it. I don't need these silly directions. Building a tree fort is easy. I'll just grab some of my dad's tools and find some junk around the yard.

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Oh, Ruff, get off of me. 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Okay, what do I need first?

0: It still needs something. Well, what do you think? It's pretty spiking, huh?
1: yeah. What is it?
0: It's a tree fort.
1: Really?
2: It is?
1: You sure it's safe?
0: Sure. See? Whoa. Ah!
3: Why do you think Chip's tree fort fell apart?
4: He didn't read the directions.
3: You're right, because Chip didn't follow the directions.
4: Yeah.
3: Did you know that God has given us directions for life?
4: Wow.
3: Well, it's true.
4: Cool.
3: The Bible contains all of the directions we need to live a good life and keep it together. Not fall apart when someone or something tries to shake our tree, if you know what I mean. See you next time on Parable Playhouse.

everybody. Welcome to the God Rocks Musical Theater. Today's play is called You Can Always Come Back. It's based upon a story that Jesus told about a father who had two sons. This father loved his sons very much, and he promised them that when they were older, they would both receive a share of his money and everything he owned. The problem was that one of the sons didn't want to wait until he was older. He wanted his father to give him the money right away. Do you want to find out what happened? Okay.

0: to the Parable Playhouse. Today, I want to tell you a story about a party where many people who were invited didn't come, and where many others who never imagined they could attend such a party had a really spike in time. Our story begins with Chip, Carb, and Splinter getting a special room all ready for a rockin' God is Good party.
1: This God is Good party is a rockin' idea, Chip.
2: It's gonna be spiking. We've sent invitations to all the most important people in Rocky Ridge. The mayor, Molly the cheerleader queen.
1: Yeah, Jocko the splatball champ, and Bustin' Beaver, the new kid rock star. Invitations are out to the most famous Stones in all of Rocky Ridge.
0: Hey Stones, I'm back, and I've got all the returned invitations.
1: Well, what are you waiting for? Let's see who's coming.
0: Okay, here we go. This one's from Molly the cheerleader queen.
1: Oh, well, what does it say?
0: Okay, she says, sorry, she can't make it because she has to paint her nails?
1: What?
0: I don't believe it.
1: Oh, never mind her. You got lots more. Read another one.
0: Okay, this one's from the mayor.
1: Yeah!
2: The mayor.
0: Oh, he says he can't come because his favorite TV show is on today.
1: What?
2: The mayor's not coming?
0: Jocko, Org, Cool Dude, they're all not coming.
2: Not one?
0: Oh, wait a minute. This last one's from Bustin' Beaver. Okay. He says he can't make it because he has to get his bangs trimmed. I thought he'd never say never.
3: I hope they trim his bangs lopsided.
0: Not one important guest is coming to our party. I feel so...
1: angry?
0: No.
3: Insulted?
0: Well, no.
3: Deflated?
0: Yeah, deflated. Like a balloon.
1: Yeah, me too.
3: Me three.
4: Me four.

0: Oh. That's awkward.
1: No sense looking out the window, Jim. No one's coming to our party.
2: I know. I wasn't looking for those old invited guests. I was looking at a bunch of scruffy, cute rock kids hanging out on the street doing nothing. And I got an idea.
3: Are you thinking what I'm thinking?
2: Yeah.
4: What are they thinking?
1: They're thinking they found the guest for our party. Hey, rock kids. Want to come and join us for a God is good party celebration?
2: Then come on in. You're all invited.
1: It's really spiking having all these special guests for our party, isn't it?
3: It's perfect. Come on, let's party hardy. Woo!

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0: Jimmy Carter is up against Sweden's strongest striker, Sven Larsson.
1: Come on, Bobby. You got this.
2: Hey, Ryan, could you give me a hand with this?
1: Shh, he's about to roll.
2: Well, I'm about to test the incinerator ray, and I could use your help.
3: Ugh. It's the final frame. Third roll, Bobby Carter, down by 10, must roll a perfect strike to stay in the game.
1: Come on. Come on.
2: Look, if I don't get some help around here, I'm going to roll right over there and knock some sense into you.
3: Shh.
1: Bobby, ready with the approach. I can't watch.
3: Here it comes.
1: I have to watch.
3: The 10 pin wiggles and...
4: No good!
1: No!
0: Sven Larsson, for the win!
1: I can't believe this. Bobby Carter lost. He had a 15-year winning streak. What went wrong? Oh, Bobby, you were too young to lose.
2: Are you done mourning? Or should I send flowers?
1: It's Bobby Carter. He's a national treasure, Pix.
2: Okay, I get it. But it is just a game.
1: No, it is not just a game. It's a long-standing tradition that builds community and teamwork.
2: Whoa, you are really into bowling.
1: To bowl is to live.
2: Look, I'm sorry Bobby what's-his-name lost, but you've got to pull yourself together. Now, I need your help if we're going to fix this stinking... Strike?
5: DeFreitas, Chandler, conference room.
2: He might need a minute.
5: Authorities have just reported that Cackle the Clown has broken out of prison and is on the loose.
6: Great!
2: Do we have any leads?
5: Just this.
2: The circus is in town?
5: Precisely, and it's the perfect spot for a convicted clown to hide while plotting his next evil scheme.
7: Just great. A creepy clown hiding with a bunch of other creepy clowns.
5: Your mission is to sneak in, find Cackle, and arrest him.
2: Got it.
5: This is possibly the most important mission we have ever had, and we cannot afford to fail.
7: Why?
5: Because I have tickets. I'm taking my granddaughters to the circus tonight, and I want them to absolutely love it.
7: Oh, brother.
5: Their other granddad just bought them each a pony, so the stakes are high. That's why I'm bringing in one of Freedom's top agents.
8: Hello, I'm already here.
5: Deb DeFreitas.
8: Hi, team. Sorry I'm late. The clothes needed 5 more minutes in the dryer.
7: Really?
5: She's cracked every case we've ever put her on.
7: That's because she's always with me.
8: And we make a great team.
5: My decision is final. Now, get to work.
9: A clown.
7: Really, Pix?
2: Your name is Giggles.
9: No.
2: Look, I'm sorry, but you have to blend in. Besides, I adapted the incinerator ray. It now integrates perfectly with your new disguise.
7: Huh?
2: Squeeze your nose.
7: Whoa!
2: What about me? You're going in as Deborah, the death-defying acrobat. I'm almost finished installing the camera.
7: Ouch!
2: Cool, huh?
7: Not exactly. You know I hate clowns. They are the most annoying creatures on the planet.
2: You know what's really annoying? Your attitude. Ever since Bobby Carter lost, you've been all mopey and depressed.
8: Bobby lost?
2: Yes, but it's not the end of the world. I'm sorry, but you're just going to have to put on a happy face and be Giggles the Clown until you complete the mission.
7: Fine, whatever. I'm happy, happy, happy.
9: I'll be in the car.
2: Wait, take it with you.
7: What?
2: Well, you can't roll into a circus with a normal car.
7: It's pink.
10: And energy efficient.
7: A pink car? I don't want to drive a pink car. I'm going to roll into a circus in a pink car.
8: Well, I guess I better get going too. I hope there's room in the trunk. What's this?
2: Oh. That's all that's left over from this morning's incident. I accidentally

0: He burned a bunch of Ryan's bowling trophies.
1: Oh, no.
0: It was totally an accident, and I feel awful.
1: That explains why he was acting so strange. This is Ryan's dad. They were bowling partners.
0: What? Now I feel completely awful.
1: It's okay. Accidents happen. Well, Ryan's waiting. I should go.
0: Computer, search the web for how to fix a melted trophy.
2: All right, we're here.
0: Copy that. All right, Mrs. DeFrades, I'm initiating your camera feed. Got it. Now I can help you keep an eye out.
2: Let's find Cackle and get this over with.
1: I think they want you.
2: What? Oh, boy.
1: Maybe you should go. We can cover more ground if we split up.
2: Fine. This is going to be a long day.
3: Finally! Rehearsal's about to start. You're the new guy, right? You here to replace Clumsy? Sorry, Clumsy, but the show must go on. All right, new guy, you're up. Now, it doesn't matter if you mess up, as long as you're funny. So just keep smiling.
2: Happy, happy, happy.
3: That's it. And if you accidentally fall down, don't worry. We'll pile on top to make it look on purpose.
2: Great.
3: Take this.
2: What?
3: And here we go.
2: Someone could get... Hurt. Ouch.
3: Keep smiling.
2: I just got slapped by a fish.
3: It doesn't matter how you feel. The show must go on. Toodles here once ice skated with penguins while sick with pneumonia and bubonic plague. Like I said, the show must...
2: I get it. I get it. The show must go on.
3: To the tower!
1: All right, Cackle. Where are you hiding?
4: Stop! Please! Please! You've got to take your medicine.
1: Oh, my. What's going on?
4: He's sick and needs to take his medicine. But he's terribly grumpy and won't listen.
1: I can help.
4: Huh?
2: You know what? Maybe I should just watch.
3: You know, Clumsy always went first, and he never complained.

0: Now listen here, you cranky lion. Sit down right now. I know you're a big boy lion, but even big boy lions get sick. Isn't that right? Now, you need to take this medicine to feel better, okay? So open up. Wider. That a boy.
1: You are amazing.
0: Nah, just a mom. Hey, while I got you, have you seen a clown with orange hair and a blue teardrop on the cheek?
1: No.
0: All right, well, let me know if you do. Have a good day.
1: Hmm. 98, 99, 100. Hey, Cupcake, over here.
0: Excuse me, my name is Deb. Deborah, the death-defying acrobat.
1: I ain't talking to you, lady. I was trying to grab Cupcake.
0: Huh?
1: Cupcake, he's the new ringmaster. Just started.
0: Huh.
1: The guy comes in here with no regard for our feelings and starts cutting people's acts. Well, I'm sorry, but he can't cut me. I'm the strongest man in the world. At least on the outside.
0: I'm so sorry.
1: Apparently, he's cutting down the show to make room for some big surprise ending. But you just can't treat people like that. Performers have feelings too, you know.
0: Of course they do.
1: Well, I better go find Cupcake.
0: Before you go, have you seen a clown around here with orange hair?
1: Not that I know of, but we tend to go through a lot of clowns.
0: Okay, thank you.
2: Hide me.
0: What's going on?
2: Come here. Those clowns are evil. They slap you with a fish and expect you to like it.
0: Oh, honey.
2: And it's not just that. The whole day's been bad.
0: I know. Pix told me about the trophies. That's what's really bothering you, isn't it? I remember the day you got that trophy. Your dad was so proud. Did you know he didn't even like bowling at first? He just signed up because it was something fun to do with you.
2: I miss him so much.
0: Oh, honey. Me too.
2: You don't act like it. You're happy all the time.
0: No, I'm not. I miss him every day. When they first told me that his plane went down and they couldn't find him, I thought I'd never be happy again.
2: Really?
0: Yeah. I cried and cried. But then one day, I prayed. That's when God reminded me that no matter how bad things got, he would never leave me. And that brought me joy. You see, happiness comes and goes, but joy is something that stays with you no matter what.
2: I could use a little of that right now.
0: Everyone can. Oh, and Ryan, you don't ever have to pretend with me.
3: I don't mean to interrupt, but we should really address the elephant in the room.
0: What? We just did.
3: No! The other elephant!

0: was close. Go for Ryan.
1: DeFreddy's, what's your status?
0: No sign of Cackle, and we've looked everywhere.
1: Good. Let's hope he's not there. I'm on my way now. Over and out.
2: Oh my.
3: Are you okay?
4: Of course I ain't okay. I was tied up in a popcorn box.
3: Oh, here.
4: What in tarnation is going on around here?
0: You tell us.
4: I'm Jerry, the real leader of this here circus. At least I was until this morning when some wise guy came in here and told me he was taking over. He tied me up and stuck me in the corn.
2: That's awful.
4: He's coming!

0: You can come out now.
1: What? Whoa. Does he know you're here?
0: The coast is clear, my robotic friend. The time has come for us to seek revenge. Never again will runny-nosed children laugh at us. Because we have this. The Cupcake Cannon. What have I told you? Never interrupt me when I'm plotting an evil scheme. Now, where was I? Oh, yes. Revenge. Tonight, at the press of a button.

0: We just have to make sure Ryan DeFrazis and that pesky mom of his don't hear about our evil scheme. They're here somewhere. I saw the mom snooping around. What? What?
1: Hello.
0: Ryan DeFrazis.
1: Oh, my. Look at the time.
0: Stop right there, or it's bye-bye, Mummy. Hello, Cupcake.
1: Whoa. Okay. Calm down.
0: Tie him up. I'll deal with you two later. I've got a cupcake to launch.
2: Okay, guys. The show is going to start any minute. What's the plan?
3: Jerry, help! Jerry?
1: Great.
3: We need your help.
0: Okay. Ladies and gentlemen, prepare yourselves for a night of amazement, amusement, and a special surprise.

0: Okay, what now?
1: We've got to find that cannon and get it out of here before it blows. There it is.
2: Hey, didn't you say you were an acrobat?
0: Oh, hello again. Yes, I suppose I did say that.
2: Then you better get a move on it. That's your act. Don't worry. I'll get you up there.
1: Mom!
3: There you are. We're up next.
1: Sorry, guys. I'm done pretending. Besides, I've got to stop...
0: Just like riding a bike over Niagara Falls.
1: Stop it!
4: Ryan DeFreitas.
1: Give me that.
4: Okay, boy. You see that cloud with the blue hair? Get him.
1: I said stop it!
5: That's right. You don't scare me.
6: Mommy! Mommy!
7: I'm coming, honey!
0: Mister, I want you to go sit in the corner and think about what you've done.
4: Enough is enough.
2: Yes, it is.
1: Hop in. In fact, you drive. Get the cannon.

0: Well, Cockle is back in prison, and the girls tell me they had a wonderful time. So, congratulations on another successful mission.
1: It was a pretty tough day, but we got through it together.
2: Hey, guys.
1: There you are. Where have you been?
2: I've been working on something. Can I show you?
1: Okay.
2: I'm really sorry about what happened earlier, and I'd like to make it up to you.
1: What? But how?
2: Believe me, it is not easy to reverse engineer an incinerator ray, but it was worth it.
1: It's perfect.
3: Hey, I've got an idea. Who's up for bowling?
2: I'm in.
0: Hop in. I'll drive.
4: Hey, I'm Kendra, and this is my brother Jeremy. We're the writers of Ryan DeFrady's Secret Agent.
5: In today's episode, Ryan goes undercover as Giggles the Clown and learns that God can give you joy even when things aren't going so well.
1: No!
6: Ben Larson, for the win!
1: Those clowns are evil. They slap you with a fish and expect you to like it.
7: Worst day ever!
4: Poor Ryan. He had a really hard day.
5: Yeah, that kind of reminds me of a guy in the Bible who had some pretty hard days. But he got through it because he knew a special secret. The man's name was Paul.
4: Paul and his friend Silas went from city to city telling people about Jesus. But sometimes the people did not like their message.
5: One time, they grabbed Paul and Silas and beat them up.
4: That was the beginning of a hard day, but then it got even worse. The crowd had Paul and Silas thrown into prison and chained up.
5: But even in the dark, creepy prison, Paul and Silas prayed to God, and God filled their hearts with joy.
4: Then they started singing praises to God, and all of a sudden,
5: a violent earthquake started to shake the prison. The doors flew open and their chains fell off. Later that evening, the keeper of the prison and his family came to believe in Jesus.
4: Wow, that's an amazing story. But what about that secret?
5: Oh yeah, Paul said, "I have learned the secret of being content in any and every situation. I can do all things through God who gives me strength. No matter how hard your day is, remember, God is always with you. And that is a great reason to rejoice."
4: Well, thanks for joining us today. We hope you'll come back again next time on Ryan DeFrady's Secret Agent.

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1: A lot of times I have to remind myself to slow down because you get caught up in thinking, I'm not this, or I didn't accomplish that, or I'm not as whatever, I'm not what I wanted to be. And then you think, well, wait a minute, look at where the Lord has brought me thus far.
0: I am thrilled to be welcoming author Danny O'Dell to The Gist here today. Welcome, Danny. So glad you're here. Watch The Gist on Catholic TV.

Lord of creation, you gave us the fertile earth, and with it our daily bread, as a sign of your love and providence. Today, we recognize with sorrow that millions of brothers and sisters continue to suffer from hunger, while so many goods are wasted at our tables.

awaken in us a new awareness that we learn to thank for every food, to consume simply, to share with joy, and to care for the fruits of the earth as a gift from you, destined for all, not just a few. Good Father, make us capable of transforming the logic of selfish consumption into a culture of solidarity. May our communities promote concrete gestures, awareness campaigns, food banks, and a sober and responsible lifestyle.

You who sent us your beloved Son, Jesus, broken bread for the life of the world, give us a new heart, hungry for justice and thirsty for fraternity.

May no one be excluded from the common table, and may your Spirit teach us to see bread not as an object of consumption, but as a sign of communion and care. Amen.

0: Imagine walking into a coffee shop and ordering a drink. The cashier says, "Can I have your name for the order?" And you say, "Big-nosed fifth-born child of Jupiter." While that would be hard to write on a coffee cup, that's exactly what the Roman name Quintus Julius Nasica means. One quality that separates humans from animals, and one we might take for granted, is that we give each other unique names. These names are eventually filled with meaning and our experiences of the person. Names have to be at least as old as language. One of the oldest records of a name given in writing was found on clay tablets in Sumeria that date back between 3200 and 3100 BC. Our names have power. Think about how frustrating it can be for someone you meet and enjoy to forget your name. Not to mention if they do it repeatedly or call you by the wrong name. Human behavior expert Dale Carnegie said it best. Remember that a person's name is to that person the sweetest and most important sound in any language. A study using fMRI found that when people hear their own name, their brain has greater activation than hearing other people's names. If you call out John in a crowd, a dozen people will turn around and look at you. Ancient Romans used a characteristic of the individual as part of their name. For example, Nasica, which means big nose, would be added to their tria nomina, or three names. Quintus Julius Nasica, big-nosed, fifth-born child of Jupiter. But names get filled with our experience of that person's identity. In the Bible, people's names are changed when they experience a new calling and purpose in their life. Jesus renamed Simon as Peter. God makes a huge promise to Abram that radically changes the direction of his life, and his name becomes Abraham. This happens in modern times too. Kanye changed his name to Ye, and Cassius Clay changed his name to Muhammad Ali when he became a Muslim. Enes Kanter is changing his name to Enes Freedom. And Prince changed his name to the artist formerly known as Prince after a dispute with his record label. If you're named after someone famous, there can be pressure to live up to the meaning behind the name.
1: Hi, my name is Joshua Rock.
2: My name is Yvette Rock, and I live in the city of Detroit. I'm a wife and a mother of five lovely children.
1: So we have five children. Arise is 17.
2: Cedar is 15.
1: Light is 13.
2: Temple is 12.
1: And our brand new baby, Chosen, is 8 months old. We're thinking about a name, and a group came to our church and sang a song called Arise, My Love. And when they sang it, eventually Yvette and I both stood up and sang along with them.
2: I remember putting my hand on my belly when they sang Arise, My Love, and it like really spoke to me. And it was like we looked at each other like, arise? I felt like we both, you know, felt a confirmation.
0: Names bring to mind memories and our long history of a relationship with a person. Names are attached with our experience of that person's identity, even if they are the names of people we've never met. Michael Jordan, Mother Teresa. It might be a lot of pressure to go to school today if you're named Albert Einstein.
1: Arise is very well named. Definitely matches her name. Person with a lot of creativity, a lot of get up and go. Kind of person that someday I wouldn't be surprised if other people are named Arise because of her.
2: I think there is something beautiful also about like being named after somebody, not just for the sake of being named, but like there's just like a legacy that goes on. There also is something beautiful about that.
0: When you first meet someone, all you know about them is their name. And that's the start of your relationship with them. But over time, as we get to know that person, their true identity fills the name with meaning. Over time, as this person is revealed to us, their name is filled with the meaning of who they really are. This can be so powerful that even years after they are gone, we can hear their name and suddenly be flooded with images and experiences we've had of the person behind the name. God calls us by name because he desires to be in relationship with us. He knows us and wants us to know him.
2: I think God has a special place in his heart for naming people and changing names and so forth to also talk about like whether they might know it at the time or not. It's like speaking it into the future, like this is who you're going to be.
0: In the Old Testament, God meets Moses in a burning bush and reveals his name. Moses asks, "Who shall I tell them has sent me?" And God replies, "Tell them I am who am sent you." God gave his name. But when we use the name of God, do we really know who it is we're talking about?
3: Hi, my name is Emily.
0: And my name is Edmund. Thanks for watching that video.
3: We made this video because we believe the Catechism of the Catholic Church is not just a collection of ideas, a set of rules, or a textbook.
0: Yeah, we believe the Catechism is a faithful echo of a God who desires to reveal himself to us.
3: Real and True makes videos and other content to retransform this echo into a living voice for the modern world.
0: And right now, all of these videos are made available for free in multiple languages, English, French,
3: Spanish,
0: and Portuguese. 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
3: We hope to make even more videos to cover the entire Catechism, and we want to do it in even more languages and continuing to make this resource available for free to everyone.
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3: You can also show your support by sharing this video, subscribing to see more of our content, and I invite you to check out realtrue.org to learn all the ways you can support this mission. 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
0: Thanks.
4: Lord, make me an instrument of your peace. Where there is hatred, let me sow love. Where there is injury, pardon. Where there is doubt, faith. Where there is despair, hope. Where there is darkness, light. And where there is sadness, joy. O Divine Master, grant that I may not so much seek to be consoled as to console, to be understood as to understand, to be loved as to love. For it is in giving that we receive, it is in pardoning that we are pardoned, and it's in dying that we are born to eternal life. Amen.
3: Let's say you bump into God at a party.
0: Okay, first of all, does God go to parties?
3: Well, let's just say you're at a party and you bump into God. How would you introduce yourself if you were trying to act normal?
0: I mean, I'd probably say something like, "Hey, I'm Edmund," but you probably already knew that.
3: Yeah. I am also wondering how God would be introduced.
0: In the Bible, I remember this famous incident involving Moses, God, and a mysterious burning bush.
3: Exactly. God appears to Moses in a burning bush and speaks to him. God tells Moses, "I am the God of your father, the God of Abraham and Isaac and the God of Jacob." But Moses asks him for his real name. God says out of the bush, "I am who am. Say this to the people of Israel. I am has sent you. This is my name forever, and thus I am to be remembered throughout all generations."
0: Yeah, that's a pretty intense and mysterious introduction. What do you say to that if you're Moses?
3: Even when God reveals his name, he still remains a mystery beyond words. What do we mean when we say God? The creed starts with, "I believe in God."
0: And what's a creed again?
3: A creed is an important summary of the faith. The first four words of the Apostles' Creed says, "I believe in God." We don't say, "I behave," or "I act," or "I will follow and commit." We say, "I believe." And it's not just what we believe in, it's who.
0: Okay, so this is why you brought up the burning bush, where God revealed his name, which implies the beginning of a relationship. If you learn someone's name, you're entering into a relationship with them.
3: Yes, exactly. Have you ever stopped to think about what you mean when you say, "I believe in God"? Like, who is God? What is God like?
0: Christianity is focused on this personal belief built on a relationship. At the core of being a Christian is not, "I believe in something," but, "I believe in you, God."
3: Yes. God revealed himself to Moses as a father, and Jesus reveals this too. God desires a very intimate relationship with us through the Holy Spirit, and we get a peek into what that relationship might look like by the life of Jesus, who lived perfectly in relationship with God, his Father.
0: Okay, so we get a glimpse into what it might be like to be in relationship with God as our Father. And so to profess the creed with the church is to enter into a relationship with God, who is the Father, Son, and Holy Spirit.
3: This brings us to one of the most important parts of what God has revealed. God revealed himself as one God. There are no other gods. He is the one God. God is the beginning and end of all that has been created. God just is.
0: I can get behind that. God is infinite and outside of time and space, and he's what brought everything into existence.
3: Yes, which also means that God is truth and love itself. God is truthful because he also is truth itself. God has revealed that he does not deceive and does not get confused and does not do anything other than be constant in his faithfulness and truthfulness.
0: If God is truth itself, then when God reveals himself, he must tell us the truth.
3: God called Moses from the burning bush and told him he is faithful to his people and will bring about his plan of loving goodness for humanity.
0: And God is love, right? We've all heard that one.
3: You've heard it, but maybe we haven't stopped to think about it. We hopefully experience love or have an idea of what

0: love is. God doesn't just have love. God is love, the origin and destination of all love. When we experience truth and love, it is a participation in a small bit of God and who he is.
1: But how has God loved us specifically?

0: which means that throughout all of salvation history, we have discovered that God had only one reason to reveal himself to us, his sheer love.
1: So God desires a relationship with us. God wants us to know him and love him.
0: Yes. Jesus said we should love God with all our heart, mind, and soul. We are called to profess, "I believe in God." And this belief in God really changes a lot for our lives. Everyone is called to faith and relationship with God. It means knowing God's immense greatness, but it also means understanding the unity and dignity of all people. Faith in God also means we can make good use of the creative things in the world that God has made. And finally, saying, "I believe in God," also means that we model Jesus and his belief and trust in the Father in every circumstance.
1: Boy, we're only 4 words into the creed, and there's already been so much to unpack. Now, I get that saying, "I believe in God," is a statement of who and what we believe.
0: The Catechism in paragraph 231 says, "The God of our faith has revealed himself as he who is, and he has made himself known as abounding in steadfast love and faithfulness. God's very being is truth and love." It's like God has introduced himself to us. And when we respond to that introduction by saying, "I believe in God," that changes everything because of who God is.
2: Hi, my name is Emily.
1: And my name is Edmund. Thanks for watching that video.
2: We made this video because we believe the Catechism of the Catholic Church is not just a collection of ideas, a set of rules, or a textbook.
1: Yeah, we believe the Catechism is a faithful echo of a God who desires to reveal himself to us.
2: Real and True makes videos and other content to retransform this echo into a living voice for the modern world.
1: And right now, all of these videos are made available for free in multiple languages: English, French,
2: Spanish,
1: and Portuguese. And right now, we're trying to go through the entire first pillar of the Catechism.
2: We hope to make even more videos to cover the entire Catechism, and we want to do it in even more languages and continuing to make this resource available for free to everyone.
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1: Thanks.
3: Today, I experienced a great deal of sorrow because of a certain person. She said many things which were false. Because they were taken to be true and spread around the whole house, in my heart, I felt a sharp pain. Then, I heard Jesus speak in my soul.
4: Pray for your sister who has hurt you and show her great kindness.
3: I told the Lord, "It is so difficult," but I did as he asked. After a few days, she repented. And my heart was full of joy that she came back to God's mercy.
4: My daughter, come to me often in the Blessed Sacrament. I dwell here in the tabernacle as a king of mercy, to pour graces upon all who come here to ask for my help, especially for those who need my love and forgiveness. For I am there, hidden in the host. And there is your power to bring back sinners to my mercy, and to love as I love, and to forgive as I forgive.

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1: Pretty good little job. 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
0: Neil, this is Houston, loud and clear. Break, break, buzz, this is Houston. 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Okay, Neil, we can see you coming down the ladder now.
1: Neil, we can see you coming. That's one small step for man, one giant leap for mankind.
2: On May 25th, 1961, President John F. Kennedy made a speech where he said it was the United States' plan to put a man on the moon before 1970.
3: We choose

0: but because they are hard.
1: This simple idea, a goal that had never been achieved before, united a nation and NASA to work harder than ever at this singular focus. My helmet is coming up into my face. There's a story that JFK was touring one of the NASA facilities after hours when he saw a janitor who was there sweeping the floors. He walked up to the man and said, "What is it that you do here?" And the man said, "I'm helping put a man on the moon." Put a man on the moon became a rallying cry, in a way a mission statement that unified NASA in a country. Every single person at NASA, from the engineers all the way down to the janitors, all knew that their work contributed to the singular mission to put a man on the moon. But do mission statements actually work? Do they help companies and organizations thrive? And if mission statements are effective, could we apply mission statements to our everyday lives? Did we get the shot? Cool. On a string.
2: They just floated by and I could.
1: All right, so we brought in business expert Michael Hoffman to talk about mission statements. Michael, do mission statements matter?
3: Only if you want to get something done. It should bring clarity to anybody in an organization as to what we're about. This is what we believe. This is who we are. And let your behaviors reflect that.
1: What is your business mission statement?
3: To make as much money as possible. And if anybody's not working towards that goal, you're fired!
1: Business. In my extensive business research, I found that three qualities make a mission statement most effective. First, mission statement unifies a group of people. They rally around a common language and cause that's stated clearly in the mission statement, which brings us to two. Mission statements are memorable. They're easy to pass along to other people. They stick in your brain. And that leads us to three. Mission statements have a practical impact. You can read a mission statement and understand how you can apply that to your work or to your job, your life, etc. A mission statement is shorthand for why an organization exists. In a more powerful way than mission statements, the church has used short formulas of faith to pass on the faith to other people. It says in the Catechism, paragraph 186 to 187, "From the beginning, the Apostolic Church expressed and handed on her faith in brief formula for all. But already early on, the church also wanted to gather the essential elements of her faith into organic and articulated summaries, intended especially for candidates for baptism. Such syntheses are called professions of faith since they summarize the faith that Christians profess. They are called creeds on account of what is usually their first word in Latin. Credo, I believe. They are also called symbols of faith." So let's talk a little bit about the symbol of faith. The church has used creeds to unify believers around the common language of faith and the common beliefs. It can be intimidating when you think about all the different things that the church teaches. And in the early days of the church, how would you know that any particular church you went to taught the faith that you believed? This is why the creed is known as a symbol of faith. The Greek word symbolon means a half-broken object or a seal that is used to verify someone's identity or, say, the authenticity of a letter or a message. You'd take the symbolon and you'd break it in half. You'd take the symbolon and you'd very carefully break it in half. What if I just did this? Now, that's not exactly in half, but that is the best we can do with this plate. And it works perfectly. So then what you'd have is two parts of the seal. So if you had one half and the messenger had the other half, you could verify the authenticity of the message because the two pieces would fit together. Two pieces of the symbolon would fit together. So when you go to a church and they recite the same creed as you do, you know that you're with the true church. So at this point, you're probably thinking, wait a minute, hold on, Edmund. The Apostles' Creed is not that short. I mean, isn't it supposed to fit on a t-shirt? And you're right. So the Apostles' Creed isn't just one pithy sentence. But how about this? I can show you a way that makes it easier to memorize if we break it up into three parts. The creed is basically split into three parts. I believe in God the Father, and in Jesus Christ, his Son, and in the Holy Spirit. Father, I believe in the Son, and I believe in the Holy Spirit. In a way, the sign of the cross is a mini creed. In the name of the Father and the Son and the Holy Spirit. That's the way we begin and end every prayer. So today you can go to any Catholic church in the world and the people there are going to profess and believe the same creed. It's the same creed, but in different languages. The creed is a summary of everything we believe, and it's more powerful than a mission statement. It should inform everything we do. And the creed unifies us as the body of believers. This creed has been passed down for centuries, and it should have huge implications on our everyday life. The creed can't just be empty words. Our belief in the creed changes everything. It can help unify us as a church, and it can help us pass on the faith to others in an easy way. It also is a short prayer for us to pray and ask God for more faith in this creed and to ask God for the grace for this creed and belief in it to impact our daily lives. I want to encourage you to try praying with the creed. Take one line of the creed and pray with it every day for a week before moving on to the next line. If there are parts of that line of the creed that don't make sense to you, the Catechism will help you unpack the words of the creed. The very first pillar of the four pillars of the Catechism does exactly this. It dives into every line of the creed and unpacks it so you'll never look at the creed or pray the creed the same way ever again. And as always, we should do all of this in the name of the Father and of the Son and of the Holy Spirit. Amen.
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5: Coming up on The Gist. A lot of times I have to remind myself to slow down because you get caught up in thinking, I'm not this, or I didn't accomplish that, or I'm right. not as... whatever, I'm not what I wanted to be. 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
6: I am thrilled to be welcoming author Danny O'Dell to The Gist here today. Welcome, Danny, so glad you're here. 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

Lord of creation, you gave us the fertile earth and with it our daily bread as a sign of your love and providence. Today, we recognize with sorrow that millions of brothers and sisters continue to suffer from hunger, while so many goods are wasted at our tables.

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0: Hi, Jennifer.
1: Hi, Greg.
0: So this month, as we're recording this, marks 20 years that we've been podcasting.
1: Oh, boy.
0: Which is pretty weird.
1: It is.
0: And it's in my heart very much because a few different things. To me, it's a huge deal. And I feel weird about bringing this up because I've been praying a lot lately about humility and pride. And I feel very much that, God's been working on me in those areas for years now, right? And in all good ways. And growing in humility, it's weird to talk about growing in humility because then it sounds like you're bragging about it. And it's one of the most painful things that you can do is to grow in humility. So I'm not bragging about it. It's like God has humbled me a lot. And it's very good that he has humbled me. And I feel like hitting this month of March, I recorded the first podcast and the first several, and I don't remember how many, maybe 8, 9, 10 of them I did by myself, right? The first few Rouge Army podcasts. So I don't think that you actually recorded anything with me until maybe April, right? But we've always said March of 2005 is when we launched the Rouge Army Catholic podcast. That was Rouge Army was the first Catholic organization in the world to ever use podcasting technology. And we could say that with complete honesty. The Vatican launched a show 2 weeks later. To me, that seems huge. And I had a conversation just recently with someone who, brought up, it's like, well, but, they wanted to,

0: we were talking about doing some sort of collaboration, and they said, well, we looked at your numbers and your numbers just aren't, you know, as impressive as I thought that they would be. I'm like, yeah, I feel the same way.
1: I know, right?
0: I feel the same way. And so it's like, you don't want to get caught up in the numbers game. That's not important, because the thing is you know, a lot of people still see the show every week or listen to the show every week or whenever we do a show. But we got an email recently from someone who, I say the word complain for lack of a better word, but was complaining, you know, your show is not what I want it to be, basically is what she was saying. You know, we used to talk about the kids a lot more. We used to talk about family a lot more. We used to, well, you know, and we've tried to address these things on the show. And this is one of the difficulties of doing a podcast is, and we've had other people say, well, you've never talked about this subject or that subject. Well, we've never talked about this subject or that subject since that particular person started listening or watching, right? We have talked about a lot of subjects, and many of the things that people will say, well, why don't you talk about this? We have. It just hasn't been in the 3, 5, 10 years that you have been listening, but we have, right? And so I constantly feel like I personally get caught in a justification loop. Well, we did, and here's the proof, and let me show you, and let me go look in our archive and send. And I shouldn't have to do that. The work is an ongoing work, and we're an ongoing work. And I think the thing that kind of has hit me as we've gone into this 20th anniversary, like I've reached out to a couple of, you know, media outlets and said, hey, it's 20th anniversary of Catholic podcasting. A lot's happened. Maybe you should do a story about it. And then I kind of get crickets in return. I got a couple interests, but then nothing ever happened of it. And so I feel like, you know, sort of like, you know, when you're excited about a birthday or a holiday and you're coming up on something and then it's just a day, right? This is just a month. I think God does this to us, not in any sort of punishing way. I mean, he does it because, again, growing in humility. The grand scheme of Christian history, salvation history of 2,000 plus years, 20 small years of Catholic podcasting ultimately isn't much. All right, so all that, you know, that's kind of in my heart as we're launching into recording. Because there have been times, and we read this in Scripture, there are going to be times of feast and there's times of famine. And it's not that we're in a time of famine. We're doing great. You know, Hoosier Army's continuing on. It really is, I'm just being honest, it's a matter of pride. I'm excited that we hit this 20-year milestone. We hit 20 years of Hoosier Army a few years ago. Now it's 20 years of podcasting. I think it's a big deal. Coinciding with this, we're currently going through our total consecration renewal, which we talked about on the last show. And on day one, so if you've never done total consecration, you can download this ebook. I downloaded it and printed it out and put it in a 3-ring binder. This is the preparation for total consecration, according to St. Louis Marie de Montfort. And as we're going through it, you know, the first 12 days of it are the spirit of the world. And examining your conscience. And really what I'm talking about right now is, even though we're doing Catholic podcasting, it's the spirit of the world that's making me say, but look at what we've done. And that's very much the spirit of the world. That's not necessarily something that I should be striving for. And so again, I feel like God just keeps chipping away at the hardness that exists in me. But on day one of this, the prayers that are recommended have to do with the Beatitudes. And, you know, there are daily prayers that you say, but there's a reading and then prayers. And the prayers had to do with the Beatitudes. So from chapter 5 of Matthew's Gospel, verses 1 through 19, read just the Beatitudes, Jennifer. Just read that, because I feel like the discussion that you and I have been circling around for the last couple of weeks has to do with this.
1: Sure. Seeing the crowds, he went up the hill. There he sat down and was joined by his disciples. Then he began to speak, and this is what he taught them. How happy are the poor in spirit. Theirs is the kingdom of heaven. Happy the gentle. They shall have the earth for their heritage. Happy those who mourn. They shall be comforted. Happy those who hunger and thirst for what is right. They shall be satisfied. Happy the merciful, they shall have

0: mercy shown them. Happy the pure in heart, they shall see God. Happy those who are persecuted in the cause of right, theirs is the kingdom of heaven. Happy are you when people abuse you and persecute you and speak all kinds of calumny against you on my account. Rejoice and be glad, for your reward will be great in heaven. This is how they persecuted the prophets before you.
1: Yeah. So maybe hold on to that, because I'll have a copy here so you can have that to refer to. But after reading that at the beginning of this preparation cycle, and again, it doesn't really matter when you're watching this particular episode, March of 2025 marks 20 years of podcasting. March of 2025 is when we're recording this. But we started talking about it, and I've always struggled with the Beatitudes, because I feel like whenever I read these, it's always a whole bunch of other things that I have to do, a bunch of other ways I have to change, because I don't understand what it means to be poor in spirit. You know, there are times where I mourn. I mean, literally, right? This is kind of someone complained that we don't share enough personal stuff. Last night, our son's dog died and had to be put down. And it was very sad for us. This is the dog that we got shortly after we moved into this house a few years ago. He was 5 years old when we got him. He lasted another 5.5 years. And it was just very sad. So we're kind of mourning that. It's been very sad to watch everyone else who loved him so much mourn, right? But is that what it means when you mourn a dog? Really? Does that count, right? Is my mourning worthy of Beatitudes? I'm mourning, you know, the most ridiculous things. What about the meek? What does it mean to be meek? Does that mean to be timid? Does it mean to be weak? Does meek equal weak? Blessed are those who hunger and thirst for righteousness. Well, do I, right? Blessed are the merciful. Do I show mercy? I think I do. You know, it's if anything, the Beatitudes make me doubt myself even more. They don't make me feel blessed. And so what I love is, and again, we mentioned this a few weeks ago, this has been a work in progress. This is the Ignatius Catholic Study Bible, but they now have it in one book. It's the Old and New Testament. This is not a paid endorsement or anything. I have bought the little... all of the books of the Bible, all 73 books, they have released them in smaller versions over the years as they were working towards having them all done so that they could put them into one Bible. So you can buy this whole big Bible, or you can go buy individual books of the Bible. And so I've always liked these as study Bibles. These are good study Bibles. And Dr. Scott Hahn's behind them, Dr. John Bergsma, people that we've known and spoken to on the show. And when this reading came up, for the day one of our renewal of consecration, I decided, well, hey, I got this study Bible with great commentary. I'm going to go and read it, read what the commentary says. And immediately it changed the reading for me forever. And it ties into that struggle of wanting to be more humble and less prideful, to not look at 20 years of podcasting as any big deal, but it's just one more step in my journey towards heaven and trying to help other people get there as well. But blessed, I mean, just jumping into the word blessed, Makarios is the Greek. It's an adjective meaning fortunate or blessed. It's found 13 times in Matthew and 37 times elsewhere in the New Testament. I thought that number would be much more. 13 times in Matthew, 37 times in the New Testament. The term is not used as, and I thought this was important, it's not used as an invocation of God's blessing. Like, dear God, bless us, right? Dear God, please bless us. Right before the show, we prayed, you know, dear God, please bless this work. But it's a declaration that a person has either received a blessing from God or can expect to receive his blessing in the future. So a lot of the Beatitudes are, we've already received the blessing, or we're going to receive it in the future at some point. But diving into each of these individually, and I don't know if we can get through all of them in the course of the show, but, you know, the poor in spirit. And I asked you, how do you define the poor in spirit?
0: Personally, I thought it meant that it was pride versus humility, to be

0: the poor in spirit is to be reduced amount of spirit of self. It's like the spirit in this case seems to be implying the negative, like a spirit of self, like inflated with myself. And so to be poor in that means I have pushed that down so that I can embrace humility instead. So it's somewhere in there, something about pride and pulling that down and not so much about a financial state of being, where poor obviously invokes those meanings and associations with wealth, poverty, you know, to be poor, to be without the material things. And so I, at one point that might've been my superficial understanding. And then over the years, I think it's shifting toward a spiritual definition. And so what can we be full of that's bad? Well, that would be pride.
1: So the thing that, when I was going through the footnotes in the study Bible, that gave me peace.
0: Okay.
1: So again, going back to what I said at the beginning of the conversation of when in the past, when I would read the Beatitudes, it always kind of made me feel like it was a to-do list. Like I already am doing terrible at so many other things in my life. And now here's a new list of things that I'm doing terrible at that I have to work at. And it felt like I got to improve my diet. I got to exercise. I got to change the oil in my car. It just felt like boxes I needed to check. Go back to that word blessed, right? And what it means, an adjective meaning fortunate or blessed. And it's either received a blessing from God or can expect to receive his blessing in the future. So blessed are the poor in spirit. You've already been given a gift from God if you are the poor in spirit. It's not necessarily something that you have to do or become. It's a grace that you've already been given. Doesn't that sound better? So we've been blessed with this podcast. We didn't really chase it. And all the things that have happened, God has given it to us. And so going to radio, I've always said when we went to Sirius XM, it was like God threw that at us. We didn't chase it. It was just there. Same thing with our moves and the times that we've gone through those things. God put those opportunities. And I always want to say it's because of a choice I made or a mistake I made. And that's not good either. All these things are given to you, the listener and the viewer. If you're poor in spirit, the poor in spirit, the definition that they have in here is those who recognize their need for God and his grace. That's it.
0: To be dependent on God.
1: Just to recognize you need God and you need his grace. That's it.
0: Yeah.
1: That's it. I mean, it doesn't have to do it. Now, it says unattached to this world, they find their security in the Lord and rely on his mercy rather than their merits. What they've done, right? We 20 years of podcasting.
0: Look at our numbers. Yeah.
1: Or the material wealth. It says the spiritually poor can also be economically poor, right? They can just flat out be poor. Mm-hmm. For the poor are often rich in faith. Full possession of the kingdom will be theirs at the final judgment. So those who recognize their need for God and his grace, number one, that's a gift from God. You're blessed to realize that.
0: I feel good about that.
1: Right? What else do I have to do? So if you already feel like you need God and you need God's grace, you can't earn grace. Grace is a gift freely given by God. You can't say, God, I'm going to show up and I'm going to do X, Y, Z. No, you can go to Mass and you receive grace when you receive the Eucharist. But again, it's Jesus giving himself freely. You just showed up to receive it. Right? And again, most of the time when you think, yeah, well, I went to confession, right? Well, again, yes, you went to confession, but you showed up to receive the grace. So it's those who were at the Sermon on the Mount, they had to show up to receive what Jesus was offering. So really, we just have to show up to receive God's grace, and we need to recognize our need for God and his grace. And so that's the poor in spirit. For the kingdom of heaven is theirs. All right. So don't over, basically what I'm saying to myself as I'm reading, you know, through these consecration prayers is, Greg, stop overcomplicating it. Just receive it. That's number one.
0: Okay. Before we move on to another beatitude,
1: yeah.
0: I did have this memory of a mass that we recently attended a couple weeks ago where the priest was specifically addressing

0: the Declaration of Independence, which in America, that is one of the founding documents of this country, and how disordered that phrase actually is. The Declaration of Independence is not the Catholic way, because we subscribe to a different declaration, which is that of dependence on God himself. That is the way a Catholic must live in the country that declares to be independent as if it had its own power, you know, godlike power, if you will. And so that thought just sort of came right back to my mind to hear you sort of redefine and clarify what the poor in spirit actually is the one who recognizes, but I need to be dependent on God. That is the way through this life, especially if you are trying to be a holy Catholic and to really live the teachings every single day. It's a mindset that you simply have to have that informs your choices. It informs the way you respond to hardships in your life. It informs the way you deal with struggling and doing the hard thing. There's great value in that when you realize I can't do it without God. I need God. I need God. Every time I look at the logo that you sort of drew for the School of Mary, which is based off of a very famous image of St. Louis de Montfort kneeling before Mary and pleading.
1: I'm looking around. I'm like, surely we have an image right now.
0: It was just behind you on that monitor, and then it flitted away. It went to another image where he is just sort of depending on the seed of wisdom, you know, depending on something greater than himself, because he recognizes I myself need to be lower. I need to be small.
1: Yeah.
0: You know, and that is a model for us to follow. And the worldly way is all about the big numbers. You know, just to circle back to your earlier point of that we want to see a value in success by big numbers. And the thought that came to me then was when Jesus was in the desert for 40 days, you know, and Satan appeared before him. And one of the things he showed him was like this throng of humanity. Yeah. Look at all these, all this will be yours. In our vernacular, we might call that, look at all those YouTube views. Look at all the millions of followers you can have and all the likes and all the views, you know. And Jesus was a small numbers kind of guy. He's like, I only need 12 disciples. I just need 12. It's like,
1: and one of them will probably unsubscribe.
0: Exactly. So I feel like if we have small numbers, we're actually doing something good, because that's not an issue for our God.
1: I know.
0: Not an issue. And so these—
1: You're telling me things I know, right?
0: Yeah.
1: I mean, it's like, I get it. And that's part of why I wanted to talk about this.
0: Yeah. And so I love how like that first beatitude kind of addresses all those things. It sort of brings us back to the holy
1: reality. You just need to recognize your dependence on God. If you're poor in spirit, it means that you realize you need God and you need his grace. The next one ties into it, I think. Because we read, blessed are those who mourn, for they shall be comforted. We immediately think you're mourning because someone died.
0: Oh, for sure.
1: Right? We're mourning because Tommy's dog, Roscoe, died last night. The way that this commentary puts it is those who lament the present state of this life. So this includes weeping for sins as well as the grief that comes when the saints are made to suffer for their faith. In the life to come, they will be comforted by God who wipes away every tear. Really, you understand, death was not even mentioned in that explanation. It's those who lament the present state of life. We lament those that we know and love who turn away from God, who do not have God in their lives. We lament our own sinfulness. It's like, why do I keep doing that? And just the realization, again, I'm dependent upon God more ways than one, but I'm especially dependent upon God's forgiveness because I keep making that mistake. That level of mourning, lamenting the present state of this life. Again, it's not necessarily something that I have to work towards because I do that easily, right? I'm already lamenting. So therefore, I am those who mourn as well. The meek, those who appear powerless and insignificant in the eyes of the world. Far from being weak, however, the meek possess an inner strength to restrain anger and discouragement in the midst of adversity. I have a resting, frustrated face. In past jobs, I've had

0: had employees complain to upper management that Greg just looks unhappy and angry. And I've lost jobs because of my face. I honestly believe that because people saw what wasn't honestly there. I tend to be in thought all the time. I think that this helps me to know that I don't necessarily express my anger and scream and yell at people. Well, you're making a different look.
1: Unless you're another driver cutting you off of the car.
0: I don't think I yell. I don't yell at other drivers. I do. I make commentary. It's like an ongoing director's commentary.
1: With a little flare of emotion. It's okay.
0: Do I get angry when I drive?
1: You seem only at other drivers.
0: See, I seem because you're looking at my face.
1: Okay. It's not, I mean, we all have things that get us.
0: Okay. But those who appear powerless and insignificant in the eyes of the world. Well, listen, I mean, it's like, so again, and you know, we use our, this is one of the things that's difficult about these 20 years of doing this kind of show is we've always used ourselves as kind of like the object of, we kick ourselves to make a point, right? And so I bring up the, you know, the discouragement about the 20 years of podcasting. I think it's a bigger deal than it really is. And I wish other people paid attention to it. It's like, okay, well, wait a minute. That's, I am being powerless in that. And I'm quite honestly, that is a great thing to your point about not having the number of views or whatever, the insignificance in the eyes of what? The world. That's what it says. Insignificance in the eyes of the world. God sees what's done in secret. God sees the intention. God mm-hmm. sees the hours that we put into doing a show and the amount of prayers that he hears before we do one and the amount of prayers that we do as I'm editing, as I'm putting it out, and as I'm hoping that it will hit people in a good way. Meekness is exemplified in the life of Moses and especially Jesus. In the end, the meek will inherit the earth. This refers to either heaven itself envisioned as a new promised land or to the new creation that is to come. So for those who appear powerless and insignificant in the eyes of the world, you know, again, when we were on radio, we had a huge audience. When in the early days of Catholic podcasting and there were no other podcasts to listen to, we had a much bigger audience. And that made us look more powerful. That conversation I had just recently, it's like, oh, I'm surprised that your show doesn't have more listeners or views. Yep. That is making us look powerless and insignificant in the eyes of the world. And that's exactly where God wants us, not because he's trying to, you know, grind us down in a mortar and pestle, but because he wants us to live dependent, going back to the poor in spirit, dependent upon his strength. Like St. Paul says, I'm strong when I'm weak because my strength is Christ. And that's something that needs to be constantly remembered.
1: And I think it's particularly important for men to hear this message, since this is, I don't think I'm speaking out of turn here, that this is an inherently male sort of desire is for power. Like, we literally just watched this movie that came out many years ago called There Will Be Blood, where we saw men trying to have power for power's sake. You know, like, this is a masculine trait that draws men in particular, which is why I think there's great wisdom that this is the subject here, is we need to talk about your desire for power and how easily it can become disordered and how you need to look to God for power. He is the source of power, and he doesn't lose power by sharing it with you.
0: Yeah, that's the thing. He will, just like his love, he will never lose any more love. He'll never lose any more power. He'll never lose any more dominion over the world by sharing that with us. Yeah. And so I think that's why a lot of people struggle with the idea of, like, well, you know, God is stingy. He's not. He's overly generous, if anything. But he also is waiting for us to be at a place where we can receive what he has to give without mistakenly saying it's us that is are doing these things. And I think a lot of times in the last 20 years, quite honestly, I said it was me and not God. And I think that that's a big reason why God needed to humble me over
1: these praise God for that.
0: I praise God. That's kind of why we're talking about it, right? I'm using us as the kicking post.
1: So we're going to celebrate.
0: And here's the other thing we're going to do. So this is going to be, we haven't done this in a long time, and we're trying to make the shows a little bit shorter, I think it's worth continuing through the rest of the Beatitudes. So we'll do that in the next episode.
1: Okay.
0: But for now, we'll wrap things up, and thank you for being with us. Hopefully, you'll be more poor in spirit. That you'll be more mournful and that you'll be more meek by the time we talk again next. If we can help you to do any of those things and growing in your faith, one of the ways that we can help you is by giving you a free rosary. Go to rosaryarmy.com for that. 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But thank you for being here with us. We appreciate your time. We appreciate your prayers for our marriage, for our apostolate, for our family. Pray for our son Tommy right now, especially as he's dealing with the loss of his best friend, Roscoe, who is a dog, in case you're just watching this at the end and tuning in. It's like his dog.
1: Who's Roscoe?
0: His dog, Roscoe, okay. But thank you very much for being here. We appreciate it. Until next time, make them.
1: Pray them.
0: And give them away. God bless folks.
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This week on Personally Speaking, our guest is Dana Perino. You know, of course, as a former White House press secretary for George W. Bush, and she's also someone who's written a great new book. I wish someone had told me that. We're going to talk to Dana today about good advice for good living. Stay with us here on Personally Speaking.

Hello and welcome to Personally Speaking. I'm your host, Monsignor Jim Lasanti, and Dana Perino joins me now. Dana has been with Fox News Channel since 2009. She currently co-anchors America's Newsroom with Bill Hemmer and Dana Perino, and she serves as co-host of The Five, one of the most popular shows on cable television. 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Prior to joining Fox News Channel, Dana served as the White House press secretary for President George W. Bush. Dana is a New York Times bestselling author, and her latest book is titled, I Wish Someone Had Told Me, The Best Advice for Building a Great Career and a Meaningful Life. The book is curated by Dana, includes advice, insightful stories, and life lessons from her lifelong friends and Fox News personalities. Dana has been married since 1998 to Peter McMahon. She's here with us today to talk about her life, her career, her marriage, and her faith, the values that really matter.

0: matter the most to her. Joining me now, I'm so pleased to welcome to Personally Speaking, Dana Perino. Dana Perino is our guest here on Personally Speaking. She has a new book out. This is called I Wish Someone Had Told Me. I was thinking about the title. I was thinking every time you emphasize a different word in that title, it can mean something different. I wish someone had told me. I wish someone had told me. I wish someone had told me. I wish someone had told me. Dana, it's a great book. What's the target audience for this? Who are you hoping will read this book?
1: Thank you so much for having me. I've really been looking forward to this. I've been so impressed with your guest list. So I feel honored to be asked to be here. It's interesting you talk about the title because when I wrote the book, I always had the title in mind. And it's because previously I'd written a book that was really geared to younger women, so the ones in the quarter life crisis, like 25 years old. And my mom read the book right before it came out. And she sent me a note. She said, wow, I wish someone had told me this.
0: Okay.
1: And it stuck with me. So when I decided to write this book, which was not just for young women, but much more broad-based, and for people that were dealing with things that I still get asked about from younger people, but those young people I've been mentoring for 15 to 20 years, they're now in a very different position in their careers, but they still come to me with questions. And so I thought, well, this is the best way to do it, but I'm also humble enough to know that I don't have all the answers. And so I reached out to people that I've gotten to know over the years. I'm really blessed with lots of great friends and colleagues. And I just started asking them, what's the best advice you ever got? Or what was it like when you got fired? Or how do you deal with disappointment?
0: Right.
1: What do you look for in a good employee? And that's how it all came together.
0: Well, it's interesting that you just mentioned, you know, sending the book to your mom. I'm always intrigued because of the great career you've had, the great writing you've done, the great reporting you've done. I'm always intrigued by like the family of origin. So I got to ask you, when you look back on the way you were raised, Dana, what did the family that raised you do right?
1: I think a few things. So, well, first of all, you're in Massapequa, right?
0: Yes.
1: Okay. I only got to go there about 10 years ago when Brian Kilmeade invited me there.
0: Okay, sure. Our neighbor.
1: Fell in love. I love your town. I think it's so beautiful and patriotic, and I would have loved to have grown up there.
0: Yeah.
1: I grew up in a wonderful place, but it's very, very different. I grew up in Colorado and Wyoming. And mainly for me, my family's ranch, which was homesteaded by the Perinos in the late 1800s. My grandfather and grandmother were very influential in my life in terms of character building, values. And then my mom and dad raised my sister and I in the Lutheran church. And I've often been asked by my Catholic friends, what are you protesting? Which I think is pretty funny.
0: Yes.
1: My husband actually went to Catholic boarding school in Scotland, and he was the only non-Catholic boarder. But we feel like honorary Catholics.
0: Right, right. We're glad to have you in the family any way we can.
1: Yeah. We have such affection for the church. So I think, one, being raised in the church was important for me in so many ways. Like, one, it was the liturgy, right? So that's something that in times of distress or worry or even times of just meditation, I can return to over and over again. And that was always really important to me. I also, aside from all the things that the church did for me, my dad was an avid news consumer, like everything. We would subscribe to every news magazine back in the old days, right? So Newsweek, Time, U.S. News and World Report. He even got National Review. He got the New Republic, like all the magazines, we got them. And when I was in third grade, my dad started a tradition with me where I had to read the Rocky Mountain News and the Denver Post before he got home from work. And I had to be prepared to discuss two articles with him before dinner. And I could choose any article that I wanted. And I look back on that and I would say, those are the two probably most important things. Being raised on the ranch and growing up in the Lutheran church, and then from the academic side of things, getting an interest in news.
0: Dana Perino is our guest. We're talking about her new book, I Wish Someone Had Told Me That. You know, it's interesting, of all the magazine you just mentioned that you read in your youth, U.S. News and World Report recently said, Dana, that Massapequa Park is the best community to live in all of New York State. How about that, huh?
1: Yeah, no, I saw that. I saw that. Because for some reason, Massapequa comes up for me over and over again, because obviously there's the Brian Kilmeade connection.
0: Right.
1: But also,

0: Peggy Noonan.
1: Yes, that's true. Yeah.
0: And so I grew up admiring Peggy. And I would say when I was 20, when I was going through the quarter life crisis, I read Peggy's book. She wrote it after the first book.
1: Right.
0: It's called What I Saw at the Revolution.
1: Right, I remember.
0: And it's her story about working as a young woman in the Reagan White House as a speechwriter. And I remember for the first time in my life going, oh, it's okay to have these feelings and thoughts about the way I view the world from a conservative lens, and I can be successful. It was eye-opening. I admired her so much. And now that I can call her a friend is just amazing.
1: Yeah, she's immediately what I go to Saturday mornings as I open the Wall Street Journal. She's so insightful, as you are, too.
0: I beat you because I read it on Fridays.
1: Oh, I've heard that. You can do that online.
0: Because it posts online.
1: I need to do that. Now, I need to ask you, too, because most people listening to or watching a show like this on TV and radio don't even know what forensics is anymore. But one of the bonds I have with you is I, too, was a high school forensics guy. And what did that do for you?
0: Well, that's interesting. Okay, so when I was growing up, I never went to ballet, but I was a gymnast, so I could tumble. And I wanted to be in the Olympics. And I write about this in the book, about when I was a little girl in third grade. Third grade must have been very pivotal for me now that I'm talking about it. But the school librarian and the PE coach said that I might like the Kathy Rigby book. And she was a Olympic gymnast.
1: Right.
0: And that was sort of my first taste of like a nonfiction biography about somebody. I'm like, oh, you can be this and you can write and you can read a book about it. Yeah. Well, I thought I was going to be an Olympic gymnast, but when puberty hit, it was pretty clear I was never going to become an Olympic gymnast. And I knew I had ambition. I knew that I wanted to be in news early on. I wanted to, in my mind's eye, you know, be a main local anchor at a decent sized station in the southwest part of the country where I could utilize the Spanish language I was learning and loving, right, and someplace warmer than where I grew up. Okay, that was in my mind's eye. And I guess intuitively, I knew that the speech and debate team would be a place where I could land. And there was a teacher there at Ponderosa High School, named Sammy Wheeler. Her name was Sammy Wheeler. And I joined the speech team. And then Terry Rich, she took over and was a speech and debate coach. And I loved the people. I loved the community so much. I didn't mind getting up at 5 o'clock on a Saturday and going to those competitions. I won the state tournament in high school for individual speaking, individual events, for a informative speech. I think that's what they called it. Okay. I never really did this fast speed talking debate like a lot of people done. But I mean, a lot of people who do speech and debate or forensics, we have an interesting, wonderful community. You know, for example, later on in my life, I worked with Karl Rove.
1: Okay.
0: And speech and debate is what really set him apart too.
1: I think it's a great way to have to think things through, think on your feet, and that's obviously something you do all the time.
0: Well, if you think about it, with extemporaneous speaking, that's actually how I went to college. I got a full ride scholarship for the speech team at the University of Southern Colorado.
1: Wow.
0: And extemp was my main event. So that's current events, quick thinking,
1: right,
0: got to speak about it, and where does that show up later was when I was White House press secretary, and even now to this day.
1: Well, now, again, you're giving me great, Dana, you're great. You're leading me just where I want to go. So people will know you from the Five and the whole Fox connection, but many of us are old enough certainly to remember the George W. administration.
0: Yeah.
1: What strikes me, and again, it could be in my mind's eye, is that you had a workable, civil, respectful relationship with most of the press.
0: Yes.
1: And recent times, that's kind of a vague memory, but it's not happening anymore. Was there something in you, or was there something in the press that made it a much more civilized experience back then?
0: I definitely think it was something in me.
1: Okay.
0: But I also think that all of these things come from the top. So I worked for a president who would demand that people be treated like I would want to be treated myself. And to be honest, I actually thought a lot of the reporters, at least in the White House, were very fair.
1: Okay.
0: Or tried to be. Sometimes the producers back at headquarters or the editors or the headline writers might not have been, but I had a good relationship with them. And I had been the deputy for a long time. I do think the media has changed a lot.

You know, when I left on January 20th, 2009, I didn't even have a Twitter account or Facebook. It just wasn't something that we used. And social media has changed so much of our lives, for better or worse. And I think in some ways it's helped obviously communicate.

0: I never really thought to go after a news organization in public. It was rare. We did one time. I remember when the New York Times refused to adhere to President Bush's request that they keep some classified information secret, classified information that had gotten out. And it was about the war on terror. And he was afraid that, one, it would disrupt this program and that it would put men and women in our intelligence community in danger. And they ran it anyway. And that was in 2006, okay. I think. And so I would say that's when it felt a little bit like things started taking a turn with the New York Times and NBC News in particular. But for the actual reporters in the room, I had good relationships with them. And I also think this is true. Most people, I think you would say this, most people and humans are pretty good to each other in person. You're terrible to each other online.
1: Yes. Yeah.
0: But the human connection is special. And so I would say that President Bush really set the tone. And I would also add this. Always in my mind, I would think, even if I had the most sarcastic, funny comment, I would swallow it. Because I would imagine if he's watching me right now,
1: right,
0: he'd be proud of what I'm going to say. And if the answer was no, I never said it.
1: Dana Perino is our guest, and we're talking about her book. I wish someone had told me that. And I wanted to ask you, because you touched on social media. When I got to this parish 16 years ago on Long Island, a small group, but a noisy group that did not like disappointment. And online, they did some vicious and untrue things about me. I mentioned that because in researching you, I found, you know, stuff that was totally untrue about you. Yeah. And I'm just wondering, how do you, I guess it's how do you as a personality deal with it? How do you as a person of balance deal with it? When you know something's on there, and again, social media can be good, but when you know something that's truly dishonest and wrong and an attack, what's your response to that?
0: Well, I have a thicker skin than I used to have.
1: Okay.
0: Mostly because I ignore it. So I learned something one day from a friend. He said, you can put your settings so that you only see comments from people you follow.
1: Okay.
0: This made an immediate difference overnight. I didn't see any of the bots, any of the negativity. And that was about 8 years ago. It made a huge difference in my life. So as you are counseling people that might be going through this, it's a really, really good recommendation. So there's one thing.
1: Okay.
0: The other thing is sometimes I have to tell my family not to look at it. Right. Because a lot of some of these things that are clickbait, some people are making money off of taking our pictures and then putting things like that my husband and I have just adopted a baby from Africa. That's not true. That my husband has a terminal illness. It's not true. It's amazing how many people fall for these things, but this is why they do it. And this is why they make money. We, for the most part, ignore them. There are instances, however, where I will raise it. Hmm. For example, if someone is trying to scam people out of money using my likeness, I will take that to Fox General Counsel, and they handle it pretty quickly.
1: Okay, good. You know, you say right up front in the book, where someone had told me that of all the great advice you've been given over your lifetime, the best is don't miss the opportunity, the experience of being in love. But I guess I wondered when I read that, Dana, do you have any insight into how are we supposed to know when love is true, when love is real?
0: Oh, gosh. You know, it's interesting. I was part of I went to the Lutheran Church of the Reformation when I worked on Capitol Hill in D.C. And it's a church that's about maybe a block and a half from the Supreme Court, just behind. And there was a singles group that got together every Wednesday night. And I, like, because I grew up with youth group, which I loved.
1: Yeah.
0: And then the singles group was great. And I remember being about to turn 25. I had not even been on a date in like 2 years. I was like, wow, nothing is turning out the way I thought it was going to. And there was this woman there who was slightly older than the rest of us. I mean, this is going to sound ridiculous, but at the time I was 25 and she was just about 40. And I remember confessing to her that I was feeling this way, that like nothing's working out and blah, blah, blah. And she said, remember what God says over and over again in the Bible. It's to fear not. Like, he's not forgotten about you. You can relax.

0: And if you relax and let him handle it, then you'll probably meet someone. It was such great advice. And, you know, when you get into that state of like, and you finally remember to pray about it, it's like, oh gosh, why didn't I just do this initially? But turning it over to God makes a difference. And that was in May of 1997.
1: Okay.
0: And on August 17th, 1997, I boarded a plane. I sat next to a guy who wasn't wearing a wedding ring, who had a British accent, was slightly older than me. And we call it love at first flight. And we got married 9 months later.
1: That's
0: so incredible. I don't know exactly how you know, but this is what I would say. Yeah. I think if a relationship feels difficult, it's not right.
1: Okay.
0: Like if you're always struggling, if there's, I mean, I understand there are passionate couples, but if you're fighting all the time, if there's jealousies, then that is probably not going to be a good long-term relationship. I think when it feels like that beautiful moment that you glimpse every now and then of total serenity, those are little gifts from God. And then I think if you feel like that in your relationship, does it mean it's always going to be easy and you're going to have arguments? Of course. But if overall that's how you start out in a relationship that turns into a marriage, that to me is what's going to work. I'd say this with about friendships too. Mm-hmm. Like if things are hard and if your friend is always making it difficult to be their friend, it's probably not something that you should waste your time on. I talk about that in the book too. Like cutting out negative people from your life is a great way to just feel a lot better.
1: Dana Perino is a guest and she's talking about the book, which is, I wish someone had told me that. At the very beginning of the book, she dedicates it to her husband, Peter. Mm-hmm. You know, Dana, when I do weddings most weekends, I always like to say, I don't want to give a canned talk on marriage and your love. So tell me why of the 4 billion people out there you could marry, why is this the one? You've named some of the wonderful things that you've discovered through the relationship with Peter, but what did he have that made you say bingo? Besides the accent.
0: Okay, the accent is key, as he says. I better not lose it.
1: Yeah.
0: I remember one day somebody asked him if he was Australian and he was mortified because he has a very beautiful BBC British accent and he'd been in America for 28 years. It was like, yikes, I better really remember my posh accent. He makes me laugh every single day. He told me, can I tell you a joke that he told me? This is the joke he told me on the plane. It's clean, don't worry, everybody. So he's traveled the world, and I thought that was super interesting too. And he's so smart. He's my personal Google. And he had said that he'd just been in India. And I was like, India? He goes, well, yes, of course. You know, England and India have a very strong relationship. Of course, all the history there. And I said, oh, and he goes, I don't know if you know, but Mahatma Gandhi's brother worked in London. I'm like, no, I didn't know that. And he goes, yeah, he worked at the Ritz Hotel in the cloakroom. At the hotel. And his name was Mahatma Coke.
1: Oh, God. I can use that. It's clean.
0: It's clean. I told you. I would never, believe me, I know my audience.
1: Dana Perino is our guest. We're talking about Peter, her lovely, wonderful husband. And let me ask you this, too, because I'm sure one of the things that attracted Peter was not just your mind and your goodness, but obviously the fact that you're this great-looking woman. I mentioned that to you because you're in this career where, hey, you know, we're living in a culture where youth looks is lionized and aging is frowned on. So I just had a couple come up to me who I married 30 years ago, and they said, hey, you changed. And I said, yeah, 30 years will do that. But I mentioned because are you intimidated in any way by ageism or the fear that somehow or another people are going to judge us as less important because we're still alive and we're aging? It's part of the process of being human.
0: Of course, it's on my mind a lot, especially health-wise. Mm. It's one thing about your outward appearance, but also I'm just very cognizant of at any moment things could change.
1: Yeah.
0: And you start having more appointments, doctor appointments, then you're like, just for preventative purposes. Thankfully right now, I definitely feel at the top of my game. I feel healthier and more confident than I have maybe ever now. And which is one of the reasons I felt like the book did pretty well. Cause I thought, okay, I don't have all the answers, but guys, if you follow some of this advice, you will feel better about yourself and just be in a better place to make good decisions for yourself. I'm not going to tell you exactly what to do. I'm not going to tell you how you can become the White House press secretary, but I can tell you how to deal with lots of things that come up along the way. So I think about that. And this is a bad habit, and it's something that I need to turn over to God to handle. But sometimes I definitely start counting days. Right. Okay. So I start thinking, well, I have to get all of these things done and I'm counting because, you know, in 7 years, I'll be 60. And then seven years goes by fast. And then when I'm 60, and then I'm like, well, but then, and then Peter, when I'm 60, he's going to be 78. And then what do we get? So I can let my mind go way far ahead in the future and start right. focusing on that. And then you miss the present.
1: That would be a shame. My mom, who lived to be 102 and a half, said to me, nobody knows what they've got, so just live each day. And that's what you're saying, too. I got to ask you, too, though, that when Dana wrote this book, and as I mentioned, I wish someone had told me, it's a lot of advice, good advice, great advice from a lot of people she knows, loves, friends, coworkers. But what can happen when you don't write a book that is your version of self-help, but rather share the thoughts and feelings of others, there's humility to that. Like, why didn't Dana say, let me tell you what I think you need to do? And you keep going to other people. Like, where did this humility come from?
0: But there is one chapter in there called Dana's Do's and Don'ts.
1: That's true.
0: And that's where I put all the stuff I wanted people to know. Everything from
1: one chapter.
0: Not to use too many exclamation points in your communication, not to wear Uggs to the office because it makes you shuffle your feet like you don't care. But my favorite piece of advice is that choosing to be loved is not a career limiting decision. And for me, that's made all the difference. And interestingly, when we at Fox News Media, which did an amazing job with this book, like super creative, we talked to all sorts of different types of media, which was so fun. Time and again, everybody wanted to come back to the love story. So to me, that's what people are looking for. Especially because in a way, I don't know if you would agree with this, but as you get older, work in a lot of ways gets easier. Life gets harder or more complex.
1: Okay.
0: So
1: that's true. Yes.
0: Yeah, I think so.
1: I love that too. Dana Perino has been our guest. Dana, I want our folks to get the book, but I got to tell you something. One of the things you celebrate most in this book is what you call listening leadership, the ability to truly hear. I find most people in my counseling are half listening and already have the answer to the question. In your work, I would think to be effective, you have to be an effective listener. Last question, is there a way to stop programming in our mind what we think people want to hear and need to hear and just truly from our hearts listen?
0: I have found that I think it's the best possible thing. I used to watch President Bush and he would be in a meeting. He would wait till everybody spoke before he spoke. And one time I asked him about that and he said, well, I learned from my dad that if I speak first, nobody else is going to tell me what they think. So that was from a leadership standpoint. In an interview standpoint, I've noticed that sometimes somebody will say something, and if you're not listening and you're already thinking about your next question, you're going to miss something.
1: Yes.
0: And I saw it happen one time, like, darn it, why did I do that? So I try to be very intentional and listen. Look, these interviews are short. They're 4 minutes long. You know, I can check Instagram in the commercial break, but I try to just like really, really focus. And that also shows some respect for the guest. Because they've taken time out of their day. They're usually pretty nervous. If they know that I'm willing to listen, then we're probably going to have a better interview.
1: Dana Perino has been our guest. The book, Dana Perino, I Wish Someone Had Told Me, is very much worth our listening. I want my readers, I want my listeners, I want my watchers to get the book. But Dana, I just thank you for being you. You know, there's a receptionist here at the rectory, and when I told her that you were our guest today, she said, I don't know why, but I listen to her because I like her. There's a likability factor, which makes listening to her that much easier. You're just such an engaging person, and I thank you for engaging with us and personally speaking, for your writing, for your testimony, for your openness. You're wonderful. Thank you, Dana, for being
0: here. Thank you. I hope I get to meet you in person.
1: Thanks for being with us on Personally Speaking. If you need to reach me, you can do that at personallyspeakingpodcast@gmail.com. 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We're also on CatholicTV.org. 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I'm privileged to serve as host and executive producer, Personally Speaking. Our producer is Lisa Jandovic. Thanks so much for joining us. We'll be with you again next time on Personally Speaking.

0: 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For more information, I invite you to visit our website, vocationsboston.org, or to follow us on Facebook or Instagram at Vocations Boston. Thank you.
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4: Hello, I'm Bishop Reed, standing in the magnificent Cathedral Basilica of the Assumption in Covington, Kentucky. 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

Lord, open my lips, and my mouth shall declare your praise. Come, let us worship before the Lord, our Maker. Come, let us sing to the Lord and shout with joy to the rock who saves us. Let us approach him with praise and thanksgiving and sing joyful songs to the Lord. The Lord is God, the mighty God, the great King over all the gods. He holds in his hands the depths of the earth and the highest mountains as well. He made the sea, it belongs to him, the dry land too, for it was formed by his hands. Come then, let us bow down and worship, bending the knee before the Lord our Maker, for he is our God and we are his people, the flock he shepherds. Today, listen to the voice of the Lord. Do not grow stubborn as your fathers did in the wilderness, when at Meribah and Massah they challenged me and provoked me, although they had seen all my works. 40 years I endured that generation. I said, they are a people whose hearts go astray, and they do not know my ways. So I swore in my anger, they shall not enter into my rest. Glory be to the Father, and to the Son, and to the Holy Spirit, as it was in the beginning, is now, and ever shall be,

Give joy to your servant, Lord. To you I lift up my heart. Turn your ear, O Lord, and give answer, for I am poor and needy. Preserve my life, for I am faithful. Save the servant who trusts in you. You are my God. Have mercy on me, Lord, for I cry to you all the day long. Give joy to your servant, O Lord, for to you I lift up my soul. O Lord, you are good and forgiving, full of love to all who call. Give heed, O Lord, to my prayer and attend to the sound of my voice. In the day of distress I will call, and surely you will reply. Among the gods there is none like you, O Lord, nor work to compare with yours. All the nations shall come to adore you and glorify your name, O Lord, for you are great and do marvelous deeds, you who alone are God. Show me, Lord, your way, so that I may walk in your truth. Guide my heart to fear your name. I will praise you, Lord my God, with all my heart, and glorify your name forever. For your love to me has been great. You have saved me from the depths of the grave. The proud have risen against me. Ruthless men seek my life. To you they pay no heed. But you, God of mercy and compassion, slow to anger, O Lord, abounding in love and truth, turn and take pity on me. O give your strength to your servant and save your handmaid son. Show me a sign of your favor that my foes may see to their shame, that you console me and give me your help. Glory be to the Father.

and to the Son and to the Holy Spirit, as it was in the beginning, is now, and ever shall be, world without end. Amen. God of mercy and goodness, when Christ called out to you in torment, you heard him and gave him victory over death because of his love for you. We already know the affection you have for us. Fill us with a greater love of your name, and we will proclaim you more boldly before men and happily lead them to celebrate your glory. Give joy to your servant, Lord. To you I lift up my heart. Blessed is the upright man who speaks the truth. Hear, you who are far off, what I have done. You who are near, acknowledge my might. On Zion, sinners are in dread. Trembling grips the impious. Who of us can live with the consuming fire? Who of us can live with the everlasting flames? He who practices virtue and speaks honestly, who spurns what is gained by oppression, brushing his hands free of contact with a bribe, stopping his ears lest he hear of bloodshed, closing his eyes lest he look on evil. He shall dwell on the heights. His stronghold shall be the rocky fastness, his food and drink in steady supply. Glory to the Father, and to the Son, and to the Holy Spirit, as it was in the beginning, is now, and ever shall be, world without end. Amen. Blessed is the upright man who speaks the truth. Let us celebrate with joy in the presence of our Lord and King. Sing a new song to the Lord, for he has worked wonders. His right hand and holy arm have brought salvation. The Lord has made known his salvation. He has shown his justice to the nations. He has remembered his truth and love for the house of Israel. All the ends of the earth have seen the salvation of our God. Shout to the Lord, all the earth. Ring out your joy. Sing psalms to the Lord with the harp, with the sound of music, with trumpets and the sound of the horn. Acclaim the King, the Lord. Let the sea and all within it thunder, the world and all its peoples. Let the rivers clap their hands and the hills ring out their joy. Rejoice at the presence of the Lord, for he comes to rule the earth. He will rule the world with justice and the peoples with fairness. Glory be to the Father, and to the Son, and to the Holy Spirit, as it was in the beginning, is now, and ever shall be, world without end. Amen. Lord Jesus, you have revealed your justice to all nations. We stood condemned, and you came to be judged in our place. Send your saving power on us, and when you come in glory, bring your mercy to those for whom you were condemned. Let us celebrate with joy in the presence of our Lord and King. Naked I came forth from my mother's womb, and naked I shall go back again. The Lord gave, and the Lord has taken away. Blessed be the name of the Lord. We accept good things from God, and should we not accept evil? Incline my heart according to your will, O God. Incline my heart according to your will, O God. Speed my steps along your path according to your will, O God. Glory to the Father, and to the Son, and to the Holy Spirit. Incline my heart according to your will, O God. Show us your mercy, Lord. Remember your holy covenant. Blessed be the name of the God of Israel, the Lord, the God of Israel. He has come to his people and set them free. He has raised up for us a mighty Savior, born of the house of his servant David. Through his holy prophets, he promised of old that he would save us from our enemies, from the hands of all who hate us. He promised to show mercy to our fathers and to remember his holy covenant. This was the oath he swore to our father Abraham, to set us free from the hands of our enemies

free to worship him without fear, holy and righteous in his sight all the days of our life. You, my child, shall be called the prophet of the Most High, for you will go before the Lord to prepare his way, to give his people knowledge of salvation by the forgiveness of their sins. In the tender compassion of our God, the dawn from on high shall break upon us, to shine on those who dwell in darkness and the shadow of death, and to guide our feet into the way of peace. Glory be to the Father, and to the Son, and to the Holy Spirit, as it was in the beginning, is now, and ever shall be, world without end. Amen. Show us your mercy, Lord. Remember your holy covenant. Christ nourishes and supports the church for which he gave himself up to death. Let us ask him, remember your church, Lord. You are the good shepherd who has given life and light today. Make us grateful for these gifts. Remember your church, Lord. Look with mercy on the flock you have gathered together in your name. Let no one whom the Father has given you perish. Remember your church, Lord. Lead your church in the way of your commandments. May your Holy Spirit keep her faithful. Remember your church, Lord. Nourish the church at the banquet of your word and bread. Strengthened by this food, may she follow you in joy. Remember your church, Lord. Our Father, who art in heaven, hallowed be thy name. Thy kingdom come, thy will be done, on earth as it is in heaven. Give us this day our daily bread, and forgive us our trespasses, as we forgive those who trespass against us. And lead us not into temptation, but deliver us from evil. Amen. Lord, as daylight fills the sky, fill us with your holy light. May our lives mirror our love for you, whose wisdom has brought us into being and whose care guides us along our way. We ask this through our Lord Jesus Christ, your Son, who lives and reigns with you in the unity of the Holy Spirit, God forever and ever. Amen. The Lord be with you. Blessed be the name of the Lord, now and forever. Our help is in the name of the Lord, who made heaven and earth. And may Almighty God bless you, the Father, the Son, and the Holy Spirit. Amen. Go in peace. Thanks be to God.

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1: A lot of times I have to remind myself to slow down because you get caught up in thinking, I'm not this, or I didn't accomplish that, or I'm not as whatever, I'm not what I wanted to be. And then you think, well, wait a minute, look at where the Lord has brought me thus far.
0: I am thrilled to be welcoming author Danny O'Dell to The Gist here today. Welcome, Danny, so glad you're here. Watch The Gist on Catholic TV.

Lord of creation, you gave us the fertile earth, and with it our daily bread, as a sign of your love and providence. Today, we recognize with sorrow that millions of brothers and sisters continue to suffer from hunger, while so many goods are wasted at our tables.

awaken in us a new awareness that we learn to thank for every food, to consume simply, to share with joy, and to care for the fruits of the earth as a gift from you, destined for all, not just a few. Good Father, make us capable of transforming the logic of selfish consumption into a culture of solidarity. May our communities promote concrete gestures, awareness campaigns, food banks, and a sober and responsible lifestyle.

You who sent us your beloved Son, Jesus, broken bread for the life of the world, give us a new heart, hungry for justice and thirsty for fraternity.

May no one be excluded from the common table, and may your Spirit teach us to see bread not as an object of consumption, but as a sign of communion and care. Amen.

Hello, my name is Angelina, and I'm in Lourdes, a small town in the south of France. Lourdes is where, over 150 years ago, Our Lady appeared to a young girl by the name of Bernadette Soubirous. Our Lady entrusted some very special messages with Bernadette. These messages were a call to penance, the conversion of hearts, and a call for all Christians to pray the rosary. There were 18 apparitions in all, but two of these were very important. In the ninth apparition, there was a phenomenon of the miraculous spring. Over the course of 150 years, thousands of the faithful have washed in its waters to receive cures of physical and spiritual ailments. On the 16th apparition, young Bernadette felt compelled to ask Our Lady her name. She asked her three times, and finally Our Lady replied on the third time. And this is an account from Bernadette. At the third request, the lady's face became very serious, and she seemed to bow down in an attitude of humility. Then she joined her hands and raised them to her breast. She looked up to heaven, then slowly opening her hands,

and leaning forward toward me with a vibrating tone to her voice, said with emotion, "I am the Immaculate Conception." Another important fact about the apparitions of Lourdes is that this was the first time that Our Lady appeared with a rosary in her hand and was praying. This led Bernadette to pray the rosary before and after each apparition. The rosary has sometimes been compared to a song, Our Lady's Song. Though we may not be following it consciously, the melody and rhythm always bring us back to the thoughts of our Lord and Our Lady. I'm inviting you to come and join me as I walk the footsteps of Saint Bernadette in Lourdes and pay homage to Our Lady through song, through Schubert's Ave Maria.

0: 1.1 billion Catholics in the world. But even though there are so many of us, our religion remains a little mysterious and often misunderstood to the rest of the world. Here are 10 things you might not know about Catholics. Number one, nobody likes to brag about their age, but the Catholic Church has a pretty impressive legacy. With a birthday of roughly 33 AD, it's almost 2,000 years old, making it the oldest institution in the entire Western world. Number two, in 1973, the spine-tingling film The Exorcist came out. And if you've ever comforted yourself by saying, it's all just a bunch of baloney, think again. The film had three Jesuit priests as credited technical advisors. Even creepier, director William Friedkin asked one of them to come and exorcise the set after a number of mysterious disasters occurred. Number three, Catholic hospitals employ almost 750,000 people in the United States alone. 1 in 6 U.S. patients are cared for in a Catholic hospital, and 527,000 babies were born in a Catholic hospital just last year. Number four, Vatican City is the world's smallest country, measuring in at just over 100 acres. That's 1/8 the size of New York's Central Park. The country mints its own euros, has its own flag, and even its own national anthem. Number five, most people know that St. John Paul II was a big outdoors guy. But did you know that he snuck out of the Vatican more than 100 times to go skiing in the Italian Alps? Number six, in the 1920s, the world's mind was blown by the theory of an expanding universe, otherwise known as the Big Bang Theory. This hypothesis was developed by a Catholic priest, Monsignor George Lemaitre. Number seven, the country of Brazil has a lot to brag on. Carnival, the Amazon, and more Catholics than Italy, France, and Poland combined. Number eight, though he was sneaky, Pope John Paul II was also one of the most visible popes in history. He traveled to 129 countries, logging more than 750,000 frequent flyer miles, which is about 3 times the distance to the moon. Number nine, every country depends on exports for part of its economy, including that tiny country of Vatican City. Their largest export? Postage stamps. Number 10, Catholics love patron saints. We've got the classics, St. Patrick, patron of Ireland, St. Anthony, patron of lost things. But how about some seriously helpful patrons, like St. Arnold, patron saint of beer, St. Drogo, the patron of unattractive people, or St. Bibiana, the patron saint of hangovers. That's it for today. Hope you learned a thing or two. Check out some other Spirit Juice goodness right here.
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The Catholic TV Network welcomes and invites you to celebrate the sacred mysteries, listen to God's Word, and in the Holy Eucharist, proclaim the victory of Jesus over death until He comes in glory.

0: DeStefano and I got into our Uber today. My car died last week, and the song on the radio was, "What a Beautiful Name It Is," the name of Jesus. And that's what we're celebrating today, Bernardine of Siena. Let us begin with the sweet name of Jesus, in the name of the Father, Son, and the Most Holy Spirit. Amen. Amen. The grace and the peace of God our Father and the Lord Jesus Christ be with each and every one of you. As always, we look first within our hearts and we ask our God for forgiveness for those times where we have failed to love. Lord Jesus, you are the Prince of Peace. Lord, have mercy.
1: Lord, have mercy.
0: Lord, you come to forgive sins. Christ, have mercy.
1: Christ, have mercy.
0: Lord, you come in word and sacrament to strengthen us in holiness. Lord, have mercy.
1: Lord, have mercy.
0: May Almighty God have mercy on us, forgive us all of our sins, and bring us to everlasting life.
1: Amen.
0: And let us pray. O loving God, who gave the priest, Saint Bernardine of Siena, a great love for the holy name of Jesus, grant through his merits and prayers that we may ever be set aflame with the spirit of your love. We ask this through our Lord Jesus Christ, your Son, who lives and reigns with you in the unity of the Holy Spirit, one God forever and ever.
1: Amen.
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2: A reading from the Acts of the Apostles. At Miletus, Paul spoke to the presbyters of the church of Ephesus, "Keep watch over yourselves and over the whole flock, of which the Holy Spirit has appointed you overseers, in which you tend the church of God that he acquired with his own blood. I know that after my departure, savage wolves will come among you, and they will not spare the flock. And from your own group, men will come forward, perverting the truth, to draw the disciples away from them. To be vigilant and remember that for 3 years, night and day, I unceasingly admonished each of you with tears. And now I commend you to God and to that gracious word of his that can build you up and give you the inheritance among all who are consecrated. I have never wanted anyone's silver or gold or clothing. You know well that these very hands have served my needs and my companions. In every way, I have shown you that by hard work of that sort, we must help the weak. And keep in mind the words of the Lord Jesus, who himself said, it is more blessed to give than to receive. When he had finished speaking, he knelt down and prayed with them all. They were all weeping loudly as they threw their arms around Paul and kissed him, for they were deeply distressed that he had said that they would never see his face again. Then they escorted him to the ship. The word of the Lord.
0: Thanks be to God.

0: John. Lifting up his eyes to heaven, Jesus prayed, saying, Holy Father, keep them in your name that you have given me, so that they may be one just as we are one. When I was with them, I protected them in your name that you gave me, and I guarded them, and none of them was lost except the son of destruction, in order that the scripture might be fulfilled. But now I am coming to you. I speak this in the world so that they may share my joy completely. I gave them your word, and the world hated them because they do not belong to the world any more than I belong to the world. I do not ask that you take them out of the world, but that you keep them from the evil one. They do not belong to the world any more than I belong to the world. Consecrate them in the truth. Your word is truth. As you sent me into the world, so I sent them into the world, and I consecrate myself for them, so they also may be consecrated in truth. The Gospel of the Lord.
1: Praise to you, Lord Jesus Christ.
0: May the peace of our Lord Jesus be with each and every one of you. So today we get a beautiful glimpse into the heart of Paul and Jesus. We get a beautiful glimpse into the touching goodbye, the final farewell of St. Paul and Jesus. And in that moment, you can just almost feel that pastor heart. You can feel that intimate affection that he has for each of us. Paul is in the west coast of Turkey, Miletus, and he's saying goodbye. He's actually getting escorted down to his ships, and all of the presbyters, the priests, are around him, and they're crying. They know they're never gonna see Paul again. And what's interesting is what he doesn't say. He doesn't say, I miss you, I love you. You know what he says? He warns them. He says, keep watch. Keep watch on yourselves and keep watch on the flock. And right there, what is he doing? He's revealing his beautiful pastoral heart. He knows, and he says it, there's gonna be threats from within and without. So the wolves are gonna come, and even within the church. But what does he want us to do? Keep watch. Why? The church is not just this group of like-minded people, not just another organization. And he says it so beautiful, it was won at the price of God's blood. That's how personal it is to God, us, his church, and that's how personal it is to Paul. So you get a sense of this investment, right? He loves the church. He would lay down his life like Jesus did for his church, and he's going to lay down his life for the church. So what is a pastor all about? Not about control. It's not about trying to dominate. He's crying with tears and affection and love, because he says what? You belong, and like what she's going to say, we belong to God. And that's what I loved about Jesus' final farewell. When he says goodbye to everybody, he reminds them again twice the name of God. And what is his deepest desire for Jesus? What's his deepest desire for all of us? To become one with him in heaven. That's the only reason he came, ultimately. That marriage that is heaven, eternal union with God, so much does he desire that, that today he's gonna give us an experience, even at home, right? A spiritual communion. We get a little foretaste, a preview of that ultimate communion, union, marriage waiting for us in heaven. That's why we call it a sacrament, right? It is a sharing in that oneness. That's what Jesus wants more than anything else in his heart. For us, that's why he created us, to become one with him for all of eternity. And he reminds us, we belong to him. He's appealing to our identity. When you know who you are, who you belong to, whose you are, and who you are, that gives you the strength. Then you're reminded of, he's our dad, our father. And that's why so beautifully today, and that's the truth we know, so

Beautifully, today we celebrate a great Franciscan, St. Bernardine of Siena. He actually went around promoting this beautiful devotion to the name of Jesus. Told you when we got into the Uber, that was the song today. How beautiful.

0: protecting what God himself bought for us at the cost of what? His own blood. And what do we have to be united in? His name. Under his name, nothing can touch us, right? If we're really united, if we really open our heart today, there's nothing that can ever harm us when we use that beautiful name of Jesus. The Franciscans were actually the ones who made up a beautiful litany to the name of Jesus. They were the first ones who actually celebrated the feast of the Holy Name. So again, let us lean into, in a beautiful way, Jesus' name. He's the only name that saves. Amen. My sisters and my brothers, now let us take this moment to lift up our hearts and to bring before our God all of the prayers we have with us today.
1: For the church and her leaders, we pray to the Lord.
2: Lord, hear our prayer.
1: For our country and all those who govern her, we pray to the Lord.
2: Lord, hear our prayer.
1: For the peace of the risen Lord may bring an end to war and all manner of violence, we pray to the Lord.
2: Lord, hear our prayer.
1: For all viewers and benefactors of the Catholic TV network, living and deceased, we pray to the Lord.
2: Lord, hear our prayer.
1: That the risen Christ will comfort and strengthen the sick and the suffering and all their caretakers, we pray to the Lord.
2: Lord, hear our prayer.
1: For the healing of Berta Medeiros, we pray to the Lord.
2: Lord, hear our prayer.
1: For the repose of the souls of all the faithful departed, for whom Christ died and rose again, we pray to the Lord.
0: Jesus taught us that if we ask in his name, we will receive what we ask. So with faith, we ask you, Lord, to hear all of our prayer and to grant them if it is your will. And we ask this through Christ our Lord.
3: Amen.

0: Pray, my sisters and my brothers, that my sacrifice and yours may be acceptable to God, the Almighty Father.
1: And may the Lord receive the sacrifice at your hands for the praise and glory of his name, for our good and for the love of his whole church.
0: Look upon the sacrificial gifts we offer, Almighty God, on the feast day of St. Bernardine of Siena, and grant that we, who celebrate the mysteries of the Lord's Passion, may imitate what we now do. We ask this through Christ our Lord.
1: Amen.
0: The Lord be with you.
2: And with your spirit.
0: Lift up your hearts. Let us now give thanks to the Lord our God.
2: It is right and just.
0: It's truly right and just, our duty and our salvation, always and everywhere, to give you thanks, Lord, Holy Father, Almighty and Eternal God, through Christ our Lord. For after his resurrection, he plainly appeared to all his disciples and was taken up to heaven in their sight, that he might make us sharers in his divinity. Therefore, overcome with paschal joy, every land and every people exults in your praise, and even the heavenly powers with the angelic hosts sing together the unending hymn of your glory as they acclaim.

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0: Saint Michael the Archangel, defend us in battle. Be our protection against the wickedness and snares of the devil. May God rebuke him, we humbly pray. And do thou, O Prince of the Heavenly Host, by the power of God, cast into hell Satan and all the evil spirits who prowl through the world seeking the ruin of souls. Amen.
1: Hello, I'm Bishop Reed. 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

Hello, and thanks for joining me today to pray the glorious mysteries of the Holy Rosary of the Blessed Virgin Mary. We are in a very, very special and a very holy place. We're in Paris, France, at Rue de Bac. It is in this beautiful church that pilgrims come every day of the year to pray here, because something very special occurred here in the year 1830. In the evening of July 18th in that year, St. Catherine Labouré, who was a daughter of charity and lived in the convent near here, was escorted into this church by a being she later interpreted to be her guardian angel. And here, near the altar, the Blessed Mother appeared to her and sat in a chair, which was the spiritual director's chair. Well, later on in November of that year, the Blessed Mother appeared again to Catherine Labouré. And on that occasion, she appeared to Catherine in beautiful white robes, standing on a golden globe which represented the earth. And from her hands were streaming rays of light, the graces that the Blessed Mother can dispense on behalf of her Son to all of us who have faith in Him in this world for all times. It is in this holy place here at Rue de Bac in Paris that we pray together the glorious mysteries of the Most Holy Rosary. In the name of the Father, and of the Son, and of the Holy Spirit, Amen. I believe in God, the Father, the Almighty, maker of heaven and earth. I believe in Jesus Christ, His only Son, our Lord, who was conceived by the Holy Spirit, born of the Virgin Mary, was crucified, died, and was buried. He descended to the dead. On the third day, He rose again. He ascended into heaven and is seated at the right hand of the Father. From thence, He shall come to judge the living and the dead. I believe in the Holy Spirit, the Holy Catholic Church, the communion of saints, the forgiveness of sin, the resurrection of the body, and life everlasting. Amen. Our Father, who art in heaven, hallowed be thy name. Thy kingdom come, thy will be done on earth as it is in heaven. Give us this day our daily bread, and forgive us our trespasses, as we forgive those who trespass against us. And lead us not into temptation, but deliver us from evil. Amen. Hail, Mary, full of grace, the Lord is with thee. Blessed art thou among women, and blessed is the fruit of thy womb, Jesus. Holy Mary, Mother of God, pray for us sinners, now and at the hour of our death.

Amen. Hail, Mary, full of grace, the Lord is with thee. Blessed art thou among women, and blessed is the fruit of thy womb, Jesus. Holy Mary, Mother of God, pray for us sinners, now and at the hour of our death. Amen. Hail, Mary, full of grace, the Lord is with thee. Blessed art thou among women, and blessed is the fruit of thy womb, Jesus. Holy Mary, Mother of God, pray for us sinners, now and at the hour of our death. Amen. Glory be to the Father, and to the Son, and to the Holy Spirit, as it was in the beginning, is now, and ever shall be, world without end. Amen. O my Jesus, forgive us our sins. Save us from the fires of hell. Lead all souls into heaven, especially those in most need of thy mercy. The first glorious mystery is, of course, the mystery of the resurrection of Jesus from the dead, a mystery that goes beyond a miracle. It is, in fact, the great event of our salvation. Jesus, who died on the cross, rose from the dead. In St. John's Gospel, Jesus predicted to those closest to him that he would have to suffer and die, but that he would rise again. That left them very distressed. And even to the morning of the resurrection, Jesus' disciples were still very, very upset and lonely and fearful because of what had happened. It was not until they actually saw the risen Lord with their own eyes. Some ate with him. Thomas touched the risen Lord, that their fear was dispelled completely. For they had seen the great promise that God holds out to us. They had seen in Jesus the promise of eternal life. And so we pray, Our Father, who art in heaven, hallowed be thy name. Thy kingdom come, thy will be done on earth as it is in heaven. Give us this day our daily bread, and forgive us our trespasses as we forgive those who trespass against us. And lead us not into temptation, but deliver us from evil. Amen. Hail, Mary, full of grace, the Lord is with thee. Blessed art thou among women, and blessed is the fruit of thy womb, Jesus. Holy Mary, Mother of God, pray for us sinners, now and at the hour of our death. Amen. Hail, Mary, full of grace, the Lord is with thee. Blessed art thou among women, and blessed is the fruit of thy womb, Jesus. Holy Mary, Mother of God, pray for us sinners, now and at the hour of our death. Amen. Hail, Mary, full of grace, the Lord is with thee. Blessed art thou among women, and blessed is the fruit of thy womb, Jesus. Holy Mary, Mother of God, pray for us sinners, now and at the hour of our death. Amen. Hail, Mary, full of grace, the Lord is with thee. Blessed art thou among women, and blessed is the fruit of thy womb, Jesus. Holy Mary, Mother of God, pray for us sinners, now and at the hour of our death. Amen. Hail, Mary, full of grace, the Lord is with thee. Blessed art thou among women, and blessed is the fruit of thy womb, Jesus. Holy Mary, Mother of God, pray for us sinners, now and at the hour of our death. Amen. Hail, Mary, full of grace, the Lord is with thee. Blessed art thou among women, and blessed is the fruit of thy womb, Jesus. Holy Mary, Mother of God, pray for us sinners, now and at the hour of our death. Amen. Hail, Mary, full of grace, the Lord is with thee. Blessed art thou among women, and blessed is the fruit of thy womb, Jesus. Holy Mary, Mother of God, pray for us sinners, now and at the hour of our death. Amen. Hail, Mary, full of grace, the Lord is with thee. Blessed art thou among women, and blessed is the fruit of thy womb, Jesus. Holy Mary, Mother of God, pray for us sinners, now and at the hour of our death. Amen. Hail, Mary, full of grace, the Lord is with thee. Blessed art thou among women, and blessed is the fruit of thy womb, Jesus. Holy Mary, Mother of God, pray for us sinners, now and at the hour of our death. Amen. Glory be to the Father, and to the Son, and to the Holy Spirit, as it was in the beginning, is now, and ever shall be, world without end. Amen. O my Jesus, forgive us our sins. Save us from the fires of hell. Lead all souls to heaven, especially

especially those who are in most need of thy mercy. The second glorious mystery, the ascension of Jesus into heaven. Again, this mystery goes beyond a miracle. Jesus, who had lived and taught his disciples for 3 years, Jesus, who had suffered and died on the cross for us all, Jesus, who is truly risen from the dead, was seen for the last time by his closest friends. But you know, they weren't distressed to see him leave, because they truly believed that where Jesus was going, that they hoped to follow. They had to continue with their lives, but they knew that they had with them the presence of God's Holy Spirit to give them the strength to be faithful in following in the way of their Master. Our Father, who art in heaven, hallowed be thy name, thy kingdom come, thy will be done on earth as it is in heaven. Give us this day our daily bread, and forgive us our trespasses, as we forgive those who trespass against us. And lead us not into temptation, but deliver us from evil. Amen. Hail, Mary, full of grace, the Lord is with thee. Blessed art thou among women, and blessed is the fruit of thy womb, Jesus. Holy Mary, Mother of God, pray for us sinners, now and at the hour of our death. Amen. Hail, Mary, full of grace, the Lord is with thee. Blessed art thou among women, and blessed is the fruit of thy womb, Jesus. Holy Mary, Mother of God, pray for us sinners, now and at the hour of our death. Amen. Hail, Mary, full of grace, the Lord is with thee. Blessed art thou among women, and blessed is the fruit of thy womb, Jesus. Holy Mary, Mother of God, pray for us sinners, now and at the hour of our death. Amen. Hail, Mary, full of grace, the Lord is with thee. Blessed art thou among women, and blessed is the fruit of thy womb, Jesus. Holy Mary, Mother of God, pray for us sinners, now and at the hour of our death. Amen. Hail, Mary, full of grace, the Lord is with thee. Blessed art thou among women, and blessed is the fruit of thy womb, Jesus. Holy Mary, Mother of God, pray for us sinners, now and at the hour of our death. Amen. Hail, Mary, full of grace, the Lord is with thee. Blessed art thou among women, and blessed is the fruit of thy womb, Jesus. Holy Mary, Mother of God, pray for us sinners, now and at the hour of our death. Amen. Hail, Mary, full of grace, the Lord is with thee. Blessed art thou among women, and blessed is the fruit of thy womb, Jesus. Holy Mary, Mother of God, pray for us sinners, now and at the hour of our death. Amen. Hail, Mary, full of grace, the Lord is with thee. Blessed art thou among women, and blessed is the fruit of thy womb, Jesus. Holy Mary, Mother of God, pray for us sinners, now and at the hour of our death. Amen. Hail, Mary, full of grace, the Lord is with thee. Blessed art thou among women, and blessed is the fruit of thy womb, Jesus. Holy Mary, Mother of God, pray for us sinners, now and at the hour of our death. Amen. Hail, Mary, full of grace, the Lord is with thee. Blessed art thou among women, and blessed is the fruit of thy womb, Jesus. Holy Mary, Mother of God, pray for us sinners, now and at the hour of our death. Amen. Glory be to the Father, and to the Son, and to the Holy Spirit, as it was in the beginning, is now, and ever shall be, world without end. Amen. O my Jesus, forgive us our sins. Save us from the fires of hell. Lead all souls into heaven, especially those who are in most need of thy mercy. The third glorious mystery, the descent of the Holy Spirit. Every once in a while, I hear someone say that it's a miracle that the church is still around 2,000 years since Jesus' resurrection and ascension. But actually, it's more than a miracle. We consider this mystery, the descent of the Holy Spirit, to be the birth of the church. And the church is our salvation. Through the church alone can we come to God, because the church is the body of his Son, Jesus, crucified and risen from the dead. And
The most wonderful part of this whole thing is that you and I, we belong to the church. We are part of Christ's body. We are part of his risen flesh and blood, his living presence in the world, and the Holy Spirit makes all of that happen. When we pray the rosary here today, even as I stand at the beautiful church at Rue de Bac, we entrust ourselves to the Blessed Mother, who likewise, with the apostles, received the Holy Spirit, who, like us, is part of the church triumphant. As we carry on with our lives, we do so empowered by God's Holy Spirit. Our Father, who art in heaven, hallowed be thy name. Thy kingdom come, thy will be done, on earth as it is in heaven. Give us this day our daily bread, and forgive us our trespasses, as we forgive those who trespass against us. And lead us not into temptation, but deliver us from evil. Amen. Hail, Mary, full of grace, the Lord is with thee. Blessed art thou among women, and blessed is the fruit of thy womb, Jesus. Holy Mary, Mother of God, pray for us sinners, now and at the hour of our death. Amen. Hail, Mary, full of grace, the Lord is with thee. Blessed art thou among women, and blessed is the fruit of thy womb, Jesus. Holy Mary, Mother of God, pray for us sinners, now and at the hour of our death. Amen. Hail, Mary, full of grace, the Lord is with thee. Blessed art thou among women, and blessed is the fruit of thy womb, Jesus. Holy Mary, Mother of God, pray for us sinners, now and at the hour of our death. Amen. Hail, Mary, full of grace, the Lord is with thee. Blessed art thou among women, and blessed is the fruit of thy womb, Jesus. Holy Mary, Mother of God, pray for us sinners, now and at the hour of our death. Amen. Hail, Mary, full of grace, the Lord is with thee. Blessed art thou among women, and blessed is the fruit of thy womb, Jesus. Holy Mary, Mother of God, pray for us sinners, now and at the hour of our death. Amen. Hail, Mary, full of grace, the Lord is with thee. Blessed art thou among women, and blessed is the fruit of thy womb, Jesus. Holy Mary, Mother of God, pray for us sinners, now and at the hour of our death. Amen. Hail, Mary, full of grace, the Lord is with thee. Blessed art thou among women, and blessed is the fruit of thy womb, Jesus. Holy Mary, Mother of God, pray for us sinners, now and at the hour of our death. Amen. Hail, Mary, full of grace, the Lord is with thee. Blessed art thou among women, and blessed is the fruit of thy womb, Jesus. Holy Mary, Mother of God, pray for us sinners, now and at the hour of our death. Amen. Hail, Mary, full of grace, the Lord is with thee. Blessed art thou among women, and blessed is the fruit of thy womb, Jesus. Holy Mary, Mother of God, pray for us sinners, now and at the hour of our death. Amen. Hail, Mary, full of grace, the Lord is with thee. Blessed art thou among women, and blessed is the fruit of thy womb, Jesus. Holy Mary, Mother of God, pray for us sinners, now and at the hour of our death. Amen. Glory be to the Father, and to the Son, and to the Holy Spirit, as it was in the beginning, is now, and ever shall be, world without end. Amen. O my Jesus, forgive us our sins, save us from the fires of hell. Lead all souls into heaven, especially those who are in most need of thy mercy. The fourth glorious mystery is the mystery of the Assumption of the Blessed Virgin Mary, body and soul, into heaven. The very same Mother of God, the Mother of the Church, who appeared not far from where I am standing to Catherine Laboureille, the very same Mary who gave birth to the Son of God in a cave at Bethlehem, the same Mary who knelt sorrowfully at the cross of her son when he was crucified, the same Mary who saw her son risen from the dead, is now with him and with all of the hosts of heaven, in body and in her soul. And in praying these prayers, these 10 Hail Marys, we reflect back on that more than miraculous event in the life of the church. Mary is the first to enjoy the great prize that Jesus won for us by his death on the cross. It is our hope as followers of her son that one day we will stand with her before the glory of God
That is the hope of our lives. That is why we pray these

prayers, where we devoutly offer the rosary each day, because we want Mary to pray for us now and at the hour of our death, that the glory she enjoys will someday be ours. Our Father, who art in heaven, hallowed be thy name. Thy kingdom come, thy will be done on earth as it is in heaven. Give us this day our daily bread, and forgive us our trespasses as we forgive those who trespass against us. And lead us not into temptation, but deliver us from evil. Amen. Hail Mary, full of grace, the Lord is with thee. Blessed art thou among women, and blessed is the fruit of thy womb, Jesus. Holy Mary, Mother of God, pray for us sinners now and at the hour of our death. Amen. Hail Mary, full of grace, the Lord is with thee. Blessed art thou among women, and blessed is the fruit of thy womb, Jesus. Holy Mary, Mother of God, pray for us sinners now and at the hour of our death. Amen. Hail Mary, full of grace, the Lord is with thee. Blessed art thou among women, and blessed is the fruit of thy womb, Jesus. Holy Mary, Mother of God, pray for us sinners, now and at the hour of our death. Amen. Hail, Mary, full of grace, the Lord is with thee. Blessed art thou among women, and blessed is the fruit of thy womb, Jesus. Holy Mary, Mother of God, pray for us sinners, now and at the hour of our death. Amen. Hail, Mary, full of grace, the Lord is with thee. Blessed art thou among women, and blessed is the fruit of thy womb, Jesus. Holy Mary, Mother of God, pray for us sinners, now and at the hour of our death. Amen. Hail, Mary, full of grace, the Lord is with thee. Blessed art thou among women, and blessed is the fruit of thy womb, Jesus. Holy Mary, Mother of God, pray for us sinners, now and at the hour of our death. Amen. Hail, Mary, full of grace, the Lord is with thee. Blessed art thou among women, and blessed is the fruit of thy womb, Jesus. Holy Mary, Mother of God, pray for us sinners, now and at the hour of our death. Amen. Hail, Mary, full of grace, the Lord is with thee. Blessed art thou among women, and blessed is the fruit of thy womb, Jesus. Holy Mary, Mother of God, pray for us sinners, now and at the hour of our death. Amen. Hail, Mary, full of grace, the Lord is with thee. Blessed art thou among women, and blessed is the fruit of thy womb, Jesus. Holy Mary, Mother of God, pray for us sinners, now and at the hour of our death. Amen. Hail, Mary, full of grace, the Lord is with thee. Blessed art thou among women, and blessed is the fruit of thy womb, Jesus. Holy Mary, Mother of God, pray for us sinners, now and at the hour of our death. Amen. Glory be to the Father, and to the Son, and to the Holy Spirit, as it was in the beginning, is now, and ever shall be, world without end. Amen. O my Jesus, forgive us our sins. Save us from the fires of hell. Lead all souls into heaven, especially those who are in most need of thy mercy. The fifth and the final glorious mystery, the coronation of the Blessed Virgin Mary as Queen of the Angels, Queen of Heaven. Here in this church, beneath the side altar, lies the body of St. Catherine Labouré. When she was disinterred, they found that her body was incorrupt. This is a great sign to us of what is to come. Catherine, during her life, had the privilege of seeing the Queen of Heaven in an apparition here, not far from where I stand. And in the second of those apparitions, the Blessed Mother showed her what we know today to be the miraculous medal with the words, O Mary, conceived without sin, pray for us who have recourse to thee. You and I have great recourse to the Queen of Heaven. She prays for us all the time. We beg her to intercede for us before her Son. Mary, the Queen of the Angels, the Queen of Heaven, Mary, our Mother, prays for us at this very moment that we will be found worthy of the promises of Christ. Our Father, who art in heaven, hallowed be thy name. Thy kingdom come, thy will be done on earth as it is in heaven. Give us this day our daily bread, and forgive us our trespasses as we forgive those who trespass against us. And lead us not into temptation,

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1: Amen.
0: Hail, Mary, full of grace, the Lord is with thee. Blessed art thou among women, and blessed is the fruit of thy womb, Jesus. Holy Mary, Mother of God, pray for us sinners, now and at the hour of our death. Amen. Hail, Mary, full of grace, the Lord is with thee. Blessed art thou among women, and blessed is the fruit of thy womb, Jesus. Holy Mary, Mother of God, pray for us sinners, now and at the hour of our death. Amen. Hail, Mary, full of grace, the Lord is with thee. Blessed art thou among women, and blessed is the fruit of thy womb, Jesus. Holy Mary, Mother of God, pray for us sinners now and at the hour of our death. Amen. Hail, Mary, full of grace, the Lord is with thee. Blessed art thou among women, and blessed is the fruit of thy womb, Jesus. Holy Mary, Mother of God, pray for us sinners now and at the hour of our death. Amen. Hail, Mary, full of grace, the Lord is with thee. Blessed art thou among women, and blessed is the fruit of thy womb, Jesus. Holy Mary, Mother of God, pray for us sinners now and at the hour of our death. Amen. Hail, Mary, full of grace, the Lord is with thee. Blessed art thou among women, and blessed is the fruit of thy womb, Jesus. Holy Mary, Mother of God, pray for us sinners now and at the hour of our death. Amen. Hail, Mary, full of grace, the Lord is with thee. Blessed art thou among women, and blessed is the fruit of thy womb, Jesus. Holy Mary, Mother of God, pray for us sinners now and at the hour of our death. Amen. Hail, Mary, full of grace, the Lord is with thee. Blessed art thou among women, and blessed is the fruit of thy womb, Jesus. Holy Mary, Mother of God, pray for us sinners now and at the hour of our death. Amen. Hail, Mary, full of grace, the Lord is with thee. Blessed art thou among women, and blessed is the fruit of thy womb, Jesus. Holy Mary, Mother of God, pray for us sinners now and at the hour of our death. Amen. Hail, Mary, full of grace, the Lord is with thee. Blessed art thou among women, and blessed is the fruit of thy womb, Jesus. Holy Mary, Mother of God, pray for us sinners now and at the hour of our death. Amen. Glory be to the Father, and to the Son, and to the Holy Spirit, as it was in the beginning, is now, and ever shall be, world without end. Amen. O my Jesus, forgive us our sins. Save us from the fires of hell. Lead all souls to heaven, especially those who are in most need of thy mercy. Hail, Holy Queen, Mother of Mercy, our life, our sweetness, and our hope. To thee do we cry, poor banished children of Eve. To thee do we send up our sighs, mourning and weeping in this valley of tears. Turn then, most gracious Advocate, thine eyes of mercy toward us, and after this our exile, show unto us the blessed fruit of thy womb, Jesus. O clement, O loving, O sweet Virgin Mary, pray for us, O Holy Mother of God, that we may be made worthy of the promises of Christ. Let us pray. O God, whose only begotten Son, by whose life, death, and resurrection has purchased for us the rewards of everlasting life, grant, we beseech thee, that by meditating on these mysteries of the most holy rosary of the Blessed Virgin Mary, we may both imitate what they contain and obtain what they promise. Through the same Christ our Lord. Amen. May the divine assistance remain always with us. May the souls of the faithful departed, through the mercy of God, rest in peace. Holy Mother, with thy loving child, thy blessing, give to us this day, in the name of the Father, and of the Son, and of the Holy Spirit. Amen. Well, it's been a great honor to be able to pray the rosary with you here at Rue de Bac, in the church where the Blessed Mother appeared to St. Catherine Labouré on that evening back in 1830. We add our rosary, we add our prayers to the countless millions of prayers of the pilgrims who come to this place day in and day out and beg that the Blessed Mother, by her intercession, by her powerful love for all of us, her children, that she might bring us one day to the hope of glory, that promise that Jesus has won for us by his death and his rising

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1: Hi, everyone. Thanks so much for praying the rosary with me, with all of us here in the Catholic TV family. And we really invite you and want you to stay, for this is the day. We're sitting here in the living room right now waiting for you to join us. It's coming up in just a few minutes.
2: I can't wait. We'll speak with John Cannon, founder of the Monk Mindset app, and we explore the third secret of the Virgin Mary that predicted the assassination attempt of Saint Pope John Paul II.
1: Plus, we're going to have more viewer text messages. You know, you can text your prayers and messages to us.
2: Yeah, I love that.
1: We read some of them on This Is the Day, and we put them always, if they're prayer requests, into the prayer book. So we're going to read those too. So it's going to be a great show. We're here in the living room. We're waiting for you to join us. So don't go away. Stick around, because This Is the Day is coming up in just a few moments.
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1: Well, happy Wednesday, everyone. I'm Bishop Reed. I'm here with Victoria. Kevin's over on the news desk. And today's guest is a great guy, John Cannon. He developed this app. It's called Monk Mindset. And he says that it can help us move from chaos into calm.
6: And that's what I need, Bishop. Plus, we're going to learn about the third secret of Our Lady and how it relates to the late Pope St. John Paul II. Kevin, what are we going to hear about in the news?
7: Well, Victoria, Pope Leo's first encyclical will be published on Monday. Amnesty International is reporting a surge in executions around the globe. And a sainthood cause has opened for a young student from England. All the stories in the news. Bishop?
1: Thanks, Kevin. That and so much, much more coming up right now on This Is the Day.

0: once again, welcome to the living room. I am honored to be here with Victoria, who is eagerly expecting the birth of her child. And Kevin's over the news desk. He's drinking his coffee. And you're here with us. Thank you so much for joining us in the living room here on This Is the Day. How you been?
1: Good. Can I just say something?
0: Please.
1: It's still Easter. We can still be celebrating. I know this Sunday is Pentecost, but we had a guest on a few weeks ago, right after Easter, Laura Kelly Fanucci, and her book about 50-day devotional during Easter. I've been reading it. And so I've been aware that it's still Easter, and so just want to remind everyone we can still be celebrating.
0: Like it's 50 days.
1: Yeah, like 50. It's the resurrection, so it still is.
0: And speaking of joyful celebration, we want to start by honoring and celebrating the life of Mary Damiano, who recently passed from this life to the next. God bless her. She was a longtime viewer, a patron of Catholic TV, and as a single mom, she raised, Mary did, six kids. Her daughter tells us that one time her car wouldn't start on a Sunday morning, so she made all the kids walk to Mass. Now, there's a good mother. Yeah. She enjoyed watching the Catholic TV Mass. She prayed the rosary with us.
1: With you, Bishop, with you. She loved you.
0: Thank you. Thank you. And we also heard that when one of Mary's granddaughters recently got engaged, she went on to tell Mary the good news, and then she got to her bedroom, and Mary said, wait, just a few more minutes. Divine Mercy is on, and then we can visit. So Catholic TV was important to her, and may she rest in God's peace.
1: Yeah, amazing. I love hearing those stories.
0: Beautiful picture, too.
1: Yeah, that was one of her great

0: granddaughters in the photo. Very good. So cute. Yes.
1: And this is Laudato Si Week.
0: Oh, yes.
1: You must be excited about that.
0: I am very excited about it. I mean, it's my cup of tea, green goals, you know, all that fun stuff. So we're celebrating. On Monday, we had that awesome conversation with Father Art Porcaro. I enjoyed that. That was really, really great.
1: He was an FOP. He is an FOP.
0: Friend of the Pope. I had never heard that till you said it.
1: I made it up.
0: If you want to watch that, it's on our YouTube channel, youtube.com/thisistheday. And then on Friday, we're going to talk with Teresa Tamio about
1: Teresa's
0: her new book on St. Francis, and who, you know, was a true lover of God's creation. And that's going to be fun, too, because St. Francis, in a way, inspired the encyclical Laudato Si that Pope Francis wrote. And obviously, Pope Francis, his namesake.
1: His name. St. Francis.
0: So.
1: In any case, we have some text messages. We're so grateful that you will text your prayers and intentions into us, because we want to know what you're struggling with so we can pray for you too. And one viewer, Sean, fell from a ladder at work, broke both feet and one ankle. That would be bad. And he needs lots of prayers. So please do pray for him and thank you.
0: And someone else texted, good morning and blessings to Bishop Reed and prayer warriors. I ask for prayers for my son and grandson. He is divorced and is a single parent raising his son. My son works hard, long hours. He's doing his best to provide. Please keep us lifted. Absolutely. And for all the single moms and single dads out there, we're praying for them, because that is not easy. That is not easy at all.
1: And this last text that we received from Rosemary, she writes, please continue to pray for Kevin, who has completed 2 weeks of radiation with 4 more weeks to go to destroy the brain tumors. Okay, very important. Pray for also my brother in Illinois, Tom, who had surgery to close a separation in his body from thigh to hip. So both of those people we're going to put in the prayer box. And if you have prayer intentions, just text them to us at 844-697-5221. That's 844-697-5221. And we just might read your prayer intention, your response, right here in the living room, on the air, on Cafe TV.
0: Yeah, and that number just rolls right off your tongue for you. I feel like you've really nailed it.
1: It helps when it's in the prompt.
0: It sounds good.
1: In any case, as we said at the beginning of the show, we are truly honored to have with us today a wonderful guy who earned degrees from Oxford and Harvard, worked in investment banking, and then had all the appearances of a so-called successful life, but a spiritual experience woke him up, and he went to live in a monastery for 7 years with limited outside contact. And now he's taking that experience and pouring it into an app, and it's called, as I mentioned, Monk Mindset, and it helps people like you and me reclaim structure and serenity in our lives. John Cannon, welcome to the show. Great to have you.
2: Thank you, Bishop Reed. Great to be here.
1: So living in a monastery, an experience that most of us have not had, but you have. Can you describe what it's really like in a general sort of way?
2: Yeah, sure. Well, I don't know if we have enough time to get through all that, but one of the things that really struck me about the monastery is just the beautiful rhythm of the day. And I think in our contemporary Western society, it's kind of, for a lot of people, including myself, before I really got serious about my faith, it was like, just work a lot, and then you fit some things around work. And part of the beauty of the monastery is it's very integrated. So this is part of what we do with Monk Mindset, to help people build these principles and practices into their life. But there are four main things you do every day in the monastery. So it's prayer and the sacramental life. 2, work, focus work. 3, healthy family and community relationship. We'll have dinner with the brothers every night. And then 4, personal wellness habits. So getting to bed on time, healthy diet. So it's that rhythm every day that I think it just kind of carries you through the monastic experience. But I think we all need these practices in our life, these 4 things every day.
0: Yeah, so John, what was the hardest thing to adjust to when you left the monastery?
2: When I left the monastery? I was there for about 7 years. So it was a big, I don't know if you've ever seen the movie Shawshank Redemption, not that I'm endorsing it on this show necessarily, but they're in prison. Morgan Freeman and I think Tim Robbins are in prison, and Morgan Freeman, they're talking about breaking out. And Morgan Freeman's like, I can't leave now, I'm an institutional man. He couldn't even imagine life on the outside. And once you get used to the monastic rhythm and life and, you know, you're there, it's hard to even imagine life on the outside. And so everything is quite different, but I had a deep conviction and peace, it's that's where God was leading me. So you just kind of trust in God to lead.

0: Yeah. But one of the beautiful things was that I was able to keep kind of the bones or the structure of the monastic schedule outside. So having a set time for prayer every day, going to mass each day, you know, have my work period, this is my exercise time, like kept that. And I think that's been a great anchor in this new stage of the journey.
1: So, John, when someone downloads Monk Mindset, which I just tried to do, but I can't remember my password to my whatever account.
0: Oh,
1: But
0: the
1: when
0: Apple
1: someone
0: ID.
1: does open it, what are some of the features that they're going to notice?
0: Yeah, that's a great question. So, one, we help people to build some of, I mean, the basic building blocks of the monastic life are things that we all need as humans, and they're those four things I mentioned before. And so we help you kind of architect that into your day. So, how do you, you know, helping you identify when is the best time for you to pray, and then set that, we say, as a commitment in your life. So you have guidance from, there's contents, there's guidance from actual monks and nuns that guide you on how to pray well, how to build healthy relationships, how to forgive, how to overcome things that you're attached to. So you have great content from monastic leaders with their wisdom. But then we also kind of translate that into putting into practice in your life. So you can build your, in the monastery, you have an horarium. It's your daily schedule. We help you build that schedule in an integrated way. So pray during this time. I'm going to have dinner with my family at this time. I'm going to have a deep work focus session during this time. And you can also, a lot of people, especially younger people on our app, we find they struggle with their screen addiction or phone addiction. And so we actually have a feature in there where you can block apps that you may be struggling with. So I can block Instagram at a certain time. I can, if I'm trying to pray and I struggle going online, I can actually block access to getting online during that time. So we wanted the app to help the people to flourish. So they, the net effect will be they actually reduce their screen time in the process.
2: That's great. And so, which features have people found most helpful, like lay people?
0: Yeah, I think the main thing that people use is utilizes the content. So being able to, you know, a lot of people that in our audience have, you know, never met a monk or a nun or even a religious, but they have a desire to learn from them. And so we help connect people directly to monks, nuns, and religious. They can learn from them, and they get guidance from them. So that's a big help for people. And then second, I would say, is the scheduling feature. So it allows you to build your kind of monastic-inspired day, so you can live with more wholeness and flourishing. And then we kind of help you design that schedule in a way that kind of works for where you are. It's not as strict as the monastery, where it's like, the monastery when I was here, it's like you got your masses at this time, you pray at this time, you have dinner with the brothers at this time. We have a little more flexibility in it, so you can build it around what your needs are, but you still try and get these main pieces in of the day of prayer, work, personal wellness, healthy relationships.
1: Now, we have a lot of parents in this studio right now, but we have even more parents who watch the show. What would your response be to, say, a mom or dad who says, "There's just no way there can be peace in this house with these kids running around going crazy"? What advice would you have for them? And how's this app going to help them?
0: Yeah, well, I don't actually, I mean, I don't pretend to be able to answer all those questions or provide the complete solution to that, but I mean, I think the Lord invites all of us, whatever our situation, you know, he's the Prince of Peace, right? And he invites us to have that peace. And peace is a fruit of the Holy Spirit. And the Holy Spirit wants us to have that peace in our hearts. And I think all of us can find the time for building in some of these aspects of our life, regardless of where we are in our journey. My dad, who was a very contemplative and prayerful man, went to mass every day, spent time praying every day, and raised three kids. He was a medical doctor, was like had super busy schedule, but he would find time throughout the day to pray and reconnect with God, and just built that into either his schedule, or it was like, you know, when kids would be waiting to come down, he would just sneak off for a few minutes and pray during that time, you know, or go for a quick walk. And so I think regardless of where we are, finding ways to build these things into our rhythm is possible, and God has a season for each of us at different points in time too.
2: So, John, at this season in your life, what does your monk mindset schedule look like?
0: Yeah, it's as I mentioned, it's kind of adapted what I the routine I had in the monastery. So this morning, there's a church near me at 6:15 a.m. Mass. So I'll go there. They happen to have adoration afterwards. So I'll try and stick around for 30 minutes of adoration. So, and you kind of see that in the saints too. They kind of advise at least 20 or 30 minutes a day, even for a layperson, for prayer each day, for silent prayer. And so I try to stick with that in my routine, mostly because if I don't, my life starts to fall apart, and I become a little unhinged with people around me. So I just kind of need it. So just starting the day with that hour, and then trying to, you know, having a normal 8 to 9 to 5 work sprint, and then try to go for exercise in the evening, and then do some social activity either with family or some friends in the evening is kind of the rhythm that, that I have. Trying to do an examine at night, examination of conscience.
1: I really like, by the way, the logo and the choice of font. It's very simple, very clean, very cool. So
0: thank you, Bishop. I appreciate that. Yeah.
1: Now, presuming that people know their password to the App Store on their phone, how can they find and download and use Monk Mindset on their device?
0: Yes. MonkMindset.com is the website, so you can access it directly from there or in the App Store. We're currently only on iOS, hope to release on Android pretty soon, but go in the App Store, it's you can search Monk Mindset and find it.
1: All in due time, all in due time. John, thank you so much for taking the
0: time to talk to us.
1: Thanks for engineering this app so that we can live calmer, more prayerful lives, and we hope you have a wonderful summer because it's hot as heck up here right now.
0: Same in Virginia, too. And you as well, Bishop. Thank you.
1: Thank you. God bless you.
0: Thank you for having me. God bless you all.
1: And Kevin, what's going on all around the Catholic world?
3: Hi, everyone. I'm Kevin Nelson. Here's a look at what's going on this week in the news. We begin with news from the Vatican. The Vatican has announced that Pope Leo XIV's first encyclical will be published on May 25th. According to the Vatican, the encyclical will be addressing artificial intelligence and the protection of human dignity.
4: Pope Leo XIV already has his first encyclical. It is called Magnifica Humanitas. In the document, the Pope focuses on the big societal challenges of his pontificate, the challenges of artificial intelligence and world peace. When Prevost was elected, he chose his papal name in honor of Leo XIII, who is the first pope to use encyclicals as a way of promoting what we now call Catholic social doctrine in the face of the risks and dangers of the Industrial Revolution.
5: Affrontò la questione sociale nel contesto della prima grande rivoluzione industriale. 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
4: That specific encyclical of Leo XIII was Rerum Novarum. His successor, Leo XIV, will now offer a sort of sequel document aimed at addressing the revolutions of the 21st century. The two documents also share another thing in common. Rerum Novarum was signed on May 15, 1891. Leo XIV has now signed his first encyclical on the same day, but 135 years later. Although it will be published on May 25th, the 15th of May was also chosen by other popes. On May 15, 1931, Pius XI published the encyclical Quadragesimo Anno, an update of Leo XIII's document. In it, he tackled contemporary issues surrounding social justice, private property, and wages. Another 30 years later, on May 15, 1961, John XXIII signed Mater et Magistra, another encyclical that also dealt with these themes, including the importance of cooperation over the class struggle of communism. Now, just over a year after the beginning of his pontificate, Leo XIV will publish his debut encyclical, making his first contribution to Catholic social doctrine at a time when it is sorely needed.
3: Looking now at news from around the world, a new Amnesty International report shows that the number of executions around the globe in 2025 surged to the highest recorded figure in 44 years. Amnesty International recorded executions last year of 2,707 people across 17 countries, including the United States. The international total, which includes at least 2,159 executions in Iran, is the highest number recorded by the group since 1981. Amnesty noted that its tally does not include what it believes to be thousands of executions carried out in China, adding that the country therefore remained the world's top executioner. Iran's over 2,000 executions was more than double their 2024 figure. Saudi Arabia carried out at least 356 executions. Kuwait and Singapore carried out 17 each. Egypt carried out 23, and the U.S. carried out 47. According to the report, 46% of all known executions worldwide were attributed to drug-related offenses. Looking now at news from Rome, Pope Leo XIV is continuing his series of pastoral visits across Italy by visiting Acerra this Saturday, May 23rd. Leo will be the first pope

0: to visit the heart of the so-called Land of Fires region, which has long been plagued by illegal dumping, unauthorized landfills, and the burning of toxic waste.
1: On Saturday, May the 23rd, Pope Leo XIV will travel to what is known as the Land of Fires, or the Triangle of Death. This name refers to the years of toxic waste-burning fires and illegal trash dumping that have occurred in the territory, turning the area into an epicenter of pollution and poisoning the health of its inhabitants. Unfortunately, the phenomenon of the Land of Fires originated from the disposal of toxic waste and illegal waste, which at a certain point poison the air of these countryside areas and our cities. And yet they continue to be so fertile that they once produced as many as 3 harvests a year, 3 harvests of excellent products. Just a few kilometers from Naples, this city has benefited from the richness of its farmlands, which over the years has shaped the agricultural livelihood of its 60,000 inhabitants. It was fundamentally born with an agricultural vocation, and so to speak, it has a part that is the heart of the city, which still preserves this cultural and religious character, still tied to the agricultural world and to the world of the past, we could say. The Pope's visit to a place that has suffered such severe environmental damage has, therefore, a very clear purpose: the call for care of creation and a reminder of the need for stewardship. Pope Leo will come above all to commemorate the 11th anniversary of Laudato Si by Pope Francis on the care of our common home, precisely on the care of creation. The Pope's trip will include a pastoral visit to the city's cathedral, where he will meet with bishops, priests, and affected families in a moment of prayer and encounter with the local community. The heart of the visit will then be in the cathedral, a meeting, so to speak, that will certainly be emotional between the Pope and the families, families who have lost young sons, even teenagers and children, in recent years to tumors that doctors themselves identified as anomalous, unlike anything they have ever seen before. Before returning to the Vatican, Pope Leo will also hold a public meeting with local authorities and faithful from different municipalities in the area. There, he will deliver a message about stewardship of creation, social responsibility, and solidarity with those communities suffering from the consequences of pollution.
0: And finally in the news, in England, the Diocese of Salford, which is in the northern part of the country, has opened the sainthood cause of Pedro Ballester, a Manchester-born student remembered for his joy, faith, and selflessness during a long battle with cancer. The diocese, in a statement, said that since the young man's death in 2018 at the age of 21, his reputation for holiness has grown significantly, paving the way for an initial diocesan inquiry. Born in Manchester in 1996 to Spanish parents who are both members of Opus Dei, Ballester also joined Opus Dei at 18 and began studying chemical engineering at Imperial College London. Months later, he was diagnosed with advanced pelvic cancer. Church officials say he accepted his illness as a sharing in Christ's cross and offered his suffering for the Pope, the Church, and souls. Among those who knew Ballester before his death was Cardinal Arthur Roach, prefect of the Dicastery for Divine Worship and the Discipline of the Sacraments. He told OSV News that Ballester's life and example continue to draw young people today who are disillusioned by the world in which we are living. Well, that is all the information we have for you this time. I'm Kevin Elson. Don't forget, you can keep up to date on Catholic news throughout the week with Catholic Newsbreak right here on the Catholic TV network.
2: Thanks, Kevin. That I love it, inspirational things like that, like a young man on the road to sainthood. It's just, it challenges me because you're like, would I have that same disposition in that?
3: I know. I wonder.
2: It's very inspiring.
3: I am inspired by someone who's in the studio today. Ethan Favner, sitting right over here. Jay's son, and he's a pretty inspiring Catholic guy himself.
2: He is, yeah.
3: So I love stories like that.
2: And he got to be at the conclave. We talked about it.
3: True, that's right.
2: Yeah,
3: he was there with Pope Leo.
2: A lifetime experience to see the first American Pope elected. My gosh, that's so cool. All right, well, recently the Church celebrated the Feast of Our Lady of Fatima, and Rome Reports took a look at the third secret of Our Lady in its relationship to Pope St. John Paul II.
1: On May 13th, 1917, in a small, negligible village in Portugal, 3 children claimed they saw the Virgin Mary. Their names were Jacinta, Francisco, and Lucia. They were 7, 9, and 10 years old, respectively. What began as the impossible account of 3 shepherd children ended up becoming one of the most influential Marian devotions in the modern world. The apparitions of Fatima have one distinct element, the so-called Three Secrets, messages that, according to the children, the Virgin Mary entrusted to them in the form of prophecies. The first two were revealed by Lucia in her memoirs in 1941. They were a vision of hell and the horrors of World War II. But the third secret remained hidden for much longer. The third secret of Fatima took decades and decades and decades and was not fulfilled when the Virgin said it should be told. It was not told in a long time past until, I believe, John Paul II explains it well. Although the third was written in 1944, Lucia asked that it not be revealed until 1960. But when that date arrived, the Vatican decided not to publish it. Then, 21 years later, on May 13th, 1981, the day of Fatima, this happened. John Paul II was shot during a general audience. The Pope was always convinced that he survived thanks to the intervention of the Blessed Virgin Mary. He himself said, "A man fired and another hand, the hand of the Virgin, guided that bullet, safeguarding practically all the vital organs of his body. In fact, the doctors at the moment of the operation were surprised because the path of the bullet through his body grazed vital organs without damaging them. It's inexplicable, scientifically inexplicable." For John Paul II, the attack and the message of Fatima were deeply connected, and he interpreted it as the final prophecy of Fatima. It's so true that even during his convalescence, he had all the documentation related to that case brought to him. He read it and very likely made a personal interpretation, a reading in light of what it was and of that revelation made by the Virgin through the visions, the connected secret. Under John Paul II, the Vatican eventually published the third secret of Fatima in the year 2000. It prophesied of a bishop dressed in white who falls dead under gunfire. From then on, the relationship between the Polish Pope and Fatima became inseparable. John Paul II made several pilgrimages to the Portuguese sanctuary, and in 1984, he gifted the Virgin of Fatima the bullet from the assassination attempt, which is now set in her crown. Today, more than 100 years after those apparitions, Fatima continues to attract millions of pilgrims. It's a site where history, faith, and mystery intertwine, revealing something of the prophetic nature of Christian faith.
3: Well, now Kevin has joined us, and you know what that means.
0: What does it mean?
3: National days, birthdays.
0: All right, we'll get into it. National Rescue Dog Day. So I had a rescue dog. A lot of people, and it's a great way to...
3: Wiggles?
0: Bring Wiggles, yes, yeah.
2: Did you rescue him, or did he rescue you?
0: Well, she rescued us, she. yes. We had 12 great years with Wiggles, so. But it's great to be able to, dogs that are in need, that may be abandoned, take a rescue dog home with you if you can. National Be a Millionaire Day. It's a day to dream about being a millionaire.
3: Who wants to be a millionaire?
2: Yeah, I love that show.
0: You can also start planning if you want, by saving money.
2: Or act like a millionaire. How would you spend?
0: This probably used to be something. National Lucky Penny Day. Now there's no more pennies being made.
2: So you would be lucky if you found one.
0: See a penny, pick it up all day long. You have good luck. Remember that?
3: I think people Abraham Lincoln started all that, didn't he? Did he have something to do with that?
0: National Juice Slush Day. That'd be a good one today. Icy Delight, juicy slush.
3: Awful hot.
0: National Pick Strawberries Day.
2: Oh, that sounds
0: good. They're in season, yeah. Grab a strawberry. National Streaming Day, recognizing advancing and growing technology.
2: I think Americans celebrate that every day.
0: Yes, they do. In some ways, that's not good. Emergency Medical Services for Children Day. This is part of Emergency Medical Services Week, EMS Week, and this focuses on the specialized care for children.
3: Yeah. You know what else today is?
0: I think it's
3: your last day in the living room for a while.
2: It is, yes.
3: So you're going to take a little break?
2: Just a few more weeks till the baby's
3: here.
2: Have
3: a little baby. And
2: you guys might see me again on the show, but not co-hosting, because I do have some interviews coming up. Okay. But. Yeah, this is my last time in the living room for a while.
3: Well, we're going to all pray for you that all goes well.
2: Thank you. I really do appreciate the prayers.
3: The baby is beautiful, too, which I'm sure will be the case. Well, thank you, Victoria. Good luck to you.
2: Thank you. God bless.
3: Thanks, Kevin. And thanks to all of you for joining us here in the living room. We love coming into yours, and may God bless you as we part our ways. The Father, the Son, and the Holy Spirit. Amen. Have a great Wednesday, everyone, and a great rest of the week. Stay cool. Bye.

0: I am thrilled to be welcoming author Danny O'Dell to The Gist here today. Welcome, Danny. So glad you're here. Watch The Gist on Catholic TV.
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4: Hello, I'm Bishop David Bonner of the Diocese of Youngstown. Please join me for the recitation and praying of the Holy Rosary, the Glorious Mysteries, on Catholic TV.

this. I have been coming to this store for a million years. This is the primary place where I get a lot of my Catholic TV sweaters. And I'm standing in what used to be the men's department, but as you can see, it's now the ladies' department. They've changed. They've changed everything around. They've pulled the rug out from under me. I don't know where to go. I don't know what to do. What used to be hardware is now stationery. What used to be music is now sports. And what used to be the men's department is now the women's department. This is not good. I can't see the men's department anywhere. The entire store has been rearranged, and I don't know quite what I'm doing or where I'm going. Which is a pretty good notion to have in our head today, because that can be so reflective of our lives. Sometimes it seems like life pulls the rug out from under us. Sometimes it seems that life is always changing things. And that, my friends, is when you and I need to cling on to Jesus, who is always there, who's always there with us as life changes things around, so that he can rearrange things in our lives so that our lives can make sense and his mission continues. How does he do that? Well, we will look at how in a minute, because we'll be back after this. And I still don't know where I'm going.

My whole life, I've loved my music. I love music. I started buying records. Yes, I am that old indeed that I can remember buying my first 45 when I was in the fifth grade. Downtown was the number one song, and I needed to have it. And so, over the course of my life, the way I've collected my music has changed. I have gone from 45s to albums, record albums, vinyl record albums. I've gone from vinyl record albums to, well, we went through the 8-track phase. I never liked 8-tracks, but I loved cassettes. And so all of the albums that I had in vinyl, I went out and bought all over again in cassettes. Sound quality was supposed to be better, and I needed to advance with the times, and I did. That lasted a while, and then all of a sudden, cassettes were out, CDs were in. So, of course, what did I have to do collecting all of my music? I went out and rebought.

Bought all of my albums, but in CD version. And that's really when I started to collect. I've had probably hundreds of CDs. Well, lo and behold, hold on to life and something will change. All of a sudden, CDs weren't in anymore. Downloading music was. So of course, I needed to get with the craze. And so I painstakingly took all of my CDs, put them into my computer, and uploaded them to the cloud, and I had a huge music collection. And since then, because I love my music, I've also purchased music into my streaming service. And I mean probably thousands of songs. I have thousands of songs in my music collection now in my phone in the cloud. I love knowing where they are. I have them perfectly put together by way of genre. Everything is great. So you can imagine my dismay and my horror when I kept getting the message that my streaming service couldn't find my music. I looked everywhere and couldn't find it. It seemed like all of a sudden everything was all mixed up because I couldn't find the song that I wanted to play, and I was just a little frustrated. Just a little frustrated because, well, I love my music and I couldn't find it. It was in my phone, I think, but I didn't know where. I couldn't separate them by way of genre anymore. I couldn't separate them by way of album. I mean, I was afraid that at one point I just pressed the wrong button and mixed everything up. And so I did what we all do. I Googled the question, how can I find my music? It seems to be all mixed up. And it told me something that I wish it hadn't told me, because it looked like it was going to be a whole lot of work, and indeed it was. The answer to my question was to go into the phone and find anything in the phone or in the computer where I also stored the music that mentioned music and put it all together into my music folder. Well, indeed, the albums, the music, the genres, they were all over the place. So I had to painstakingly search everywhere, all through my phone, all through the hard drive in the music section of my computer, and drag everything back into one particular folder. I had no idea what I was going to do once everything was in the folder. I tried my best to manually put a lot of it together, changing, arranging, rearranging, I guess, all of the songs into one place. I had no idea what I was going to do when that finally was finished, but I did my best to follow the directives. I did my best to drag everything to one particular folder. It took me a while. It took me a long while, but it made me crazy. It made me appreciate my music in a whole new way, because I literally was dragging things song by song by song, thousands of songs, and yet I couldn't quite fathom what the directives that I got from Google really wanted me to do. So I just blindly followed the directions. And so I finally got towards the end, and I was hoping that my work would pay off. I painstakingly continued it until I was completely finished and every song was in a folder. Put them in the folder, hoping against hope that I

0: put everything back in proper order, knowing that that probably could be important, rearranging the whole thing according to directives. And I think I did it. I think that it worked. Everything was put together properly because the directive told me exactly what to do. I pressed a button. Once everything was in the music library, it all fell into place. But boy, was it a whole lot of work doing the arranging and the rearranging. I was given an image when I finally finished reassembling my music, and it was obviously of God and His unwavering commitment to us to constantly be there to help us arrange, rearrange, and restore our lives. That's really the word that this little musical endeavor left me with when it came to the importance and the love of our God. He's always there to help us rearrange and restore. In moments of uncertainty, in moments of personal turmoil, He is always there to reassure us of His powerful presence, His divine hand always at work, calling us back to wholeness, because He doesn't want us to live in a limited way. He doesn't want us to give over to so many of the fears that life can offer to us. Will we be successful? Will we achieve? Will I be able to support my family? Will I be able to bring the goodness to the world that I want to bring to the world? Will I be a willing participant in God's plan for me and everyone around me? Those kind of things can really cause us to fragment to the point where we need Him to rearrange. And He realizes that we are always looking toward Him so that that can happen. The book of Daniel, a favorite book of mine. Daniel talks about this all the time. He talks about various stages of life. And you know as well as I do that every stage of life brings with it a challenge of its own, you know? The kind of things you worry about as a kid, you're not necessarily worrying about as a teenager. The things you're worried about as a teenager, you're not worried about when you're in your 20s or 30s, 40s, 50s, 60s, 70s. Every age brings different distress. And so Daniel really seemed to cover all of that. Even the whole notion of what the end of the world might be like. There is a great scene where Daniel even covers that base. He speaks of a God who is always with us, promising us ultimate deliverance. Daniel speaks of people being overwhelmed by life's trials. And Daniel the prophet reassures us that if we just live each and every day knowing we're in God's presence, that God is in control, even when everything seems to be falling apart, He will give us what we need in the moment to not only not worry about that particular moment, but to shine through it and maybe even be better because of it. Daniel's word truly was a testimony to God's love for us, a testimony to God's ability in each and every one of us to transform any kind of personal chaos into order, any kind of personal despair into hope. Even the disorder and the hopelessness that might be a part of our thought process when we do think of the end. Daniel never told us exactly what it would be like, but he did let us know that if we lived righteous lives, carefully thought out lives, intentioned lives, lives in which we allowed God's power to shine through everything that we would say and do, that we would have little to worry about. That might seem easier said than done, but it really is true. When we worry about any specific thing, it saps our energy. When we trust in Him, we grow stronger. How can we let that happen? Well, we'll look at how in a minute, because we will be back after this.
1: Lord, make me an instrument of your peace. Where there is hatred, let me sow love. Where there is injury, pardon. Where there is doubt, faith. Where there is despair, hope. Where there is darkness, light. And where there is sadness, joy. O Divine Master, grant that I may not so much seek to be consoled as to console, to be understood as to understand, to be loved as to love. For it is in giving that we receive. It is in pardoning that we are pardoned. And it's in dying that we are born to eternal life. Amen.

0: One of the methods that Jesus in the gospel has always used is one that I think is so intriguingly genius because it makes us listen to him a bit more and invites us to look inside ourselves at the same time. Now, just as the prophet Daniel, whose name I like very much, really did look at various aspects of life, calling all ages to the power of God's love, Jesus did the same thing. So, it stands to reason that in Scripture, we will hear people asking Jesus some of the same questions that they had wondered for so long. And certainly, the end times, the end of the world, would be one of those situations that, well, people always wonder about. What will it be like? What will we see? What shall we do? Lord, who will be saved and who will not be saved? He never, ever, ever answers the question directly, but he answers by not answering. He addresses it beautifully. He says things like, you know, though these signs that you see might seem frightening, wars and insurrections, well, you know, sadly enough, there aren't too many times in our history as a human race where there aren't wars and insurrections. Even though these things seem frightening, Jesus says, don't ever think that I am not with you. Don't think for one moment that the way I invite you to live every day of your life won't save you. So just in the way that Jesus answers those questions, we're reminded that his message is one of hope. His message is one of readiness. He tells us to watch, to wait, to be unwavering in the hope that no matter where we are in life, he will help us. He assures us that even when the world seems chaotic, has your world ever seemed chaotic? Mine has. He will be there for us. He promises us that his word will remain steadfast, and he calls us to remain vigilant and trusting in God's plan, which is a plan for our happiness, never for our woe. He is continually at work, arranging, rearranging, and even restoring our lives. Sound familiar? My friends, both Daniel and Jesus present a powerful narrative of God's constant, constant redemptive work. Both images remind us that we have a God who is with us. That's the reason for the incarnation. That's the reason that Jesus came. That's the reason that the Word became flesh. God is not distant. Both of them offer images that remind us that God is actively involved in our lives. He's a part of our everyday life. He is not indifferent. He is there all the time, laboring in us, working in us, through us, for us, all the time, especially in times of distress. I remember someone told me once that during those times in our lives when it seems like God isn't there, during those times of our lives when we wonder if he's even listening, during those times of chaos and distress, he is probably closer to us in those moments than he is during moments of happiness and confidence and joy. That's how much he loves us. That when we truly need him because we look around and it seems as if the world is ending with all of the chaos and the disorder, he reminds us that he is there. He is he's the major architect, always at work, arranging and rearranging the broken pieces of our lives, putting them back together, creating something in us beautiful and strong and enduring. He reminds us that no matter what is going on around us, He is there, not distant. He cares and loves, not indifferent. That not a thought passes our minds that He's not aware of, sending us the strength and the power that we need in the moment because we are plugged into Him. That's what baptism is all about, all the time. You know, the book of Hebrews, it's really a book about the high priesthood of Jesus. It's a book about the ministry and the mission of Jesus, our high priest. And it really highlights in such a strong way the transformative power of Jesus' sacrifice, His death and resurrection, His paschal mystery. It was really news to them at the time when the book was first written that unlike the repeated sacrifices of old, when the high priest would go to the temple and offer the same sacrifice over and over and over again, Jesus did it once. He did it for all. And that perfect offering, His perfect gift of self-giving from which the Father drew resurrection for us has the power to restore us, rearrange us, and put us back together completely. So if you ever feel as if your life is falling apart, don't be afraid to turn to Him. That book reminds us that God has always provided for us. That in Jesus, we've been given the ultimate gift, the ultimate means of restoring our relationship with Him, our relationship with one another, the relationship that we have with ourselves. Through Jesus, we are always given a new beginning, because He's always taking the bits and pieces of our sometimes broken lives in the same way that my music scattered all throughout my phone and computer. He is always there, giving us that new beginning, freeing us from the burdens of the past so that we can stand in the present moment with Him at all times. He's always there. There is no chaos stronger than Jesus. There is no disorder stronger than Jesus. There is no sadness, heartbreak stronger than Jesus. There is no darkness that is stronger than His light, because nothing is stronger than Him. And my friends, when we stand in that light, we are strengthened, we are filled with power, we are filled with confidence so that we can work with Him in creating the best versions of ourselves that we can. We've got to talk. Oh, by the way, I found the registers. We've got to talk. Not about pain, but about transformation. We've got to talk about transformation and that transformative power that is a relationship with Jesus. Do you know, after Jesus answers by not answering that question about the end of days, He offers a phrase that I have used to guide my own life and to help hopefully guide the lives of anyone that comes to me to talk about any problem or challenge in their life. He says, "The heavens and the earth may pass away, but my words will not pass away. That's a phrase, that's an idea that's repeated in Scripture in so many ways throughout. But in Jesus, as always, we see it so clearly. The heavens and the earth will pass away, but my word will not pass away. The Old Testament prophets even quoted God the Father as alluding to that. God's love, which is what his word is, does not pass away, ever. When we rely on him, even though we live in a world in which at one point everything will pass away, even the best of stuff that we buy, everything will pass away, he will not. His love for us will never pass away. And when we reflect on those words, the words that we need to live every single day, remembering our faith in his transformative power, we find ourselves filled with such strength and confidence that we have the power in the morning to throw one leg over the other, get out of bed and start a new day, knowing that we will be guided by the presence and the power of his word that will not pass away, that will never pass away. My friends, when we allow our hearts to be open all day long to his holy work, his holy labor, allowing him to rearrange our lives according to what he knows what we need. And sometimes what God knows we need is not necessarily what we think we want. When we allow him to rearrange the broken pieces of our lives, we find ourselves becoming the people he truly wants us to be. And that, my friends, is what trust in God is truly all about. Till next time, I'm Father Dan O'Connell, and this is We've Gotta Talk.
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0: down because you get caught up in thinking, I'm not this, or I didn't accomplish that, or I'm right. not as whatever, I'm not what I wanted to be. 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
1: 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Welcome, Danny, so glad you're here. 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
2: Where there is God, there is light, beauty, and above all, love.
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Lord, lead me, guide me, control me, use me. Welcome to Live with Passion. I'm Father Cedric Pazania. So glad that you tuned in. Got to talk about the Holy Spirit. I call this Welcome, Holy Spirit. This is Luke chapter 11. Jesus said, "Ask and it will be given to you. Seek and you will find. Knock and it will be opened to you. If you who are evil know how to give good gifts to your children, how much more will your heavenly Father give the Holy Spirit to those who ask?" I call this episode Welcome, Holy Spirit. The reason why God called me to become a priest, number one, to proclaim salvation to everybody, and number two, to help people to receive the Holy Spirit. This is something that revolutionized my life, and I pray that the Holy Spirit will revolutionize your life. This episode is all about receiving the Holy Spirit. Let's talk about the Holy Spirit, because when I was younger, I had no idea who the Holy Spirit was. I was baptized as an infant. I was confirmed in the eighth grade. And those are sacraments of grace in the Catholic Church. Something God gives us, an initiative of God, this grace, receiving the Holy Spirit. But then there has to be some type of a release, an encounter with, an awareness of, a new consciousness with the Holy Spirit. And that happened to me when I was 19 years old. Wow. Revolutionized my life. And I want you to be revolutionized by the Holy Spirit. The Acts of the apostles go everywhere and they turn the world upside down. Some scripture scholars have called the Acts of the Apostles the Acts of the Holy Spirit, because the Holy Spirit was moving through the apostles, using the apostles as instruments, revolutionizing people. And this is exactly how Christianity spread, because as they proclaimed the gospel, people were receiving the Holy Spirit and being transformed. Remember one time Peter was preaching to a group of Gentiles. As he's preaching, the Holy Spirit, quote, falls on them and they start talking in tongues. They receive the Holy Spirit. That's how Christianity spread. And I pray that as you listen on the radio, watch me on television, the Holy Spirit will fall upon you and you will receive in a new way the grace and the power of the Holy Spirit. Ancient prayer of the Catholic Church, Veni Sancte Spiritus, that means come Holy Spirit. If you go to St. Peter's Basilica, an alabaster window up above the altar has the window of a dove, the Holy Spirit coming upon the church. Veni Sancte Spiritus. I want to change that prayer, come Holy Spirit, to welcome Holy Spirit. Because what I want to say is this, the Holy Spirit doesn't just come upon us like the Holy Spirit's there and we're here. Rather, the Holy Spirit's already here, omnipresent, everywhere present. What we have to do is open ourselves up to, believe in, and welcome the Holy Spirit. And I pray that for you. Pray after me, welcome Holy Spirit. Go ahead. Yes. Pray the Holy Spirit will come. Holy Spirit's all throughout the Bible, of course, the Old Testament, right in the beginning, the book of Genesis. We see the Spirit as a breath. The word in the Hebrew is ruach. That's onomatopoeic. It sounds like what it is, breath. Grew up in Massachusetts, and in the cold mornings, whenever you speak, you could see your breath. Breath is life, and that's who the Spirit was in the Old Testament. The Holy Spirit was also a power. For example, Samson in the Old Testament, the Spirit stirs him, makes him strong. Samson was able to kill a lion. He was able to kill 1,000 Philistines, all by the power, the strength of the Holy Spirit. So I'm talking about how the Holy Spirit was seen in the Old Testament, not as developed as the New Testament. I'll tell you about that in a minute. And then the Holy Spirit is ability. Remember David, when he was anointed, the Spirit rushed upon him and anointed him with ability that made him the king of Israel. When I was anointed a priest, the Spirit came upon me
to anoint me with ability to proclaim the gospel. Then the prophets, all throughout the prophets, we hear about the Holy Spirit. And there's one scene that I wanted to share with you. Moses, back in the Old Testament, he was leading the Hebrews through the desert, and they were coming to him with all the problems. He was getting worn out. He started complaining to God. He says, God, I need help. All these people, I can't do it. So God took some of the spirit that was on Moses and put it upon 70 elders so that they could help lead. But two of the elders weren't there, Eldad and Medad. They were outside of the tent, outside of the camp, and they received the Holy Spirit even though they weren't there. Joshua sees them prophesying. He goes up to Moses and he says to Moses, he goes, Moses, some of the people that weren't there have received the Holy Spirit. Stop them, forbid them from receiving the Spirit, from prophesying. And I love what Moses said. He goes, would that all the Lord's people were prophets. Would that the Lord would bestow his Spirit upon all. And I love that because that's exactly what I believe God wants for all believers, not just for the Pentecostals, not just for the charismatics. The Holy Spirit is for mainline Christianity, for all believers, for you and for me. Welcome, Holy Spirit. Prophet Joel prepares us now for the New Testament. I will pour my Spirit upon all flesh. Your sons and your daughters will prophesy. Your old men will dream dreams. I love that. I will pour my Spirit upon my men servants and my maid servants, says the Lord. The Spirit is for everybody. I'm trying to impress that upon you because I think some people think, well, I think this manifestation of God is just for priests or for the Pope or for the religious or for Pentecostals. Not me. I'm just a woman living at home raising children. It's for you. It's for all people. I remember that story in the New Testament. Here's this woman at the well. She was a Samaritan, a woman. She had been divorced 5 times. The man that she's living with, she's living in sin. Jesus offers her living water. If the Spirit can be offered to a woman like that, who had nothing going for her, certainly the Spirit is for all of us. None of us are worthy, but all of us can receive the sweet Spirit of God. In the New Testament, God lavishes his Spirit on the day of Pentecost. And 120 people that are gathered are filled with the Holy Spirit. They go out, start preaching the gospel. 3,000 people are saved. Wow, it's the abundance. John the Baptist said, God does not ration the Holy Spirit. Jesus said, I've come that you may have life and life abundant. This is why Jesus died on the cross, so that we could receive this wonderful Holy Spirit. I want to impress upon you, I want to tell you the best I can. The Spirit of God has revolutionized my life. I never knew that there was a Holy Spirit. In fact, one time I was a youth minister and we had a small Bible study group going on and a number of people were gathered and I was talking about the Holy Spirit and we were sharing in the small group and I'll never forget it. This woman looks at me and she said, Cedric, who is this Holy Spirit that you're talking about? How come we don't hear about this at church? And I saw such hunger, and to me, she represented millions of people that don't know who the Holy Spirit is. And I'm wondering why it hasn't been preached as much as it should be about the reception of the Holy Spirit and the revolutionizing power of the Holy Spirit. I want to break open for you who the Holy Spirit is. First of all, in the New Testament, there's a fuller revelation. The Old Testament, we talked about the Spirit as creative, and a force and a power, has ability, anoints you, makes you a prophet. But in the New Testament, fuller revelation, developed theology, and I'll break this open for you, symbols. For the Holy Spirit, of course, we know on the day of Pentecost, there were tongues of fire
that has to do with passion, light, illumination, breath, life, like the Old Testament, water, cleansing, wind, that's power, force, oil, peace, and then, of course, the dove, purity and gentleness. The Spirit comes with gifts and with fruits to empower us to live well. In the Nicene Creed from 325 AD, tells us who the Holy Spirit is, Lord and giver of life. Certainly, as we learned in the Old Testament, the Holy Spirit breathes into creation, the ruah, the breath of God that gives life. But in the New Testament, we hear that the Spirit is Lord, God, whatever God is, and whoever God is, the Holy Spirit is. Not some New Age movement, not some angel, as beautiful as an angel is. The Holy Spirit is God. And I want to tell you that you can have a personal relationship with the very person of God, something real, something personal, something experiential. This is the big development in the New Testament. If I had drums, it'd be a hit the cymbals. This is the big sophisticated change, if you will, from the Old Testament to the New Testament. In the Old Testament, yeah, there was power and creativity and the Spirit made prophets, but in the New Testament, person to person. God Almighty with you, intimacy, oneness, communion, the beginning of Mass, the grace of the Lord Jesus, the love of God, the communion of the Holy Spirit be with you all. That's the greeting at the beginning of Mass. We can have something real, personal, intimate, revolutionizing. We don't even know how to pray as we ought, it says in Romans 8. By ourselves, in and of ourselves, our prayers are feeble and ineffective. But the Spirit helps us to pray, intercedes through us to God, who knows the will of God on our behalf. That is so good. When I don't know how to pray, I just surrender to the Holy Spirit, pray through me. My point here is this, that the Holy Spirit is more than a power, more than a force, more than efficacy, more than something that's effective, more than something that's creative, the very person of God living in you and living in me. We have to have reverence. We have to have respect for the person of God living in us. And we have to fall in love with the Holy Spirit. Wow. In the New Testament, we find out that the Spirit is a person, intercedes for us, testifies to the truth, convinces us of sin, witnesses to Jesus, leads us in the way we should go, appoints, commands, guides, can be grieved. These aren't characteristics of a force. This is a real living person. Not only has God created us,

He inhabits us. I know that God called me to be a priest, to proclaim this to everybody. Then he gave me the platform of television and radio so that you can receive in a deeper way this, the treasure, and the riches that is the Holy Spirit. And as I read that gospel to you in the beginning, ask, knock, seek. As Jesus taught, if you know how to give good gifts to your children, how much more will your Heavenly Father give the Holy Spirit to those who ask? Pray specifically for the treasure of the Holy Spirit. And I pray that there'll be a release, a filling. I went to a restaurant one time and I sat down and they put a glass in front of me. It was a glass of soda. And on the glass, it said free refills. And I said, that'll preach, because in the Acts of the Apostles, they were filled with the Holy Spirit, not one time, over and over and over again. And we need free refills, and it is free because we need that strength, that power, and that intimacy that comes from the Holy Spirit. So that's who the Holy Spirit is. All of the above, power, efficacy, ability, creativity, but most of all, the person of God. If you've ever seen an iceberg, you notice that an iceberg comes up, you can see the tip of it, and underneath there's so much more. In my episode that I'm giving you right now, I'm just touching on the tip of the iceberg. When it comes to the Holy Spirit, we're talking about God. There's so much more. If I had more time, I'd try to break it open, but I can only give you a little bit here. I hope and pray you will get my book, Glorious Holy Spirit, where I talk so much more about our identity. You can't know who you are until you know whose you are. I have booklets that you can download for free on my website. Experience rebirth, receive a revolution. Again, the reason why God called me to be a priest is to help you to receive the Holy Spirit. There's so much more, and I want to try to break that open. The Holy Spirit, of course, is a person. Well, why does the Holy Spirit come? Number one, to give us, and I could spend the rest of the program on this, to give us something real with God. The reason why the Holy Spirit comes, yes, the Holy Spirit comes to bring us eternal life. The Holy Spirit is the love of God poured into our hearts. Yes, yes, yes. Number one, the Holy Spirit comes to give us something real with God. When I was a young person growing up, baptized, confirmed, I didn't know that you could know. And you can know more deeply than you already know. Pray specifically to the Holy Spirit, for the Holy Spirit. And if you don't feel anything, that's okay. Keep believing. Whoever believes out of their hearts will receive the grace, the living water. It's not all about feelings. As a spiritual director, I know that people are all looking for feelings. Yeah, you may get some, but if you don't, simply keep believing. Know that you know that you know that the Spirit is in there, and out of your heart will flow rivers of living water. And develop, pray something real. Keep developing your relationship directly with the Holy Spirit. The Holy Spirit, as I said, is the love of God poured into our hearts, who witnesses to us. As you start to know the Holy Spirit, there's a witness that goes on that you are a child of God right now. That's called blessed assurance. How do you know that you're saved? Because of the Holy Spirit. The Holy Spirit witnesses with our spirit that we are God's child now. That's blessed assurance that you're on the way to heaven. The Holy Spirit's going to be the one who's going to raise you from the dead. Number one, a personal, real relationship with God. Now, I know I'm talking all about the Holy Spirit, and I talk like I'm up on a glory cloud there somewhere. As I said, tip of the iceberg. I have a relationship with the Holy Spirit, but there's so much more, and I'm growing, I'm becoming, I'm developing. And it's the same for all of us. We are all on the journey. Number two, the Holy Spirit comes, get the terminology here, Holy Spirit.
The Holy Spirit comes to make us holy. That's who the Holy Spirit is. What is holiness? Holiness is being separated from evil, from vice, and being consecrated to God, virtue. Holiness is what Jesus was. If you want to know what holiness is, look at the life of Christ, his virtue, his words, his love for people. That's exactly what holiness is. I remember an image that I have for holiness. It came from Pope Francis. Pope Francis, who has now passed away and I'm sure is in heaven. On Holy Thursday, he went to a prison in Rome. And traditionally, this happens on Holy Thursday, the Mass of the Last Supper. He washed the feet of prisoners. But these people in prison weren't Christians. They were Muslims. And some of them were women. And there was the Pope of the entire world on his knees washing their feet. To me, that's an image of what holiness is. It's caring for people and loving people and reaching out to people, being generous to people, even though they can't reciprocate. That's exactly what Jesus taught. If you love those who love you, what good is that? He said, even the pagans are like that. He said, love your enemies. Love those who persecute you. Love those who harm you. That's holiness. When you reach out to people, when you forgive people, when you love people, wash the feet of one another.

And that's what the Holy Spirit comes to do. Make you generous, make you compassionate, make you forgiving, working in your heart, helping you to relax, to love yourself. Beautiful work of the Holy Spirit. Number one, personal relationship with God. Number two, make you holy. And number three, makes us a witness. Look at the Acts of the Apostles. They turn the world upside down. How did they do this? By the power of the Holy Spirit. Before Pentecost, they were afraid, locked in the room. After Pentecost, doors are burst wide open. They're proclaiming the gospel. People are being saved. Wow, wow, wow. Pope Francis wrote 4 encyclicals when he was pope, 6 apostolic exhortations. And my favorite apostolic exhortation was the joy of the gospel. If you want to be a witness to Jesus, if you want to proclaim the good news, you have to show some joy. Mother Teresa said, a smile is the beginning of love. And I so agree with that. He wrote in that apostolic exhortation something kind of funny. He said, Christians shouldn't be people that look like they just attended a funeral. Some people are Lenten Christians who need to know that there's an Easter. Churches aren't mausoleums, but they're places of celebration. And I so agree with that. I want to help people to come to Christ. And as I preach, I try not to be glum and over serious. I try to do it with a smile on my face to give energy, because that's what the Holy Spirit does to make us witnesses. I met a priest one time, and he taught me a song, and it had to do with Paul's letter to the Philippians, chapter 4, rejoice in the Lord always. And again, I say rejoice. Remember, Paul was in a Philippian jail, and he, while he was in the Philippian jail with Silas, middle of the night, singing songs, jail bursts open. And what happened? The magistrate of the jail comes up to him and says, what do I got to do to be saved? And he asked them that question because of the joy that he was showing. But anyway, priest taught me a song. It's real easy. It goes like this. It had to do with Philippians 4. Rejoice in the Lord always. And again, I say rejoice. Rejoice in the Lord always. And again, I say rejoice. Rejoice, rejoice. And again, I say rejoice. Rejoice, rejoice, and again I say rejoice. Very catchy tune. I like to sing it when I'm by myself. Keeps me happy. That's the Holy Spirit. And if you want to be a witness, you have to share your stories and do it with joy. People don't want another brand of misery. They want to know what makes you happy. My ministry is all about the new evangelization, preaching and writing and media. I proclaim salvation, a personal relationship with Jesus, and receiving the Holy Spirit. And that's why God called me to be a priest. There's so much more I want to tell you, but how do you receive the Holy Spirit right now? As you're watching this program, simply pray with me. Welcome, Holy Spirit. Go ahead. Yes. Come, Holy Spirit. Welcome, Holy Spirit. I give parish missions and retreats and renewals. Go to a parish mission. If you're Protestant, go to a revival, and I believe you'll receive the Holy Spirit even more. Go on a retreat by yourself or with your parish. Watch good TV programs, listen to the radio, Christian music. That'll help you to receive the Holy Spirit. Read the daily mass readings, read the Bible. It's through the Bible that my heart opened up to receiving the Holy Spirit in a beautiful way. Get good books. My book on the Holy Spirit, as I talked about before, Glorious Holy Spirit, will really help you, not just to learn about the Holy Spirit, but to receive the Holy Spirit. Remember what I said? Peter was just preaching. And as he's preaching, the Holy Spirit fell on them. It'll open up your heart to the truth. And you're receiving the Holy Spirit even now as you're watching and as you're listening. Celebrate the sacraments, those of you who are Catholic, especially Eucharist. At Eucharist, we hear the word of God. We receive the body and the blood of Jesus. That opens us up for the Holy Spirit. And then confession. Go to reconciliation. It's a resurrection sacrament.
and receive the Holy Spirit as you confess your sins. And remember, pray directly to the Holy Spirit. And I love that prayer. Lord, lead me, guide me, control me, use me. Welcome, Holy Spirit. May you receive the Holy Spirit now, and don't just live, live with passion. Greetings, I'm Father Cedric Pizzania. Finally, it's ready, my new book about the meaning of suffering, Thorns Have Roses. Over 200 pages about the meaning of your suffering. 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Go to my secure website. Don't waste your sufferings. You can see more through a teardrop than you can through a telescope. May Almighty God bless you, Father, Son, and Holy Spirit. Amen.

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0: Rejoice and be glad, O Virgin Mary, alleluia.
1: For the Lord has truly risen, alleluia.
0: Let us pray. O God, who through the resurrection of your Son, Jesus Christ, gave rejoicing to the world, grant, we pray, that through his mother, the Virgin Mary, we may obtain the joys of everlasting life through Christ our Lord.

Hello, dear friends. I'm Father Anthony Mihalik, and I welcome you to this time of special devotion and prayer, the novena to honor our Mother of Perpetual Help. We come to you from the Basilica of Our Lady of Perpetual Help, the Mission Church in Boston, Massachusetts. And we invite you to join us as we raise our minds, our hearts, and our voices in prayer to Mary, the Mother of God, and our own dear Mother. Through her loving gaze, we are led ever more deeply into the great mystery of God's love for us. Through her, we are brought ever closer to her divine Son, our Lord Jesus Christ. We contemplate her beauty, serenity, and majesty as she is given to us in the holy icon of our Mother of Perpetual Help. She gazes on us and she points us to Him. She holds her divine Son close to herself, yet she offers Him lovingly to us, her children. Mother of Perpetual Help, we come before you and look to your holy icon, which teaches us how to follow Jesus, your Son, with faith and confidence in the midst of our daily lives. You call us to enter with you into the mystery of redemption as we contemplate the incarnation, passion, death, and resurrection of Jesus, our Redeemer. Holy Mary, you have been blessed and favored by God. You became not only the mother of the Redeemer, but the mother of the redeemed as well. We come to you today as your loving children. Watch over us and take care of us. As you held the child Jesus in your loving arms, so take us in your arms. Be a mother at every moment ready to help us. For God, who is mighty, has done great things for you,

0: And God's mercy is from age to age on those who love God. Intercede for us, dear Mother, in obtaining pardon for our sins, love for Jesus, final perseverance, and the grace always to call upon you. 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Mother of perpetual help, pray for us. Hail Mary, full of grace, the Lord is with thee. Blessed art thou among women, and blessed is the fruit of thy womb, Jesus. Holy Mary, Mother of God, pray for us sinners, now and at the hour of our death. Amen. Hail Mary, full of grace, the Lord is with you. Blessed are you among women, and blessed is the fruit of your womb, Jesus. Holy Mary, Mother of God, pray for us sinners, now and at the hour of our death. Amen. Hail Mary, full of grace, the Lord is with thee. Blessed art thou among women, and blessed is the fruit of thy womb, Jesus. Holy Mary, Mother of God, pray for us sinners, now and at the hour of our death. Amen. Through the powerful intercession of our Mother of Perpetual Help, may Almighty God bless you and free you of every ill of mind, body, and spirit. In the name of the Father, and of the Son, and of the Holy Spirit. Amen.
1: A reading from the Holy Gospel according to Luke. And Mary said, "My soul proclaims the greatness of the Lord. My spirit rejoices in God my Savior. For the Lord has looked upon his handmaid's lowliness. Behold, from now on all ages call me blessed. The Almighty has done great things for me, and holy is his name. The Lord's mercy is from age to age to those who fear him. The Lord has shown might with his arm and dispersed the arrogant of mind and heart." The Gospel of the Lord. Praise be to you, Lord Jesus Christ. As I look at my own life, I ask myself how, in fact, I have devotion to the Blessed Mother. It's true that I'm fascinated by the authentic accounts of mystical appearances in places like Lourdes, Fatima, Guadalupe, and Medjugorje. Like Einstein, I think the highest expression of the human experience is the mystical, and that a person who does not look at reality with a sense of wonder and awe might as well be dead. There must, however, be something more personal. For some people, the Blessed Virgin is a spiritual mother. For others, she's a protector, while many find in her a cherished intercessor. And indeed, who could be better? For me, Mary has been a significant part of my life for a very long time. As I have mentioned, I was first introduced to her as our Mother of Perpetual Help in the foyer of my home at the age of 4. It was at her shrine at St. Mary's in Annapolis, Maryland, at the age of 13, that I began to sense that I wanted to be a priest. And reflecting on my relationship with Mary over the years, I can honestly say that it has been a marvelous experience

of wonder and love. She has blessed me countless times, not with mystical experiences, but with simple, sometimes profound, Magnificat moments, moments where I became aware of God's grace working in me and for me and around me, leading my heart to rejoice in the greatness of God. Truly, Mary has helped me to know and love her Son, Jesus, more intimately, and to believe in his mercy, particularly during those times when I felt so unworthy of God's love. She has helped me to realize that in all the difficulties and the burdens of life, I have been able to go on only because I knew that Jesus Christ knew who I was, cared for me, and looked out for me. In my relationships with other people, even difficult people, I remembered that he watched out and cared for them also. Unfortunately, many times I forgot that. Without a doubt, he has been more present to me than I am to myself, because in times of distraction and anxiety, I almost fail to reflect on who I am. Whenever I stop, and this is where Mary truly helps, Jesus is there. It is Jesus she wants me to see, not her. We may well ask how the Blessed Mother helps us. She certainly prays for us. More importantly, in the novena to our Mother Perpetual Help, which you faithfully participate in, we can see that Our Lady helps us in two ways. First and foremost, through her intercession, we come to realize that things do not go as badly as we might have expected them to, and perhaps they have even vastly improved. Praise God. The second aspect we experience with this devotion is that we receive the courage to go on. In the film, The Passion of the Christ, Mary is portrayed as the one who goes on in the worst of circumstances. I mean, it's a most powerful image. Many Protestant people are more interested now in Mary than they have been for centuries because of that portrayal. Surely the Mother of Christ prayed at every step of her Son's passion that it wouldn't happen, that he wouldn't be scourged, crowned with thorns, made to drag the cross or crucified. But all those things did happen. And what did she do? She remained faithful and believing. And although it is not emphasized in the gospel, she surely had the most incredible and rewarding experience that any human being in great suffering ever had. I think each of us should ask ourselves today whether we are trying to follow Our Lady's counsel of prayer and penance and develop a real love and knowledge of the poor and humble to whom she has regularly appeared. Hands-on work with the poor and needy, accompanied by prayerful meditation, can open a powerful and deeply moving vista in our busy lives as we struggle to serve Christ in these unbelieving times. Our Lady has promised her protection to those who devoutly seek it. Real devotion to the Mother of God is like virtue. It is its own reward.

the chaplet of divine mercy. In the name of the Father, and of the Son, and of the Holy Spirit, amen. You expired, Jesus, but the source of life gushed forth for souls, and the ocean of mercy opened up for the whole world. O font of life, unfathomable divine mercy, envelop the whole world and empty yourself out upon us. O blood and water which gushed forth from the heart of Jesus as a font of mercy for us, I trust in you. O blood and water which gushed forth from the heart of Jesus as a font of mercy for us, I trust in you. O blood and water which gushed forth from the heart of Jesus as a font of mercy for us, I trust in you. Our Father, who art in heaven, hallowed be thy name. Thy kingdom come, thy will be done, on earth as it is in heaven. Give us this day our daily bread, and forgive us our trespasses, as we forgive those who trespass against us. And lead us not into temptation, but deliver us from evil. Amen. Hail Mary, full of grace, the Lord is with thee. Blessed art thou among women, and blessed is the fruit of thy womb, Jesus. Holy Mary, Mother of God, pray for us sinners, now and at the hour of our death. Amen. I believe in God, the Father Almighty, creator of heaven and earth, and in Jesus Christ, his only Son, our Lord, who was conceived by the Holy Spirit, born of the Virgin Mary, suffered under Pontius Pilate, was crucified, died, and was buried. He descended into hell. On the third day, he arose again from the dead. He ascended into heaven and is seated at the right hand of God, the Father Almighty. From there, he will come to judge the living and the dead. I believe in the Holy Spirit, the Holy Catholic Church, the communion of saints, the forgiveness of sins, the resurrection of the body, and life everlasting. Amen. Eternal Father, I offer you the body and blood, soul and divinity of your dearly beloved Son, our Lord Jesus Christ, in atonement for our sins and those of the whole world. For the sake of his sorrowful passion, have mercy on us and on the whole world. For the sake of his sorrowful passion, have mercy on us and on the whole world. For the sake of his sorrowful passion, have mercy on us and on the whole world. For the sake of his sorrowful passion, have mercy on us and on the whole world. For the sake of his sorrowful passion, have mercy on us and on the whole world. For the sake of his sorrowful passion, have mercy on us and on the whole world. For the sake of his sorrowful passion, have mercy on us and on the whole world. For the sake of his sorrowful passion, have mercy on us and on the whole world. For the sake of his sorrowful passion, have mercy on us and on the whole world. For the sake of his sorrowful passion, have mercy on us and on the whole world. Eternal Father, I offer you the body and blood, soul and divinity of your dearly beloved Son, our Lord Jesus Christ, in atonement for our sins and those of the whole world. For the sake of his sorrowful passion, have mercy on us and on the whole world. For the sake of his sorrowful passion, have mercy on us and on the whole world. For the sake of his sorrowful passion, have mercy on us and on the whole world. For the sake of his sorrowful passion, have mercy on us and on the whole world. For the sake of his sorrowful passion, have mercy on us and on the whole world. For the sake of his sorrowful passion, have mercy on us and on the whole world. For the sake of his sorrowful passion, have mercy on us and on the whole world. For the sake of his sorrowful passion, have mercy on us and on the whole world. For the sake of his sorrowful passion, have mercy on us and on the whole world. For the sake of his sorrowful passion, have mercy on us and on the whole world. Eternal Father, I offer you the body, blood, soul, and divinity of your

dearly beloved Son, our Lord Jesus Christ, in atonement for our sins and those of the whole world. For the sake of his sorrowful passion, have mercy on us and on the whole world. For the sake of his sorrowful passion, have mercy on us and on the whole world. For the sake of his sorrowful passion, have mercy on us and on the whole world. For the sake of his sorrowful passion, have mercy on us and on the whole world. For the sake of his sorrowful passion, have mercy on us and on the whole world. For the sake of his sorrowful passion, have mercy on us and on the whole world. For the sake of his sorrowful passion, have mercy on us and on the whole world. For the sake of his sorrowful passion, have mercy on us and on the whole world. For the sake of his sorrowful passion, have mercy on us and on the whole world. For the sake of his sorrowful passion, have mercy on us and on the whole world. Eternal Father, I offer you the body and blood, soul and divinity of your dearly beloved Son, our Lord Jesus Christ, in atonement for our sins and those of the whole world. For the sake of his sorrowful passion, have mercy on us and on the whole world. For the sake of his sorrowful passion, have mercy on us and on the whole world. For the sake of his sorrowful passion, have mercy on us and on the whole world. For the sake of his sorrowful passion, have mercy on us and on the whole world. For the sake of his sorrowful passion, have mercy on us and on the whole world. For the sake of his sorrowful passion, have mercy on us and on the whole world. For the sake of his sorrowful passion, have mercy on us and on the whole world. For the sake of his sorrowful passion, have mercy on us and on the whole world. For the sake of his sorrowful passion, have mercy on us and on the whole world. For the sake of his sorrowful passion, have mercy on us and on the whole world. Eternal Father, I offer you the body and blood, soul and divinity of your dearly beloved Son, our Lord Jesus Christ, in atonement for our sins and those of the whole world. For the sake of his sorrowful passion, have mercy on us and on the whole world. For the sake of his sorrowful passion, have mercy on us and on the whole world. For the sake of his sorrowful passion, have mercy on us and on the whole world. For the sake of his sorrowful passion, have mercy on us and on the whole world. For the sake of his sorrowful passion, have mercy on us and on the whole world. For the sake of his sorrowful passion, have mercy on us and on the whole world. For the sake of his sorrowful passion, have mercy on us and on the whole world. For the sake of his sorrowful passion, have mercy on us and on the whole world. For the sake of his sorrowful passion, have mercy on us and on the whole world. For the sake of his sorrowful passion, have mercy on us and on the whole world. Holy God, Holy Mighty One, Holy Immortal One, have mercy on us and on the whole world. Holy God, Holy Mighty One, Holy Immortal One, have mercy on us and on the whole world. Holy God, Holy Mighty One, Holy Immortal One, have mercy on us and on the whole world. Eternal God, in whom mercy is endless and the treasury of compassion inexhaustible, look kindly upon us and increase your mercy in us, that in difficult moments we might not despair or become despondent, but with great confidence submit ourselves to your holy will, which is love and mercy itself. In the name of the Father, and of the Son, and of the Holy Spirit. Amen. We thank you for joining us here at the Basilica of Our Lady of Perpetual Help. It is our sincere desire that your prayers will continue to be joined with ours during this time of novena in praise of our Blessed Mother. Please know that the intentions you hold in mind and heart
will be brought before the holy icon of our Mother of Perpetual Help during our regular time of this novena devotion. Every Wednesday after the 7 a.m. and 12:10 Mass, and again on Wednesday evenings at 5 o'clock. The Redemptorists have been serving the people of God here in Boston for over 150 years. We pray that that legacy may continue far into the future. For more information with regard to the work and ministry of the Redemptorist Fathers and Brothers, or to make a donation to the Basilica of Our Lady of Perpetual Help, please visit our website at bostonsbasilica.com. 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And together, may we pray for an ever deepening love for Mary, our Mother of Perpetual Help. May she bring us ever closer to the love of God, ever closer to the embrace of her divine Son. Mother of Perpetual Help, pray for us. May God bless you.

0: Hi, I'm Father Eric Caden, the Director of the Office of Vocations here in the Archdiocese of Boston. 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If you yourself are thinking of this extraordinary vocation, or if you know a man who might be considering it, I invite you, even at this moment, to pray to God that he be given the grace and the strength and the courage to hear and to follow that call to serve our Lord and his people here in the Archdiocese of Boston. For more information, I invite you to visit our website, vocationsboston.org, or to follow us on Facebook or Instagram at Vocations Boston. Thank you.
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2: 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And then you think, well, wait a minute, look at where the Lord has brought me thus far.
1: I am thrilled to be welcoming author Danny O'Dell to The Gist here today. Welcome, Danny, so glad you're here. Watch The Gist on Catholic TV.
3: So the topic of purgatory is a hot topic. For us Catholics, we find this doctrine of purgatory in the second book of Maccabees. Judas Maccabeus leads his army into battle, and they win, but some of his men die. And so he begins to pray for them, that they would be delivered from their sins. So that takes us a step farther, because if people are automatically in heaven or in hell, then there's no reason to pray for them. If you're in hell, you're not getting out. So if we're praying for people, then it leads us to this conclusion that there's a reason that we need to be praying for them. The church calls this purgatory, and it's this final cleansing before we see God face to face. When we stand before God, we want to be as pure and as holy as we can possibly be. So we want those stains to be blotted out. Now, what we want is to get to heaven. And so our prayer is that when we die, we'll go right to heaven. And please, God, may that be so. But if it's not, I'm okay with being cleansed and dealing with whatever I have to deal with, because the alternative to that is something that we really need to be afraid of. Purgatory is not a bad thing. It's not a bad place. If this is the way that the Lord chooses to make us ready to meet him, then let's do it.

The Catholic TV Network welcomes and invites you to celebrate the sacred mysteries, listen to God's Word, and in the Holy Eucharist, proclaim the victory of Jesus over death until He comes in glory.

0: DeStefano and I got into our Uber today. My car died last week, and the song on the radio was, "What a Beautiful Name It Is," the name of Jesus. And that's what we're celebrating today, Bernardine of Siena. Let us begin with the sweet name of Jesus, in the name of the Father, Son, and the Most Holy Spirit. Amen. Amen. The grace and the peace of God our Father and the Lord Jesus Christ be with each and every one of you. As always, we look with first within our hearts and we ask our God for forgiveness for those times where we have failed to love. Lord Jesus, you are the Prince of Peace. Lord, have mercy.
1: Lord, have mercy.
0: Lord, you come to forgive sins. Christ, have mercy.
1: Christ, have mercy.
0: Lord, you come in word and sacrament to strengthen us in holiness. Lord, have mercy.
1: Lord, have mercy.
0: May Almighty God have mercy on us, forgive us all of our sins, and bring us to everlasting life.
1: Amen.
0: And let us pray. O loving God, who gave the priest, Saint Bernardine of Siena, a great love for the holy name of Jesus, grant through his merits and prayers that we may ever be set aflame with the spirit of your love. We ask this through our Lord Jesus Christ, your Son, who lives and reigns with you in the unity of the Holy Spirit, one God forever and ever.
1: Amen.
0: Now let us listen to the word of God with our hearts.
2: A reading from the Acts of the Apostles. At Miletus, Paul spoke to the presbyters of the church of Ephesus, "Keep watch over yourselves and over the whole flock, of which the Holy Spirit has appointed you overseers, in which you tend the church of God that he acquired with his own blood. I know that after my departure, savage wolves will come among you, and they will not spare the flock. And from your own group, men will come forward, perverting the truth, to draw the disciples away from them. To be vigilant, and remember that for 3 years, night and day, I unceasingly admonished each of you with tears. And now I commend you to God, and to that gracious word of his that can build you up and give you the inheritance among all who are consecrated. I have never wanted anyone's silver or gold or clothing. You know well that these very hands have served my needs and my companions. In every way, I have shown you that by hard work of that sort, we must help the weak. And keep in mind the words of the Lord Jesus, who himself said, "It is more blessed to give than to receive." When he had finished speaking, he knelt down and prayed with them all. They were all weeping loudly as they threw their arms around Paul and kissed him, for they were deeply distressed that he had said that they would never see his face again. Then they escorted him to the ship. The word of the Lord.
0: Thanks be to God.

0: The Lord be with you.
1: And with your spirit.
0: A reading from the Holy Gospel according to John. Lifting up his eyes to heaven, Jesus prayed, saying, Holy Father, keep them in your name that you have given me, so that they may be one just as we are one. When I was with them, I protected them in your name that you gave me, and I guarded them, and none of them was lost except the son of destruction, in order that the scripture might be fulfilled. But now I am coming to you. I speak this in the world so that they may share my joy completely. I gave them your word, and the world hated them because they do not belong to the world any more than I belong to the world. I do not ask that you take them out of the world, but that you keep them from the evil one. They do not belong to the world any more than I belong to the world. Consecrate them in the truth. Your word is truth. As you sent me into the world, so I sent them into the world, and I consecrate myself for them, so they also may be consecrated in truth. The Gospel of the Lord.
1: Praise to you, Lord Jesus Christ.
0: May the peace of our Lord Jesus be with each and every one of you. So today we get a beautiful glimpse into the heart of Paul and Jesus. We get a beautiful glimpse into the touching goodbye, the final farewell of St. Paul and Jesus. And in that moment, you can just almost feel that pastor heart. You can feel that intimate affection that he has for each of us. Paul is in the west coast of Turkey.

0: Turkey Miletus, and he's saying goodbye. He's actually getting escorted down to his ships, and all of the presbyters, the priests, are around him, and they're crying. They know they're never gonna see Paul again. And what's interesting is what he doesn't say. He doesn't say, I miss you, I love you. You know what he says? He warns them. He says, keep watch. Keep watch on yourselves and keep watch on the flock. And right there, what is he doing? He's revealing his beautiful pastoral heart. He knows, and he says it, there's gonna be threats from within and without. So the wolves are gonna come, and even within the church. But what does he want us to do? Keep watch. Why? The church is not just this group of like-minded people, not just another organization. And he says it so beautiful, it was won at the price of God's blood. That's how personal it is to God, us, his church, and that's how personal it is to Paul. So you get a sense of this investment, right? He loves the church. He would lay down his life like Jesus did for his church, and he's going to lay down his life for the church. So what is a pastor all about? Not about control. It's not about trying to dominate. He's crying with tears and affection and love, because he says what? You belong, and like what she's gonna say, we belong to God. And that's what I loved about Jesus' final farewell. When he says goodbye to everybody, he reminds them again twice the name of God. And what is his deepest desire for Jesus? What's his deepest desire for all of us? To become one with him in heaven. That's the only reason he came, ultimately. That marriage that is heaven, eternal union with God, so much does he desire that, that today he's gonna give us an experience, even at home, right? A spiritual communion. We get a little foretaste, a preview of that ultimate communion, union, marriage waiting for us in heaven. That's why we call it a sacrament, right? It is a sharing in that oneness. That's what Jesus wants more than anything else in his heart. For us, that's why he created us, to become one with him for all of eternity. And he reminds us, we belong to him. He's appealing to our identity. When you know who you are, who you belong to, whose you are, and who you are, that gives you the strength. Then you're reminded of, he's our dad, our father. And that's why so beautifully today, and that's the truth we know, so beautifully today we celebrate a great Franciscan, St. Bernardine of Siena. He actually went around promoting this beautiful devotion to the name of Jesus. Told you when we got into the Uber, that was the song today. How beautiful the name of Jesus, huh? He's the only name under heaven that can save. Today, I think the Lord is inviting us to be reminded of whose we are, to keep watch, keep vigilance in love, protecting what God himself bought for us at the cost of what? His own blood. And what do we have to be united in? His name. Under his name, nothing can touch us, right? If we're really united, if we really open our heart today, there's nothing that can ever harm us when we use that beautiful name of Jesus. The Franciscans were actually the ones who made up a beautiful litany to the name of Jesus. They were the first ones who actually celebrated the feast of the Holy Name. So again, let us lean into, in a beautiful way, Jesus' name. He's the only name that saves. Amen. My sisters and my brothers, now let us take this moment to lift up our hearts and to bring before our God all of the prayers we have with us today.
1: For the church and her leaders, we pray to the Lord.
2: Lord, hear our prayer.
1: For our country and all those who govern her, we pray to the Lord.
2: Lord, hear our prayer.
1: For the peace of the risen Lord, may bring an end to war and all manner of violence. We pray to the Lord.
2: Lord, hear our prayer.
1: For all viewers and benefactors of the Catholic TV network, living and deceased, we pray to the Lord.
2: Lord, hear our prayer.
1: That the risen Christ will comfort and strengthen the sick and the suffering and all their caretakers, we pray to the Lord.
2: Lord, hear our prayer.
1: For the healing of Berta Medeiros, we pray to the Lord.
2: Lord, hear our prayer.
1: For the repose of the souls of all the faithful departed, for whom Christ died and rose again, we pray to the Lord.
3: Lord, hear our prayer.
0: Jesus taught us that if we ask in his name, we will receive what we ask. So with faith, we ask you, Lord, to hear all of our prayer and to grant them if it is your will. And we ask this through Christ our Lord.
3: Amen.

0: Pray, my sisters and my brothers, that my sacrifice and yours may be acceptable to God, the Almighty Father.
1: May the Lord receive the sacrifice at your hands for the praise and glory of his name, for our good and all his holy church.
0: Look upon the sacrificial gifts we offer, Almighty God, on the feast day of St. Bernardine of Siena, and grant that we, who celebrate the mysteries of the Lord's Passion, may imitate what we now do. We ask this through Christ our Lord.
1: Amen.
0: The Lord be with you.
2: And with your spirit.
0: Lift up your hearts. Let us now give thanks to the Lord our God.
2: It is right and just.
0: It's truly right and just, our duty and our salvation, always and everywhere, to give you thanks, Lord, Holy Father, Almighty and Eternal God, through Christ our Lord. For after his resurrection, he plainly appeared to all his disciples and was taken up to heaven in their sight, that he might make us sharers in his divinity. Therefore, overcome with paschal joy, every land and every people exults in your praise, and even the heavenly powers with the angelic hosts sing together the unending hymn of your glory as they

blessed is he who comes in the name of the Lord, huh? You are indeed holy, O Lord, the font of all holiness. Make holy, therefore, these gifts, we pray, by sending down your Spirit upon them like the dewfall, so that they may become for us the body and the blood of our Lord Jesus Christ. At the time he was betrayed and entered willingly into his passion, he took bread, and giving thanks, he broke it, and he gave it to his disciples, saying, "Take this, all of you, and eat of it. This is my body, which will be given up

In a similar way, when supper was ended, he took the chalice and once more giving thanks, he gave it to his disciples, saying, "Take this, all of you, and drink from it. For this is the chalice of my blood, the blood of the new and eternal covenant, which will be poured out for you and for many for the forgiveness of sins. Do this in memory of me."

0: Therefore, as we celebrate the memorial of his death and resurrection, we offer you, Lord, the bread of life and the chalice of salvation, giving thanks that you have held us worthy to be in your presence and minister to you. Humbly we pray that partaking of the body and the blood of Christ, we may be gathered into one by the Holy Spirit. Remember, Lord, your church spread throughout the entire world and bring her to the fullness of charity. Together with Leo, our Pope, Richard, our Bishop, and all the clergy, remember also all of our brothers and our sisters who have fallen asleep in the hope of the resurrection and all who have died in your mercy. Welcome them, Lord, into the light of your face and have mercy on us all, we pray, that with the Blessed Virgin Mary, Mother of God, with Blessed Joseph, her spouse, with the blessed apostles and all the saints who have pleased you throughout the ages, we may merit to be co-heirs to eternal life and may praise and glorify you through your Son, Jesus Christ. Through him and with him and in him, O God, Almighty Father, in the unity of the Holy Spirit, all glory and honor is yours forever and ever.
1: Amen.
0: My sisters and my brothers, now let us take this moment and together as one family, lifting up our hearts united in Jesus, we pray in the words he taught us. Our Father, who art in heaven, hallowed be thy name. Thy kingdom come, and thy will be done on earth as it is in heaven. Give us this day our daily bread, and forgive us our trespasses, as we forgive those who trespass against us. And lead us not into temptation, but deliver us from evil. Deliver us, Lord, we pray, from every evil. Graciously grant peace in our days, that by the help of your mercy, we may be always free from sin and safe from all distress, as we await the blessed hope and the coming of our Savior, Jesus Christ.
2: For the kingdom, the power, and the glory are yours now and forever.
0: Lord Jesus Christ, who said to your apostles, "Peace I leave you, my peace I give you," look not on our sins, but on the faith of your church, and graciously grant her peace in unity in accordance with your will, who live and reign forever and ever.
1: Amen.
0: The peace of the Lord be with you always.
1: And with your spirit.
0: Let us show to one another a sign of peace, the peace the world can never give us.

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0: Behold him who takes away the sins of the world. 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
1: Lord, you are not worthy to shut down my roof. 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

0: let us pray. By the power of this mystery, O Lord, confirm your servants in the true faith, that they may everywhere profess in word and in deed the faith for which blessed Saint Bernardine of Siena never ceased to labor and for which he spent his whole life. We ask this through Christ our Lord.
1: Amen.
0: The Lord be with you.
1: And with your spirit.
0: And may Almighty God now bless each and every one of you, the Father, Son, and the Most Holy Spirit.
1: Amen.
0: Go in peace.
1: Thanks be to God.

We have worshiped God, the Father, the Son, and the Holy Spirit. The Lord has invited us to the altar, and this great prayer has brought benefit to ourselves, the church, and the whole world. 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

Saint Michael the Archangel, defend us in battle. Be our protection against the wickedness and snares of the devil. May God rebuke him, we humbly pray. And do thou, O Prince of the Heavenly Host, by the power of God, cast into hell Satan and all the evil spirits who prowl through the world seeking the ruin of souls.

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1: Hello, I'm Bishop Reed. 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

Laudato Jesus Christus, praise be Jesus Christ. A very warm welcome to St. Peter's Square here in the Vatican for the Wednesday's General Audience with Pope Leo the 14th. If you are watching this on your screen, you can already see there is an air of festivity in the square. I'm Father Paul Samasumo, and we are coming to you live on this broadcast. On behalf of Vatican Media, I would like to welcome all of you joining us on this live broadcast. As always, a special welcome to our official partner television and radio broadcasters, Luminous Radio India, Radio Maria England, Catholic Faith Network, Catholic TV, Shalom World Television, EWTN Salt and Light TV, and at Madarshan Television in India. To those of you joining us through our Vatican News website, on our Vatican News, or our Vatican News social media channels, and we do have many of them, you are most welcome. If you are picking this broadcast on shortwave radio frequency, we are so glad that you found time to participate in this general audience with Pope Leo. And to our Catholic national, diocesan, and religious-owned Catholic radio or television stations around the world, a most warm welcome to all of you. Right now, as you can see on your screen, the Holy Father is making the usual rounds of St. Peter's Square in his Pope Mobile, greeting pilgrims and blessing children whenever they are brought to him. This week, the whole church is waiting for the Feast of Pentecost on Sunday. Yesterday, the Vatican announced the upcoming release of Pope Leo the 14th's first encyclical, Magnifica Humanitas. It is on safeguarding the human person in a time of artificial intelligence. The encyclical will be released on the 25th of May. It bears the signature of the Holy Father, but it is dated on the 15th of May. It was signed on the 15th of May. This is a special day because on 15th May 1891, 135 years ago, on that very day, another Pope Leo, Pope Leo the 13th, published the groundbreaking encyclical Rerum Novarum. So on the 135th anniversary of Rerum Novarum, Pope Leo the 14th also publishes the encyclical, his first encyclical, Magnifica Humanitas. It will be presented on the 25th of May in the Vatican Synod Hall. The Pope will also be present, along with him will be several speakers: Cardinal Victor Manuel Fernandez, Prefect of the Dicastery for the Doctrine of the Faith; the Jesuit Cardinal Michael Channing, Prefect of the Dicastery for the Promotion of Integral Human Development; Professor Annie Rollins, and many other experts: Professor Leocadio Lushombo, Professor of Political and Theology in Catholic Social Thought at the Yale School of Theology, Santa Clara University in California, USA. In his catechesis during last week's Wednesday General Audience, the Holy Father, Pope Leo the 14th, dedicated the General Audience to the Blessed Virgin Mary, highlighting her as the perfect model and mother of the Church. The Pope's catechesis last week, coincided with the Feast of Our Lady of Fatima. In the Wednesday General Audience of today, we expect the Holy Father to continue his reflection on the conciliar documents of the Second Vatican Council. The Pope will focus today on the documents, the Sanctum Concilium. It was

0: the constitution on the sacred liturgy, and it is considered the foundational 1963 Second Vatican Council document that reformed Catholic worship, the way we worship today. The general audience should begin when the Holy Father reaches the main platform or the stage in the square of St. Peter, and this is where all the activities or the events of the general audience take place. First, we will hear from the reading. A text will be read, and it will be read in the various languages. The Holy Father, of course, will start with the sign of the cross, and as I said, we'll listen to the proclamation of the scripture, reading in the various languages. After the proclamation of the scripture reading, the Pope will give a brief teaching, which is his catechesis. There is a big crowd here, pilgrims from all over the world. 20,000 is the estimate that has been given to me. We have members from England. This is the staff members of the British Embassy to the Holy See, and the British representative to FAO. We have students and teachers from Ireland, Loreto Secondary School in Clonmel, and members of the Society of the Precious Blood congregations from Dodoma in Tanzania. We have Apostolic Life community of priests in the Opus Spiritus Sancti, that is in Moshi Diocese of Tanzania. We have pilgrims from Mumbai in India, pilgrims from the Catholic Yamagu Church in Japan, pilgrims from Malaysia, members of the clergy and consecrated persons. Also from the Philippines, we have pilgrims from the Diocese of Caloocan. Right now, the Holy Father ascending to go to the stage. He is still in his Pope Mobile. And there is a band here that is playing as the Holy Father passes, and they give him a grand salute. We also have pilgrims, a group of entrepreneurs from Vietnam, entrepreneurs and doctors who are resident in the United States of America. They are from the Vietnamese community, and patrons of arts in the Vatican Museum from Canada, students from the University of Prince Edward Island, also visiting on pilgrimage to the Vatican. Many other pilgrims from the United States, the Archdiocese of Chicago, Illinois, and Omaha, Nebraska, Diocese of Richmond, Virginia, and many, many others. It's a very, very long list. Right now on your screens, you can see the Holy Father. He is greeting the Catholicos of the Armenian Apostolic Church, who is also visiting the Holy Father and is on pilgrimage to the tombs of St. Peter and St. Paul.
1: Il Santo Padre da ora inizio all'udienza generale, introducendola con il segno della croce e il saluto liturgico. 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
2: Nel nome del Padre, del Figlio e dello Spirito Santo, la pace sia con voi.
0: standing next to the Holy Father is the Supreme Head of the Armenian Apostolic Church in Cilicia on a visit to the Vatican around the feast.
2: Sono molto lieto di dare il benvenuto.
0: I'm pleased to welcome His Holiness Aram the First, Catholicos of Armenian Apostolic Church, Cilicia, together with the distinguished delegates accompanying him. This fraternal visit represents an important opportunity to strengthen the bonds of unity that already exist between us as we approach full communion between our churches.
2: Your Holiness, in these days when we prepare for Pentecost, I invoke the grace of the Holy Spirit upon your pilgrimage to the tombs of the Apostles Peter and Paul. And I invite all those present to pray fervently to the Lord that your visit and meetings may constitute a further step on the path towards full unity. Let us also pray for peace in Lebanon and the Middle East, once again torn apart by violence and war. Your Holiness, I wish to express my particular gratitude for your constant personal commitment to ecumenism, especially to the international theological dialogue between the Catholic Church and the Oriental Orthodox Churches. Welcome, Your Holiness, dear bishops and dear friends. Together, let us invoke the intercession of Saint Gregory the Illuminator, Saint Gregory of Narek, Saint Nerses the Gracious, and above all, the Virgin Mother of God, that they may enlighten our path towards the fullness of that unity we all desire.
0: Thus, a very warm welcome to the Supreme Head of the Armenian Apostolic Church of Cilicia on a visit
1: di San Paolo
0: to the Vatican.
1: Agli Efesini. Dio
0: and now
1: ci
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1: della
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4: A reading from the letter of Saint Paul to the Ephesians. God has made known to us the mystery of his will, according to his good pleasure that he set forth in Christ, as a plan for the fullness of time, to gather up all things in him, things in heaven and things on earth. The word of the Lord.

There you are. We have just received the apostolic blessing, which, as you know, extends to you, our television viewers, Facebook, YouTube, radio listeners, extends to you and your household and all those that are with you. Pope Leo now just shaking hands with the Supreme Leader, whom we welcomed at the start of the catechesis, the Supreme Leader of the Armenian Apostolic Church, the Armenian Church, His Holiness Aram the First, Catholicus of the Armenian Apostolic Church, Cilicia. He is based in Lebanon. I'm Father Paul Samasumo, and now we conclude today's live broadcast of Pope Leo the 14th Wednesday General Audience from St. Peter's Square on this, the 20th of May 2026. If you can, please do visit our Vatican News website, vaticannews.va. There you will find information about playback of today's general audience, news about the Pope, the Holy See, the Vatican, as well as church news from all over the world. Thank you to our official partner television and radio broadcasters, Luminous Radio India, Radio Maria England, Catholic Faith Network in America, Catholic TV, Shalom World Television, Salt and Light TV, EWTN, and Atmadashan TV. We now leave you with these live pictures of the Holy Father greeting the delegation of the Armenian Apostolic Church who are here on a pilgrimage to the tombs of the Apostle Paul and Peter, and where the guests of the Holy Father are this audience today. The Holy Father is also going to be shaking hands, as he always does, with the cardinals, bishops, and all those from all over the world who are pilgrims to St. Peter. Wherever you are and whichever time zone you are on behalf of Vatican Media, our technicians and director of this transmission, thank you for being with us on this broadcast. Enjoy the rest of your day and evening, or evening. A blessed day to you. Laudetur Jesus Christus. Praise be Jesus Christ.

0: dear Lord, who is hidden in the Blessed Sacrament, my living host. You are my all. I will always come to you, Jesus, and share with you everything in my heart, as a child does to his loving mother, be it my joys and sorrows, my sins. Jesus, I will trust you, for you are an ocean of mercy for me.
1: That is why I am here for you. I have established this throne of mercy here on earth, not surrounded by guards or soldiers that you cannot come, but by angels. You can come here and speak to me, and in silence hear my voice in your heart. Tell all souls I am waiting for them to visit me here in the Blessed Sacrament, so I can fill them with many graces because of their acts of love and faith in coming to me.
0: Thank you, Lord. You are the King of Mercy, living in our midst here on earth.

0: time she spoke directly to them, and many written testimonies have preserved her words. Yet in the 19th century, a small village in Europe witnessed a silent apparition of the Blessed Virgin Mary. Today we'll learn more about the silent apparition as we travel to the International Eucharistic and Marian Shrine, better known as Knock Shrine, in County Mayo, Ireland.
1: The story of Knock. The village of Knock was typical of any rural village in the west of Ireland in the late 19th century. At the centre was the local parish church, with two schoolhouses nearby and a scattering of small thatched houses. 1879 was a year of uncertainty and unrest in Ireland, and conflict erupted over land and land ownership. In the west of Ireland, matters were even worse as another famine threatened. A combination of excess rain that year and a swift and devastating potato blight added to the fears of those people, for whom the great famine of the 1840s was still a painful memory. It was against this backdrop that the apparition at Knock took place. The 21st of August 1879 fell on a Thursday. The people of the village had spent the day doing the work of the harvest time of year. Some brought turf home from the bog to keep their homes warm. Others gathered hay to feed their livestock during the winter months. And the parish priest, Father Kavanagh, made his way on horseback to the far end of the parish to a parishioner in need. A typical day in Knock. In the evening, Mary McLaughlin, Father Kavanagh's housekeeper, visited her neighbours, Mrs. Byrne and family. Mary was a woman who liked a good chat, and when the events of the day were discussed in detail, she took her leave and started out on her way home. Mary Byrne, the oldest of the family, kept her company along the way. As they walked and chatted on their way past the church, they suddenly noticed that something very unusual was happening there. Excitedly, they ran to the nearby houses to spread the word, and very quickly a crowd had gathered at the wall of the church. This group of people are known to us today as the Knock Witnesses. Dominic Byrne said that it was the biggest sight that he had ever witnessed in his life. John Curry, the youngest child there, simply didn't have the words to describe what he saw. In the centre of the apparition was a lamb and a cross on an altar. Bridget Trench, a native Irish speaker, fell to her knees and thanked God for sending Our Lady to Knock. Judy Campbell said that the crown on her head was the most beautiful she had ever seen. St. Joseph was by Our Lady's side, and Pat Hill noticed that his hands were joined like a person in prayer. Young Margaret Byrne, known as Maggie, who was ill with TB, tells us that St. John the Evangelist was standing to the other side of Our Lady with a book in his hand and appeared to be preaching. The entire scene was so bright that Patrick Walsh could see it from his farm a mile and a half away. On that wet August night, the village of Knock, Knockwira, was changed forever.
0: Ireland's International Eucharistic and Marian Shrine is located in County Mayo in the west of Ireland, in the province of Connacht. Knock Shrine sits on 100 acres of land, providing a peaceful refuge to pilgrims and passers-by.
2: You leave ordinary life behind. As soon as you walk through the gates, you'll notice the vastness of the space, all of the meandering pathways that there are to wander and explore, as well as so many various points of interest.
3: The Knock apparition was unusual, I suppose, in that it was a silent apparition. And I often wonder if a message had been given, what language would it have been given in? Because in 19th century Ireland, there were three languages being used. Firstly, Irish was the everyday spoken language, Lá Gach na Gaeilge. English, certainly in the latter half of the century, was becoming more prevalent and spreading from urban areas. And of course, Mass was celebrated in Latin. And this continued right up until the 1960s with the Second Vatican Council. The Knock Witnesses were ordinary people, and they lived in houses just like this one, with its thatched roof, stone walls, and big open fire where turf was burned to cook the food and heat the house. Mary Byrne and her family lived in a house just like this one, and it's from this house that they came out on the evening of the apparition

0: saw the most beautiful sight they had ever seen. They and their neighbours saw what they described as a miraculous apparition of Our Lady, Saint Joseph, Saint John the Evangelist, and in the centre, a lamb on an altar surrounded by angels. The day was wet, and as the evening drew on, it got even wetter, and the witnesses themselves, as they stood on in awe and in prayer, were absolutely soaked wet, but all around the apparition itself was completely dry, as if no rain was falling.
1: 10 days after the apparition, a little girl from the town of Claremorris became the subject of the first cure attributed to Knock. It wasn't long before hundreds of people came to Knock with walking sticks and crutches and were also miraculously cured of their ailments. Witnesses were called to give their personal testimonies on what they saw and were able to give detailed accounts in writing. And these handwritten accounts are kept in the Knock Museum collection.
0: And the evidence we have of those cures still exists in an amazing photographic collection, the Wynn Photographic Collection, where we have photographs dating to 1879, 1880, showing the gable wall with hundreds of walking sticks and crutches left there by grateful and thankful pilgrims. We also have an amazing collection of handwritten letters written by people that were cured at Knock in the early years to Archdeacon Kavanagh, telling him of their cures. And again, these letters are preserved in the Knock Museum collection.
1: News of the apparition spread by word of mouth from families to villages, and it was also featured in some of the local and national newspapers. The first pilgrims were small family groups who braved through long treks just to see Knock Shrine for themselves. A century later, on September 30, 1979, Pope John Paul II made a pilgrimage to Knock Shrine to consecrate the people of Ireland to Our Lady. This trip was one of his first papal visits since the start of his pontificate.
2: No pope ever had visited Ireland since St. Patrick came in 432. And we felt it was almost impossible that it should happen, but it happened, and that was delighted.
3: And the Mass to be offered today by the Holy Father from the open-air sanctuary, dominated by the Celtic cross of Eheni, is the Mass of Our Lady of Knock. And in it, he will be joined by nearly 500,000 pilgrims.
4: Dovaha Awira Ato Lon de Grasta. Here I am at the goal of my journey to Ireland, the shrine of Our Lady at Knock. I am here as a pilgrim, a sign of the pilgrim church throughout the world, participating through my presence as Peter's successor in a very special way in the centenary celebration of this Irish shrine at Knock. Today, therefore, on the occasion of the first visit of a Pope to Ireland, we entrust and consecrate to you, Mother of Christ and Mother of the Church, our hearts, our consciences, and our words. We entrust to your motherly care the land of Ireland, where you have been and are so much loved. Help this land to stay true to you and to your son always. May prosperity never calls Irish men and women to forget God or abandon their faith.
1: When people travel to Knock, they will see the Basilica, which was completed in 1976 and refurbished in 2016. The iconic spire can be seen across the western skyline and is what locals and pilgrims often point towards when looking for the shrine. A visual recreation of the silent apparition is displayed in a beautiful mosaic with 500,000 pieces of tiny colored glass. Thoughtful planning reveals just how much the shrine accommodates its pilgrims and passersby, giving them a space to pray, reflect, and heal.
0: Within the grounds of Knock Shrine, we also have an award-winning museum with an adjoining cafe, a bookshop, a prayer center, a spiritual direction rooms, as well as a youth ministry, which offers youth retreats and also run a hub during the summer months, which is for families and young children. Knock is a beautiful, peaceful and welcoming place, so that no matter where you are on your faith journey, you will be welcomed here.
1: The pilgrimage season runs from the last Sunday in April until the second Sunday in October. It is very common to see visitors participate in a tradition that began when the first pilgrims came over 100 years ago.
0: And when they arrived at Knock, they performed what was a very ancient custom. They circled the parish church, saying their prayers, saying their rosary. And research would say that that's a custom that predates Christianity even. In the past, people would have circled places that were considered holy in the landscape, like holy wells, circled those, saying their prayers, and asking for the help of the patron saint of that particular well. That's amazing that custom still continues today. If you come to Knock any day, you will see people individually, couples, families, circling the old church, saying their prayers.
5: When people visit Knock, they can enter into any of the sacramental activities of the shrine itself. For example, going to Mass, confessions, stations of the cross, rosaries, processions, individual groups coming to Knock can have their own program. We have conferences here. We have various different groups coming to simply spend time here in prayer and retreat. So there's the full normal interaction in terms of sacraments that you'd find at any shrine in the world.
0: We receive over 1 million visitors each year. Pilgrims come from all over the world to visit Knock Shrine. They come from within Ireland and the UK, but also further afield, from Canada, from the US, from India and the Philippines. They get that sense of disconnect and that sense of peace. Central to the shrine is the Apparition Chapel, which is where the apparition occurred in 1879. And that's now an enclosed chapel where pilgrims can go to take some time for reflective prayer and contemplation, and just also to pause and look at the apparition scene of Our Lady, Saint Joseph, Saint John the Evangelist, and the Lamb. The Apparition Chapel encloses the original gable wall where the apparition was seen, and it's just located at the back of Knock Parish Church, which was built in 1828. I would say that there is no such thing as a typical pilgrim to Knock. The range of people that come here is very diverse. So you have those who are devout and coming to have a traditional pilgrimage in Knock, but you also have people who are just simply curious or culturally curious, and they're just coming to simply explore. And then you also have people who are looking for some kind of healing or reconciliation in their life, who are perhaps have an illness or are going through some emotional turmoil, and coming to Knock just helps to give them that sense of peace. There's a very interesting Canadian connection in the early years after the apparition. In 1892, Archbishop Lynch from Toronto, Canada, made a personal pilgrimage to Knock for a cure he said he had received through the intercession of Our Lady of Knock. And subsequently, he donated an amazing hand-embroidered banner with the words,

from around the world have been flocking to Ireland for healing, peace, consolation, and reflection. Discover more about the beauty and mystery behind Knock Shrine by visiting their website and planning your visit at knockshrine.ie. I'm Mary Rose Bacani Valenti. See you next time as we make more of our faith stories come to life.

0: coming up on The Gist.
1: A lot of times I have to remind myself to slow down because you get caught up in thinking, I'm not this, or I didn't accomplish that, or I'm not as whatever, I'm not what I wanted to be. And then you think, well, wait a minute, look at where the Lord has brought me thus far.
0: I am thrilled to be welcoming author Danny O'Dell to The Gist here today. Welcome, Danny. So glad you're here. Watch The Gist on Catholic TV.
2: So the verdict is still out on this question. You know, when should somebody receive the anointing of the sick? If somebody's just going into surgery, you know, if somebody has the sniffles, like, what's the line here? I mean, the easy one is somebody who's kind of on their deathbed or approaching it. Don't wait till the moment that somebody's about to die to call the priest to receive the anointing. When somebody begins to decline, call them then. If somebody's dealing with, you know, some kind of major surgery or recovery, that's a time. Others would say that, you know, even somebody who is experiencing mental illness could be anointed, you know, every so often. The anointing of the sick is a sacrament of healing for two reasons. It's a sacrament of healing in that we're forgiven of our sins. The other is that through God's grace, it could provide a physical healing or an emotional healing. So let's go back to that first one, that forgiveness of sins. When somebody receives the anointing, if they're able, there's a part in the rite where the person should verbally confess their sins. If someone's not able to do that, then the anointing in itself takes care of that. I would say anytime someone is faced with the possibility of death or any kind of other illnesses that we would pray for healing for.

0: MC Sullivan is my guest today. She's the director of the Initiative on Palliative Care and Advanced Care Planning. It's just between us. This is InterNose. MC, palliative care is not an expression that we use often in everyday speech. Can you just give us a kind of concise definition?
1: I think I can do it concisely, and I hope it's a phrase that we use a lot, an awful lot going forward. So palliative care is specialized care that is patient-centered, family-oriented, to improve the quality of life of anyone.
0: Okay, so patient-centered,
1: right?
0: Family-oriented, and to improve the quality of life of anyone.
1: Of anyone suffering from a chronic or serious illness. Palliative care is not exclusively end-of-life care, and it is mistaken for that very often. Okay. So that's a distinction that we want people to understand early, and we will be repeating that over and over and over.
0: So someone who has is in a chronic, some kind of chronic health situation
1: right.
0: would be,
1: right.
0: like for example?
1: A 7-year-old who's diagnosed with juvenile diabetes.
0: Okay.
1: Somebody like that. A 49-year-old with pancreatic cancer. A 36-year-old who's diagnosed with lupus. A 27-year-old who's told that she has multiple sclerosis. Anyone who is diagnosed with a serious, chronic, or life-limiting, life-impacting illness is a candidate for palliative care.
0: Okay, as opposed to, or a bit different from, or significantly different from, hospice care?
1: Right. The expression that I use is that all hospice care is palliative care, but not all palliative care is hospice care.
0: Okay.
1: And the two differences, the two major differences, are the timing. Hospice care is invoked when we know that someone is actively dying, when we predict to the best of our ability that this death could happen within a number of months. The other distinction between

0: between hospice care and palliative care is that in palliative care, we can still be seeking cures and therapeutic interventions, and very aggressively so. Okay. Hospice care, you're generally at the point where curative treatment no longer works.
1: Okay, a lot of it is comfort measures.
0: It is, yeah. It is. And palliative care is about comfort as well, mm-hmm. but not terminal comfort.
1: Okay. Now, I want people to know that you speak quite fluently about this topic of palliative care and hospice care. But because you know the topic quite well, and you have a very interesting background.
0: I do. I'm lucky. I have a combined background. I started life as a philosophy major who heard about bioethics and thought, that's the life for me. But the more that I learned about bioethics, I thought, I need to know what I'm speaking about. And so I became a nurse. And I first became a critical care nurse because that's where a lot of the bioethical issues arise in the emergency room or in the intensive care units. I then went on to graduate school to become a bioethicist, and then I thought to myself, well, I can tell people what they should think about and what they ought to do. Without doubt, they're going to say, but is it legal? What is the liability here? So I became a lawyer as well.
1: So you got it all going on. Plus, you're a woman of great faith, too.
0: I am.
1: And that's all. That's a very important part of the picture.
0: It's so important as to leave me speechless, and anyone who knows me knows that's not a state that I'm typically in. Faith grounds me, it supports me, it surrounds me, it uplifts me on bad days. It, like anyone else, I have those, and I have them at home, but I also would have them in my profession, because working in this area, it can be heart-wrenching. And so I lean on my faith constantly, and more than that, my faith informs me. There are very serious moral analyses that have to be done about some of the possible options that face us in society. And so I want to make sure that I stay on the straight and narrow, and I look to my faith to illuminate the way for me.
1: If Jesus were walking among us still on this earth today, I would say he'd be quite proud of the fact of the work that you're doing, that so many are doing within the church community and families and the medical community to help define and provide this kind of palliative care.
0: Well, I think when people are beset by a difficult crisis, whether it so often is health related, so I'll stick to what I know, which is the healthcare world. There are oftentimes the critical element is the unknown that faces us, or there are so many options facing us that we don't know what to do. We can be at either end of the spectrum. We don't know if there's anything available for us to choose, or there may be many things available for us to choose, and so we're constantly in a point of saying, what should I do now? Which is a moral question. What ought I to do? Not necessarily what can I do. And so I think that the church has been amazing in providing not just resource, but hard tools and methods of analysis and thinking about things. And quite apart from the kind of academic approach, the church is really the first institution to provide health care. If we look back at the history of the Catholic Church, the word hospice originally meant clinic or dispensary. It was a monastery in most cases, or a convent, where the sick were allowed to come and be cared for or to spend their final days. And so our tradition is rich from every aspect in the way in which we can best care for the sick. We can look to our tradition and learn from it.
1: And bringing that right to this present moment, say I and my family have a parent or grandparent, a sibling, God forbid a child who has a chronic illness. How does a family access palliative care?
0: That's a great question. At the moment, my answer is more theoretical than actual. Okay. The theoretical and I hope soon actual answer is that anyone who is diagnosed with a serious illness should be able to turn to their primary care provider and say, could you get me in touch with a palliative care team? Better yet, the primary care provider will be offering that option to people. Mm-hmm. At the moment, we are not in our medical world or in our society at large in a place where palliative care is well known, never mind automatically provided. So our goal, my goal with this new initiative that we're going to talk about in a little while, is to educate and empower our people to expect this. We all know that in the healthcare world, people respond to market expectations. So if the expectation is that, of course, I'll have palliative care available to me, you can be sure that it will be.
1: Now, I'm one of those kind of people that likes to plan ahead because I know that life can change instantly. We just never know what God has in store for us. And so I know you speak sometimes of advanced care planning, and that's something that we need to be better at, perhaps?
0: I think so. Again, we need to know about it so we can do it and do it better. Mm-hmm. So advanced care planning is an ongoing process of communication. It is a process of communication that really sticks almost exclusively to the area of healthcare. We all acknowledge, as you say, that the time could come when, without any advance warning, we may not be able to speak for ourselves in a healthcare setting that requires serious decision making. And so in advance, we can do several things. We can talk to our friends and family so they know what we think about possible questions and decisions that may come our way. There's enough in the news to make us, readily available opportunities to say, what did you think about that person? What did you think about that man, woman, child, and how things went? Mm. So we can start conversational balls rolling. But more importantly, we can designate someone to be our spokesperson when we can't speak for ourselves. That's called a healthcare proxy. So we can designate somebody whom we know and trust to say, in the moment when I am unable to speak for myself, you stand right in my shoes. You carry all my authority to speak for me.
1: I have a lot of questions about this. We're going to take a quick break and come back and talk more about something I know you know all about, advanced care planning, right after just a quick break.
0: Fantastic.
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1: So, MC, you've worked in the field of advanced care planning, and you understand it. What are some of the blessings and perhaps some of the challenges?
0: The blessings are many. The blessings are many because if done properly, as I said a few minutes ago, advanced care planning is an ongoing process. And so as technology changes, as our health conditions change, as knowledge about whatever diseases we suffer change, then we can keep our proxies updated. We can keep ourselves informed about what it is we think about the course of our disease, what it is that our church is teaching us about decisions that we might make, what are available options. So the upside is tremendous. The downside is that the person whom I designate as my proxy suddenly becomes unavailable, has health problems of her own, is unavailable because she or he moves out of the area, is unavailable because they suffer intellectual problems and challenges. You know, I'm looking at some of the folks in my parents' generation who now have dementia and can no longer act as a proxy for some of their loved ones or friends.
1: Okay.
0: And so our responsibility in advanced care planning is to stay on top of these changes, to review both what we're talking about, what our desires are, what our information is, and to continually check back on the availability of our proxy.
1: I have lost both my parents, and both of them were seriously ill before they died. And I know it's a family affair, for weal or for woe, and that can provide itself some unique challenges. How can a family most effectively prepare for palliative care?
0: They can best prepare for it by talking. You know, I said at the beginning that advanced care planning is about communication. So is good palliative care planning. One of the things that we urge people to do is not hold this information to themselves. Unlike a will that is drawn up for a lawyer by a lawyer about an estate, there's nothing private, nor should there be anything confidential about this. So as we know about palliative care in the abstract, we should talk about it. As we know about palliative care as it pertains to one of us because of a specific diagnosis, we should talk about it even more. Mm-hmm. So the best way to prepare for good palliative care is to communicate well with the folks around us. So what does that mean? first and foremost between patient and provider. The provider needs to, a physician, a nurse practitioner, a physician assistant, needs to keep patients up to date on what the course of their illness is, what the available treatment options are, and when there are no longer available treatment options. Those same kinds of conversations should be conveyed to the proxy, to family members, to friends who can support family and proxy when decisions have to be made, and most of all, support the patient who is going through it after all.
1: Now, looking at the bigger family, I'm thinking about our parishes, our local churches, our diocese, archdiocese. I mean, you work for the Archdiocese of Boston in helping people to come to this kind of understanding. That's why we're having this chat today. What about the Catholic community? What can we do as a church to encourage advanced care planning?
0: I think two things. I think we need to inform ourselves. You and I both work in the Archdiocese, and we know firsthand that there are various levels of familiarity with the concept and with the reality. And so I am very excited about this initiative because a huge part of my job now is to educate people, to tell them what is advanced care planning, when ought it to happen, how ought it to be implemented, who should be involved, what do we do to capture these conversations, what kind of documents should we be preparing, where should we put the documents, whom should we give the documents to. So that kind of information is pretty hardcore, hard and fast objective knowledge. We'll be offering courses, we'll be offering programs and sessions for people to come and learn about both advanced care planning and also palliative care. When should it kick in? Who's a candidate? How do they access it? Where is it available and where might it not be? And what do you do when you can't find it? All of this has to be shared with our people in the pews, as we call them, but it also has to be shared with our bishops and with our clergy, our deacons, our chaplains, all of the people who guide folks in these critical moments, who themselves, as you mentioned, will be experiencing the need for these services, but also, and very importantly, will be the folks that patients and their families turn to.
1: If I might just bring up what I consider personally to be a dirty word, a dirty expression, it's physician-assisted suicide. You know, at first glance, it seems like perhaps a very human way to deal with advanced pain. It seems to me it's advertised in that way as well. But that's not the case, is it?
0: No. Physician-assisted suicide is billed as something to handle pain, to improve quality of life, to give patients back control. Okay. That's how it's billed. But if you think about what it actually is, it is for one purpose and one purpose only, and it is to end life. Our challenge is to try to improve the living, not hasten the dying. That sounds like a very glib phrase, but it is our challenge. It's our challenge in healthcare, and it's our challenge as a Catholic faith community that believes that life is a precious gift from God. Well, think about what we do with all of our other precious gifts. We protect it, we enhance it, we bring in whatever resources are needed to continue to have it and to treasure it and to value it. We haven't really done that yet in the care of the seriously ill and dying, and until we do that, we ought not to even seriously be involved in this discussion, but we can't help it because it's here and it's here in a big way.
1: Now, Catholic teaching doesn't require people to suffer needlessly, does
0: it? That's right. I think there's a mistake. We were just talking about our respect for life, the sanctity within which we hold life, the reverence that we have for life. But those of us who stand in the Catholic faith community also know that this is but a step on the way to our end goal, which is to be in the presence of God for all eternity. And so we want to make sure that as we talk about respecting life, as we talk about being against physician-assisted suicide, that people understand very clearly that we are not what's called vitalists, that is, you know, preserving biologic life just for the sake of that. And so no, when there is no reasonable hope or expectation of cure, of support, then we say thank you, but no thank you. And we prepare to meet our maker. And that's end-of-life care, and that's very special time for all of us.
1: I'd like to spend some time just talking a little bit more about physician-assisted suicide and some of the great work that you are beginning to do in this local church. We're going to take a quick break. And we'll carry on right after that.
0: I look forward to it.
1: Hello, I'm Bishop Reed here in Christ Cathedral in Garden Grove, California. I want to invite you to join me in meditating on the mysteries of the Holy Rosary throughout the course of every day.

0: right here on Catholic TV, America's Catholic television network. So, physician-assisted suicide, where are we in terms of the attempts in Massachusetts and elsewhere around the country?
1: As most of your viewers know, we had a ballot referendum initiative that was put to the voters in 2012 and was defeated. It was narrowly defeated. And it was defeated probably primarily because folks understood the reality of it and the aesthetics, the rather gross activities of it were totally unappealing. So what we need people to think about is the larger reason for saying no. And that's part of the work that we have ahead of us. Where we are in Massachusetts is that by law, a ballot referendum on the same topic cannot be brought for 6 years. So it will be 2018 before we would face another ballot referendum.
0: Okay.
1: However, there is no limit to or law against bringing the same proposals forward as possible legislation. And every year since 2012, including this year, a proposed piece of legislation that would legalize physician-assisted suicide has been submitted to the Massachusetts legislature. Each year until now, it has not gotten out of committee. Okay. We don't know what will happen this year.
0: What about around the country?
1: Around the country, we are seeing a huge upsurge in the amount of activity by the proponents of physician-assisted suicide. At the beginning of this calendar year, 21 states plus the District of Columbia faced proposed legislation or ballot initiatives. A couple of those have gone by the by. They've already been kind of done in their committees. But there are still 17 still facing us around the country.
0: Right. Of course, we as believers in Jesus Christ, as Christians, as Catholic people, part of the Catholic community, I mean, at the core of who we are is a respect for the dignity of each and every human person. And wouldn't you say that that lends itself, if understood properly, to a belief in palliative care?
1: I think it absolutely does. That's why I do what I do. I think that we have not even begun to optimize the opportunities we have to address not just the pain and symptoms. We have done tremendously well in getting new developments in pain technologies and in other physical symptom management. But truthfully, when you talk to dying people, for the most part, this isn't true for every single human being, but for the most part, people have their symptoms fairly well or very well under control. And it's not the pain, it's the suffering that gets to them. So it's the emotional and very often spiritual suffering. We haven't begun to do that well. We have not begun to get everybody on board and comfortable working with someone who is seriously ill or dying. And until we are there, then I think that we are, as a society, including people who don't stand where I do in my faith position, I think we as a society are wrong in looking at physician-assisted suicide as a public policy.
0: And of course, when people are facing suffering and chronic illness in their family or in a friend, where do they come more often than not, at least as Catholics? We go to our parish.
1: Absolutely.
0: We go to our parish priest. We go to the chaplain at the hospital.
1: Absolutely.
0: And so... The work that you are beginning to do is very important for people like me.
1: I think so. The point of this initiative, and I credit Cardinal O'Malley with his putting his enthusiastic support behind this and really being responsible for it. The point of this initiative is that teaching palliative care is like peeling out an onion. There are so many layers of people who need to learn about this. And so there will be, as part of our initiative, a rollout to clergy. There is already a series of meetings for folks at every level of the Archdiocese. We're doing lunch and learns for the folks who staff our pastoral center.
0: Okay.
1: I'll be meeting with chaplains. I'll be meeting with deacons. Now, it's not that they haven't been doing pastoral palliative care teaching before and working as part of palliative care teams. But the idea is that the more unified we are and the more cohesive we are, then the better we can do both in outreach and in diving down and really teaching people more deeply what it looks like in real life and how to get it rolling. So we've just started, but we already have some parishes lined up to do some presentations. We are already working, as I said, with staff inside the Archdiocese. I've already started making relationships again with colleagues outside of the Archdiocese because they'll serve as wonderful resources for us. But I think what we can do in the Archdiocese of Boston is model the way in which we do this rollout, so that we serve as a resource as well as that model for other Catholic communities across the country. Because as people could infer from the comment of the encroachment of physician-assisted suicide, we need to have a response. And it can't just be our beliefs. It has to be, what are you doing about this? Well, what we're doing is better palliative care. We're learning about it and we're delivering it.
0: It's not like human suffering is something new. You know, it's been around since God created the human person.
1: That's right.
0: But yet, pretty complex these days.
1: Yeah.
0: It must be very satisfying for you to be kind of on the forefront of this advanced care and palliative care education. And assistance for people and the Catholic community itself. It must be very satisfying.
1: It's very, very satisfying for me. Obviously, I see the value of it. I think people always say, you're so passionate about it. I hope that doesn't mean they want me to stop talking, because I don't think I can. But I see the value of it, and I've seen it in my own life. Any of us who have walked with loved ones to their end know the value of palliative care, whether that time was good or bad. When they hear about palliative care, they think, that's what we need. If we had had this multidisciplinary, patient-focused, family-centered and oriented approach to care, where communication was constant, we were always doing checks. How are you? What's going on now? What can we do better for you?
0: Sure.
1: That's an amazing gift to give people.
0: Well, MC Sullivan, thank you so much for what you are doing and those who work with you, for people like myself, for the Catholic community, so that we can be better prepared to face the health challenges, not only in others, but even for ourselves in the future, and to do it in a way that is consistent with our Catholic faith. Thank you so very, very much, and we look forward to hearing more about it.
1: I would love to come back, and thank you for having me.
0: You're welcome.

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1: A lot of times I have to remind myself to slow down because you get caught up in thinking, I'm not this, or I didn't accomplish that, or I'm right. not as whatever, I'm not what I wanted to be. And then you think, well, wait a minute, look at where the Lord has brought me thus far.
0: I am thrilled to be welcoming author Danny O'Dell to The Gist here today. Welcome, Danny, so glad you're here. Watch The Gist on Catholic TV.

Lord of creation, you gave us the fertile earth and with it our daily bread as a sign of your love and providence. Today, we recognize with sorrow that millions of brothers and sisters continue to suffer from hunger, while so many goods are wasted at our tables.

awaken in us a new awareness that we learn to thank for every food, to consume simply, to share with joy, and to care for the fruits of the earth as a gift from you, destined for all, not just a few. Good Father, make us capable of transforming the logic of selfish consumption into a culture of solidarity. May our communities promote concrete gestures, awareness campaigns, food banks, and a sober and responsible lifestyle.

You who sent us your beloved Son, Jesus, broken bread for the life of the world, give us a new heart, hungry for justice and thirsty for fraternity.

may no one be excluded from the common table, and may your Spirit teach us to see bread not as an object of consumption, but as a sign of communion and care. Amen.

0: In the name of the Father, and of the Son, and of the Holy Spirit.
1: Amen.
0: Amen. You expired, Jesus, but the source of life gushed forth for souls, and the ocean of mercy opened up for the whole world. O font of life, unfathomable divine mercy, envelop the whole world and empty yourself out upon us. O blood and water which gushed forth from the heart of Jesus as a fountain of mercy for us, I trust in you. Our Father, who art in heaven, hallowed be thy name. Thy kingdom come, thy will be done, on earth as it is in heaven. Give us this day our daily bread, and forgive us our trespasses, as we forgive those who trespass against us. And lead us not into temptation, but deliver us from evil. Hail Mary, full of grace, the Lord is with thee. Blessed art thou among women, and blessed is the fruit of thy womb, Jesus. Holy Mary, Mother of God, pray for us sinners, now and at the hour of our death. Amen. I believe in God, the Father Almighty, creator of heaven and earth, and in Jesus Christ, his only Son, our Lord, who was conceived by the Holy Spirit, born of the Virgin Mary, suffered under Pontius Pilate, was crucified, died, and was buried. He descended into hell. The third day he rose again from the dead. He ascended into heaven and is seated at the right hand of God, the Father Almighty. From there he shall come to judge the living and the dead. I believe in the Holy Spirit, the Holy Catholic Church, the communion of saints, the forgiveness of sins, the resurrection of the body, and life everlasting. Amen. Eternal Father, I offer you the body and blood, soul and divinity of your dearly beloved Son, our Lord Jesus Christ, in atonement for our sins and those of the whole world. For the sake of

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For the sake of his

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0: Eternal Father, I offer you the body and blood, soul and divinity of our Lord Jesus Christ, in atonement for our sins and those of the whole world. For the sake of his sorrowful passion,
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0: For the sake of his sorrowful

Holy God, Holy Mighty One, Holy Immortal One, have mercy on us and on the whole world. Eternal God, in whom mercy is endless and the treasury of compassion inexhaustible, look kindly upon us and increase your mercy in us, that in difficult moments we might not despair nor become despondent, but with great confidence submit ourselves to your holy will, which is love and mercy.

Blessed be God. Blessed be his holy name. Blessed be Jesus Christ, true God and true man. Blessed be the name of Jesus. Blessed be his most sacred heart. Blessed be his most precious blood. Blessed be Jesus in the most holy sacrament of the altar. Blessed be the Holy Spirit, the Paraclete. Blessed be the great Mother of God, Mary most holy. Blessed be her holy and immaculate conception. Blessed be her glorious assumption. Blessed be the name of Mary, Virgin and Mother. Blessed be Saint Joseph, her most chaste spouse. Blessed be God in his angels and in his saints.

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2: A lot of times I have to remind myself to slow down because you get caught up in thinking, I'm not this, or I didn't accomplish that, or I'm right. not as whatever, I'm not what I wanted to be. And then you think, well, wait a minute, look at where the Lord has brought me thus far.
1: I am thrilled to be welcoming author Danny O'Dell to The Gist here today. Welcome, Danny, so glad you're here. 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
3: Beauty. The book of Ecclesiastes has this for our ears. God has made everything appropriate to its time, but has put the timeless into their hearts so that they cannot find out from beginning to end the work that God has done. Beauty in this life, in this place, is fleeting. Even this magnificent scene will one day be dissolved. It's sad that we have the power as human beings to gradually destroy such natural beauty.

And incredibly tragic that we have created and at times threatened to use man-made weapons of such destructive power that life itself and even this glorious scene would be swallowed up in its fury.

0: plan to lead us to know and to love him. In 2006, the Pontifical Council for Culture published a document concerning the Via Pulchritudinis, which translates the way of beauty. In that document, the authors wrote, "The Via Pulchritudinis, the way of beauty, can open a pathway for the search for God." Certainly, one does not need faith to appreciate the glory of such a place. And perhaps the beauty of a newborn baby or something created by the hands of people, such as a soaring cathedral, a piece of music, or a work of art. But faith allows us to be deeply touched by such places and things, even to have our breath momentarily taken away by these sights and sounds. Faith leads us to ask the question, how is this all possible? How did this all come to be? From whence does such beauty come? And in asking such questions, faith leads us to the truth that in beauty, the hand and the love of God can be found. This is the Via Pulchritudinis, the way of beauty. The book of Ecclesiastes has this for our ears. God has made everything appropriate to its time, but he has put the timeless into their hearts so that they cannot fathom from beginning to end the incredible work that he has done.
1: Hey everyone, I'm Victoria Segrist. I hope you'll join us on Friday for This is the Day as we welcome back Teresa Tamio. She's gonna help us walk a mile in the sandals of St. Francis of Assisi. And whether you've never been to Italy or have traveled there countless times, Teresa will surely have something new to teach us about the beloved saint's homeland. So join us on Friday on This is the Day.
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3: Well, hello, everybody. It's wonderful to have you with us. I pray wherever you are that you know that God is with you exactly in the place where you are. A couple of weeks ago, I gave a message where I said I was going to call all of the Catholic Guy Impactors community all over the world, in all of the various things we did, I was going to call us to prayer. Because in my own life, I had this sense in me that God wanted to say something to us. And if I've learned anything about prayer, prayer is something you make, you build your house on, you build your setup, your tent, and you make the decision you're going to stay until you hear his voice. Many people don't hear the voice of God in their heart because they don't stay long enough seeking him. And I believed God wanted to say something to me, and I believed God wanted to say something to us. And when God speaks, who does he speak to? He always speaks to open hearts, because he can't speak to a closed heart. He speaks to an open heart. And so in that message, I talked about the rule of prayer, of Impactor's rule of prayer. And the word rule comes from the Latin word rugula, which means a straight line or a guide. So a rule of prayer was something that is meant to guide us and to give us a direction. And if you want to read about the rule of prayer, you can go into the blue pages. And if you go to this address, and I'm going to come back to this page a few times, if you go to this place, you will be able to read it. And it will tell you all about what it is. Well, last week, Emma gave a message about our posture towards prayer. You can turn up to prayer, but if your heart isn't open to prayer, it won't occur, and you won't enter into it fully. Well, after I gave that message 2 weeks ago, I left this place and I felt very restless. I mean, really very restless. Almost as if something was wrong, but I didn't lack peace. And all afternoon, I had this sense the whole time that I was there that God wanted to say something, that there was something up, but I couldn't kind of picture it. And all afternoon, I wandered around and the thought occurred to me, I want you to go east. I want you to travel east across the country. And for those in America, where I live to where, say, Sydney is, it's the same distance.

distance, pretty much, as Los Angeles is to New York. It's a long way. And so you just don't take off and can do it in a minute. But something in me said, you need to. And I just thought, am I restless about something? Am I just, I've just come back from being away, go again? And I just couldn't make sense of it. I couldn't make sense of it. Well, it's that I went to Mass. And then after Mass, I got in my car and went driving. And I kept thinking to myself, why am I so unsettled? What is it? I didn't feel unpeaceful, but I felt unsettled. Now, as all of us become students of our own spiritual life, when you think about your own, you can't think of your husband's, can't think of your wife, you think about your own spiritual life. As you look back, you begin to learn how God speaks to you. Can't think about mum and dad, you can't talk about your friends, can't talk about the local priest or bishop or holy person, pastor of a church, you think about your spirit, because all of us have our own spiritual life, and you begin to be able to tune in over time to the way God works within you. And so I just went for a drive in the afternoon or after church. And as I drove around, why am I feeling like this? And I've learned through the years that it's in those moments that God is trying desperately to get my attention and to get me to tune into the real thing. Well, anyway, I came home and I said to Rosemary, there's a movie I want to watch. It's an old movie. I've seen it before. But for some reason, I just think God wants to say something to me. And so we found the movie and we started watching the movie. And the movie was about a guy. I couldn't remember the full story, but the movie was about a guy who did some things that were different. He took some risks. He took a lot of criticism, but he took some difference. And halfway through the movie, I'm watching it, and I think, I'm going to go east. I'm going to go east. I'm going to go to a place that I've visited before. And I turned to Rosemary, and I said to Rosemary, I've decided what I'm going to do, because I told Rosemary I was feeling restless. And Rosemary knows my spiritual life sufficiently. You know how husbands know their wives' spiritual life and wives know their, and how you act, because the Lord works in our lives differently. And Rosemary said to me, and I told her that, and I turned to her in the movie and I said, when the movie's over, I'm going to tell you what I've decided to do. Not a couple of minutes later, I get a text from someone. And in the text, it's a picture of a ship, a medical ship. And it's from the person that all day I'd been thinking I should go visit. And I looked at it and he just sends me two words, "You're all talk." And I sent him back a message, "What do you mean?" He said, "Well, I send you ships to buy." And this was an ocean liner. It wasn't just a little ship, it was an ocean liner. He said, I send you pictures of ships to buy and you don't do it. You're just all talk. So I sent him back a message immediately and said, "Well, if you think that that's a possible thing to do, I'll be on the East Coast in the morning. I'll come now." And he just sent a message that said, "Okay." And that was it. And so I turned to Rosemary. I know many of you have done this sort of thing. I turned to Rosemary and I said, "This is the message." I said, "What do you think I should do?" And Rosemary said to me, "You should go and you should go now." Because you know how I said in that message 2 weeks ago, if you don't move when the voice of God speaks, you can miss it. Remember that? I spent a long time on it in the message. Go back and look. So within a minute after having got this text, I bought a plane ticket. And I took a picture of it and just before I was about to send it, the guy sent a message just back saying, "Sleep well." And so by the time I sent the message, he'd already said sleep well, so I thought he's probably put his phone down. And I thought to myself, when he wakes in the morning, I'm already going to have left home and I'll be on a plane somewhere over the country. Well, sure enough, I leave in the morning. And I leave in the morning and I'm flying toward him and to have this conversation. "Rosemary, you want to come, please?" And I'm flying toward him and we end up in all of these conversations and we begin to talk about

0: ships that can be used for ministry. Go.
1: Back in on the 28th of March this year, I was privileged to have a Zoom conversation, or it wasn't really a conversation, it was prayer, with a lady in America. And the opportunity came up that someone would pray for me. Now, all you do is you tell them your name and where you're from. You tell them nothing else. And then for half an hour, they pray over you and they share what they feel the Lord is saying to you. Now, you've always got to hear prophetic word. You're listening to what they feel the Holy Spirit is telling you about things, about your life. It could be past stuff, it could be future things, it could be God wanting to work in your life now. But you also have to hear it with the human person that is sharing it with you. But I would like to share it with you because about a couple of nights ago, or actually Bruce was still in Eastern States, and I actually had taped this message and I was in bed, probably 1 o'clock in the morning, couldn't sleep, and I felt the Spirit say to me, you have to listen to that word again. So I had a listen and was just blown away by it. And then when Bruce rang up, I shared with him and he was blown away by it. And Bruce would like me to share it with you. No, not all of the message, because some of it was like personal things, but the lady started saying, there's been a shift lately. I don't know, I just sense there's almost like this big shift. You're moving into a new thing and you're ready for this new thing. I sense new adventures, like almost like stepping into deep waters, into something new, and something that maybe you've never, well, it feels like that you've never done before. Maybe it's just something that the door's been opened to you. Maybe it's a dream that you've had and you're stepping it into. But I feel like you've got the backing of the Lord because you're trustworthy. He can trust you. You don't do things willy-nilly. You make decisions. You're well thought out. You don't jump at things. You're not calculated, but in a way you are calculated. What you do is you calculate the sense of it. You wrestle with it. You sit with it with the Lord and you talk about it and you share about it. And then you add it up, 1 + 1 = 2. But I feel like this next thing is almost a jump into 1 + 5 = 10. There's a multiplication coming. I'm so excited. I feel like there's an excitement here. This is a new thing and there's going to be a joy in it. I see you christening this thing. I have a picture. I have so many pictures. I don't normally have pictures, but I have a picture. And I see you getting on the QE2. The Queen Elizabeth, you know, it's a big ship. It's almost like a cruise kind of ship. And you're actually christening this ship. I see you stepping into it. Usually ships or vehicles or things like that can speak of ministry. I see a vocation of business. I feel like you're stepping into something that's so big and you're actually christening it with champagne. You know, when the Queen inaugurates a ship to go on the water, it's not a bottle of $5 champagne. This is pretty substantial, this bottle. And I sense that there's an extravagance with this new thing that you're stepping into. I feel like the tables are set, that people's breath is going to be blown away, that your breath is going to be blown away, that the Lord is moving into it. And you are very blessed by what you're doing and what you're going to step into. I feel like you're going to travel to different nations. You're going to be upgraded to first class in your travel. And I feel like the Lord is with you. That's what I shared with Bruce and he was pretty blown away.
0: Thank you. Ships. Can I ask you this question? When you listen to God, when you listen to the voice of God, are you listening with that sense that God would say something? Are you listening with that sense that God would talk? That God would say something? That something that you would leave and you would live with that sense consistently of the presence of God right there? Does God look at you and think, If I gave you a message, you would buy a plane ticket and fly today? Or does he see someone who'd say, well, I'd need to think about that, I'd need to be calculated? Or does he have a heart? Now, he realises people are working and they've got responsibility. It was one of the only times when I didn't, that last week, I didn't have a meeting I was speaking at in the middle of the week. So we just all lined up. But are you someone who believes that God speaks? Are you someone who piqued your attention when I spoke a couple of weeks ago and you're in England or you're in the United States or you're in one of the many other countries that'll hear this? Did you immediately go, we're in listening mode, we're impactors? Or did you just think, well, that's Bruce? Did you think that God could talk? Because God uses the ones who listen. But the ones who close their ears, well, actually, you don't close this, you close your heart. Because that's where you hear spiritually. You don't hear here, you hear here in your heart. And so I want to talk today to get us ready to hear. Because as you would have heard me say, I said that I would stay here for as long as I needed to. And I can stay for a while. I said at the beginning of the year when we started putting together the blue pages, which came on top of another manual that I had written, but I felt like the Lord say, be clearer. And I began to write. I remember when it was 20 pages long and I said, it'll take me the rest of the year to speak my way through this. Well, it's 260 pages long now. And we're hundreds of pages away from finished. Because if we're going to roll out something that touches the lives of nations, if we're going to respond to prophetic words, if we're going to respond to the church that's asking us to proclaim him, and I've waited all my life for this season, it's going to happen because we listen. We listen. If you've got a Bible, go with me to Luke chapter 11, verse 1. It says this on the screen or on your Bible. He was praying in a certain place. This is Jesus. And after he'd finished, one of his disciples said to him, Lord, teach us to pray as John taught his disciples. And he said to them, when you pray, Father, hallowed be your name, your kingdom come. Give us each our daily bread and forgive us our sins. For we ourselves forgive everyone indebted to us and do not bring us to the time of trial. Isn't it interesting that everything that lasts in the kingdom of God, everything that lasts in our life starts in prayer. Every revival, every renewal, every movement, every heart that catches fire starts not in a boardroom or a plan, but in the presence of God. When you look through the scriptures, you see it all the time. You can trace this pattern again and again and again. And again, Moses begins his mission not with a command, but with a flame. He turns aside to see a bush that wasn't burning up. He's not and isn't consumed. And there what happens when he turns aside, he meets God in prayer. Isaiah's ministry begins not with an assignment, but with an encounter, a vision of the Lord high and lifted up, a coal of fire that touched his lips. He has an encounter in prayer with God. Jesus himself begins his public ministry, not with miracles, but with 40 days of prayer in the wilderness. And when he calls his disciples, he calls them first to be with him before he sends them out for him. Everything that lasts begins in his presence. Yesterday, I heard Bridget give a message on peace. And where's the source of peace? His presence. His presence. That's what I believe God is calling us to as a ministry. Before we can become a great community, before we can reach out, before we can do anything, we must pray. We must become a praying people. We must become people who seek God for himself and not what he can do for us. When I was younger, that was one of the major mistakes I ever made in my life. I always sought God because I had a sense of calling. And so I sought God for what I was going to do rather than I sought him for him. Before we can experience his power, We need his presence. See, when Jesus' disciples

disciples come in Luke 11, they'd seen his miracles. They'd seen his miracles. They'd watched him feed crowds. They'd seen him calm storms and raise the dead. But they didn't say, teach us miracles. They didn't say, teach us to speak. What did they say to him? They said to him, Lord, teach us to pray. Prayer is where everything begins. I was talking to a lady by the name of Maria Beanie this week. And she was saying to me, she said, you look at all the things that's happening across the Catholic guy world in all the places that is around the world. And she said, you know where it started? She said it started in those 9 days of prayer because some of us really prayed. She said, that's the source of everything. And then Sandra on our staff said to me, you know when this all began, it started in the 9 days. It starts in prayer. Power was not something Jesus did occasionally. Prayer was not something Jesus did occasionally. It was the atmosphere he lived in. It was an atmosphere. The man I went to see in this past couple of weeks that I felt like God told me to go to see, if you're talking with him, just an ordinary fellow, you'll be talking for a while and then all of a sudden he'll just break out in a prayer and he'll say, Jesus, tell us what we should be doing here. And he does it all the time. Lord, we just thank you that we've been here today. Give us your direction. Can I ask yourself, when's the last time you at your family dinner just broke out in prayer? To your wife, to your husband, to yourself. But prayer was not something Jesus did occasionally. It was an atmosphere he lived in. There was something about it. It was a communion, a union, a relationship he had with the Father that gave life to everything. And that's where we must begin. If we are to take next steps in our own lives, that it's not a duty, but it's a dwelling that we're seeking. And that's where we must begin in prayer. That's not a duty, it's that dwelling. Prayer's not words about God, but a relationship with God. It's not about God. There's a moment in my life I've never forgotten. Years ago, when I first began speaking, I used to think that speaking and the power of the message depended on my preparation, how many hours I spent. And I remember listening to a guy and he said, for every Sunday message, he said, it takes me about 20 hours per message. And that would be a reasonable time for every time to be able to be together. He said about 20 hours. And he said, if I cut down on that, the people pay. You know? And he said, so either I'm going to put in the 20 hours and I pay, or I put in less and the people pay. He said, someone's going to pay if you don't do it. I used to think that it was my ability to get it right, to frame the sentences. If you know my family, they'd tell you stories all the time. I spend hours pacing up and down the house looking for sentences. I spent ages trying to take theological terms and think, most people aren't theologically trained. How can I say that? That wouldn't make it simplistic and lose its meaning, but would keep it at full strength. But an ordinary person who's a doctor or a teacher or a nurse, trained in a different discipline, would understand what it said. I used to think it depended on my ability to reach people's hearts. That if I was good, and if you knew me back in my youth days when I did youth ministry or in the years after that when I was running an early community version of this, I wasn't worried about God. I was worried about my talent and my ability to do it. But the longer I've worked with the Lord, and I think the Lord allows you to experience your own frailty and your own failure, the more I've discovered that what really changes people isn't cleverness and it isn't communication, it's his presence. It's him. And there are times when I've spoken and I've known when I've looked out to the crowd, I'm just giving words. And there's all sorts of techniques you can use to help talk faster, talk softer. When you see people get tired, just move a hand and you'll wake the whole group up because you moved. There's all sorts of things you can learn. It changes no one's life.
And there's other times when I've sensed the breathing

of the Spirit through every word. And I've stood back and I've watched myself almost in the third person, watch myself speaking and realizing it's nothing to do with me. It's nothing to do with me. That's why we have to pray, everyone. That's why in your work and in your family, with your children, with your family that's estranged from you, you've got to pray. Those of us who carry hurts from our past, we were damaged by what people had done to us. And just about everybody I know falls into a category of that at times. You either live your life with past hurts dominating you, or you become free, and you become free in one way, His presence. And that's why you meet people who had terrible, terrible things happen to them when they were young as they submitted their lives to the power of God and how He rebuilt them to make them completely new and confident in who they are. That's why we pray. Prayer is what makes space for God to work. Prayer is what turns ministry, and all of us are in ministry. If you're a mum, a dad, a husband, a wife, a friend, a colleague, you're retired in a retirement place, means you're all in ministry because you're around people. Because what does ministry mean? Ministry means service. We're always in the service of people. We're all in ministry. There's no one in ministry. This is not ministry. This is just a ministry. It's not the ministry. We're all in ministry. Prayer is what turns our ministry into an encounter with the presence of God. Prayer is what wills words with fire, fills words with fire, and gives ordinary actions eternal weight. It says wills. I used to will it, but now we get God to fill it, right? We're not building a brand with our lives. Oh, I'm Paolo Pamela. I'm John Purcell. I'm Rosemary Downs. Many of us treat our lives and who we are as a brand to promote. What will people think of us? We're not building a brand, we're building an altar. We're building an altar. When we pray, heaven draws near when we pray. When we seek Him, He moves. When we give Him our time, He gives us His heart. See, if we will be known for anything as the Catholic Guy Ministry and Impactors, let it be this, that we are a people of prayer. That in every home, every gathering of the ministry, in every group, every prayer is the atmosphere that we breathe. When I was speaking in East Melbourne last week, a man, a doctor, came to me afterwards and he said, I knew about the Holy Spirit coming on you. He said, it never occurred to me that I was called to live my life in the presence of the Holy Spirit everywhere I went, that He was meant to me right there. He said, today is the first time. He said, I've just retired. I've been a faithful Catholic man my whole life. I never knew I was meant to be filled and to live in His presence. God's not first asking for strategy for your life or for our ministry. He's asking for surrender. He's calling for a people who will bow before they build their lives, who will listen before they speak, and who will seek His face before they seek results. That's what He's looking for. Because prayer is not preparation for the work. Prayer is the work of your life. Prayer is the work. It's to live constantly with Him. If we want to see lives changed, if we want to see marriages changed, if we want to see families restored, if we want to see faith renewed, if we want to see youth reached, it'll happen because we are people of prayer, not people of strategy. When I was younger, a Catholic priest used to say to me all the time that my relationship, our relationship with God, was not meant to be something that was stagnant. It was meant to grow. He spent heaps of time with me over and over, helping me grow in my relationship with God. That helped me in ways I couldn't have imagined. Well, I want to be able to send you a daily devotional video, just a very short video that you can receive into your inbox every day. And its goal is to help you grow in your relationship with God. There are people in countries all over the world who receive this every day. And many people tell me it has blessed them. It had blessed me.

what this priest did for me, and I'm passing it on to others. So why don't you go and register right now, and I pray that these daily devotionals that come every day will bless you. Hey, thanks for being with us. I'll see you next time. And don't forget, wherever you are, God's never ever far from you.

0: This program was paid for by the friends and partners of Bruce Downs Catholic Ministries.
1: My dear Lord, who is hidden in the Blessed Sacrament, my living host, you are my all. I will always come to you, Jesus, and share with you everything in my heart, as a child does to his loving mother, be it my joys and sorrows, my sins. Jesus, I will trust you, for you are an ocean of mercy for me.
2: That is why I am here for you. I have established this throne of mercy here on earth, not surrounded by guards or soldiers that you cannot come, but by angels. You can come here and speak to me, and in silence hear my voice in your heart. Tell all souls I am waiting for them to visit me here in the Blessed Sacrament, so I can fill them with many graces because of their acts of love and faith in coming to me.
1: Thank you, Lord. You are the King of Mercy, living in our midst here on earth.

0: Hi, and welcome back to Some Seminarians. My name is Eric, and I'm joined by two other seminarians.
1: I'm John Bonin. Hello.
2: Javier Ramos.
0: And today we're going to be talking a bit about our own vocation stories. So you've definitely either, if you've been watching or listening to Some Seminarians, you've seen me and John. But Javier is new to the podcast, so first of all, welcome.
2: Yes, yes, thank you. This is my first podcast. Because this is my first year of seminary, just finishing up the first year.
0: Awesome. And so, like I said, we're going to talk about our own vocation stories and what brought us to the seminary. So, I mean, when did you start thinking about that this might be your calling in life?
2: For me, it was a very fast call, in a sense that right out of high school, I did have this as an option to go into the seminary, but I instead opted to go for my career. I was in college before I entered the seminary, mm-hmm. community college at St. Philip's here in San Antonio.
0: Nice.
2: And then it was midway through all that and then I felt the call to go to the seminary, and that's when I decided to start applying and investigating more about what the seminary is. Because that was mostly my curiosity, like, what do you do here? What do you learn? What do you have to do to even apply? You have to be sort of qualified for certain things. So it was a very long process, in a sense that it was all new, mm-hmm. because I went into it pretty fast.
1: Wow, dude. What did it feel like for you to feel that call or start feeling that curiosity?
2: Oh, it was life-changing for sure. It was a sense of a whole new life, completely turning what you already had. You know, as I said, like, I was doing my career, I was working, and then out of nowhere, just having this feeling of the priesthood, of being at a seminary, and well, from one day to another, everything just changed.
1: Whoa.
0: I think because you yourself, John, were also working before entering seminary.
1: Yeah, for a good long time. But I'd kind of been cooking on the idea of priesthood for a long while and was kind of discerning the long way around, which don't recommend it. I don't know. It happens to people. But it kind of hit me in the midst of a spiritual experience. I had a moment toward the end of senior year of high school where I'm like, whoa, does God want me to be a priest? I kind of feel, and it felt a conviction that I had to somehow be on the front lines of helping people be happy in this world that's very difficult, you know. And that took me over, and I was thinking about it really hard, and I told my parents, hey, maybe I don't need to go to college. Maybe I need to go be a priest. And then I sought spiritual direction, but I didn't have a spiritual director at the time. So the guy mm-hmm. I went and asked, what should I do with my life? He's like, have you applied to college? Yeah, I'm all set up. Don't burn your bridges, kid. Because it was like 1 month before the end of school.
0: Mm.
1: And so on his advice, I kept discerning and I went on to college. But I carried that with me in there, and that moment hit me like a freight train, just kind of alone reading a book in my room or something. When did it hit you, Javi?
2: Oh, I remember it like it was yesterday. You know, remember I heard in a priest once say that you never forget when you experience Jesus, because even in the Bible, mm-hmm. they're like, oh, at 3 p.m. is when Jesus called me. In the Gospels. So yeah, for me, it was a Sunday Mass 2 years ago in the summer when I remember I just felt it. It was something that I had never felt before. It was not an experience that I was expecting, because I wasn't looking for it.
0: Wow.
2: And I think that's what made it even more attracting. Because I was fine, per se. You know, I had my college. I was working. I had no struggles, no nothing. But yeah, after that call, it's a complete change of life.
0: Wow.
1: Dang.
0: That's amazing. And yeah, and for myself, since you were asking, like, when you first
1: thought
0: about
1: it.
0: I actually started thinking about it when I was 8. I was actually... It was either the first or second time I was altar serving when I was young. And just watching the priest say the words of consecration as I was kneeling there waiting to ring the bells, it just hit me in that moment, just like, this is what I want to do with the rest of my life. And it since then, it's been just thinking and processing and discerning, much like y'all, I was thinking in high school of like, what do I want to do? What do I want to do? Thinking of seminary as a possibility was still very much in the forefront of my mind. But I think this is where I differ from both of you. I actually entered seminary right after high school.
1: Whoa.
0: But it was with a religious order. So not with the Archdiocese of San Antonio. And we can see how that worked out because I'm here. but it was very enlightening in its own way because of the experience I had with the religious order. And similarly to y'all, it wasn't until I was already with my degree and working that I decided, like, hey, maybe diocesan life is for me. And I think I was like 5-6 years outside of already being in formation that I decided, hey, let's try this again. Let's enter San Antonio and do that.
1: So you went with the religious order for a while and then left for a while?
0: Mm-hmm. Yeah.
1: And what were you doing in there?
0: In between, you mean?
1: Yeah, what was your gap job?
0: Yeah, so funny enough, I left in the middle of my college education, so I finished that first. And I might have told you, but I haven't told you. I actually got my degree in theology, which, surprise, surprise, I'm here. But between graduating and entering, I actually did missionary work in Ireland, working with a parish, doing both religious education and music ministry. And then after that job, or ministry, I was actually working here in San Antonio at a parish, because it was during the COVID lockdown time. So I was actually doing a lot of streaming and digital youth ministry before I entered here. So in a way, all these kind of different things prepared me to come back in into the formation and all that. So yeah.
1: Okay, I didn't realize how long have you been at Assumption Seminary now then?
0: I joined, what was it, January 2021.
1: Whoa, so that's a lot more recent than I thought. I kind of thought you'd been there the whole dang time.
0: No.
1: No.
0: I have been longer than some of y'all that are now here that are on the podcast. I'm one of the, I guess, older guys within the San Antonio Seminarians, which is odd to think about. But
1: okay, older or more long time at in this diocese?
0: Fair enough. Longer time in the diocese, yeah. With formation.
1: Because I happen to know you're not the oldest sitting here.
0: No. But that's fine. So Javier, just to continue on our own stories of discernment and all that, you this year have been part of the propedeutic program. For those of you that might not know what that is, it's one, first, it's hard to spell. Second, it's a new year within the formation process given to us by both the Vatican and the U.S. bishops, which is a year of formation to focus on the human aspects of formation plus the spirituality. We did not get that, right, John?
1: No.
0: So you are actually part of the first class within the San Antonio Seminarians that have done the propedeutic program. Can you tell us a little bit about that? Because I actually don't know what you guys did most of the year.
2: No, yeah, it was a new year, like Eric said. A very year where the academics is very low to almost none. Wow. We would take one class a semester, two classes a semester. So the academics was not the priority. Like, it may be for you guys that you take five classes a semester.
0: Or more.
2: That's excited for that next year. Mm-hmm. But like Eric said, this year was to focus on the human and spiritual formation at an early stage of formation to be able to keep all that throughout your formation throughout the years. Mm-hmm. Because what they've been seeing is that if you go straight into studies and all ministry, you never really have a chance to look at yourself and at your vocation as one. You always just see your vocation. You always, study, ministry. But once you get to know yourself better, you understand your vocation better in a sense that you see your gifts and what you want, not just for yourself, but what you want to do for others in this call that God has given you. So the human formation aspect has been very enlightening for me, at least, because I get to experience within myself new things. And then we have the spiritual formation, which is always amazing. We have every day we would have spiritual classes or something like that, to that extent where we build our relationship with God. We edify it for the years to come. So this whole year is just the foundation for what is to come, so that at the end of the day, everything just doesn't collapse on you.
0: Wow.
1: Dude, I kind of like, it's from the program of priestly formation. This is the sixth version. It's PPF6. That's our version of the instruction manual for what the seminary is supposed to do to you. I like this idea a lot. My propedeutic experience was very, very limited because we were moving between different vocational directors, and there wasn't a standard out for what this program's supposed to do for you. So mine was kind of a weed out program. So there's a discussion group that meets monthly. That's the Melchizedek Project, and that helps you learn what discernment is and what vocations are. Mm-hmm. And that gives you the tools to think about your own inclinations and abilities and think about, is this what God's calling me to do?

0: do. That gave me a lot of useful skills, and that's what helped me discern that it was time to take the next step. I did my entire degree, still kind of discerning in the back of my head, ooh, do I want to be a priest eventually? Let's try out something else first. You can do that. I don't recommend it. Because I didn't have the tools to even think about, is this the lifestyle for me or is it not? So I did my whole degree, mechanical engineering, and I got my dream job down the road as an engineer, and I was having a great time, and I'm like, man, God, can you please take away this feeling in the back of my head that I should be looking at priesthood? Can you make that go away, please? Because I really want to do what I want to do. I really want to do robots and freedom and movies and maybe marriage. I really want to do this stuff. Why can't you just let me do what I want to do? Please take away this feeling that there's something still unresolved. And so I'm working at work, and I've got my dream job. And eventually I realized, man, I don't care about this work at all. I don't really care about the freedom. I don't care about the money. I just want to help people. At work, I was spending all of my extra energy trying to help out my workmates who seem to be having a tough time. I want to be there for them. I want to help them through their struggles. I want to help my friends from my church and outside work to feel good and be happy. I want to teach them about Jesus and wisdom and stuff. That's all I cared about. And then I'm like, oh, okay, God, well, if a priest is about teaching people about Jesus and how to be happy and wisdom and stuff, that is what I want to do. Okay, so God wants me to do what I want to do after all. All I had to do was figure out what I actually want to do. So he helped me gain that insight. And then I went to the Melchizedek Project here at the seminary. Highly recommended. Very good. And that gave us the skills to think a little bit further about, okay, is this lining up? Is this really a good fit for me and seemed good enough. Took the next step. The propedeutic program as it stood when I started, I still worked my day job. I worked that from 9 to 5. Same. But I lived here. And you did the similar thing?
1: Same. I would drive all the way over to Holy Trinity, which is not a short drive, every single morning to do the streaming and to continue with my with my youth ministry job.
0: Oh, man.
1: And then come back for all of that. So yeah, very different from what you were doing.
0: So you get back from the day at work, and your brain feels a little like you've just opened a pressure cooker. And then it's time for evening prayer.
1: Mass.
0: And maybe an evening seminar on some form of prayer or history or something. So I don't know about you, but in my time, there were zero open evenings. And so I get up for a 7 a.m. mass, go to work, come back, 30 minutes for dinner, and then evening prayer, and then a seminar, and then it's 9:30 p.m., it's time to go to bed.
1: Yeah, quite similar, actually. Although, when I was in the discernment house, which was what the propedeutic program eventually became, we'd have mass in the evening and a holy hour in the morning.
0: Wow.
1: So morning mass was like at what, 8 or first streaming? So I actually would do my holy hour way before everybody else to make sure I could make the morning commute out there to start my job and then come back. And yeah, but it was very busy and not the time dedicated to our own self and prayer.
0: Yeah, interesting. I feel the same exact way. It was busy. In a way, it's spiritually enriching to really push. Mm-hmm. To experience, it's an ascetical experience, isn't it? You don't need the luxury of free time or sleep. No, really, actually, putting those aside for a little while made me really think through, is this what I want to do? And we had to summon our determination and rely on God,
1: yes.
0: Right? That's good. With that much to do, do you feel like your spirituality flourished?
1: You know, in some aspects, yes. Mm-hmm. Because I was going to adoration, a holy hour, every single morning.
0: Okay,
1: to start
0: that's kind of
1: my
0: cool.
1: Day.
0: My program didn't have that.
1: So, but yeah, I wanted to mention something because when you were talking about your job and your need to help people, there's one quote that just kept popping into my mind, and that was St. Augustine's, "My heart is restless until it rests in you."
0: Mm-hmm.
1: And so you were sort of wrestling with that restlessness, and it wasn't until, I'm assuming, you came here that restlessness was sort of satisfied ever so slightly, because in a way, not that you were fighting it, like Jacob and God were wrestling in that story in the Bible, but more you were just trying to find your path, and in through that restlessness, God was leading you to where you needed to be.
0: Yeah, I guess it was. I guess it was a bit of a watershed moment. Still working through what it means to want to help people. Is that exactly what's in my line right now? Is that my job right now? So there's still development to come. But yeah, it was kind of freeing when I realized, oh, okay, that's what I should do with my life, and this other stuff, work and paperwork and stuff, that is a distraction. And then I was able to ditch it.
1: Yeah,
0: I thought that was a great point to turn to Javi. Yeah. Did it feel like your restlessness kind of received its answer? How did the transition work for you?
2: Well, in my case, with the Propaedeutic, we live here full time. Mm-hmm. We were pretty much full time here. We didn't go out for work or anything else. We were full time here, a full program, a full schedule. So I think that helped a lot in the way that I hear you guys running to work or running back. Yeah. Because our schedule is pretty much always open in the sense that you would always have time for prayer, not just as a community, because we would pray as a group, but also private prayer. I think they did a really good job to have those open spaces throughout our schedule where you can have your personal time, your personal prayer time. And that helped me grow, because that's just you. Mm-hmm. Yes, you pray in community and that's great, but just being you yourself in this new environment, in this new place, and just being able to talk to God and hear his voice was for me the most enriching part of this whole year. It's the year to just listen and speak to God. And that was for me the best aspect of what we lived here as with my other brothers that were here.
1: That's amazing.
0: That is really cool.
1: Yeah, because something that I really appreciate from what I've learned about the Propaedeutic program and speaking to y'all, the emphasis on prayer, because we all know, you can't cultivate a relationship with Christ if you're not praying. And that's one of the most important aspects as a priest, any Christian really. Earlier this week, we attended this talk from Vocation Ministry, and because speaking about some of the important things in the life of a priest, she spoke to us about a survey that they did of newly ordained priests and what was one of the most important things that helped them start to discern of that maybe this life is what is for them. And the most important thing that almost all of them said was that it was a priest that had invited them to start thinking. So thinking about that, and just that it was such a high number too, I think 80% it was. Mm-hmm. Are there important priests in your life that like have mentored you, that lit that spark, or any of that sort of stuff?
2: Yeah, for sure. For me, it was my pastor right now, mm-hmm. who once I told him that I have this feeling of being a priest or going into the seminary, he right away jumped in, but no pressure. He knew how to really ease me in, teach me what the seminary is, and teach me more than anything what type of priest I wanted to be. Eric, you had mentioned that you had first entered into a religious mm-hmm. community, and for me that was the case. At the beginning, I was discerning a religious community because my pastor is a religious priest.
1: Wow. He's really nice too.
2: So he showed me his congregation, he showed me his fellow community, and it was very intriguing. But at the end of the day, yes, I decided to just stay here in San Antonio and live out my life here as a diocesan priest, hopefully. But I still think that still wasn't really enriching the way he opened my mind and my thoughts to the different kind of priesthood I can have. And at least for me, that was the really helpful to really discern this call.
1: Awesome.
0: And Eric, you started at a religious community. Was the priest who inspired you a religion?
1: So when I first started thinking about it, when the parish my family used to go to in Corpus, he was a former religious, actually, that became diocesan, which is common nowadays. So he actually helped me start thinking about just priesthood in general. We had a religious priest that used to go say Mass at our parish from time to time. And then one of my mom's cousins is a religious priest as well, missionary. He spent 20 years doing missionary work in Africa. So it's because of these priests that I started thinking, oh, well, maybe religious life is what I want. And while with the religious order, I met so many amazing, great religious priests. So it was through their example and their mentorship of me and their kindness that was something that not only got me thinking about it, but sustained my vocation even after leaving religious life.
0: Oh.
1: And for some time after leaving, I was very much like, okay, I tried this. This is not for me. I'm not going to do priesthood anymore. It was the two priests at the parish in Ireland, very, very kind men, that sort of helped me get back into thinking of maybe this is what God wants for me. Funny that I had to go like 4,000 miles away from here to start figuring that out. But I mean, sometimes that's what's needed. And how about yourself, John?
0: Father Mulcahy from MASH.
1: Really?
0: No, I'm... I got hit with the idea of priesthood kind of out of nowhere. I guess I'd always known my parish priest, and he was very good. But it wasn't a direct invitation from a priest that first got me thinking. It was probably my auntie and my uncle. I have an uncle who is a deacon, and his wife was probably the first one to ask me, hey, have you thought about being a priest? And I'm like, well, yes, God made me think of it a few years ago, and then I'm trying to forget about it. You should think about it, she said. And my uncle, who is a deacon, independently said, have you ever thought about being a priest? So they kind of gave me the invitation to think about it. And again, it was gentle, just like you were saying. Mm-hmm. But, you know, they saw that I wanted to serve people. And I was there to take my uncle to cancer therapy. So, I mean, I was doing some good work there. And so they're like, man, have you thought about it? And that's what Sister Anna and Bishop Gary always mm-hmm. say. Is it can start with just the invitation to even consider it, because sometimes it'll never cross your mind.
1: Mm-hmm. Well, yeah. Thank you so much, guys. Unfortunately, our time is up. But to anyone watching or listening, especially any of the young men, young women, consider thinking about a vocation to religious life, to the priesthood. Even take time to pray and think about your own vocation if it's to marriage. We need good and holy people, whether that's in consecrated life, religious life, priesthood, marriage, or single. I think one of the biggest things for us has been prayer to discern. And that is important in any walk of life. If you are considering the priesthood, consider reaching out to the vocation office, to Bishop Gary, to Sister Anna. As John mentioned, we have the Melchizedek Project available, and that is a large group of guys all thinking about the possibility of entering the seminary. Not everyone enters. Just because you say yes to go into Melchizedek Project does not mean you're signed on to stay at the seminary forever. So consider it. For anyone, any young women discerning religious life, there are plenty of religious orders here in the city. And in the United States, the rest of the world, consider talking to Sister Anna at the vocation office. She can help you find what your calling is in life, if it's religious life.
0: And there's free food.
1: So, yes. So, again, thank you for listening. If you would like to listen to any of our other episodes, you can find them on YouTube, Apple Podcasts, and Spotify, as well as on CTSA. And feel free to follow us on Instagram, Facebook, YouTube, and TikTok. See you again soon. Bye.

0: to mine for an increase in vocations to the diocesan priesthood here in Boston. If you yourself are thinking of this extraordinary vocation, or if you know a man who might be considering it, I invite you, even at this moment, to pray to God that he be given the grace and the strength and the courage to hear and to follow that call to serve our Lord and his people here in the Archdiocese of Boston. For more information, I invite you to visit our website, vocationsboston.org, or to follow us on Facebook or Instagram at Vocations Boston. Thank you.
1: Hey everyone, I'm Victoria Segrist. I hope you'll join us on Friday for This Is The Day as we welcome back Teresa Tamio. She's gonna help us walk a mile in the sandals of St. Francis of Assisi. And whether you've never been to Italy or have traveled there countless times, Teresa will surely have something new to teach us about the beloved saint's homeland. So join us on Friday on This Is The Day.

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1: Hi, Jennifer.
2: Hi, Greg.
1: So this month, as we're recording this, marks 20 years that we've been podcasting.
2: Oh, boy.
1: Which is pretty weird.
2: It is.
1: And it's in my heart very much because a few different things. To me, it's a huge deal. And I feel weird about bringing this up because I've been praying a lot lately about humility and pride. And I feel very much that, you know, God's been working on me in those areas for years now, right? And in all good ways. And growing in humility, it's weird to talk about growing in humility because then it sounds like you're bragging about it. And it's one of the most painful things that you can do is to grow in humility. So I'm not bragging about it. It's like God has humbled me a lot. And it's very good that he has humbled me. And I feel like hitting this month of March, you know, so I recorded the first podcast and the first several, and I don't remember how many, maybe 8, 9, 10 of them I did by myself, right? The first few Rosie Army podcasts. So I don't think that you actually recorded anything with me until maybe April, right? But we've always said March of 2005 is when we launched the Rosie Army Catholic podcast. That was Rosie Army was the first Catholic organization in the world to ever use podcasting technology. And we could say that with complete honesty. The Vatican launched a show 2 weeks later. To me, that seems huge. And I had a conversation just recently with someone who, you know, brought up, it's like, well, but you know, we were talking about doing some sort of collaboration, and they said, well, we looked at your numbers and your numbers just aren't, you know, as impressive as I thought that they would be. I'm like, yeah, I feel the same way.
2: I know, right?
1: I feel the same way. And so it's like, you don't want to get caught up in the numbers game. That's not important, because the thing is, you know, a lot of people still see the show every week or listen to the show every week or whenever we do a show. But we got an email recently from someone who, I say the word complain for lack of a better word, but was complaining, you know, your show is not what I want it to be, basically is what she was saying. You know, we used to talk about the kids a lot more. We used to talk about family a lot more. And we've tried to address these things on the show, and this is one of the difficulties of doing a podcast is, and we've had other people say, well, you've never talked about this subject or that subject. Well, we've never talked about this subject or that subject since that particular person started listening or watching, right? We have talked about a lot of subjects, and many of the things that people will say, well, why don't you talk about this? We have. It just hasn't been in the 3, 5, 10 years that you have been listening, but we have, right? And so I constantly feel like I personally get caught in a justification loop. Well, we did, and here's the proof, and let me show you, and let me go look in our archive and send. And I shouldn't have to do that. The work is an ongoing work.

0: And we're in ongoing work. And I think the thing that kind of has hit me as we've gone into this 20th anniversary, like I've reached out to a couple of, you know, media outlets and said, hey, it's 20th anniversary of Catholic podcasting. A lot's happened. Maybe you should do a story about it. And then I kind of get crickets in return. I got a couple of interests, but then nothing ever happened of it. And so I feel like, you know, sort of like, you know, when you're excited about a birthday or a holiday and you're coming up on something and then it's just a day, right? This is just a month. I think God does this to us, not in any sort of punishing way. I mean, he does it because, again, growing in humility. The grand scheme of Christian history, salvation history of 2,000 plus years, 20 small years of Catholic podcasting ultimately isn't much. All right, so all that, you know, that's kind of in my heart as we're launching into recording, because there have been times, and we read this in Scripture, there are going to be times of feast and there's times of famine. And it's not that we're in a time of famine. We're doing great, you know? Hoosier Army's continuing on. It really is, I'm just being honest, it's a matter of pride. I'm excited that we hit this 20-year milestone. We hit 20 years of Rosary Army a few years ago. Now it's 20 years of podcasting. I think it's a big deal. Coinciding with this, we're currently going through our total consecration renewal, which we talked about on the last show. And on day one, so if you've never done total consecration, you can download this ebook. I downloaded it and printed it out and put it in a 3-ring binder. This is the preparation for total consecration, according to St. Louis Marie de Montfort. And as we're going through it, you know, the first 12 days of it are the spirit of the world and examining your conscience. And really what I'm talking about right now is, even though we're doing Catholic podcasting, it's the spirit of the world that's making me say, but look at what we've done. And that's very much the spirit of the world. That's not necessarily something that I should be striving for. And so again, I feel like God just keeps chipping away at the hardness that exists in me. But on day one of this, the prayers that are recommended have to do with the Beatitudes. And, you know, there are daily prayers that you say, but there's a reading and then prayers. And the prayers had to do with the Beatitudes. So from chapter 5 of Matthew's Gospel, verses 1 through 19, read just the Beatitudes, Jennifer. Just read that, because I feel like the discussion that you and I have been circling around for the last couple of weeks has to do with this.
1: Sure. Seeing the crowds, he went up the hill. There he sat down and was joined by his disciples. Then he began to speak, and this is what he taught them. How happy are the poor in spirit. Theirs is the kingdom of heaven. Happy the gentle. They shall have the earth for their heritage. Happy those who mourn. They shall be comforted. Happy those who hunger and thirst for what is right. They shall be satisfied. Happy the merciful. They shall have mercy shown them. Happy the pure in heart. They shall see God. Happy those who are persecuted in the cause of right. Theirs is the kingdom of heaven. Happy are you when people abuse you and persecute you and speak all kinds of calumny against you on my account. Rejoice and be glad, for your reward will be great in heaven. This is how they persecuted the prophets before you.
0: Yeah. So maybe hold on to that, because I'll have a copy here so you can have that to refer to. But after reading that at the beginning of this preparation cycle, and again, it doesn't really matter when you're watching this particular episode, March of 2025, March 20 years of podcasting, March of 2025 is when we're recording this. But we started talking about it, and I've always struggled with the Beatitudes, because I feel like whenever I read these, it's always a whole bunch of other things that I have to do, a bunch of other ways I have to change, because I don't understand what it means to be poor in spirit. You know, there are times where I mourn. I mean, literally, right? This is kind of someone complained that we don't share enough personal stuff. Last night, our son's dog died and had to be put down. And it was very sad for us. This is the dog that we got shortly after we moved into this house a few years ago. He was 5 years old when we got him. He lasted another 5.

0: half years. And it was just very sad. So we're kind of mourning that. It's been very sad to watch everyone else who loved him so much mourn, right? But is that what it means? When you mourn a dog, really? Does that count, right? Is my mourning worthy of Beatitudes? I'm mourning, you know, the most ridiculous things. What about the meek? What does it mean to be meek? Does that mean to be timid? Does it mean to be weak? Does meek equal weak? Blessed are those who hunger and thirst for righteousness. Well, do I, right? Blessed are the merciful. Do I show mercy? I think I do. You know, it's if anything, the Beatitudes make me doubt myself even more. They don't make me feel blessed. And so what I love is, and again, we mentioned this a few weeks ago, this has been a work in progress. This is the Ignatius Catholic Study Bible, but they now have it in one book. It's the Old and New Testament. This is not a paid endorsement or anything. I have bought the little, all of the books of the Bible, all 73 books, they have released them in smaller versions over the years as they were working towards having them all done so that they could put them into one Bible. So you can buy this whole big Bible, or you can go buy individual books of the Bible. And so I've always liked these as study Bibles. These are good study Bibles. And Dr. Scott Hahn's behind them, Dr. John Bergsma, people that we've known and spoken to on the show. And when this reading came up for the day one of our renewal of consecration, I decided, well, hey, I got this study Bible with great commentary. I'm going to go and read it, read what the commentary says. And immediately it changed the reading for me forever. And it ties into that struggle of wanting to be more humble and less prideful, to not look at 20 years of podcasting as any big deal, but it's just one more step in my journey towards heaven and trying to help other people get there as well. But blessed, I mean, just jumping into the word blessed, Makarios is the Greek. It's an adjective meaning fortunate or blessed. It's found 13 times in Matthew and 37 times elsewhere in the New Testament. I thought that number would be much more. 13 times in Matthew, 37 times in the New Testament. The term is not used as, and I thought this was important, it's not used as an invocation of God's blessing. Like, dear God, bless us, right? Dear God, please bless us. Right before the show, we prayed, you know, dear God, please bless this work. But it's a declaration that a person has either received a blessing from God or can expect to receive his blessing in the future. So a lot of the Beatitudes are, we've already received the blessing, or we're going to receive it in the future at some point. But diving into each of these individually, and I don't know if we can get through all of them in the course of the show, but, you know, the poor in spirit. And I asked you, how do you define the poor in spirit?
1: Personally, I thought it meant that it was pride versus humility. To be poor in spirit is to be reduced amount of spirit of self. It's like the spirit in this case seems to be implying the negative, like a spirit of self, like inflated with myself. And so to be poor in that means I have pushed that down so that I can embrace humility instead. So it's somewhere in there, something about pride and pulling that down, mm-hmm. and not so much about a financial state of being, where poor obviously invokes those meanings and associations with wealth, poverty, you know, to be poor, to be without the material things. And so at one point that might've been my superficial understanding. And then over the years, I think it's shifting toward a spiritual definition. And so what can we be full of that's bad? Well, that would be pride.
0: So the thing that, when I was going through the footnotes in the study Bible, that gave me peace.
1: Okay.
0: So again, going back to what I said at the beginning of the conversation of when in the past, when I would read the Beatitudes, it always kind of made me feel like it was a to-do list. Like I already am doing terrible at so many other things in my life. And now here's a new list of things that I'm doing terrible at that I have to work at. And it felt like I got to improve my diet. I got to exercise. I got to change the oil in my car. It just felt like boxes I needed to check. Go back to that word blessed, right?

0: an adjective meaning fortunate or blessed, and it's either received a blessing from God or can expect to receive his blessing in the future. So blessed are the poor in spirit. You've already been given a gift from God if you are the poor in spirit. It's not necessarily something that you have to do or become. It's a grace that you've already been given. Doesn't that sound better? So we've been blessed with this podcast. We didn't really chase it. And all the things that have happened, God has given it to us. And so going to radio, I've always said when we went to Sirius XM, it was like God threw that at us. We didn't chase it. It was just there. Same thing with our moves and the times that we've gone through those things. God put those opportunities. And I always want to say it's because of a choice I made or a mistake I made. And that's not good either. All these things are given to you, the listener and the viewer. If you're poor in spirit, the poor in spirit, the definition that they have in here is those who recognize their need for God and his grace. That's it.
1: To be dependent on God.
0: Just to recognize you need God and you need his grace. That's it.
1: Yeah.
0: That's it. I mean, it doesn't have to do it. Now, it says unattached to this world, they find their security in the Lord and rely on his mercy rather than their merits. What they've done, right? We 20 years of podcasting.
1: Look at our numbers.
0: Yeah. Or the material wealth. It says the spiritually poor can also be economically poor, right? They can just flat out be poor. Mm-hmm. For the poor are often rich in faith. Full possession of the kingdom will be theirs at the final judgment. So those who recognize their need for God and his grace, number one, that's a gift from God. You're blessed to realize that.
1: I feel good about that.
0: Right? What else do I have to do? So if you already feel like you need God and you need God's grace, you can't earn grace. Grace is a gift freely given by God. You can't say, God, I'm going to show up and I'm going to do X, Y, Z. No, you can go to Mass and you receive grace when you receive the Eucharist. But again, it's Jesus giving himself freely. You just showed up to receive it. Right? And again, most of the time when you think, yeah, well, I went to confession, right? Well, again, yes, you went to confession, but you showed up to receive the grace. So it's those who were at the Sermon on the Mount, they had to show up to receive what Jesus was offering. So really, we just have to show up to receive God's grace, and we need to recognize our need for God and his grace. And so that's the poor in spirit. For the kingdom of heaven is theirs. All right, so don't over... Basically, what I'm saying to myself as I'm reading, through these consecration prayers is, Greg, stop overcomplicating it. Just receive it. That's number one.
1: Okay, before we move on to another beatitude,
0: yeah.
1: I did have this memory of a mass that we recently attended a couple weeks ago where the priest was specifically addressing the Declaration of Independence, which in America, that is one of the founding documents of this country, and how disordered that phrase actually is. The Declaration of Independence is not the Catholic way, because we subscribe to a different declaration, which is that of dependence on God himself. That is the way a Catholic must live in the country that declares to be independent, as if it had its own power, godlike power, if you will. And so that thought just sort of came right back to my mind to hear you sort of redefine and clarify what the poor in spirit actually is the one who recognizes, but I need to be dependent on God. That is the way through this life, especially if you are trying to be a holy Catholic and to really live the teachings every single day. It's a mindset that you simply have to have that informs your choices. It informs the way you respond to hardships in your life. It informs the way you deal with struggling and doing the hard thing. There's great value in that when you realize, I can't do it without God. I need God. Every time I look at the logo that you sort of drew for the School of Mary, which is based off of a very famous image of St. Louis de Montfort kneeling before Mary and pleading.
0: I'm looking around. I'm like, surely we have an image right now.
1: It was just behind you on that monitor, and then it flitted away. It went to another image where he is just sort of depending on the seed of wisdom, you know, depending on something greater than himself, because he recognizes I myself need to be lower. I need to be small, you know, and that is a model for us to follow. And the worldly way is all about the big numbers, you know, just to circle back to your earlier point of that we want to see a value in success by big numbers. And the thought that came to me then was when Jesus was in the desert for 40 days, you know, and Satan appeared before him. And one of the things he showed him was like this throng of humanity. Yeah. Look at all these, all this will be yours. In our vernacular, we might call that, look at all those YouTube views. Look at all the millions of followers you can have and all the likes and all the views, you know. And Jesus was a small numbers kind of guy. He's like, I only need 12 disciples. I just need 12. It's like,
0: and one of them will probably unsubscribe.
1: Exactly. So I feel like if we have small numbers, we're actually doing something good, because that's not an issue for our God.
0: I know.
1: Not an issue. And so these,
0: you're telling me things I know, right?
1: Yeah.
0: I mean, it's like, I get it. And that's part of why I wanted to talk about this.
1: Yeah. And so I love how like that first beatitude kind of addresses all those things. It sort of brings us back to the holy reality.
0: You just need to recognize your dependence on God. If you're poor in spirit, it means that you realize you need God and you need his grace. The next one ties into it, I think. Because we read, blessed are those who mourn, for they shall be comforted. We immediately think you're mourning because someone died.
1: Oh, for sure.
0: Right? We're mourning because Tommy's dog, Roscoe, died last night. The way that this commentary puts it is those who lament the present state of this life. So this includes weeping for sins as well as the grief that comes when the saints are made to suffer for their faith. In the life to come, they will be comforted by God who wipes away every tear. Really, you understand, death was not even mentioned in that explanation. It's those who lament the present state of life. We lament those that we know and love who turn away from God, who do not have God in their lives. We lament our own sinfulness. It's like, why do I keep doing that? And just the realization, again, I'm dependent upon God in more ways than one, but I'm especially dependent upon God's forgiveness because I keep making that mistake. That level of mourning, lamenting the present state of this life. Again, it's not necessarily something that I have to work towards because I do that easily, right? I'm already lamenting. So therefore, I am those who mourn as well. The meek, those who appear powerless and insignificant in the eyes of the world. Far from being weak, however, the meek possess an inner strength to restrain anger and discouragement in the midst of adversity. I have a resting, frustrated face. In past jobs, I've had employees complain to upper management that Greg just looks unhappy and angry. And I've lost jobs because of my face. I honestly believe that because people saw what wasn't honestly there. I tend to be in thought all the time. I think that this helps me to know that I don't necessarily express my anger and scream and yell at people. Well, you're making a different look.
1: Unless you're another driver cutting you off.
0: God. I don't think I yell. I don't yell at other drivers. I do. I make commentary. It's like an ongoing director's commentary.
1: With a little flare of emotion. It's okay.
0: Do I get angry when I drive?
1: You seem only at other drivers.
0: See, I seem because you're looking at my face.
1: Okay. It's not, I mean, we all have things that get us.
0: Okay. But those who appear powerless and insignificant in the eyes of the world. Well, listen, I mean, it's like, so again, and you know, we use our, this is one of the things that's difficult about these 20 years of doing this kind of show is we've always used ourselves as kind of like the object of, we

0: kick ourselves to make a point, right? And so I bring up the, you know, the discouragement about the 20 years of podcasting. I think it's a bigger deal than it really is. And I wish other people paid attention to it. It's like, okay, well, wait a minute. That's, I am being powerless in that. And I'm quite honestly, that is a great thing to your point about not having the number of views or whatever, the insignificance in the eyes of what? The world. That's what it says. Insignificance in the eyes of the world. God sees what's done in secret. God sees the intention. God sees the hours that we put into doing a show and the amount of prayers that he hears before we do one and the amount of prayers that we do as I'm editing, as I'm putting it out, and as I'm hoping that it will hit people in a good way. Meekness is exemplified in the life of Moses and especially Jesus. In the end, the meek will inherit the earth. This refers to either heaven itself envisioned as a new promised land or to the new creation that is to come. So for those who appear powerless and insignificant in the eyes of the world, you know, again, when we were on radio, we had a huge audience. When in the early days of Catholic podcasting and there were no other podcasts to listen to, we had a much bigger audience. And that made us look more powerful. That conversation I had just recently is like, I'm surprised that your show doesn't have more listeners or views. Yep. That is making us look powerless and insignificant in the eyes of the world. And that's exactly where God wants us, not because he's trying to, you know, grind us down in a mortar and pestle, but because he wants us to live dependent, going back to the poor in spirit, dependent upon his strength. Like St. Paul says, I'm strong when I'm weak because my strength is Christ. And that's something that needs to be constantly remembered.
1: And I think it's particularly important for men to hear this message, since this is, I don't think I'm speaking out of turn here, that this is an inherently male sort of desire is for power. Like, we literally just watched this movie that came out many years ago called There Will Be Blood, where we saw men trying to have power for power's sake. You know, like, this is a masculine trait that draws men in particular, which is why I think there's great wisdom that this is the subject here, is we need to talk about your desire for power and how easily it can become disordered and how you need to look to God for power. He is the source of power, and he doesn't lose power by sharing it with you.
0: Yeah, that's the thing. He will, just like his love, he will never lose any more love. He'll never lose any more power. He'll never lose any more dominion over the world by sharing that with us. Yeah. And so I think that's why a lot of people struggle with the idea of, like, well, you know, God is stingy. He's not. He's overly generous, if anything. But he also is waiting for us to be at a place where we can receive what he has to give without mistakenly saying it's us that is are doing these things. And I think a lot of times in the last 20 years, quite honestly, I said it was me and not God. And I think that that's a big reason why God needed to humble me.
1: Well, praise God for that.
0: I do. I praise God. That's kind of why we're talking about it, right? I'm using us as the kicking post.
1: So we're going to celebrate.
0: And here's the other thing we're going to do. So this is going to be, we haven't done this in a long time. And we're trying to make the shows a little bit shorter, I think it's worth continuing through the rest of the Beatitudes. So we'll do that in the next episode.
1: Okay.
0: But for now, we'll wrap things up. And thank you for being with us. Hopefully you'll be more poor in spirit, that you'll be more mournful, and that you'll be more meek by the time we talk again next. If we can help you to do any of those things and growing in your faith, one of the ways that we can help you is by giving you a free rosary. Go to rosaryarmy.com for that. If you'd like to help us in our apostolate, rosaryarmy.com/donate is the way to help. schoolofmary.com is the way that you can consecrate yourself to Jesus through Mary and find other great resources. But thank you for being here with us. We appreciate your time. We appreciate your prayers for our marriage, for our apostolate, for our family. Pray for our son Tommy right now, especially as he's dealing with the loss of his best friend, Roscoe, who is a dog, in case you're just watching this at the end and tuning in. It's like his dog.
1: Who's Roscoe?
0: His dog, Roscoe, okay. But thank you very much for being here. We appreciate it. Until next time, make them.
1: Pray them.
0: And give them away. God bless folks.
2: 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Thank you.
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Do you ever get a little scared that what you want to create might be too out there? Sure, it could be fun to make it, but then finding the courage to share that with the world, that could feel really vulnerable, right? I mean, what if nobody likes it? What if nobody even gets it? My friend Molly Brookman is burdened with a one in a million mind and a one in a billion heart. Where others see fabric, she sees ball gowns. Where others see blank walls, she sees canvases. Where others see mixed-matched ingredients going bad, she sees blood orange olive oil upside-down cake. Molly's life is more beautiful for her individuality, and so are the lives of her fellow artist friends at St. Joseph's Home for Artisans, where she's currently completing her first residency. I haven't known her for all that long, but I do believe that if she thought or felt the way others do, she'd be really, really bored. And so would the rest of us. And while I'm always more than happy to buy a one-way ticket on Molly's train of thoughts, I do often think that it must be a little isolating to be able to see what others just don't. The good news, though, is that when God made Molly, he poured in equal parts tenacity and courage for every bit of creativity and rare vision to make one real blood orange upside down olive oil cake of a woman.

0: Molly Brookman, welcome.
1: Thank you.
0: So you are the newest resident of St. Joseph's Home for yep. Artisans, right?
1: Correct. Cool.
0: And what brought you here? What is your artistry?
1: Well, I do kind of a lot of different things. My main thing is clothing design and creation. Mm-hmm. And then a lot of that is like incorporates weaving and other fiber arts. But yeah, I have like a background in like more traditional art too, drawing, but.
0: Yeah, there's a lot to get to when it comes to you and your practice.
1: Yeah.
0: It applies to just about everything in your life. You've been yeah. cooking and baking for us like almost every single night, which I feel like I need to make sure you get your housing contract to understand, like, you don't have to do that. Like, we so appreciate it because it's so good. But there's really no part of your life that your creativity doesn't reach, including you made the vest you're wearing right
1: yes,
0: now.
1: Yes, I did.
0: Right? How did you make that?
1: Well, I made it on a frame loom. Okay. So it uses like a frame that you would stretch a canvas over for painting. I made a loom out of that and then wove my vest out of different secondhand yarns and little trims that I found.
0: How long does it take to make something like that?
1: I get asked that question a lot about things that I've made, and I never have a good answer because I kind of zone out when I start making mm-hmm. something. So I know I made it over the course of like maybe 2 or 3 days or something, but I'm not sure like how many hours it took.
0: That's pretty quick. I mean, I don't know anything

0: about that, but that seems pretty quick for me. That's amazing.
1: Thank
0: so
1: you.
0: You make clothing, and something very exciting for us since you've moved into the artisan's home is maybe your second day you came to me and you're like, hey, Claire, would it be okay if I painted my wall?
1: Yeah.
0: And I was like, yeah, that's fine. Because we're pretty open-minded about our walls. We've got a red living room. And then a day later, I come into your room and there is the most beautiful painting I've ever seen in my life on your bedroom wall. But that was kind of your first time trying out something like that, right?
1: Yeah. Yeah, I have like a background in drawing and stuff and like colored pencil drawing. And so I've done like work in color in that way and like oil pastel and stuff. But I've never really done like painting, but I've always wanted to. So I just figured it'd be kind of like the same sort of thing. But yeah, I was really nervous. But I was like, I figure like if it goes bad, I can always just paint back over the wall.
0: But. Totally, but now please don't, because we love it. Yeah, it's like the best thing about our house now, and that includes the new oven.
1: This is a skirt that I made for one of my weaving classes in college. So it's entirely made out of secondhand materials. So it's mostly things that I collected from estate sales, thrift stores. I have a lot of old ladies who like to give me things when they find out I sew. Some of it was some of that stuff. All of the beads and everything were things that I had found in thrift stores. And the way that I made this is I kind of mapped out my pattern onto a piece of foam board and then individually placed one side of all of the ribbons and then wove the other side, pinned them all together. I used a sort of adhesive backing to make sure that they stay in place most of the time. But yeah, it was inspired by a lot of different folk art, folk clothing, traditional clothing in different places. Like 90% of what I make, if not more, at least clothing-wise, is all like secondhand materials. This vest was all secondhand materials. I actually did a sustainable fashion internship in the Netherlands, so we did a lot of custom work with entirely secondhand materials, and I just really like finding things that are kind of forgotten and that already exist in the world and are already beautiful and using those to make other beautiful new things. My grandma was actually a seamstress, so I did like some little projects with her when I was younger, but nothing really major until I took a sewing class in college as an elective. I was actually studying industrial design initially, which is like product design, and I was really unhappy in it. And so I had to take some kind of like fibers, textiles-based class as an elective, and I took sewing, and that like completely changed my trajectory.
0: I consider your creativity very courageous because you're constantly doing things that I don't see other people doing, and I'm pretty sure you don't see other people doing. How do you summon that courage to make such unique pieces or paint on a wall these things that might scare other people off?
1: Well, I get a lot of wacky ideas in my head, and then a lot of times I'll like follow through with them, and sometimes they turn out great and sometimes they don't. And if they don't, I'll just leave it behind. But I figure if I don't like try it, then I'll never know what's gonna happen. But I think like my favorite things that I've made have all been things where I'm like, "Ooh, I wonder if I could do this," and then I just like dive straight into it.
0: Do you find value in the quote-unquote failures?
1: Yeah, I think, I've had a lot of projects where I've like definitely, I would consider them a failure, but a lot of times I'll like set a project aside if it's not working out and then maybe come back to it later with fresh eyes and then, I'll like restart a project and like throw the old one out. But I think it's all just kind of a learning experience. You have to like fail in order to succeed, so.
0: Awesome. And you really do have such unique ideas. And the other day you and I were speaking just around the kitchen table. That's what I love about the artist house. It gives an organic space.

0: for these conversations between creatives. And you were explaining to me that a lot of times you'll have an idea or an inspiration and it can be difficult to express it to people verbally. You have to show it to them instead of tell it to them.
1: Yeah.
0: How is that experience though? Is it ever isolating to not be able to help people to get it until it's done?
1: Yes. It's probably my biggest struggle is like, I feel like I'm an artist because I make things and I'm like not the best verbally, which is why I like put forth like what I'm thinking and like what I believe with my hands. Mm-hmm. But yeah, it can be very difficult. I also had like a lot of professors in school who would be like, I really like don't know. I do not know what you're talking about or what your idea is. And I'm like, you just have to trust me like and hold off for a second. And at the end, you'll get it. But yeah, it can be a little bit isolating at times. But I think I always know like at the end, people will get it.
0: Absolutely. Yeah. And that process has probably required you to build a lot of trust with yourself. Because if no one else is going to give you permission, you have to be the one to give yourself to permission. That's really awesome and really exciting. But I am also in the same vein, sorry, because it has to have been a difficult, though necessary, journey.
1: Yeah. Yeah. Yeah. I think anything in life is. Yeah. So this is a blouse that I created. I made a few of these and sold them. And it was also made out of secondhand materials. Yeah, I would say most of my designs are like inspired by period dramas and like Little Women, Pride and Prejudice, anything, like any period piece I love. I love looking at the costumes, even if they aren't accurate, it's okay with me. I feel like in a lot of movies that are like placed in like a contemporary time period, beauty isn't necessarily like a top priority in the filmmaking. But I think in a lot of period pieces, it is very important for the shots to be beautiful. Not necessarily sure why that is, but I think that's a common thread and something that I really am drawn towards. Yeah, this is a Singer Featherweight. It's my newest sewing machines. I know some people collect cars or cameras. I like to collect sewing machines. It was only created for a very brief period, a period of about, I believe, 20 years in the 20th century. And it was made to be like a more portable version of the Singer sewing machines. So this right here like folds up. It has a little carrying case it came with. And it's a very heavy duty machine as well, which makes it, for me, better than some more modern machines. I've just had a lot of trouble with modern machines breaking on me while I'm trying to sew things. So yeah, this is something I had been looking for a while, this specific machine, and then found it at a thrift store.
0: Wonderful, very cool. How does your faith come into play as someone who designs clothing?
1: Yeah, so a lot of the things that I make, even like outside of clothing design, I do some like theologically inspired like art pieces, but the majority of what I create is not necessarily like overtly religious. Mm-hmm. But because like the Catholic faith holds so much like beauty and goodness in it, that's just what I like want to reflect mm-hmm. in my artwork and especially in like clothing. And I think that's like the special part of creating things that are like a little bit more different or unique or not like, I guess as marketable to like a general population. It's like reflective of our faith, so.
0: That's awesome.
1: So this is another dress that I created in college for my senior collection. So it was the final collection that I created in school. And then we did like a runway show. And the skirt that I showed you is actually also featured in that collection. And this one is made entirely out of tablecloths and different doilies that I found. So I draped this on a dress form with the tablecloth first, and then I found good placements for all of the doilies and things. And this one was really fun to plan because I got to do all kinds of searching for different little doilies and things. Usually I'll go to thrift stores, estate sales. For things like this, I really like to find like little thrift stores. There's one by my house, it's a Presbyterian thrift store, and I frequent that place for like little doilies or beads, weird things. Yeah. The project that I'm doing for St. Leonard's, the plan is to source secondhand materials from within the North End, and specifically from within the St. Leonard's community. And then use those materials to create vestments for the priests at St. Leonard's. I just think it'd be really beautiful to find things that are maybe forgotten in people's houses somewhere and use those to create items of beauty that reflect the beauty of the Mass and the beauty of God. Yeah, I would say so. I think more just in general, I feel called to create beautiful things. So I try not to limit myself too much to being like, I am only a clothing designer, because I've kind of done that in the past and I felt like it really limited my creativity. But I think that that's definitely part of my vocation.
0: Well, thank you so much for answering those questions. Do have a little treat for you.
1: Yay.
0: I know. So I know you're familiar with JP2's letter to the artists.
1: Yeah.
0: And that has been a huge guiding principle as we create St. Joe's. And at the end of every episode, I wanted to offer a letter to each of the artists personally.
1: Okay.
0: So I wrote you a little something based on some conversations we've had recently. And now I'll read it to you if that's okay.
1: Okay.
0: Dear Molly. I'm so glad that you are exactly who you are. Meeting you has been a healing experience for me because I see so much of my own mind reflected in yours. There are some things that I often find myself wishing I could change about myself, but when I see those exact same qualities in you, I catch myself actually wishing that I had more of them. You make out-of-the-box thinking look so cool and smart and European? I'm sure there have been moments along your journey where you've wished away the things that actually make you the most special. If so, I just have to say that I'm so glad that those prayers went unanswered. The woman you've become isn't just colorful, she's a kaleidoscope. When you allow people to see the world the way you do, through your art, through your stories, through the way you live your life, you're not just allowing people to borrow your perspective, you're giving them permission to claim and celebrate their own. Thank you not only for what you create, but also who you are. Claire.
1: Thanks, Claire.
0: Of course.
1: I'm so glad I got through that without crying.
0: End scene.

0: Hi, everyone. I'm Kevin Nelson. Here's a look at what's going on this week in the news. We begin with news from the Vatican. The Vatican has announced that Pope Leo XIV's first encyclical will be published on May 25th. According to the Vatican, the encyclical will be addressing artificial intelligence and the protection of human dignity.
1: Pope Leo XIV already has his first encyclical. It is called Magnifica Humanitas. In the document, the Pope focuses on the big societal challenges of his pontificate, the challenges of artificial intelligence and world peace. When Prevost was elected, he chose his papal name in honor of Leo XIII, who is the first pope to use encyclicals as a way of promoting what we now call Catholic social doctrine in the face of the risks and dangers of the Industrial Revolution.
2: Affrontò la questione sociale nel contesto della prima grande rivoluzione industriale. 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
1: That specific encyclical of Leo XIII was Rerum Novarum. His successor, Leo XIV, will now offer a sort of sequel document aimed at addressing the revolutions of the 21st century. The two documents also share another thing in common. Rerum Novarum was signed on May 15, 1891. Leo XIV has now signed his first encyclical on the same day, but 135 years later. Although it will be published on May 25th, the 15th of May was also chosen by other popes. On May 15, 1931, Pius XI published the encyclical Quadragesimo Anno, an update of Leo XIII's document. In it, he tackled contemporary issues surrounding social justice, private property, and wages. Another 30 years later, on May 15, 1961, John XXIII signed Mater et Magistra, another encyclical that also dealt with these themes, including the importance of cooperation over the class struggle of communism. Now, just over a year after the beginning of his pontificate, Leo XIV will publish his debut encyclical, making his first contribution to Catholic social doctrine at a time when it is sorely needed.
0: Looking now at news from around the world, a new Amnesty International report shows that the number of executions around the globe in 2025 surged to the highest recorded figure in 44 years. Amnesty International recorded executions last year of 2,707 people across 17 countries, including the United States. The international total, which includes at least 2,159 executions in Iran, is the highest number recorded by the group since 1981. Amnesty noted that its tally does not include what it believes to be thousands of executions carried out in China, adding that the country therefore remained the world's top executioner. Iran's over 2,000 executions was more than double their 2024 figure. Saudi Arabia carried out at least 356 executions. Kuwait and Singapore carried out 17 each. Egypt carried out 23, and the U.S. carried out 47. According to the report, 46% of all known executions worldwide were attributed to drug-related offenses. Looking now at news from Rome, Pope Leo XIV is continuing his series of pastoral visits across Italy by visiting Acerra this Saturday, May 23rd. Leo will be the first pope to visit the heart of the so-called Land of Fires region, which has long been plagued by illegal dumping, unauthorized landfills, and the burning of toxic waste.
1: On Saturday, May the 23rd, Pope Leo XIV will travel to what is known as the Land of Fires, or the Triangle of Death. This name refers to the years of toxic waste burning fires and illegal trash dumping that have occurred in the territory, turning the area into an epicenter of pollution and poisoning the health of its inhabitants. Unfortunately, the phenomenon of the Land of Fires originated from the disposal of toxic waste and illegal waste, which at a certain point poisoned the air of these countryside areas and our cities. And yet they continue to be so fertile that they once produced as many as three harvests a year, three harvests of excellent products. Just a few kilometers from Naples, this city has benefited from the richness of its farmlands, which over the years has shaped the agricultural livelihood of its 60,000 inhabitants. It was fundamentally born with an agricultural vocation, and so to speak, it has a part that is the heart of the city, which still preserves this cultural and religious character, still tied to the agricultural world and to the world of the past, we could say. The Pope's visit to a place that has suffered such severe environmental damage has, therefore, a very clear purpose: the call for care of creation and a reminder of the need for stewardship. Pope Leo will come above all to commemorate the 11th anniversary of Laudato Si by Pope Francis on the care of our common home, precisely on the care of creation. The Pope's trip will include a pastoral visit to the city's cathedral, where he will meet with bishops, priests, and affected families in a moment of prayer and encounter with the local community. The heart of the visit will then be in the cathedral, a meeting, so to speak, that will certainly be emotional between the Pope and the families, families who have lost young sons, even teenagers and children, in recent years to tumors that doctors themselves identified as anomalous, unlike anything they have ever seen before. Before returning to the Vatican, Pope Leo will also hold a public meeting with local authorities and faithful from different municipalities in the area. There, he will deliver a message about stewardship of creation, social responsibility, and solidarity with those communities suffering from the consequences of pollution.
0: And finally in the news, in England, the Diocese of Salford, which is in the northern part of the country, has opened the sainthood cause of Pedro Ballester, a Manchester-born

student remembered for his joy, faith, and selflessness during a long battle with cancer. The diocese in a statement said that since the young man's death in 2018 at the age of 21, his reputation for holiness has grown significantly, paving the way for an initial diocesan inquiry. Born in Manchester in 1996 to Spanish parents who are both members of Opus Dei, Ballester also joined Opus Dei at 18 and began studying chemical engineering at Imperial College London. Months later, he was diagnosed with advanced pelvic cancer. Church officials say he accepted his illness as a sharing in Christ's cross and offered his suffering for the Pope, the Church, and souls. Among those who knew Ballester before his death was Cardinal Arthur Roach, prefect of the Dicastery for Divine Worship and the Discipline of the Sacraments. He told OSV News that Ballester's life and example continue to draw young people today who are disillusioned by the world in which we are living. Well, that is all the information we have for you this time. I'm Kevin Elson. Don't forget, you can keep up to date on Catholic news throughout the week with Catholic News Break right here on the Catholic TV Network.

Well, outside of the priesthood, one of my hobbies is photography. I've been at it for probably a little over 20 years now. I went to Ireland and purchased a new camera, and when I got home, realized that I did not know how to use the camera, so I took lessons on how to use the camera for the next time I went someplace. And I haven't been back to Ireland since, but I have since learned how to use the camera, and I love photographing, especially New England. I love Cape Cod, I love Maine, I love lighthouses. Lighthouses and fishing boats are probably two of my favorite subjects to photograph. And what's good about photography is it gets you outside and gets you outside of yourself, but also it makes you look at things a little bit differently because you're always looking at how would something work as a picture, what is something that you see that you want to capture, and so it's been something I've been at for a number of years, and I really enjoy it. And yes, especially if I'm going up to Maine, because the a lot of the best places to get photos in Maine are either in the mid-coast of Maine or actually as far as Bar Harbor. So they're not exactly, 2-minute rides, you know. So if I want to get some of the lighthouses up in Maine or some of the scenic shots up there, certainly I plan that. If I'm going down to the Cape, you know, that can be something that's a little bit more leisurely because I love Cape Cod, and you do not have to twist my arm to go to the Cape for any reason, just about any time of the year. I think the candid shots usually tell more of a story. You know, so if you're catching people when they don't know that they're being caught, you know, they might remember, you know, if it's somebody's birthday, you know, they're blowing out the candles or something funny, which they might not have remembered otherwise. But also, too, you know, I think when it comes to family photography, you know, when it comes to children, you want to get them at different stages so that you have a story of their growing up. You also, you know, want to make sure that you capture images, for example, if it's a family wedding or some kind of a big occasion where a lot of people to get together, you want to make sure you capture them individually because, you know, sometimes it might, you know, my mother had relatives who lived in North Carolina and Florida and California, you know, when they got older, you weren't always sure when you were going to see them again. So, you know, you wanted to make sure that you caught that so you had a little bit of the family history. Well, I think probably I've always had an interest in lighthouses, and that goes back to when I was growing up. We used to get out of the Cape in the summer. And we used to stay in Harwich, and when I was old enough, I was allowed to ride my bike to different places, and one place that was a destination to ride to was the Chatham Light. And so I just remember riding my bike to the Chatham Lighthouse and walking along the beach and seeing the lighthouse, and that was probably where I first started enjoying lighthouses. But then over the years, I think for a lot of people, a lighthouse can be a symbol in many ways of God, because the lighthouse is always going to be burning brightly in the midst of any storm, but it's also going to be there

0: I know a little bit about it, that it kind of tells the story as well. You might not necessarily see it in the photo that I'm taking, but...
1: Hey everyone, I'm Victoria Segrist. I hope you'll join us on Friday for This Is The Day as we welcome back Teresa Tamio. She's gonna help us walk a mile in the sandals of St. Francis of Assisi. And whether you've never been to Italy or have traveled there countless times, Teresa will surely have something new to teach us about the beloved saint's homeland. So join us on Friday on This Is The Day.
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3: Hello, everyone. Welcome back to Anchored. We are so excited to have you joining us, whether you're here in person or watching online. This episode is being sponsored by Easter Pup Creations, a Catholic company that has its focus on the rosary, and the story behind the Catholic company is beautiful. Head to their website for more, and we're gonna be right back in just a moment with our guest, and I'm sure you're gonna love her. Stay with us.

0: And thank you all so much again for joining with us here on Anchored. I'm joined with a lovely friend and sister in Christ, Katie Linnendahl. Katie, thank you for being with us.
1: Oh, thank you for having me. So excited for you. You're perfect for the show, and I'm just thrilled for you.
0: Thank you, and you're perfect to be a guest. So I'm so excited. Also, I just want to say the Easter Pup Creations, he's a good friend of mine, John. We have never met in person yet, just through Instagram, but he used to be a Marine. And he had a dog with him, during his time, one of the military dogs, or however you want to best describe it. And he had these come to Jesus moments, and these moments of, the post-traumatic stress of being in war and having the dog and having Our Lady walk with him. That's where all that, because he came back to the church in Easter time, the pup, his dog, and the rosary, and he creates these. So all of the story is kind of strung throughout in his lines. And I know that you do so much with canine, donations and promotions and how you support these dogs. And then also I know you love Our Lady. So I'm like, I want to get this promotion of Easter Pup Creation to be with your episode. So that's a little bit of the background with that.
1: This is so on my radar now because, yes, I love canines. That's my favorite thing, and what I get to do is my philanthropic work. And supporting canines and retired canines is a huge part of that. Of course, our military, coming from a very proud military family. Yes. So you've blended all my favorite worlds. And the rosary, I think I pretty much always try to have my rosary on me. Oh, our mutual friend made this, so I got my rosary on me. So
0: amazing.
1: You did a great job.
0: Good,
1: now
0: I'm so glad.
1: Now I have homework to do. Easter Pup Creations.
0: Yes, and everyone today is going to get a giveaway from John. He was super generous, so you'll be sure to get a little gift from him.
1: Amazing.
0: So, yes.
1: I love it.
0: Yeah, same here. But
1: starting
0: now,
1: with fire.
0: Oh, of course, starting with Our Lady in prayer, but...
1: Yes.
0: You're the star of the show tonight, so we need to talk about you. So can you introduce yourself to those who are watching both in person and online?
1: Well, he is always the star, but a blessing to be here. And, you know, my world, I love life. I try to do as much as possible. I wish there was like 45 hours in a day. And I just try to take advantage of every moment. And I started in technology when I was about 12 years old, coding. And at a time where tech was not cool at all, and I just found this love of this digital world, if you will. And I went on to get my degree in IT.
0: Wonderful.
1: And then I work as a consumer technology expert in television now, fast forward many years. And it's a blessing to work with some of the biggest outlets for over 20 years now, from Rachel Ray to the Weather Channel, Today's Show, Sports Illustrated, ESPN. I have had an amazing career. Mm-hmm. It has been a huge blessing. And who would have thought, like, I thought I would be coding behind a screen and like sweatpants on an Excel spreadsheet the rest of my life. I'd be happy doing that. I had to teach myself how to be a self-taught extrovert. And it's been a fascinating journey. But then in the past 3 years too, I have taken on one of my side project passion hobbies of singing, which I've been doing my dad's a drummer. So I grew up very musically inclined. Mm-hmm. And when the pandemic hit, you know, I run a production company in my media world. And we used to be on the road 300 days a year.
0: Wow.
1: I mean, I was forgetting where light switches were in my apartment. It was crazy. But when the pandemic hit, I was like, all right, I'm gonna take some of this time that I'm not in a plane and

0: make it, I want to go in a new direction and make it more positive, right? That I, where do I do with all this extra time? And I went into the music space and in the country music scene. And again, just like God being so, so giving, have been hitting the charts on the country music scene. Amazing. And excited to play a song for you today. Yes. But it is so fun because it also combines kind of my worlds of technology and my love of music, and they kind of intertwined in a way, if you will.
1: Amazing. And Katie, I know you to be a lifelong Catholic and your faith being important, but as you know, within these 20 years, of course, people are coming to know you more and more, like over these years, and your time is being stretched and pulled, and you know, your speaking engagements or whatever it may be are becoming more numerous and you're getting booked more often. So how has your faith life changed or remained the same as your career life has maybe changed along the way?
0: My biggest things are, and I, it's so funny because I'm working on a country song right now and it's called F Words, but it's Faith Family Flag because we like puns in the country music space.
1: I love it.
0: I am anchored by faith, family, and flag. Mm-hmm. And it has kept me incredibly grounded. And when it comes to my prayer life and my church life, I say if he has time for us, we have to make time for him. And there is like no excuses. If we can be scrolling on our phones on the IG for hours a day, I try to minimize it myself personally, we have time for him. Right. And as we've talked about before, like for me, we all have our like non-negotiables. Sure. I'm a rosary girl. I'm a chaplet of St. Michael girl. Mm-hmm. I love my church life and especially traveling. I think that's the easiest time to make the excuse and to say, you know what, I can't get to mass this week. I have seen churches all over the world, many times not even in the language that I know, but you show up and you're present. And that's been a really cool thing to experience churches from the Faroe Islands to Costa Rica to Malaysia and to have that experience and to know, I got an hour. I don't have an hour, but I got an hour. So it's been critical and it's kept me very, very grounded, especially in a very intense media world. Sure. It's easy to get wrapped up in the things of the world, but we're not of this world. Mm-hmm. And it's kept me very centered.
1: Good, thank God. And even to, like, you know, the life I live, the jobs I have.
0: Yes.
1: And, you know, for those who are here in person and also watching at home, we do come up with these excuses of, well, my life is so busy. Well, I just worked a 10-hour workday, or I just did an overnight shift. You know, you also live a beautiful, fruitful, busy life, but where do you, like, for those who are like, I don't have time, where can we make time? And where maybe have you made time, whether it's waking up a little earlier or taking your lunch break to go and pray? How have you fit that into your schedule?
0: I think, honestly, I think we all can make it work. Mm. You have to find the way. I'm all about obedience and I'm all about structure. Mm. And you can find, I think like the rosary is a perfect example. There's always gonna be that 15 minutes in a day. Mm-hmm. Find a way to insert it. And I know I have like shiny button squirrel syndrome. I'm like, oh, next. Very hyperactive, very self-aware.
1: Sure.
0: And you know, sometimes we lose focus when we're praying and that's okay. Yeah. Come back. It's better to start it and to get it all, come back. You can always come back when you're going through your beads. Yeah. And we can get distracted by the world, but we always can find the time and we can always keep that central point. And I always say, like, I heard this line a few weeks ago, actually, and it's like, you are what you look at and what you're surrounded by.
1: That's true.
0: And if we are, you know, I was out on a trip for work for quite a few days and I came back and I was so happy to be back. If you find a parish that you love, and we both love our parish, oh my goodness, it can be so powerful. Mm-hmm. And I came back and I went to mass and I was tired and I was like, oh, I'm so happy to be here. Because when you find that place that is so welcoming and you're part of that community, it can work wonders for you. 100%. And you look around and you see that goodness and you're surrounded by your family and you're surrounded by your friends that are genuinely good-hearted people. Surround yourself with that. You are what you look at and you are going to be what you surround yourself with. So surround yourself with goodness and keep anchored.
1: Mm-hmm. That's true. Thanks for keep throwing that title in there.
0: I know, anchored. I feel like it's like the theme of the day. I always have these like themes coming in my life, and I feel like this anchored theme is like a new theme.
1: Thank God. Yeah. And even too, this is just like a side note. The seat you're sitting in is from St. Mary's.
0: Really?
1: So even a piece of home, because that's what it is. Like, we need things to ground us, to anchor us, but even places in prayer can be home for us.
0: Yes.
1: Like wherever you go, whatever church you go to, hopefully that feeling of home, like obviously Jesus is always there in the tabernacle, but to have him always grounding you and returning back to him in the beginning and end of your day, even during it and like the middle of the day as well, is super important and life-giving as well.
0: Yes.
1: So what about Katie? You have met so many people, I bet, all throughout your journey, all throughout your life, maybe even just this year.
0: Yes.
1: What are those experiences like when you go to, you know, Rachel Ray going on that show or meeting a new live studio audience, whatever it is, how do you, who are the people that you've met so far? How have you incorporated the faith? What is that like?

0: That's one of my favorite parts of my career is working in the media space. I get to do a lot of interviews. Mm-hmm. So from CEOs to astronauts to celebrities to athletes, I have met so many amazing people. And they're always like, I like to listen. Mm-hmm. So it's like actually makes me feel hot being on the other side of like being interviewed. But I love to listen and see what comes from it. And you just hear some really profound things in these interviews. And I'd have to say, in the past few months, I have had some takeaway themes with some really amazing people. And I'll give you two, if that'd be okay.
1: Go for it.
0: So I was in Medjugorje. I finally made a pilgrimage to Medjugorje over the summer. And I actually became friends with one of the visionary sons. And his name is Joseph Velez. He actually runs an amazing pilgrimage company over in Medjugorje. And he was telling me the story, and then this was stood out so much in my mind because it's about being proactive. He was telling me a story about how his friend was stuck in the airport and his flight got canceled, and he called him. He said, hey, what's up? What are you gonna do? And he goes, well, I'm just gonna leave it to God. And he's like, no, you're actually gonna open the laptop too and rebook the flight.
1: Yeah.
0: And he said, it was a perfect metaphor for we have to be active participants.
1: Exactly.
0: We can leave it to God, but we also have to do the work. Mm-hmm. And I think that's critically important because we can sit back and, as my one friend would say, randomly wait for things to happen. We have to be proactive. And I think that is key.
1: Yes.
0: And then quickly, the last one, I was just coming off a big tech event and I was speaking on a stage in front of thousands of people. And one of the keynote speakers said something very profound. I wrote it down. Hold on. I was going to write it on a CVS receipt, but then I upgraded it to a little bit of a note card.
1: That's
0: great. Shola Richards, he is a keynote speaker, and he blew my mind by this statement. He said, in every interaction, we're giving life or we're draining it. There is no neutral exchange. Mm. And I thought, we as Christians, in every interaction, whether it's with housekeeping, whether it's at the coffee shop, we are either giving life or we're draining it.
1: Yeah.
0: It's a positive experience or it's a negative experience. And we have to come to the table bringing joy. And I'm all about joy and I'm all about making it a positive experience. So I thought that was really impactful.
1: Beautiful. Oh, it's so nice to see how many people the Lord allows us to encounter, to meet, to be around.
0: Yes.
1: And we can't miss these opportunities. And it sounds like you're hitting the nail right on the head of seeing people, being with people, and really being intentional with your time and their time.
0: And also being present. I think we always have to like, just put the phone down. Be present, be there. I think that's hugely important.
1: And that's coming from a tech girl. So that says something, put your phone down. Katie, do you have any last little bits of maybe advice of how we can slow down, stay grounded in the faith? Anything you want to share with us?
0: You know, I think it's finding ways, things that you really enjoy, whether it is stepping up and doing a novena to a saint that you really love, whether it's going to adoration. I'm seeing a lot more people just interest in adoration. Mm-hmm. Just quiet, just step in there, volunteer for an hour a week. Yeah. It can make profound impact. And if you're on the road, use Mass Times. It's a great app. You can always find a church nearby.
1: Yes.
0: And like no excuses. I was in Florida recently and a hurricane hit. I was like going through, I looked like an idiot running through this hurricane to get to that Mass. And it was but you're like, I feel like I got some extra points for that one. You know, there's always time and just find things that make your faith grow and stay the course.
1: Yes.
0: It's always easy to take off road, stay the course. It's never going to be easy. We are in a difficult, challenging, we're following the apostolic truth, and it's not easy. If it was easy, everybody would be doing it. Mm-hmm. So
1: exactly.
0: Stay the course.
1: Yes. Well, Katie, you're such an inspiration, and it's so nice hearing more about your story. But at this point, we are going to go to a commercial break, but make sure you stay with us because Katie and Brandon Fitz are actually going to play one of Katie's original songs. So we'll be with you in just a minute. Thank you so much.

0: Coming up on The Gist.
1: A lot of times I have to remind myself to slow down because you get caught up in thinking, I'm not this, or I didn't accomplish that, or I'm not as whatever, I'm not what I wanted to be. And then you think, well, wait a minute, look at where the Lord has brought me thus far.
0: I am thrilled to be welcoming author Danny O'Dell to The Gist here today. Welcome, Danny, so glad you're here. Watch The Gist on Catholic TV.
2: Thanks so much for staying with us. Again, a huge thank you to Katie Linnendahl for being here, and also for Brandon Fitz for stepping onto the stage. So please introduce yourself.
3: Cool. My name is Brandon Fitz, friend of Katie's, friend of Monet's, and I'm excited to be here. Thanks
4: and
3: for
4: a musical
3: us.
4: Savant.
2: No, you're great. He plays all the music at St. Mary's in Dedham for the Life Teen Mass and so many other gifts, including photography. So Brandon, thanks for sharing your gifts here tonight.
3: Happy to be here. Thank you.
2: Awesome. You're welcome. So again, as Katie said, we're going to hear one of her songs, Jericho Battle Cry. Can you explain a little bit of the inspiration of this song?
4: Oh, so I was inspired by this. This was like a Holy Spirit. Like these lyrics, I love the songwriting process. It's probably my favorite part of the musical journey. Yeah. And it was really pulled from Ephesians and also the Battle of Jericho, hence the name Jericho Battle Cry. And it can also just be so relatable to like our modern situations and any battle that you're going through. It's an amp up song. It's a pump up song. And I've had so many people and so many just different spheres of life just get behind it. So it's been cool.
2: Amazing. And we're going to hear that song right here, right now.
4: Wait, so, wait. Can we show her a little, my little mini me?
2: Oh, yeah, yeah.
4: Come on up, girls.
2: All right.
4: Look at this. Okay, so when I play music, I take my glasses off because I feel super nerdy. Look at the amazing light. You guys are the cutest audience members ever, and I love your glasses. Thank you for being here. And she opened us up with a prayer, by the way.
2: Yes. Anna, we're so excited for you to hear Jericho Battle Cry with you and your sister.
4: Next time, we will do a backup dance.
2: Yeah, next time. Good job.
4: She wants to stay. You just kicked her off, Mommy?
2: Yeah. All right, we can bring her back. We can bring her back at the end. But I'm actually going to kick myself off because I don't have these musical talents that these two do. So take it away.

0: on now.
1: It's the most stripped down version we've ever done.
2: That was amazing. The two of you did a wonderful job. Thank you. And hopefully all of you in the audience loved that, right? Wasn't that great? So, most importantly, how can people stay up to date on all the technology work you're doing, the musical work you're doing, the new song releases? Where can people find you?
1: Thank you. I'm all over social at Katie Linendahl, and I think a big important part that I didn't share earlier was every one of my songs supports a very small boutique philanthropic endeavor focused on veterans or canines. So every time you're listening to a song, it is supporting. So thank you guys for being here. This amazing live studio audience. When do you get this? Yeah. Thank you. I love you so much.
2: No, I love you too. Thank you for making
1: time.
3: Brandon. Yeah, thank you guys. This is awesome.
2: No, it was. And hopefully we'll have you both on again very soon. And I just want to thank you all so much again for joining us here today on Anchored. We hope you can join us again for our next episode. God bless you all for our live studio audience. Again, we do have a giveaway from Easter Pup Creations for all of you at the end and a meet and greet with Katie Linendahl and Brandon Fitz, of course. So God bless you. Remain anchored in hope, and we will see you next time.

We follow the footsteps of St. Francis. He founded the first Franciscans back in the 1200s. And we follow the rule of St. Francis, the first order rule. Our friars were a parallel community to the Franciscan friars of the renewal. And our friars, they started in 1987, and there were eight of them. And then from that group, one of them, Father Andrew Apostoli, is our founder. He really had the vision that there would be a sisters community. And we began in 1988, just a year after the friars. We live a contemplative, active way of life. So what that means is we pray about 5 hours a day. We're very contemplative. Our prayer is very much from the heart and very much praying on the Gospels. The rule of St. Francis is really living the gospel. That's what drew me to live as a Franciscan sister of the renewal. And we're also active, so our apostolate takes form in two ways. So St. Francis, he served the poorest of the poor, the lepers of society. And today, the lepers of our society are really the poor and the outcast, those who are homeless, those who are mentally ill, the addicted, those on the streets. And so we live amongst the poor and serve the poor. We have houses in New York and here in New Jersey. I'm in Atlantic City, right in the heart of the city of the casinos. St. Francis also, he simply preached the gospel by living the gospel by his life, but he also preached it by just simple preaching of the gospel from his heart. And we also, as Franciscan Sisters of the Renewal, as well as our friars, we travel far and wide in whatever capacity we're able to go and bring the gospel to different parts of the world. So the sisters wake up and have our office of readings at 6 a.m. And then after that office of readings, we then have an hour of private prayer. And then after that hour of private prayer, we then come back together in our chapel for morning prayer. We then have Mass. And so that foundation for our day helps to be a springboard of which to give from through the rest of the day. And then after that, we do the work of the day. On Tuesdays and Thursdays, we serve in Atlantic City what's called the Father Benedict House. It's a drop-in for the homeless and the poor. We have about 80 to 100 people that come every Tuesday and Thursday, many of them of which are homeless, most of which, I would say, maybe 80% are suffering from some form of addiction. And so we simply welcome them into the Father Benedict House, where we serve them a cup of coffee, a bagel, and a donut. Who doesn't want a fresh donut? And for free. And then we have a chapel there with the Blessed Sacrament, and they can light a candle, write their intentions, and oftentimes they leave crying and touched by God's love. So we come in as spiritual mothers to simply love them and to show them their dignity. So then usually after our work of the day, so it's not always the Father Benedict House. For me as vocations directress in our community, it oftentimes is also speaking to vocation interests on the phone, and walking with them, and it's a great joy. And that's another part of my spiritual motherhood. And then we stop every day for midday at noon, and then lunch, and we have lunch together, whoever's in the house. We then enter into the work of the day of the afternoon. So that time might be answering the door at the convent. We're serving the very poor in our neighborhood, and they come for more than a sandwich and a cup of coffee, but to be recognized for their dignity as a human person and for that smile and that prayer and to know that they are loved and remembered. And then we maybe go for a walk. We're privileged here in Atlantic City to be able to go to the beach and enjoy a nice sunset. We then have holy hour every day at 5 o'clock in the convents, and which I think is brilliant because 5 o'clock is rush hour. So how wonderful to be in holy hour when the rest of the world is in rush hour. I think everybody could use those extra prayers, including myself. Then after holy hour, the sisters, we actually take turns cooking our dinners in the convent. And we then sit down together for a meal.
So our fraternal life is very much like our family. We live family life by eating all of our meals together, breakfast, lunch, and dinner. We share at the table about our day, and it's really like our recreation. We keep it light and lively. So after dinner, we then come together to do dishes together. This is also part of our recreation. So we actually don't have dishwashers. In fact, we elect not to have dishwashers except to have the sisters. And this is our time of laughing and sharing, a little kibitzing together, just enjoying one another, and really a joyful time. So we do the dishes together, and then we set up for breakfast for the next day. And then after that, we usually have some free time at that point where we might do some study or more chores, maybe some phone calls, as well as maybe go to give a talk somewhere. Oftentimes, we're invited to give talks either to the Knights of Columbus or maybe to a youth group or a young adult group to share about vocations, to share about our life or our ministry. So we'll give maybe a talk somewhere. And then we conclude our day with our Blessed Mother. She really always brings us to Jesus, and we end with her as well, ending our day with Jesus, where we pray our evening rosary at 8:40, interceding for the people we serve, interceding for our families, all those who have asked for our prayers, interceding for the poor that we serve. And then we end with Compline night prayer at the very end of our day. And I'm one of five children. I grew up in a Catholic family, and I grew up playing tennis since I was 8 years old. And I went to college actually on a tennis scholarship, and I'm a very intense person. I actually, my freshman year in college, I was playing tennis, a challenge match with one of my opponents, and I won the first set, and then she won the second set. And the very next point, I was such a spoiled brat, I threw my racket into the fence. Can you believe that? I really needed a conversion. And the very next point, I tore my ACL. My knee popped. And I went to the ground, and I knew something had happened. And they rushed me to the sports medicine room, and I found out I tore my ACL. Now, to tear an ACL playing tennis, you have to be a pretty intense tennis player to do that. That's typically a football injury, contact sport injury. But I did it playing tennis. So I guess you could say kind of an intense personality. And it was through that knee injury that I realized that I was filling the void in my heart that's really meant for the Lord with people, friends, the college scene and things and sports. And I just was so empty. And because I wasn't filling it with the Lord. And while going to school, I actually got very involved with a non-denominational Christian athletic group, and I fell away from my Catholic faith, even to the point of becoming anti-Catholic. So it's really the mercy of God that I sit before you right now as a sister. I actually told my parents one day, my mother, I'm not going to Mass with you because I don't believe everything we believe as Catholics. And it was their prayers and their patience that brought me back to the church, specifically the Holy Eucharist. And to be honest, I never thought about being a sister until one day a sister came to our young adult group, and there I was in my jean skirt and trendy flower blouse, sitting there, and she shared about being the bride of Christ and sweeping the chapel for Jesus. And I began to weep, thinking, that is so beautiful. I want to do that with my life. But I also want to be married. Lord, what do you want me to do with my life? And then I began discerning for 2 years, but I did what you should not do in discernment, which is I would date and discern at the same time. I don't recommend that. And at that point, I consecrated myself to Our Lady. I prayed a 54-day rosary novena, and I left for a pilgrimage to Our Blessed Mother. And it was on that pilgrimage on Divine Mercy Sunday that I knew without a doubt, with deep peace, that the Lord wanted me to give a year to really enter somewhere and see if this is what he was calling me to be his bride. It was when I came to New York for 5 weeks that I met our sisters, and I knew without a doubt that that's where he was calling me to be his spouse. So if I had to give some advice to someone discerning, I would probably give the same advice that was given to me when I

I was first discerning by a Dominican sister. She said to me, pray, pray, pray. And I think that's so important because it's all about a relationship. So it's about being loved and loving the beloved. And it's in that relationship then that you know what your call is and who you are being called to be.

0: Queen of heaven, rejoice, alleluia.
1: The Son whom you merited to bear, alleluia.
0: Has risen as he said, alleluia.
1: Pray for us to God, alleluia.
0: Rejoice and be glad, O Virgin Mary, alleluia.
1: For the Lord has truly risen, alleluia.
0: Let us pray. O God, who through the resurrection of your Son, Jesus Christ, gave rejoicing to the world, grant, we pray, that through his mother, the Virgin Mary, we may obtain the joys of everlasting life through Christ our Lord.

0: Welcome to The Gist. I'm Danielle Bean here with my good friends Carolee McGrath and Rachel Balducci. Welcome, ladies.
1: Hi.
2: Thank you.
0: Today we're talking about miracles in the everyday. And we tell ourselves miracles happen all the time and that we just don't pause or slow down enough to listen or to notice them. And you said you had a good story to share about that.
1: Sure, I'll start with my miracle story. This happened several years ago and I had taken one of the boys into the ear doctor. We went to this ear doctor who, like, he would put the camera in your ear and you could see it on the television. And so somebody was getting tubes and I was like, while we're here, will you check? My ear just feels like it stays full all the time. So he puts the camera in and he's like, wow, this is so cool. You have a cholesteatoma. I don't know if you've heard what those are.
0: It doesn't sound cool. It sounds scary.
1: He was excited to discover it, but it's like this growth on the eardrum. And he's like, it's no big deal. All we have to do, I was pregnant at the time. He's like, so you can't have general anesthesia. No big deal. We'll do local anesthesia, cut behind your ear, flip your ear forward, remove the cholesteatoma. No big deal. So I'm like, oh, you know, this, I'm glad they found it, all this good stuff. So I started having a lot of people pray that it would be healed. I mean, I know that was a lot, but I was very scared to go through this. You know, it's just like the thought of having to deal with this. It was right around the time of Mother Teresa. She had died the year before, so it was her first anniversary. So anyway, I went in for my pre-op, appointment, and he goes to look, and the cholesteatoma was totally gone.
0: Wow.
1: The entire growth was gone. And the doctor, who's not like, you know, necessarily a faith-filled person, he said, I'd be happy to write this up as a miracle for you. He said, I've never diagnosed somebody with
0: really?
1: A cholesteatoma that it wasn't there the next time I saw it.
0: Whoa.
1: So, you know, and I'll say, like, you know, it's so great because when miracles happen, I think it really felt like the Lord was listening to me. You know, he's like, he saw the cries of the poor and he reached out. And I think that's what miracles do. It's like a reminder that we're on God's radar, which is really a beautiful thing.
0: I love that story. I never knew that about
1: you. Yeah, it's really, that's a great thing that happened. Yeah.
0: How about you, Carolee? Have you ever had a cholesteatoma?
2: I have not. I'm still trying to figure out how to pronounce that or spell it. I can't spell it. Yeah, I can, but I won't bother. Yeah.
3: So I think about everyday miracles. I mean, the obvious ones, babies being born, you have grandchildren. Right. I mean, those are everyday miracles. There's a lot of near misses, too, that we don't realize. Like, we could be driving. As a matter of fact, just the other day, I was driving with Mary Kate, and a deer crossed right in front of us on a dark country road. And by chance, out of the corner of my eye, and I managed to stop just in time. And I said, I think we almost just died. I was very dramatic about it.
0: Right.
3: And Mary Kate said, really? I said, yeah, that thing was big. I mean, that could have been a problem. But my husband, who is in law enforcement, has had a few different situations where I would say definitely it was like he had the guardian angel, his guardian angel watching him. But one was not when he was on the job. He got very

0: sick when he was 40, and he had diverticulitis. And I, well, here's miracle number one.
1: Okay.
0: I thought it was just the stomach bug, and I had a new baby, and I told him to go back to sleep. So miracle number one is that he didn't listen to me. Miracle number two was that when the paramedics showed up, they said, we can't take you downtown to the big hospital because they're overcrowded. You'll never get in. So they took him to a small country hospital, which we never would have gone to. Mm-hmm. And the doctor said, had you not come here now, you would have died in that waiting room,
1: which
0: was crazy because, I mean, diverticulitis, you think, oh, you can just take medication. True. But in his case, his colon had already perforated.
1: Ooh.
0: So
1: oh
0: he was, you know, his body was being poisoned that time. I didn't know, you know, and so had they listened to me, forget it. My poor husband, he always brings that back. He goes, remember that time when you told me to go back to sleep? But I think sometimes there's just these near misses that you just don't account for.
1: Yeah.
0: And God is just so present in our lives.
2: Yeah. I know. I think it's like a little bit of a lifting of the veil a little bit, right? You see for a moment just how much God is present and caring for us every moment of every day, but we just happen to see the details of it right there. I liked how you described your experience as kind of like, oh, God notices me, he cares.
3: Yeah, things that feel like such a big deal to us. Like in the grand scheme of things, it is great to be healthy and God giving us extra time, and I think that that's like a beautiful gift, you know, and just, feeling his hand. It reminds me, are you familiar with the singer Amy Grant? Okay, we can all agree.
2: We love Amy Grant.
3: I always loved her song, Angels Watching Over Me. Like when I was growing up, that idea of like the reckless car that runs out of gas before it gets to me. And you know, it's like so many times we're unaware of what's going on, but then God kind of gives us a moment of insight into what he's doing, you know, to protect us, or our guardian angel is assigned to us, which is such a gift. And it's like to be in awareness, not in a fearful way, but with gratitude, like of all the ways that his hand really is there guiding us and keeping us safe.
2: Yeah. You know? And how about praying to the saints? I always think of Saint Anthony and the fact that we pray to him, not necessarily for miracles, but for everyday kinds of things where you're like, help me find my car keys, or help me find a parking space, like you're late for something or whatever. The way that the saints kind of work with us and that God then intervenes sometimes, not always, right? But sometimes is really a nice way of showing that even in those everyday things, God cares about everything in our lives. I have a St. Anthony story where years ago I was staying overnight at my parents' house I had little kids at the time, and the baby needed a crib, and my parents had packed up the crib. And so my dad's like, oh, I'll put it back together, you know, and get it all set for the baby. And he went to go put it back together, and he couldn't find the hardware for it. And I was like, oh, this baby's going to sleep with me tonight. It's going to be, oh, you know, I was really dreading it. Not a big deal in the grand scheme of things at all. But I remember very specifically praying to St. Anthony and just suddenly just having this urge to like, I'm going to go downstairs and just check in the basement. And I like went over to my dad's workbench, opened a paper bag that sitting there that I was like, maybe this is it. And it was the hardware for the crib. Like, what on earth, right? And I was just like, thank you, Saint Anthony. And
0: it's,
2: right, exactly. But isn't that just so, like, in the moment, I just felt so seen.
3: Yeah.
2: And that's really, we need those little bits of encouragement sometimes.
3: Yeah, and I love the gift of our faith. Like, we have such an army of, you know, the saints who've gone before us.
0: Yeah.
3: Like, somebody for every occasion, in addition to our guardian angel. You know, it's like, it's such a gift that we have so many people we can ask to intercede for us and walk along beside us.
0: And who are rooting us on, always, right?
2: Yeah, such a great conversation. I'm really excited to share with you this interview where I had the opportunity to sit down with author Danny O'Dell talking about Eucharistic miracles.
0: The picture right behind us, actually, I'm not numb to that. I turned around and I looked and was like, oh my gosh, when was that?
2: Oh.
0: I don't even remember that shirt.
2: Oh, it's us.
0: It's us.
4: No, there's actually two pictures. There's two pictures.
0: I had a lot more layers in my hair.
4: I
0: like that.
5: Oh my gosh.
4: Yeah, it's the old set.
3: Well, I was thinking about that earlier. Why did we move over there? And how long was that?
0: No,
3: just like one?
5: One season, two seasons?
3: One or two?
5: I think one season.
3: We were over there for some reason.
5: Yeah.
3: The others,
4: what did we do? I wasn't in charge.
3: Okay.
0: So what am I numb to? Those lights.
4: Okay.
3: The smell of hairspray no longer gives me fits.
2: Yeah. I am thrilled to be welcoming author Danny O'Dell to The Gist here today. Welcome, Danny. So glad you're here.
6: Me too. I'm really excited to tell you about my new book series.
2: Yeah, so it's a series, but only the first one is out. It's going to be a trilogy called Threads of Gold. Tell us a little bit about how you got started with this project.
6: Actually, I was listening to a homily by Father Michael Schmidt in 2022 about Eucharistic miracles, and I couldn't believe

0: believe that I hadn't ever heard of him. I've been Catholic since, cradle Catholic, and I was just shocked that I had never heard about Eucharistic miracles. So I started asking around, and I think now a lot more people know about Eucharistic miracles. But at that time, there were a lot of people that I knew as well did not. I think the Eucharistic revival really, really helped people get to know about them. But I was fascinated. He said to go to this book that had a bunch of Eucharistic miracles in it, and I went in and I had just started writing at the time, and I was just like, this is something I could get passionate about. This is something people need to hear. And so that's what got me started. And so what ended up happening was I read through it. All the different stories, and there was one specific story, the miracle in Santorin, that really touched me. And so that was a story that I started with, and I'm moving on to Lanciano, which is the most famous. And so anyway, so
1: So
0: that was
1: tell
0: the
1: us the
0: beginning.
1: story of the first one, because some people might not be familiar with that.
0: Yeah, the story, the miracle in that happened in Portugal in Santorin. Actually, Santorin is 45 minutes or less from Fatima. So it happened in Portugal is just rich with their religious belief and faith. And so this woman back in the 1200s, in the 13th century, her husband was being unfaithful. And she, back at that time, was in the Middle Ages. Church was a very, very important part of peasants' life. And so they went to church to pray. There was a lot of hope there. And they believed in, the resurrection. They believed in all of those things. And so she went to pray for getting her husband's love back. And she finally ended up going to a sorceress, because that was something else that they do. And the sorceress wanted a consecrated host, and she knew to make a love potion. So she knew that that was wrong. But finally, her heart was broken. Finally, she went into the church, and she took the host. And as she left the church, the host began to bleed, and she ran home instead of to the sorceress. Put it in a wood chest. And in the middle of the night, a bright light emanated from it, and she had to tell her husband what had happened. And yeah, it's just an amazing story. And what's amazing is all these years later, they still, every second Sunday in April, they still take the host. I went twice to Santorin, and it's amazing. They still, to this day, 700 something years later, they still take the host from the chapel. They've made it into a chapel, to the church, to venerate the amazing miracle that happened. And so for me, it was it, one thing that that is, I mean, the miracle itself is amazing. And if you read on the like Father Robert Spitzer, if you read what like his Christ, Science, and Reason, and he talks about miracles and the validity of them and the tests that they have done on them, then the belief is so, I mean, the evidence is there, the evidence is there for these things to have truly happened. And so that's one piece of it. But what I also thought was relevant for us today is the lessons learned from the miracle
1: Yeah,
0: itself.
1: tell us about some of those, because this is what I loved about your book, is it's not just telling you a story. It's really encouraging you to be educated about these things and reflect on them on your own in a way that will really enhance your faith. Tell us a little bit about that part.
0: And so as I started researching and started getting in the mind of Maria, the girl in the story, I started reflecting on the virtues that she was building. And each of these virtues are my threads of gold. Like, I think these virtues that we learn today, we're just like Maria. And we all have obstacles. We all have things that we're trying to overcome. And when we go to her virtues that I talked about were hope. She had incredible hope, and she was able to have that hope because of her background and her belief system. Mm-hmm. And with that hope, she was able to believe that love was out there for her. Right. And also she needed tremendous courage. And we all, we all need that courage to do things that seem like there's no way that we'll ever be able to do them. And so for her, I build upon these for us to, what my hope is that people read the book and then they reflect on their own lives and things that have happened in their own lives to help them overcome anxieties, things that are holding them back to making them the best person that they can be.
1: Yeah.
0: Because I believe there's so much anxiety in our world now, or anger, or that, right? We have so many things going on, like talking to my kids are now in their 30s. And there's so many people, in every age, but I know in that age where faith is something that isn't, they don't go to, mm-hmm. to help with the anxieties where yeah. I just thought, wow, this story, will hopefully bring them either back to the faith or at least back to love, because right. the love at the core of the miracle that happened is, Jesus's powerful love just telling us, I love you, I'm here for you, right?
1: Right.
2: Lord, make me an instrument of your peace. Where there is hatred, let me sow love. Where there is injury, pardon. Where there is doubt, faith. Where there is despair, hope. Where there is darkness, light. And where there is sadness, joy. O Divine Master, grant that I may not so much seek to be consoled as to console. To be understood as to understand. To be loved as to love. For it is in giving that we receive. It is in pardoning that we are pardoned. And it's in dying that we are born to eternal life. Amen.
0: I love you, I'm here for you, right?
1: Right. Yeah, that's what really strikes me about these Eucharistic miracles especially, is that it's Jesus just refocusing our attention on him and his real presence, the real gift that he wants to be to us in the Eucharist. And, of course, this story that you're sharing about this particular Eucharistic miracle, this woman's doing this thing that's wrong, right? And he's interrupting
0: yes.
1: her in this way. And I love that he, nobody's beyond his mercy, and that he can use even our wrong decisions to bring about such good. Now, these books are aimed at middle grade children, right?
0: No, originally, I think you're remembering back when I was, when I originally wrote it, as a children's story.
1: Okay.
0: with angels. And then I found out that angels have an angelology that I wasn't following. Like, angels do certain things.
1: Mm-hmm.
0: So these books are actually written for anybody.
1: Okay. Because it did, yeah. when I was reading through, I was like, this is for a sophisticated child.
0: Like, yeah. No. These books are for anybody. Like, I think they're best for book clubs or, for personal reflection.
1: See that.
0: And I have my you know, people tell me that they just like opening it up, keeping it on
1: the prompts for reflection are just so valuable and could be a great part of a women's group or anybody who's doing this together at their church or doing it together as a family, I think could be a beautiful practice. So this first book is out. You're working on the second. You have plans for a third. So this will ultimately be a trilogy. Can you tell us where we can find out more about it? Where can people go and check out what you've got?
0: Yeah, you could. Well, it's on Amazon. You can go to DannyOdell.com, which is me, so DannyOdell at AOL. .com, excuse me. And here is the book.
1: Right.
0: So and I'm excited about the next, you know, the next book. Right now, what I'm doing the next book is on the miracle in Lanciano, and my husband and I will be going there actually over Valentine's Day
1: year.
0: The holiday of love.
1: Yes.
0: Which, you know, makes right. It's all
1: perfect.
0: About love.
1: I love it.
0: Right now, what I'm doing, that miracle was about a priest who didn't 100% believe in the real presence, and he struggled with it. Mm-hmm. And so one day during Mass, he broke and this is in the 700s, when he broke the host, it became flesh, and it still is flesh today.
1: Amazing.
0: And when they've studied it as late as 1970, they studied it, and it is live human tissue from a traumatized left ventricle of the human heart.
1: Wow.
0: And alive. And so it's just so fascinating. So what I thought would give this next book more depth and more richness, mm-hmm. was to talk to priests about their journey into their belief into the real presence. I'm on my fifth priest. I'm so excited. I don't know if you have watched any of Father Spitzer's
1: things. Sure, yeah.
0: TV.
1: They've got so much to offer.
0: Today, I get to interview him.
1: Oh, that's great. I'm so glad he's going to be included.
0: I've had four other priests that I've interviewed now, and I can see this next book having so much more depth.
1: I can't wait to read it, Danny. This sounds amazing. We've gotten a little sneak preview here today on The Gist. I'm so grateful for the important work that you're doing. You've encouraged me to look with new eyes at the Eucharist and at everyday miracles that are around us all the time. Thank you so much, Danny, for that good work that you're doing and for coming on The Gist today to share about it.
0: You're welcome.
1: Welcome back. We're continuing our conversation about everyday miracles. And I like that word everyday because it's in the ordinary that we can notice miracles that are all around us. You mentioned grandkids, right? And I remembered when we very first had our very first grandchild, I was so excited to go and meet her. And when I picked her up and I held her, I was just so aware of the fact that every new human life is such a miracle. Like, how do you exist, right? How do you exist?
3: Only God can do this.
1: Yes, yeah. Only God can do it. But we're surrounded by miracles every day, and yet we take that for granted. And that can be easy to do. It's important to be slowing down and paying attention, maybe on the lookout for miracles, having that mindset. But you mentioned gratitude during the break. I think that's an important part of it.
3: What is my favorite song? One of my favorite songs, Gratitude by Brandon Lake. But it's a great song because it reminds you of just really taking time to look around and realizing how much, for example, maybe you've accomplished in the day. Like you had this long list and you were overwhelmed and stuff, and God helped you pick it off little by little. And just taking time to be grateful for like your family and your children. And that sounds so trite. But you know what I mean? Oh my gosh, my kids are doing well in school. Everyone's okay. Everyone's relatively healthy. I mean, those are things to be so, so grateful for. I'm a runner. I just got up the hill. Thank you, Lord. You know,
1: like it's a miracle.
3: I finished the marathon. Absolutely, it's a miracle, you know,
1: right.
3: Like just taking another step. So I feel like a lot of times I have to remind myself to slow down because you get caught up in thinking I'm not this, or I didn't accomplish that, or I'm not as whatever, I'm not what I wanted to be. And then you think, well, wait a minute, look at where the Lord has brought me thus far. That's a miracle in itself.
4: I think just living in the present, like you're saying, kind of like the reality of what God is doing with you in this moment, because it's so easy to get caught up in worrying about the future sort of obsessing about the past, all the mistakes mm-hmm. we've made, and we're not kind of living right here, that mm-hmm. we're distracted. And, you know, this is where God is meeting us right now, which is a beautiful thing. And, like, all, you know, and even kind of sometimes it's easy to, like, it's sometimes hard to ignore the things that are not going well. Like, we can't, you know, pretend like we don't have struggles. But sure. even in the midst of that, that God is walking along beside us, you know, he's not causing it. He's, like, encouraging right. us and being with us. But
1: right. And sometimes it's those life interruptions, the things we would never pick, like a crisis or, a loss of some kind that remind us of that importance of gratitude. And I think it's like a life goal for me anyway, to be grateful even then, right? Yeah. Even in the midst of that, that God can teach us gratitude, even in the midst of that. One time when I experienced this was, there was one morning I got up early, I had a flight to catch. And when I set foot downstairs, there was like a half inch of water on the floor, like on our wood floors. Oh, no. And I was like, what is going on here? And it was like a problem with like the washing machine or something. It had like leaked and the floors were just covered. And I remember like mopping it up with towels and still thinking like, am I gonna be able to make my flight? And thinking in the moment, God gave me the grace of that moment, just thinking, thank you, Lord, that I have a washing machine. Thank you, Lord, that we have running water, that yeah. we live in this home, and that we can worry about the wood floors, because there are things that we shouldn't take for granted. And yeah. so when life interrupts you like that, I like to reflect back on it later and just be like, thank you, Lord, that my floor isn't covered with water this morning. Right. You know, so it can be that basic.
4: Yeah.
3: And I also think when we look at everyday miracles, I mean, these are not everyday miracles, but I also do like to think about like miracles that we definitely have witnessed or we have read about. Like, I know your interview was a lot about Eucharistic miracles, mm-hmm. and I think of Blessed Carlo Acutis and how he yes. documented all of these. And I've never been to any of these pilgrimage sites, and I know that you have, and I think you have. Have you gone to your? Okay,
0: Mm-mm.
3: So I would love to see some of these sites where these Eucharistic miracles have happened. Because
1: do you have one in particular that you're interested in?
3: I knew you were going to quiz me. Santa Rem,
1: okay.
3: right? That would be one of them. I can't regurgitate
1: you can't
3: all the facts.
1: The details.
3: I think that could be the one where the host was like left or something at a church in Portugal. I don't know, and it was brought in and then it was put in water and all of a sudden it was bleeding. And this is, mm-hmm. I could be completely yeah. messing that up. This is, I think, from many, many years ago. But I think those types of situations just, you know, really show to us, you know, the goodness of God and how grand he is, and how this, especially since we know that these Eucharistic miracles have been tested mm-hmm. and the blood types have been tested and match what would have been a man of Jesus's age and nationality. And so I just think that's like, wow, this really exists. So when we look at the little miracles and then we look at kind of like the big miracles, we're like, someone's up there.
4: Yeah.
3: You know,
4: yeah,
3: this is
4: yeah.
3: not all for show, right?
1: Right, yeah. right. And then we have miracle stories, of course, in Scripture. Do you have a favorite one?
4: Well, I love the water turning into wine.
3: I like that one.
4: I think that's just
3: everybody does.
4: Who doesn't love that? I'm really sad because I saw this thing, you know, we dress up for All Saints every year. I know your parish does as well. And I'm so sad because the day after this year, Paul and I this year went as Constantine and Helen.
1: Yes.
4: And the next day, though, I saw this one where it was like Jesus and he had a jug of water and he pours it into this glass and wine comes out, you know? Spoiler alert. I don't know how it happened, but...
1: Next year.
4: And I love like the joy of that too, you know,
1: right.
4: like Jesus wants good things for us, like really good things for us. And,
1: right.
4: and he's, you know, here with us. It's just so beautiful.
1: Yeah. And I always think of the miracle in the Gospels where our Lord raised that little girl from the dead.
3: Oh, that's
1: and,
3: a big one.
1: I mean, that's just so dramatic, right? And then they tell us in Scripture, you know, that they ridiculed him when he said, she's just sleeping. Mm-hmm. Like, I'm going to go wake her up. And how many times do we do that? We may not ridicule God, but we're thinking in our heads like, he can't do that, right? And we yeah. put limits on what God can do.
4: And I want to say too, like for people out there who are walking with family members that are suffering, because like the reality is God heals, but we are all going to die. Not to be Debbie Downer, but it's like we don't get like extended
1: spoiler
4: time.
1: Alert.
4: You know, I know, spoiler alert. And I'm sorry to be that way, but it's like for people who are going through something hard, like I remember when my dad got diagnosed and we were walking him home to Jesus, like for those 4 months with his brain cancer. And I really had a fear at the front end that it would rock my faith. Like, would I really still believe all the stuff that I so proudly and happily seem to, you know, believe? And like, is this going to rob me of something
1: right.
4: that's so precious to me, which is my faith? And I felt God's presence so closely in those hard times. And so I just want to encourage people, like, if you're going through something hard and you feel like the Lord's not listening, he really is there with you. And And there is grace, even if the grace is just that you survived this thing.
1: Right.
4: You know, that God is good even when he doesn't answer our prayers the way we want him to.
1: We want to thank Danny O'Dell for being part of the show here today, and thank you for joining us. Be sure to tune in again next time when we'll be here to give you the gist.

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Whether you've never been to Italy or have traveled there countless times, Teresa will surely have something new to teach us about the beloved saint's homeland. So join us on Friday on This Is the Day.

Hello and thanks for joining me today to pray the glorious mysteries of the Holy Rosary of the Blessed Virgin Mary. We are in a very, very special and a very holy place. We're in Paris, France, at Rue de Bac. It is in this beautiful church that pilgrims come every day of the year to pray here because something very special occurred here in the year 1830. In the evening of July 18th in that year, St. Catherine Labouré, who was a daughter of charity and lived in the convent near here, was escorted into this church by a being she later interpreted to be her guardian angel. And here, near the altar, the Blessed Mother appeared to her and sat in a chair, which was the spiritual director's chair. Well, later on in November of that year, the Blessed Mother appeared again to Catherine Labouré. And on that occasion, she appeared to Catherine in beautiful white robes, standing on a golden globe which represented the earth. And from her hands were streaming rays of light, the graces that the Blessed Mother can dispense on behalf of her Son to all of us who have faith in Him in this world for all times. It is in this holy place here at Rue de Bac in Paris that we pray together the glorious mysteries of the Most Holy Rosary. In the name of the Father, and of the Son, and of the Holy Spirit, Amen. I believe in God, the Father, the Almighty, maker of heaven and earth. I believe in Jesus Christ, His only Son, our Lord, who was conceived by the Holy Spirit, born of the Virgin Mary, was crucified, died, and was buried. He descended to the dead. On the third day, He rose again. He ascended into heaven and is seated at the right hand of the Father. From thence He shall come to judge the living and the dead. I believe in the Holy Spirit, the Holy Catholic Church, the communion of saints, the forgiveness of sin, the resurrection of the body, and life everlasting. Amen. Our Father, who art in heaven, hallowed be thy name. Thy kingdom come, thy will be done on earth as it is in heaven. Give us this day our daily bread. And forgive us our trespasses, as we forgive those who trespass against us. And lead us not into temptation, but deliver us from evil. Amen. Hail, Mary, full of grace, the Lord is with thee. Blessed art thou among women, and blessed is the fruit of thy womb, Jesus. Holy Mary, Mother of God, pray for us sinners, now and at the hour of our death. Amen. Hail, Mary, full of grace, the Lord is with thee. Blessed art thou among women, and blessed is the fruit of thy womb, Jesus. Holy Mary, Mother of God, pray for us sinners, now and at the hour of our death. Amen. Hail, Mary, full of grace, the Lord is with thee. Blessed art thou among women, and blessed is the fruit of thy womb, Jesus. Holy Mary, Mother of God, pray for us sinners, now and at the hour of our death. Amen. Glory be to the Father, and to the Son, and to the Holy Spirit, as it was in the beginning, is now, and ever shall be, world without end. Amen. O my Jesus, forgive us our sins. Save us from the fires of hell. Lead all souls into heaven, especially those in most need of thy mercy. The first glorious mystery is, of course, the mystery of the resurrection of Jesus from the dead, a mystery that goes beyond a miracle. It is, in fact, the great event of our salvation. Jesus, who died on the cross, rose from the dead. In St. John's Gospel, Jesus predicted to those closest to him that he would have to suffer

but that he would rise again. That left them very distressed. And even to the morning of the resurrection, Jesus' disciples were still very, very upset and lonely and fearful because of what had happened. It was not until they actually saw the risen Lord with their own eyes. Some ate with him. Thomas touched the risen Lord, that their fear was dispelled completely. For they had seen the great promise that God holds out to us. They had seen in Jesus the promise of eternal life. And so we pray, Our Father, who art in heaven, hallowed be thy name. Thy kingdom come, thy will be done on earth as it is in heaven. Give us this day our daily bread, and forgive us our trespasses, as we forgive those who trespass against us. And lead us not into temptation, but deliver us from evil. Amen. Hail, Mary, full of grace, the Lord is with thee. Blessed art thou among women, and blessed is the fruit of thy womb, Jesus. Holy Mary, Mother of God, pray for us sinners, now and at the hour of our death. Amen. Hail, Mary, full of grace, the Lord is with thee. Blessed art thou among women, and blessed is the fruit of thy womb, Jesus. Holy Mary, Mother of God, pray for us sinners, now and at the hour of our death. Amen. Hail, Mary, full of grace, the Lord is with thee. Blessed art thou among women, and blessed is the fruit of thy womb, Jesus. Holy Mary, Mother of God, pray for us sinners, now and at the hour of our death. Amen. Hail, Mary, full of grace, the Lord is with thee. Blessed art thou among women, and blessed is the fruit of thy womb, Jesus. Holy Mary, Mother of God, pray for us sinners, now and at the hour of our death. Amen. Hail, Mary, full of grace, the Lord is with thee. Blessed art thou among women, and blessed is the fruit of thy womb, Jesus. Holy Mary, Mother of God, pray for us sinners, now and at the hour of our death. Amen. Hail, Mary, full of grace, the Lord is with thee. Blessed art thou among women, and blessed is the fruit of thy womb, Jesus. Holy Mary, Mother of God, pray for us sinners, now and at the hour of our death. Amen. Hail, Mary, full of grace, the Lord is with thee. Blessed art thou among women, and blessed is the fruit of thy womb, Jesus. Holy Mary, Mother of God, pray for us sinners, now and at the hour of our death. Amen. Hail, Mary, full of grace, the Lord is with thee. Blessed art thou among women, and blessed is the fruit of thy womb, Jesus. Holy Mary, Mother of God, pray for us sinners, now and at the hour of our death. Amen. Hail, Mary, full of grace, the Lord is with thee. Blessed art thou among women, and blessed is the fruit of thy womb, Jesus. Holy Mary, Mother of God, pray for us sinners, now and at the hour of our death. Amen. Glory be to the Father, and to the Son, and to the Holy Spirit, as it was in the beginning, is now, and ever shall be, world without end. Amen. O my Jesus, forgive us our sins. Save us from the fires of hell. Lead all souls to heaven, especially those who are in most need of thy mercy. The second glorious mystery, the ascension of Jesus into heaven. Again, this mystery goes beyond a miracle. Jesus, who had lived and taught his disciples for 3 years, Jesus, who had suffered and died on the cross for us all, Jesus, who is truly risen from the dead, was seen for the last time by his closest friends. But you know, they weren't distressed to see him leave, because they truly believed that where Jesus was going, that they hoped to follow. They had to continue with their lives, but they knew that they had with them the presence of God's Holy Spirit to give them the strength to be faithful in following in the way of their Master. Our Father, who art in heaven, hallowed be thy name. Thy kingdom come, thy will be done on earth as it is in heaven. Give us this day our daily bread, and forgive us our trespasses, as we forgive those who trespass against us. And lead us not into temptation, but deliver us from evil. Amen.

Hail, Mary, full of grace, the Lord is with thee. Blessed art thou among women, and blessed is the fruit of thy womb, Jesus. Holy Mary, Mother of God, pray for us sinners, now and at the hour of our death. Amen. Hail, Mary, full of grace, the Lord is with thee. Blessed art thou among women, and blessed is the fruit of thy womb, Jesus. Holy Mary, Mother of God, pray for us sinners, now and at the hour of our death. Amen. Hail, Mary, full of grace, the Lord is with thee. Blessed art thou among women, and blessed is the fruit of thy womb, Jesus. Holy Mary, Mother of God, pray for us sinners, now and at the hour of our death. Amen. Hail, Mary, full of grace, the Lord is with thee. Blessed art thou among women, and blessed is the fruit of thy womb, Jesus. Holy Mary, Mother of God, pray for us sinners, now and at the hour of our death. Amen. Hail, Mary, full of grace, the Lord is with thee. Blessed art thou among women, and blessed is the fruit of thy womb, Jesus. Holy Mary, Mother of God, pray for us sinners, now and at the hour of our death. Amen. Hail, Mary, full of grace, the Lord is with thee. Blessed art thou among women, and blessed is the fruit of thy womb, Jesus. Holy Mary, Mother of God, pray for us sinners, now and at the hour of our death. Amen. Hail, Mary, full of grace, the Lord is with thee. Blessed art thou among women, and blessed is the fruit of thy womb, Jesus. Holy Mary, Mother of God, pray for us sinners, now and at the hour of our death. Amen. Hail, Mary, full of grace, the Lord is with thee. Blessed art thou among women, and blessed is the fruit of thy womb, Jesus. Holy Mary, Mother of God, pray for us sinners, now and at the hour of our death. Amen. Hail, Mary, full of grace, the Lord is with thee. Blessed art thou among women, and blessed is the fruit of thy womb, Jesus. Holy Mary, Mother of God, pray for us sinners, now and at the hour of our death. Amen. Hail, Mary, full of grace, the Lord is with thee. Blessed art thou among women, and blessed is the fruit of thy womb, Jesus. Holy Mary, Mother of God, pray for us sinners, now and at the hour of our death. Amen. Glory be to the Father, and to the Son, and to the Holy Spirit, as it was in the beginning, is now, and ever shall be, world without end. Amen. O my Jesus, forgive us our sins. Save us from the fires of hell. Lead all souls into heaven, especially those who are in most need of thy mercy. The third glorious mystery, the descent of the Holy Spirit. Every once in a while, I hear someone say that it's a miracle that the church is still around 2,000 years since Jesus' resurrection and ascension, but actually it's more than a miracle. We consider this mystery, the descent of the Holy Spirit, to be the birth of the church. And the church is our salvation. Through the church alone can we come to God, because the church is the body of his Son, Jesus, crucified and risen from the dead. And the most wonderful part of this whole thing is that you and I, we belong to the church. We are part of Christ's body. We are part of his risen flesh and blood, his living presence in the world. And the Holy Spirit makes all of that happen. When we pray the rosary here today, even as I stand at the beautiful church at Rue de Bac, we entrust ourselves to the Blessed Mother, who likewise, with the apostles, received the Holy Spirit, who, like us, is part of the church triumphant. As we carry on with our lives, we do so empowered by God's Holy Spirit. Our Father, who art in heaven, hallowed be thy name. Thy kingdom come, thy will be done, on earth as it is in heaven. Give us this day our daily bread, and forgive us our trespasses, as we forgive those who trespass against us. And lead us not into temptation, but deliver us from evil. Amen. Hail, Mary, full of grace, the Lord is with thee. Blessed art thou among women, and blessed is the fruit of thy womb, Jesus. Holy Mary, Mother of God, pray for us sinners, now and at the hour of our death. Amen. Hail, Mary, full of grace, the Lord is with thee. Blessed art thou among women, and blessed is the fruit of thy womb, Jesus. Holy Mary, Mother of God,
Pray for us sinners, now and at the hour of our death. Amen. Hail Mary, full of grace, the Lord is with thee. Blessed art thou among women, and blessed is the fruit of thy womb, Jesus. Holy Mary, Mother of God, pray for us sinners, now and at the hour of our death. Amen. Hail Mary, full of grace, the Lord is with thee. Blessed art thou among women, and blessed is the fruit of thy womb, Jesus. Holy Mary, Mother of God, pray for us sinners, now and at the hour of our death. Amen. Hail Mary, full of grace, the Lord is with thee. Blessed art thou among women, and blessed is the fruit of thy womb, Jesus. Holy Mary, Mother of God, pray for us sinners, now and at the hour of our death. Amen. Hail Mary, full of grace, the Lord is with thee. Blessed art thou among women, and blessed is the fruit of thy womb, Jesus. Holy Mary, Mother of God, pray for us sinners, now and at the hour of our death. Amen. Hail Mary, full of grace, the Lord is with thee. Blessed art thou among women, and blessed is the fruit of thy womb, Jesus. Holy Mary, Mother of God, pray for us sinners, now and at the hour of our death. Amen. Hail Mary, full of grace, the Lord is with thee. Blessed art thou among women, and blessed is the fruit of thy womb, Jesus. Holy Mary, Mother of God, pray for us sinners, now and at the hour of our death. Amen. Hail Mary, full of grace, the Lord is with thee. Blessed art thou among women, and blessed is the fruit of thy womb, Jesus. Holy Mary, Mother of God, pray for us sinners, now and at the hour of our death. Amen. Hail Mary, full of grace, the Lord is with thee. Blessed art thou among women, and blessed is the fruit of thy womb, Jesus. Holy Mary, Mother of God, pray for us sinners, now and at the hour of our death. Amen. Glory be to the Father, and to the Son, and to the Holy Spirit, as it was in the beginning, is now, and ever shall be, world without end. Amen. O my Jesus, forgive us our sins, save us from the fires of hell. Lead all souls into heaven, especially those who are in most need of thy mercy. The fourth glorious mystery is the mystery of the Assumption of the Blessed Virgin Mary, body and soul, into heaven. The very same Mother of God, the Mother of the Church, who appeared not far from where I am standing to Catherine Labouret, that very same Mary who gave birth to the Son of God in a cave at Bethlehem, the same Mary who knelt sorrowfully at the cross of her son when he was crucified, the same Mary who saw her son risen from the dead, is now with him and with all of the hosts of heaven, in body and in her soul. And in praying these prayers, these 10 Hail Marys, we reflect back on that more than miraculous event in the life of the Church. Mary is the first to enjoy the great prize that Jesus won for us by his death on the cross. It is our hope as followers of her son that one day we will stand with her before the glory of God. That is the hope of our lives. That is why we pray these prayers, where we devoutly offer the rosary each day, because we want Mary to pray for us now and at the hour of our death, that the glory she enjoys will someday be ours. Our Father, who art in heaven, hallowed be thy name. Thy kingdom come, thy will be done, on earth as it is in heaven. Give us this day our daily bread, and forgive us our trespasses, as we forgive those who trespass against us. And lead us not into temptation, but deliver us from evil. Amen. Hail Mary, full of grace, the Lord is with thee. Blessed art thou among women, and blessed is the fruit of thy womb, Jesus. Holy Mary, Mother of God, pray for us sinners, now and at the hour of our death. Amen. Hail Mary, full of grace, the Lord is with thee. Blessed art thou among women, and blessed is the fruit of thy womb, Jesus. Holy Mary, Mother of God, pray for us sinners, now and at the hour of our death. Amen. Hail Mary, full of grace, the Lord is with thee. Blessed art thou among women, and blessed is the fruit of thy womb, Jesus. Holy Mary, Mother of God, pray for us sinners,
now and at the hour

of our death. Amen. Hail Mary, full of grace, the Lord is with thee. Blessed art thou among women, and blessed is the fruit of thy womb, Jesus. Holy Mary, Mother of God, pray for us sinners, now and at the hour of our death. Amen. Hail Mary, full of grace, the Lord is with thee. Blessed art thou among women, and blessed is the fruit of thy womb, Jesus. Holy Mary, Mother of God, pray for us sinners, now and at the hour of our death. Amen. Hail Mary, full of grace, the Lord is with thee. Blessed art thou among women, and blessed is the fruit of thy womb, Jesus. Holy Mary, Mother of God, pray for us sinners, now and at the hour of our death. Amen. Hail Mary, full of grace, the Lord is with thee. Blessed art thou among women, and blessed is the fruit of thy womb, Jesus. Holy Mary, Mother of God, pray for us sinners, now and at the hour of our death. Amen. Hail Mary, full of grace, the Lord is with thee. Blessed art thou among women, and blessed is the fruit of thy womb, Jesus. Holy Mary, Mother of God, pray for us sinners, now and at the hour of our death. Amen. Hail Mary, full of grace, the Lord is with thee. Blessed art thou among women, and blessed is the fruit of thy womb, Jesus. Holy Mary, Mother of God, pray for us sinners, now and at the hour of our death. Amen. Hail Mary, full of grace, the Lord is with thee. Blessed art thou among women, and blessed is the fruit of thy womb, Jesus. Holy Mary, Mother of God, pray for us sinners, now and at the hour of our death. Amen. Glory be to the Father, and to the Son, and to the Holy Spirit, as it was in the beginning, is now, and ever shall be, world without end. Amen. O my Jesus, forgive us our sins. Save us from the fires of hell. Lead all souls into heaven, especially those who are in most need of thy mercy. The fifth and the final glorious mystery, the coronation of the Blessed Virgin Mary as Queen of the Angels, Queen of Heaven. Here in this church, beneath the side altar, lies the body of St. Catherine Labouré. When she was disinterred, they found that her body was incorrupt. This is a great sign to us of what is to come. Catherine, during her life, had the privilege of seeing the Queen of Heaven in an apparition here, not far from where I stand. And in the second of those apparitions, the Blessed Mother showed her what we know today to be the miraculous medal with the words, O Mary, conceived without sin, pray for us who have recourse to thee. You and I have great recourse to the Queen of Heaven. She prays for us all the time. We beg her to intercede for us before her Son. Mary, the Queen of the Angels, the Queen of Heaven, Mary, our Mother, prays for us at this very moment that we will be found worthy of the promises of Christ. Our Father, who art in heaven, hallowed be thy name. Thy kingdom come, thy will be done on earth as it is in heaven. Give us this day our daily bread, and forgive us our trespasses, as we forgive those who trespass against us. And lead us not into temptation, but deliver us from evil. Amen. Hail Mary, full of grace, the Lord is with thee. Blessed art thou among women, and blessed is the fruit of thy womb, Jesus. Holy Mary, Mother of God, pray for us sinners, now and at the hour of our death. Amen. Hail Mary, full of grace, the Lord is with thee. Blessed art thou among women, and blessed is the fruit of thy womb, Jesus. Holy Mary, Mother of God, pray for us sinners, now and at the hour of our death. Amen. Hail Mary, full of grace, the Lord is with thee. Blessed art thou among women, and blessed is the fruit of thy womb, Jesus. Holy Mary, Mother of God, pray for us sinners, now and at the hour of our death. Amen. Hail Mary, full of grace, the Lord is with thee. Blessed art thou among women, and blessed is the fruit of thy womb, Jesus. Holy Mary, Mother of God, pray for us sinners, now and at the hour of our death. Amen. Hail Mary, full of grace, the Lord is with thee. Blessed art thou among women, and blessed is the fruit of thy womb, Jesus. Holy Mary, Mother of God, pray for us sinners, now and at the hour of our death. Amen. Hail Mary, full of grace, the Lord is with thee.
Blessed art thou among women, and blessed is the fruit of thy womb, Jesus. Holy Mary, Mother of God, pray for us sinners, now and at the hour of our death. Amen. Hail, Mary, full of grace, the Lord is with thee. Blessed art thou among women, and blessed is the fruit of thy womb, Jesus. Holy Mary, Mother of God, pray for us sinners, now and at the hour of our death. Amen. Hail, Mary, full of grace, the Lord is with thee. Blessed art thou among women, and blessed is the fruit of thy womb, Jesus. Holy Mary, Mother of God, pray for us sinners, now and at the hour of our death. Amen. Hail, Mary, full of grace, the Lord is with thee. Blessed art thou among women, and blessed is the fruit of thy womb, Jesus. Holy Mary, Mother of God, pray for us sinners, now and at the hour of our death. Amen. Hail, Mary, full of grace, the Lord is with thee. Blessed art thou among women, and blessed is the fruit of thy womb, Jesus. Holy Mary, Mother of God, pray for us sinners, now and at the hour of our death. Amen. Glory be to the Father, and to the Son, and to the Holy Spirit, as it was in the beginning, is now, and ever shall be, world without end. Amen. O my Jesus, forgive us our sins. Save us from the fires of hell. Lead all souls to heaven, especially those who are in most need of thy mercy. Hail, Holy Queen, Mother of Mercy, our life, our sweetness, and our hope. To thee do we cry, poor banished children of Eve. To thee do we send up our sighs, mourning and weeping in this valley of tears. Turn then, most gracious Advocate, thine eyes of mercy toward us, and after this our exile, show unto us the blessed fruit of thy womb, Jesus. O clement, O loving, O sweet Virgin Mary, pray for us, O Holy Mother of God, that we may be made worthy of the promises of Christ. Let us pray. O God, whose only begotten Son, by whose life, death, and resurrection has purchased for us the rewards of everlasting life, grant, we beseech thee, that by meditating on these mysteries of the most holy rosary of the Blessed Virgin Mary, we may both imitate what they contain and obtain what they promise. Through the same Christ our Lord. Amen. May the divine assistance remain always with us. May the souls of the faithful departed, through the mercy of God, rest in peace. Holy Mother, with thy loving child, thy blessing, give to us this day, in the name of the Father, and of the Son, and of the Holy Spirit. Amen. Well, it's been a great honor to be able to pray the rosary with you here at Rue de Bac, in the church where the Blessed Mother appeared to St. Catherine Labouré on that evening back in 1830. We add our rosary, we add our prayers to the countless millions of prayers of the pilgrims who come to this place day in and day out, and beg that the Blessed Mother, by her intercession, by her powerful love for all of us, her children, that she might bring us one day to the hope of glory, that promise that Jesus has won for us by his death and his rising from the grave.

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1: A lot of times I have to remind myself to slow down because you get caught up in thinking, I'm not this, or I didn't accomplish that, or I'm not as whatever, I'm not what I wanted to be. And then you think, well, wait a minute, look at where the Lord has brought me thus far.
0: I am thrilled to be welcoming author Danny O'Dell to The Gist here today. Welcome, Danny, so glad you're here. 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

0: Claudia DeStefano and I got into our Uber today. My car died last week, and the song on the radio was, "What a Beautiful Name It Is," the name of Jesus. And that's what we're celebrating today, Bernardine of Siena. Let us begin with the sweet name of Jesus, in the name of the Father, Son, and the Most Holy Spirit. Amen. Amen. The grace and the peace of God our Father and the Lord Jesus Christ be with each and every one of you. As always, we look with first within our hearts and we ask our God for forgiveness for those times where we have failed to love. Lord Jesus, you are the Prince of Peace. Lord, have mercy.
1: Lord, have mercy.
0: Lord, you come to forgive sins. Christ, have mercy.
1: Christ, have mercy.
0: Lord, you come in word and sacrament to strengthen us in holiness. Lord, have mercy.
1: Lord, have mercy.
0: May Almighty God have mercy on us, forgive us all of our sins, and bring us to everlasting life.
1: Amen.
0: And let us pray. O loving God, who gave the priest, Saint Bernardine of Siena, a great love for the holy name of Jesus, grant through his merits and prayers that we may ever be set aflame with the spirit of your love. We ask this through our Lord Jesus Christ, your Son, who lives and reigns with you in the unity of the Holy Spirit, one God forever and ever.
1: Amen.
0: Now let us listen to the word of God with our hearts.
2: A reading from the Acts of the Apostles. At Miletus, Paul spoke to the presbyters of the church of Ephesus. Keep watch over yourselves and over the whole flock, of which the Holy Spirit has appointed you overseers, in which you tend the church of God that he acquired with his own blood. I know that after my departure, savage wolves will come among you, and they will not spare the flock. And from your own group, men will come forward, perverting the truth, to draw the disciples away from them. To be vigilant and remember that for 3 years, night and day, I unceasingly admonished each of you with tears. And now I commend you to God and to that gracious word of his that can build you up and give you the inheritance among all who are consecrated. I have never wanted anyone's silver or gold or clothing. You know well that these very hands have served my needs and my companions. In every way, I have shown you that by hard work of that sort, we must help the weak. And keep in mind the words of the Lord Jesus, who himself said, "It is more blessed to give than to receive." When he had finished speaking, he knelt down and prayed with them all. They were all weeping loudly as they threw their arms around Paul and kissed him, for they were deeply distressed that he had said that they would never see his face again. Then they escorted him to the ship.

0: The Lord be with you.
1: And with your spirit.
0: Our reading from the Holy Gospel according to John. Lifting up his eyes to heaven, Jesus prayed, saying, Holy Father, keep them in your name that you have given me, so that they may be one just as we are one. When I was with them, I protected them in your name that you gave me, and I guarded them, and none of them was lost except the son of destruction, in order that the scripture might be fulfilled. But now I am coming to you. I speak this in the world so that they may share my joy completely. I gave them your word, and the world hated them because they do not belong to the world any more than I belong to the world. I do not ask that you take them out of the world, but that you keep them from the evil one. They do not belong to the world any more than I belong to the world. Consecrate them in the truth. Your word is truth. As you sent me into the world, so I sent them into the world, and I consecrate myself for them, so they also may be consecrated in truth. The Gospel of the Lord.
1: Praise to you, Lord Jesus Christ.
0: May the peace of our Lord Jesus be with each and every one of you. So today we get a beautiful glimpse into the heart of Paul and Jesus. We get a beautiful glimpse into the touching goodbye, the final farewell of St. Paul and Jesus. And in that moment, you can just almost feel that pastor heart. You can feel that intimate affection that he has for each of us. Paul is in the west coast of Turkey, Miletus, and he's saying goodbye. He's actually getting escorted down to his ships, and all of the presbyters, the priests, are around him, and they're crying. They know they're never gonna see

0: Paul again. And what's interesting is what he doesn't say. He doesn't say, I miss you, I love you. You know what he says? He warns them. He says, keep watch. Keep watch on yourselves and keep watch on the flock. And right there, what is he doing? He's revealing his beautiful pastoral heart. He knows, and he says it, there's going to be threats from within and without. So the wolves are going to come, and even within the church. But what does he want us to do? Keep watch. Why? The church is not just this group of like-minded people, not just another organization. And he says it so beautiful, it was won at the price of God's blood. That's how personal it is to God, us, his church, and that's how personal it is to Paul. So you get a sense of this investment, right? He loves the church. He would lay down his life like Jesus did for his church, and he's going to lay down his life for the church. So what is a pastor all about? Not about control. It's not about trying to dominate. He's crying with tears and affection and love, because he says, what? You belong, and like what she's going to say, we belong to God. And that's what I loved about Jesus' final farewell. When he says goodbye to everybody, he reminds them again twice the name of God. And what is his deepest desire for Jesus? What's his deepest desire for all of us? To become one with him in heaven. That's the only reason he came, ultimately. That marriage that is heaven, eternal union with God, so much does he desire that, that today he's going to give us an experience, even at home, right? A spiritual communion. We get to a little foretaste, a preview of that ultimate communion, union, marriage waiting for us in heaven. That's why we call it a sacrament, right? It is a sharing in that oneness. That's what Jesus wants more than anything else in his heart. For us, that's why he created us, to become one with him for all of eternity. And he reminds us, we belong to him. He's appealing to our identity. When you know who you are, who you belong to, whose you are, and who you are, that gives you the strength. Then you're reminded of, he's our dad, our father. And that's why so beautifully today, and that's the truth we know, so beautifully today we celebrate a great Franciscan, St. Bernardine of Siena. He actually went around promoting this beautiful devotion to the name of Jesus. Told you when we got into the Uber, that was the song today. How beautiful the name of Jesus, huh? He's the only name under heaven that can save. Today, I think the Lord is inviting us to be reminded of whose we are, to keep watch, keep vigilance in love, protecting what God himself bought for us at the cost of what? His own blood. And what do we have to be united in? His name. Under his name, nothing can touch us, right? If we're really united, if we really open our heart today, there's nothing that can ever harm us when we use that beautiful name of Jesus. The Franciscans were actually the ones who made up a beautiful litany to the name of Jesus. They were the first ones who actually celebrated the feast of the Holy Name. So again, let us lean into, in a beautiful way, Jesus' name. He's the only name that saves. Amen. My sisters and my brothers, now let us take this moment to lift up our hearts and to bring before our God all of the prayers we have with us today.
1: For the church and her leaders, we pray to the Lord.
2: Lord, hear our prayer.
1: For our country and all those who govern her, we pray to the Lord.
2: Lord, hear our prayer.
1: For the peace of the risen Lord, may bring an end to war and all manner of violence. We pray to the Lord.
2: Lord, hear our prayer.
1: For all viewers and benefactors of the Catholic TV network, living and deceased, we pray to the Lord.
2: Lord, hear our prayer.
1: That the risen Christ will comfort and strengthen the sick and the suffering and all their

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1: Lord, hear our prayer.
0: For the healing of Berta Medeiros, we pray to the Lord.
1: Lord, hear our prayer.
0: For the repose of the souls of all the faithful departed, for whom Christ died and rose again, we pray to the Lord.
2: Lord, hear our prayer.
3: Jesus taught us that if we ask in his name, we will receive what we ask. So with faith, we ask you, Lord, to hear all of our prayer and to grant them if it is your will. And we ask this through Christ our Lord.
4: Amen. Amen.

0: Pray, my sisters and my brothers, that my sacrifice and yours may be acceptable to God, the Almighty Father.
1: May the Lord receive the sacrifice at your hands for the praise and glory of his name, for our good and the love of his Holy Church.
0: Look upon the sacrificial gifts we offer, Almighty God, on the feast day of St. Bernardine of Siena, and grant that we, who celebrate the mysteries of the Lord's Passion, may imitate what we now do. We ask this through Christ our Lord.
1: Amen.
0: The Lord be with you.
2: And with your spirit.
0: Lift up your hearts.
3: Lift them up to the Lord.
0: Let us now give thanks to the Lord our God.
2: It is right and just.
0: It's truly right and just, our duty and our salvation, always and everywhere, to give you thanks, Lord, Holy Father, Almighty and Eternal God, through Christ our Lord. For after his resurrection, he plainly appeared to all his disciples and was taken up to heaven in their sight, that he might make us sharers in his divinity. Therefore, overcome with paschal joy, every land and every people exults in your praise, and even the heavenly powers with the angelic hosts sing together the unending hymn of your glory as

And blessed is he who comes in the name of the Lord, huh? You are indeed holy, O Lord, the font of all holiness. Make holy, therefore, these gifts, we pray, by sending down your Spirit upon them like the dewfall, so that they may become for us the body and the blood of our Lord Jesus Christ. At the time he was betrayed and entered willingly into his passion, he took bread and, giving thanks, he broke it and he gave it to his disciples, saying, "Take this, all of you, and eat of it. This is my body, which will be given up for you."

In a similar way, when supper was ended, he took the chalice and once more giving thanks, he gave it to his disciples, saying, "Take this, all of you, and drink from it. For this is the chalice of my blood, the blood of the new and eternal covenant, which will be poured out for you and for many for the forgiveness of sins. Do this in memory of me."

0: Therefore, as we celebrate the memorial of his death and resurrection, we offer you, Lord, the bread of life and the chalice of salvation, giving thanks that you have held us worthy to be in your presence and minister to you. Humbly we pray that partaking of the body and the blood of Christ, we may be gathered into one by the Holy Spirit. Remember, Lord, your church spread throughout the entire world and bring her to the fullness of charity. Together with Leo, our Pope, Richard, our Bishop, and all the clergy, remember also all of our brothers and our sisters who have fallen asleep in the hope of the resurrection and all who have died in your mercy. Welcome them, Lord, into the light of your face and have mercy on us all, we pray, that with the Blessed Virgin Mary, Mother of God, with Blessed Joseph, her spouse, with the blessed apostles and all the saints who have pleased you throughout the ages, we may merit to be co-heirs to eternal life and may praise and glorify you through your Son, Jesus Christ. Through him and with him and in him, O God, Almighty Father, in the unity of the Holy Spirit, all glory and honor is yours forever and ever.
1: Amen.
0: My sisters and my brothers, now let us take this moment and together as one family, lifting up our hearts united in Jesus, we pray in the words he taught us. Our Father, who art in heaven, hallowed be thy name. Thy kingdom come and thy will be done on earth as it is in heaven. Give us this day our daily bread, and forgive us our trespasses, as we forgive those who trespass against us. And lead us not into temptation, but deliver us from evil. Deliver us, Lord, we pray, from every evil. Graciously grant peace in our days, that by the help of your mercy, we may be always free from sin and safe from all distress, as we await the blessed hope and the coming of our Savior, Jesus Christ.
2: For the kingdom, the power, and the glory are yours, now and forever.
0: Lord Jesus Christ, who said to your apostles, "Peace I leave you, my peace I give you," look not on our sins, but on the faith of your church, and graciously grant her peace and unity in accordance with your will, who live and reign forever and ever.
2: Amen.
0: The peace of the Lord be with you always.
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0: Let us show to one another a sign of peace, the peace the world can never give us.

0: And Jesus' holy name is stamped right into the Eucharist, the IHS. Behold the Lamb of God. Behold him who takes away the sins of the world. Blessed are those called to the supper of the Lamb.
1: Lord, you are not worthy to shut down my roof. 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

0: let us pray. By the power of this mystery, O Lord, confirm your servants in the true faith, that they may everywhere profess in word and in deed the faith for which blessed Saint Bernardine of Siena never ceased to labor and for which he spent his whole life. We ask this through Christ our Lord.
1: Amen.
0: The Lord be with you.
1: And with your spirit.
0: And may Almighty God now bless each and every one of you, the Father, Son, and the Most Holy Spirit.
1: Amen.
0: Go in peace.
1: Thanks be to God.

We have worshiped God, the Father, the Son, and the Holy Spirit. 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

0: Saint Michael the Archangel, defend us in battle. Be our protection against the wickedness and snares of the devil. May God rebuke him, we humbly pray. And do thou, O Prince of the Heavenly Host, by the power of God, cast into hell Satan and all the evil spirits who prowl through the world seeking the ruin of souls. Amen.
1: Hey everyone, I'm Victoria Segrist. I hope you'll join us on Friday for This Is The Day as we welcome back Teresa Tamio. She's going to help us walk a mile in the sandals of St.

Francis of Assisi. And whether you've never been to Italy or have traveled there countless times, Teresa will surely have something new to teach us about the beloved saint's homeland. So join us on Friday on This Is the Day.

God, come to my assistance. Lord, make haste to help me. Glory be to the Father, and to the Son, and to the Holy Spirit, as it was in the beginning, is now, and ever shall be, world without end. Amen.

Those who sow in tears will reap in joy. When the Lord delivered Zion from bondage, it seemed like a dream. Then was our mouth filled with laughter. On our lips there were songs. The heathens themselves said, "What marvels the Lord worked for them! What marvels the Lord worked for us! Indeed, we were glad." Deliver us, O Lord, from our bondage, as streams in dry land. Those who are sowing in tears will sing when they reap. They go out, full of tears, carrying seed for the sowing. They come back, full of song, carrying their sheaves. Glory be to the Father, and to the Son, and to the Holy Spirit, as it was in the beginning, is now, and ever shall be, world without end. Amen. Lord, you have raised us up from the earth. May you let the seeds of justice, which we have sown in tears, grow and increase in your sight. May we reap in joy the harvest we hope for patiently. Those who sow in tears will reap in joy. May the Lord build our house and guard our city. If the Lord does not build the house, in vain do its builders labor. If the Lord does not watch over the city, in vain does the watchman keep vigil. In vain is your earlier rising, your going later to rest. You who toil for the bread you eat, when he pours gifts on his beloved while they slumber. Truly, sons are a gift from the Lord, a blessing.

blessing, the fruit of the womb. Indeed, the sons of youth are like arrows in the hand of a warrior. Oh, the happiness of the man who has filled his quiver with these arrows. He will have no cause for shame when he disputes with his foes in the gateways. Glory be to the Father, and to the Son, and to the Holy Spirit, as it was in the beginning, is now, and ever shall be, world without end. Amen. You command the seed to rise, Lord God, though the farmer is unaware. Grant that those who labor for you may trust not in their own work, but in your help. Remembering that the land is brought to flower not with human tears, but with those of your Son, may the church rely only upon your gifts. May the Lord build our house and guard our city. He is the firstborn of all creation. In every way, the primacy is his. Let us give thanks to the Father for having made you worthy to share the lot of the saints in light. He rescued us from the power of darkness and brought us into the kingdom of his beloved Son. Through him we have redemption, the forgiveness of our sins. He is the image of the invisible God, the firstborn of all creatures. In him everything in heaven and on earth was created, things visible and invisible. All were created through him. All were created for him. He is before all else that is. In him everything continues in being. It is he who is head of the body, the church, he who is the beginning, the firstborn of the dead, so that primacy may be his in everything. It pleased God to make absolute fullness reside in him, and by means of him to reconcile everything in his person, both on earth and in the heavens, making peace through the blood of his cross. Glory be to the Father, and to the Son, and to the Holy Spirit. As it was in the beginning, is now, and ever shall be, world without end. Amen. He is the firstborn of all creation. In every way, the primacy is his. To God, whose power now at work in us can do immeasurably more than we ask or imagine, to him be glory in the church and in Christ Jesus through all generations, world without end. Amen. Claim me once more as your own Lord and have mercy on me. Claim me once more as your own Lord and have mercy on me. Do not abandon me with the wicked. Have mercy on me. Glory to the Father and to the Son and to the Holy Spirit. Claim me more once more as your own Lord and have mercy on me. The Almighty has done great things for me, and holy is his name. My soul proclaims the greatness of the Lord. My spirit rejoices in God, my Savior, for he has looked with favor on his lowly servant. From this day, all generations will call me blessed. The Almighty has done great things for me, and holy is his name. He has mercy on those who fear him in every generation. He has shown the strength of his arm. He has scattered the proud in their conceit. He has cast down the mighty from their thrones and has lifted up the lowly. He has filled the hungry with good things, and the rich he has sent away empty. He has come to the help of his servant Israel, for he has remembered his promise of mercy, the promise he made to our fathers, to Abraham and his children forever. Glory be to the Father, and to the Son, and to the Holy Spirit. As it was in the beginning, is now, and ever shall be, world without end. Amen. The Almighty has done great things for me, and holy is his name. Let us humbly pray to God, who sent his Son as the Savior and exemplar of his people. May your people praise you, Lord. Let us give thanks to God, who chose us as the first fruits of salvation, and who called us to share in the victory and the glory of our Lord Jesus Christ. May your people praise you, Lord.
creator of all things, your Son desired to work among men with his own hands. Be mindful of all who earn their living by the sweat of their brow. May your people praise you, Lord. Be mindful of those who devote themselves to the service of their brothers and sisters, and do not let them be deterred from their goals by discouraging results or lack of support. May your people praise you, Lord. Be merciful to the faithful departed. Keep them from the power of the evil one. May your people praise you, Lord. Gathering together all of our needs and intentions, we offer the prayer that Jesus taught us. Our Father, who art in heaven, hallowed be thy name. Thy kingdom come, thy will be done, on earth as it is in heaven. Give us this day our daily bread, and forgive us our trespasses, as we forgive those who trespass against us. And lead us not into temptation, but deliver us from evil. Amen. Merciful Lord, let the evening prayer of your church come before you. May we do your work faithfully. Free us from sin and make us secure in your love. We ask this through our Lord Jesus Christ, your Son, who lives and reigns with you in the unity of the Holy Spirit, God forever and ever. Amen. The Lord be with you. Blessed be the name of the Lord, now and forever. Our help is in the name of the Lord, who made heaven and earth. And may Almighty God bless you, the Father, the Son, and the Holy Spirit. Amen. Go in peace. Thanks be to God.

Lord of creation, you gave us the fertile earth, and with it our daily bread, as a sign of your love and providence. Today, we recognize with sorrow that millions of brothers and sisters continue to suffer from hunger, while so many goods are wasted at our tables.

awaken in us a new awareness that we learn to thank for every food, to consume simply, to share with joy, and to care for the fruits of the earth as a gift from you, destined for all, not just a few. Good Father, make us capable of transforming the logic of selfish consumption into a culture of solidarity. May our communities promote concrete gestures, awareness campaigns, food banks, and a sober and responsible lifestyle.

You who sent us your beloved Son, Jesus, broken bread for the life of the world, give us a new heart, hungry for justice and thirsty for fraternity.

May no one be excluded from the common table, and may your Spirit teach us to see bread not as an object of consumption, but as a sign of communion and care. Amen.

0: In the history of the church, there have been many different ways to be a Christian as a part of a religious order. For groups like the Dominicans, the Jesuits, and many others, there's a charism to live by and an order to join, one and the same. But what if I told you that the Franciscans were a little different? The charism of St. Francis was not contained to just one order, but in fact, so many orders, it's difficult to count. Let's start with the basics. Francis of Assisi was the son of a wealthy merchant who lived in the 13th century. After failing to succeed as a knight, he had a tremendous conversion and set out to live the gospel as simply and as purely as he could. After renouncing all of his possessions, Francis began by simply rebuilding old churches brick by brick, preaching to those whom he saw, begging for food when hungry, and all the while praying. There was nothing extraordinary or revolutionary about this life. All he wanted to do was live the gospel. He had no ambitions to start a new order, and he certainly did not act as if he was trying to change the church. But because God has a sense of humor, that's exactly what Francis did. Before long, 11 men left everything to join him. Within 3 years, they received a rule of life from the Pope and were an official order of the church. In 1209, the Order of Friars Minor was born. Shortly thereafter, his close friend and inspiration, Claire of Assisi, did the same. She renounced her noble status in society to join Francis's order. Because this was simply not possible at the time, given that she was a woman, Francis helped her to form her own way of life. In 1212, the poor sisters of the monastery of San Damiano joined the Order of Friars Minor in this way of life. By this time, the simple man who didn't want to found an order had actually founded two. But God wasn't done with Francis just yet. The simplicity of their life and the joy they showed for the gospel spread throughout all of Europe. In just 10 years, the friars grew to be more than 5,000 men, and the poor Clares had influenced 3 more monasteries of women. Soon enough, it was clear that what they had founded was not just a pair of small penitential orders. They had started a movement.
1: From the early centuries in the church, there existed what was called the Order of Penance. For people who were guilty of grave sins. Gradually, it expanded for those who wanted to live some type of penitential life. There were many of these groups of penitents at the time of Francis. In fact, when Francis and his followers were returning from Rome after having their way of life approved by the Pope, people asked him, "Who are you?" And they responded, "We are the penitents from Assisi." Francis was working with his own friars. He was working with Claire and her sisters, but he also was working with some of these groups of penitents, giving them some guidance and direction.
0: By the hundreds, Francis found himself surrounded by these people. They were inspired by his life and wanted to live his charism, but they also didn't want to leave everything behind to do so. Some of them were married. Some were secular priests. They couldn't all join

0: the two orders, but they still wanted to be Franciscan in their normal lives. So what did he do? He founded another order. Before he died, Francis wrote these brothers and sisters of penance two letters, guiding them in their way of life, one of which remains the prologue to their rule even today. In 1221, they received official recognition from the church, and at that point, the three branches of the Franciscan order were firmly established. The first order for the religious men, the second order for the religious women, and the third order for the lay penitents. But, as you probably know, there are more than just three congregations of Franciscans in the world today. There are hundreds. So what happened? Well, here's the thing. The friars today often joke that if you want an order with direction and organization, in which things make sense and there's a plan, join the Jesuits. Francis was many things, and his impact on the church is unrivaled among the saints. But Francis was no administrator. He lived in the moment, acted from his heart, and wanted his brothers to do the same. I have done what it was mine to do. May Christ teach you what is yours. As a result, the First Order began to splinter even in his lifetime.
1: Problems began to arise, especially over the rule that prohibited the friars from touching money, especially with the large number. As the brothers engaged more and more in the life of ecclesial ministries, it became necessary to provide support for them because they couldn't work. And some of the early brothers felt it was it lost something of the early tradition and commitment to follow the example of Jesus.
0: After about 200 years, the First Order officially split in two in 1517. On the one hand were the conventuals, those who wanted to live in large convents, focus more on church ministries like parish work, and use money for the sake of their mission. On the other hand, there were the observants, those who wanted to observe the rule very strictly and literally, living very austerely in small houses, and relying more on manual labor. As the church's largest religious order at the time, this was a cataclysmic break with many ramifications, an issue that surely distracted the church from its other problems of 1517. Sorry, guys. With one official split, the precedent had been set and the floodgates were opened. Reform groups sprung up with zeal, wanting to go back to the earlier, truer ways. After a few years, though, the youthful zeal slipped into practical necessity, and eventually a new, more youthful group would spring up to reform the reform. And there are so many of these groups that it can be often confusing to keep track of all of them. In 1897, groups like the Discalced, Reformanti, and Recollects eventually dissolved back into the larger observant branch. But one 16th century reform group maintained its independence even today, the Capuchins.
1: The Capuchins felt that in the process of moving into, you know, ecclesial ministries, something was lost, especially the balance between prayer and contemplation. And so the Capuchin renewal or the Capuchin reform of the 16th century wanted to recapture living the rule according to the intentions of Francis.
0: So looking back to our chart, we see that there still remains three branches of the Franciscans, but there are now three branches within the first branch. Confused yet? I hope not, because that was the easy part. When we look to the Third Order, we see two distinct branches develop in the Middle Ages. On the one hand, there's the original lay penitent movement, those who remained in their way of life but wanted to come together for community and penance. And on the other are those who wanted to establish more traditional religious orders based on this Third Order way of life. The former is what developed today into the secular Franciscans. The latter is what developed into more Third Order regular groups than I can possibly count. But unlike the First Order groups, that came into existence as reforms of previous orders, most of the Third Order groups were established completely independent of one another.
2: Most of the present groups of sisters were founded in the 1800s, and they were always founded to do some ministry in the church and to fulfill a need that wasn't being met, whether it was taking care of orphans or education or health care or taking care of the elderly or foreign missions or whatever it might be.
0: If a bishop had a major pastoral need in the diocese, the best way to attend to it was to found a religious community and to make that its mission. Rather than creating a new rule of life for every individual group, and there were plenty of them, bishops generally gave them an established one. In many cases, this was the Third Order Regular Rule of 1447. Roughly how many groups are we talking about here? As of 2012, there were 93 different religious congregations that followed the Third Order Rule in the United States alone. With that many groups, how about we just name a few of the more popular ones so you can get the idea? There's the TOR Brothers and Sisters that run and work Franciscan University in Steubenville, Ohio. the Franciscan Brothers of Brooklyn, teachers, the Bernardine Franciscan Sisters, the Friars and Sisters of Atonement, the Franciscan Missionaries of Mary, and of course, the Franciscan Missionaries and Sister Servants of the Eternal Word, founded by Mother Angelica, but not including Mother Angelica. So what about Mother Angelica, you ask? Well, her congregation is called the Poor Clares of the Perpetual Adoration, a group that was founded as a third order group in 1854, but became a second order group in 1912, eventually accepting the rule of St. Clare in 1984. Sheesh, isn't it complicated enough to keep track of all these orders when people aren't switching sides? Because of this, her group is not the only congregation within the Second Order, but it is the most recent to accept the rule. There's also the Primitive Observance Poor Clares, the Collatines, and the Capuchin Poor Clares. At this point, I am absolutely sure that you've given up on this video. Why? Who wants to know this information, really? It's not like I can even tell you that we're done. There's still more. Since 1970, after going nearly 100 years without a reform, the First Order Friars started up again with four more breakoff groups. In 1970, two friars broke from the conventuals to found the Franciscan Friars of the Immaculate. In 1987, Benedict Rochelle was among nine Capuchins that split to found the Franciscan Friars of the Renewal. Only 8 years after that, several of these Reformed Friars left again to live even more primitively, calling themselves the Franciscans of the Primitive Observance. And in 2009, David Engo left the Capuchins to found the Franciscan Brothers Minor. And that's it. Nope, no more. I can't do it. If there's a new group, I'm sorry, but I'm done. But I don't want to end on a confused or negative note. Sure, there are lots of different types of Franciscans. You might be wondering to yourself, why can't you all just get along? I'm with you. I hear you. Our history is by no means perfect. And like so many, we often march by the beat of our own drum. If the community isn't the way we want it to be, start a reform group. And yet, there's something to be said about unity and diversity. Remember how it all began 800 years ago. Francis did not set out to create an order. He did not sit down and think up clear rules and regulations so that we could all be alike. He set out to live the gospel as purely as he could, and asked his brothers and sisters to do the same. As Franciscans, there are certainly guiding principles that should unite us all into one family. Poverty, humility, fraternity, care of creation, incarnational spirituality. But if our highest goal is to live the gospel, there are as many ways to do that as there are Franciscans. Some say that our divisions make us weak. I say that our charism is just too big to fit into one order. Special thanks to Father Michael Blastic and Brother Paul McMullen for their insights. If you'd like to see more, click here to subscribe, check out my blog at breakinginthehabit.org, and follow me on Facebook, Casey Cole, OFM.

0: I asked the Lord today, what should I write? A sister who had died 2 months ago came to me. I saw her in a terrible condition. Her face was burning red and painfully distorted. She looked so bad, I did not know if she came from purgatory or hell.
1: Please pray for this poor soul that you have seen. She is in great need of your mercy.
0: Yes, Lord. The soul appeared to me for many nights, begging my prayers. Finally, after a while, she appeared no longer in her great suffering and pain, but looked beautiful in a radiant light with her eyes filled with incredible joy. She urged me never to stop praying for the souls in purgatory, especially telling me to offer the Mass for her and the Holy Rosary.

0: Well, happy Wednesday, everyone. I'm Bishop Reed. I'm here with Victoria. Kevin's over on the news desk. And today's guest is a great guy, John Cannon. He developed this app. It's called Monk Mindset. And he says that it can help us move from chaos into calm.
1: And that's what I need, Bishop.